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1: Brady's got Brady. Here's the throw to third. They got him.
2: Should have held it second. Can't have that out at third. Like I said, he got greedy.
3: Got greedy and hosed at third. So instead of runner at second, one away, seventh inning, some electrifying momentum. It's two out and nobody on. That's our Wendy's Yankees turning point of the game. Tune to our flagship station, WFAN, tomorrow between 10 a.m. and 11 a.m. to correctly identify the Wendy's turning point of the game. And you'll have a chance to win a $100 Wendy's gift card courtesy of Wendy's. Eat great, even late. at Wendy's. And the next half inning, that's when Fernando Cruz put that fastball little too middle to Antonacci. He socked a double to right field, set up the White Sox, but a very rare sight followed with Tim Hill into the game. He hits Gonzalez, and yet Peter's looking to move the runners with a couple of bunts, couple of foul balls, but then Hill hits him on an 0-2 pitch. Yeah, Tim Hill had hit three batters as a Yankee entering tonight, and two just in that eighth inning to load the bases, but he bounces back with the crucial strikeout of Maidroth. So the question, lefty versus righty to Grichuk, who's been a Yankee killer. Of course, Grichuk a Yankee earlier in the year, but a Yankee killer historically. Also 4-for-8 with a couple of home runs off Tim Hill. Or you go to Camilo Doval, the righty, and you know the pinch hitter, Andrew Benintendi, who's very comfortable in this ballpark. He would be the move. And he was a move against Doval.
2: Left-hand hitter, homered in game one. Swings and a drive.
4: Oh, man.
2: Deep right field. And it's a grand slam for Andrew Benintendi. First pitch off the bench. It is now a 5-1 White Sox lead. Oh, my goodness.
3: Benintendi with the bases loaded in his career. 357. That is fourth career grand slam. For every home run this season, Yankees Radio will donate $25 to Cars for Kids charity. 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And that swing made sure that an excellent bounce back for Ryan Weathers went to waste tonight. 6 1/3 of 3-hit, 1-run baseball, 1 walk, 8 strikeouts. It was dominant Weathers. The one blemish, the first pitch sinker at Braden Montgomery, who he's going to be a star for years, Colston Montgomery, I should say. He is a shortstop, the third baseman, who took him out for the lone blemish for Ryan Weathers tonight. 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It makes dinner easy. 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
3: Welcome back to the Verizon Business Yankees postgame show. It's the White Sox 5. And the Yankees won. Yankees settled for 2 out of 3. 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Susan, anything on Jazz?
16: No. And as a matter of fact, Aaron Boone had said, I haven't heard anything yet. But those can be serious, those kinds of things. I remember Caleb Joseph back in 2016 ended up in the hospital, had to have surgery, and was out for a long time. But there's no word on it. I'll go back in after we're off the air and see if there's any update after that and let you know. But as of now, no, I haven't seen him. And Boone said he had no information at the moment.
3: Right. A lot of pain. Every time he stood up, had to go right back down.
16: Yep. No, those can be serious.
3: Yeah.
16: As for the game, Aaron Boone came in and was talking. Somebody had asked him if he had considered leaving Cruz in there, and he said, "Well, I considered it, but we were set up right, and Hill was has been in those situations before, and it was just one of those outlier things. He doesn't hit people. What did you give me the note about? He's hit 3 people since he's gotten here,
3: right,
16: and 2 of them were tonight. That just happens. As for Duvall, he said he's been hurt on the long ball. He's hurt on balls from lefties. He's had 7 or 8 really good outings, but this today obviously was a mistake. Lefties have hurt him. He misses his spots. He said Benintendi obviously came up hunting and being very, very aggressive. Somebody actually asked him about the high leverage and the low leverage situations, and can he pitch in New York? And that's it. And Boone said, yes, he can pitch in New York. I don't think he's overwhelmed by any of it, but it's certainly, I've seen that swing from Andrew Benintendi since he came into the league.
3: I was about to say, that's an old school Benintendi swing, right?
16: That's
3: there.
16: Something about, he didn't do it when he was here,
3: right. But
16: for some reason, but a different uniform. He used to pummeled the right field side when he came up with the Red Sox over and over and over again. He thought Volpe made the right decision going to third. He said Cabbie just got caught there. Volpe made the right decision. He wanted them to make a play, and they did. He said, we are going to be aggressive there. I thought it was the right play. So that sort of stopped the conversation about that. Burke, he thought he was really good. He had presence both sides of the plate, threw the ball very, very well. He loved what Weathers did. 6 1/3 innings, very pitch efficient. He said Montgomery got us this whole series, but he thought he was in control of the game. It was a really strong outing from him. Weathers said that he had worked this week on his breaking pitches, and he thought it really paid off a lot. We asked him about the wind. He said it's not that when they hit the ball where it goes. He said that the ball moves, his ball moves differently in the wind. So he said he was trying to not think that his pitches were that good at breaking that hard, because he said the wind helped that, particularly in the first few innings. After that, it kind of settled down a little bit. He thought that JC had a great game plan. They worked on it, and he thought that he was great today and helped him stay on cue. Listen, you can't complain about what he did.
3: No, 6 1/3, 3 hits, 1 run. Sean Burke, if you have a bulk guy and he goes 7 1/3, you take that every time.
16: Yeah, they've done that a couple of times with him. They've got it a few times with him. And the guys were kidding me that when I was in that clubhouse, they had said, Burke, the last time he pitched in the Dodger game, he said he faced Freddie Freeman once.
3: Okay, that's a good strategy. You only face him once.
16: It's right. You get around, and then he comes in and doesn't give any hits. He'll face him once.
3: Right. Sometimes it works to a T. And tonight, inning in 2/3 from Hudson, and Burke takes it the rest of the way.
16: Yeah, they do a lot of interesting things. They know that their starting pitching is a little thin, so they're being very, very creative there to try and get through.
3: Right, and that they did tonight. And for the Yankees, you have the base running, but yeah, they really didn't hit Burke at all.
16: No,
3: yeah.
16: I mean, the base running, I mean, Caballero got caught. It happens. Mm-hmm. But if he has no problem with the Volpe thing. He said you want them to make a play out there and throw the ball, and they did, except they did it well.
3: Right, perfectly executed. You get him over at third. And I found that decision in the eighth inning, you mentioned this, the human element. Sometimes you make the call and it just backfires right away.
16: Yep.
3: You know, Tim Hill against Grichuk, that's 4-for-8, 2 home runs, or you face Benintendi.
16: Right. Now, I'm sure he knew he was sitting on the bench. I'm sure he didn't forget. And I think he was 0-for-1 against, but he was up there hunting. I said on the air, and I've said it for years, you know, David Robertson used to say I was ambushed. And they use that when somebody hits the first pitch, and it happens a lot. It's happening more lately. In the last couple of years, I mean, when I first saw David Robertson give it up, I went, wow, that doesn't happen.
3: Right.
16: But now it seems to happen a lot because people are getting very aggressive and starting. Usually they're going to start when they come in with a fastball strike.
3: Right. And you're cold. You're fresh off the bench.
16: Yep.
3: Go and hunt that strike.
16: And you're hunting the strike, and you've got your area of where you think he's going to throw you because, I mean, as we've always said, they have iPads, too, on the other side. So they know it's not that he's going up there guessing. He knows what he can hit off of a Duval. I know he's only faced him maybe once. I think he's only faced him once. But they study also. So he was looking for a pitch, and there it was. And that was that Benintendi swing that we've seen for years.
3: Right, and that's the story tonight. Susan, appreciate it. We'll talk to you tomorrow.
16: Okay, Emmanuel.
3: Susan's Clubhouse Report, 5-1, the final score. Yankees fall to the White Sox. So the Yankees take 2 out of 3, do what they need to do on the first leg of this homestand, and the White Sox salvage one. White Sox came in a young team, really feeling themselves. Series wins against the class of the league. Yankees pummel them. The first couple of nights, they bounce back for a win in the series finale. We'll hear from Aaron Boone coming up, and you at WFAN660 on social media. On the Verizon Business Yankees postgame show, it's Verizon Business helping small businesses make it big. 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
3: Yanks were looking for their fifth straight win tonight. They were looking for their seventh sweep of the season, but they fall 5-1 in the series finale. Take two out of three. They've won eight of their last 10, but the eighth inning, the unraveling tonight. Top of the eighth with the two-hit batters by Tim Hill after Cruz had served up the double to Antonacci. Hill bounces back with a strikeout of Mydroth, but then do you let him face Randall Grichuk, who's historically been a Yankee killer and a Tim Hill crusher as well, 4-for-8 with a couple of homers on his career. Or Duvall looming. He's warming. And Duvall, we know the peaks and valleys. Every time it seems he's building some momentum, there has been one of these this season. You also know Andrew Benintendi is sitting on that bench. Duvall jogs out of the pen, and for the first pitch he throws, it's deposited to right center field for a go-ahead grand slam. Here's Aaron Boone, courtesy of the YES Network.
0: Aaron, that eighth inning really unraveled. Any consideration to leaving Cruz in that spot?
1: Consideration, sure, but felt like we were set up there with the pinch hitter lefties and Timmy. There's always consideration, but felt good about the decision.
0: Tim typically has very good control. Just what was going on with him tonight?
1: Obviously uncharacteristic there. Hits the first guy and then gets two strikes with Peter's bunting there and then ends up hitting him. So just one of those outlier things that, you know, happens with a guy that's obviously a really good strike thrower.
0: With Duvall, why does it seem as though it's been feast or famine with him? We see him and he's electric at times, and then other times he's giving up.
1: Yeah, I mean, they've just, you know, he's gotten hurt on some balls, you know, especially from some different lefties. I think coming in, I think he's probably had nine of the last 10, you know, scoreless outing where it's been really good. I feel like he's throwing the ball well. I feel like he went back out in the ninth and threw well. But some mistakes have certainly hurt him in some spots. And tonight, Benintendi got him.
2: Gary.
5: You mentioned the lefties with Duvall. He's really struggled against them this year. That wasn't the case last season. Just what do you attribute that to?
1: Yeah, just some missed spots and some of those lefties haven't missed against them. You know, down and in, Benintendi went up there hunting, obviously very aggressively first pitch, and I think just kind of pulled the ball down and in. So he's missed some spots in some situations that have hurt him.
2: Randy.
23: Duvall also in low leverage situations has great numbers, high leverage really poor. What do you attribute that to? Are you convinced that he can pitch in New York?
1: Sure. Hopefully that's something that, you know, squares itself as we go. You know, I don't think it's a situation where he's overwhelmed by the bigger the situation, the less the situation, you know, it comes down to execution. So, I do.
2: Dan.
25: Aaron, there were a couple of base running miscues there. Caballero getting picked up, Anthony getting thrown out of third. Was that a product, though? Do you think the offense not producing as much or just some?
1: Yeah, I don't count the Volpe one as a miscue. I mean, that's a one out aggressively going to third, force him to make a play there. I think it's the right decision to go there. Cabby got caught. You know, that's, you know, good job with the inside move. And, so we got caught. I mean, I don't think it's a product of not, like, we're going to be aggressive and, you know, you usually don't ask me when we steal it successfully. Like, that's a time we're going to be aggressive. They did a good job of defending the play. Obviously, we won't want to get picked off there. But with one out and that play in front of you with Volpe, I thought it was the right move, absolutely, to go and force them into making a play, which they did.
25: And what was Burke doing so effectively against you guys?
1: Yeah, I was impressed with him. Had four, one of those guys that had four seam and two seam that could add and subtract with it. I thought he had a presence on both sides of the plate with both of those pitches, and then he spun it well. Whether it was slider, whether it was curveball, and he was for the most part pounding the strike zone. So thought he threw the ball well and obviously slowed us down.
25: And we saw what happened to Jazz. Is he okay?
1: I haven't gotten a final. You know, I'm hoping he is. I haven't heard anything yet.
2: Gary.
5: I was just going to ask about Jazz.
2: Anyone else? Meredith.
0: Overall, what did you think of Weathers tonight? That home run early, but then seemed to really dial in.
1: Yeah, I thought he was really good. You know, obviously getting an out into the seventh inning there, pitch efficient, really, really filled it up. You know, Montgomery hurt us this series, obviously. Got a sinker, looked like out over the plate that, you know, he jumped for the homer, but, you know, really settled in from there and was in control of the game. Again, you see all his stuff in play. You know, he had the fastball going with a real presence. You know, the breaking ball and changeup were, I thought, were really good again tonight. So really, really strong outing by Ryan.
3: And that's vintage Ryan Weathers going into the seventh inning. One walk, eight strikeouts. You heard filling up the strike zone and pitch efficiency. Just the one blemish, Colson Montgomery. Four homers in four games for Montgomery. First pitch sinker in that second inning going out into the night. But that was a lone run until the four-run eighth inning in the Benintendi go-ahead grand slam. Our best post-game reaction at WFAN660 on social media. Chris is a little perplexed by the inconsistencies with Doval. And it's from Susan out of the Yankee clubhouse. Doval speaking on that, saying slumps are part of the game, not getting results right now, but I know it's coming. Come back and where this places the Yankees, who have been on quite the heater, this loss of the White Sox in the series finale, and what's to come. On the Verizon Business Yankees postgame show, it's Verizon Business helping small businesses make it big. WFAN Yankees Radio.
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26: Swung on, here's a drive deep to left. Going back to left fielder, leaping, can't get it. Perez couldn't get it. And Volpe going for three, he's got Greedy. Here's the throw to third. They got him. Should have held it second. Can't have that out at third. Like I said, he got greedy.
3: A potential tie turner in the Yankees' direction, not to be. And that's our defensive play of the game, sponsored by Town Fair Tire. Nobody beats Town Fair Tire. Nobody. And once the White Sox put up the four spot, Andrew Benintendi, first pitch, pinch hit, grand slam off Camilo Doval. Then the tie turner in the White Sox direction. No fault to Ryan Weathers tonight, 6-0.

0: Then a third of three-hit, one-run baseball, one walk, and eight strikeouts, a terrific bounce back. 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Rays were off, so the Yankees lose half a game, still lead the Rays by three games atop the AL East. And the Yankees have won eight of their last 10. They settle for two out of three, but a successful first leg of this homestand and hope week coming in over the weekend. It's the Cincinnati Reds, who currently sit in last place in a very competitive NL Central. Only three games under 500, but 10.5 off the pace in last place. They're 16-19 on the road this season. Now they head to Yankee Stadium. The Blue Jays were victorious earlier today, 4-3. Over the Red Sox, and in that game, you have Vladimir Guerrero Jr. heroics. He of the power zap variety this year, but Vladdy homering for the fourth time this year. Then in the ninth inning, it was Brandon Valenzuela off Aroldis Chapman for an RBI double in a Blue Jay victory. The pitching situation coming up this weekend, that is next. The White Sox 5 and the Yankees 1. On the Verizon Business Yankees postgame show, it's Verizon Business helping small businesses make it big. 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
0: Yankees dropped the series finale, but they're at 45-28 on the year. They've won eight of their last 10, and they welcome the Reds over the weekend. It'll be Schlittler, Warren, and Cole. So a nice pitching setup for the Yankees here at this stadium. 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MLB.org. It's Cam Schlittler for the Yanks, 7-3 with a 1.82 ERA and 11 of his 15 starts. One earned run or no earned run? Schlittler has been that special. And for the Reds, it's 24-year-old rookie Rhett Lauder, who's coming off one of his better starts. He has a 4.6 ERA, but 5 2/3 of one run ball against the Diamondbacks 5 days ago. So it's Schlittler and Lauder. Next game, Game Time, brought to you by Nielsen Dodge. For the best

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20: All right, let's go. Tommy Lugauer, A very special day it was down the Canyon of Heroes. As we, as a Knick fan base, as a city, celebrated the first Knicks championship in 53 years. And what a group to celebrate. A team that was dominant at times, historical at times. They always showed grit, heart, determination, and really this group, this Knick team that won a championship, they really embody this city. Never give up. Never lay down your sword. Always fight. Always show that grit and determination and work ethic to ultimately get your task completed. And in this case, finish the ultimate goal, which is a championship. And it started on Saturday night. And it culminated this morning, early afternoon, down the Canyon of Heroes, finishing off at City Hall with the speeches, and we'll get to those in a minute, the keys to the city for all the players and coaches and ownership. But overall, it was just a wonderful celebration today of New York City, the Knicks, and this great championship run. Now, let me take you through my experience. First and foremost, this is my first ticker tape parade for a team that I root for. I did not go to either Giant Super Bowl. Now, one of them I was away at college, and the other one I was just starting out here at WFAN. And I remember I was working, I believe Francesa was out at the parade, but I was definitely working his show, so he must have been out at the parade. But I knew I had like a big shift that day, so I didn't want to take it off. I was just starting out here at WFAN. I was trying to be a great employee, and I always felt like work ethic, work ethic, work ethic. You work your way up the ladder, and then eventually you start hosting at nights. So the plan ended up coming to fruition, but I wasn't able to make either parade. So this was the first one for me, which made it extra special. Now, taking you through the last 24 or so hours for me. I was on the air last night till 2 a.m. I thought about booking a room in the city, but probably due to the parade and the World Cup being in town, the hotel prices around this area are extremely high. And it just wasn't worth it for me to drop that kind of money. So I didn't want to do that. Now, I could have slept here at the office, which is something I probably should have done in hindsight, but I didn't make that decision, and ultimately, I had to drive back home at 2 in the morning. And naturally, they're doing construction. I think they've been doing construction for about 3 months on the 495. I think they're trying to pave the potholes, which I can appreciate because I'm Tommy the Pothole Slayer, but you have to detour off the highway, off the 495, and it adds a little bit of time to commute. Nothing crazy, but a few minutes when you are not going to get a lot of sleep does matter. I got in around 3:15 in the morning, and then I did my darndest to try to get some sleep. I knew I wouldn't get a lot. I would be thrilled if I got 2 hours and change. That ultimately did not happen. You ever get so little sleep you don't even know how much you got? That's a scary thought. When you wake up and you're like, that could have been 5 minutes of sleep. It's possible that I slept for 15 minutes. You know, max 30, 40, maybe an hour. But that's when you know you got really, really, it's not even bad sleep. It's just my window to get the sleep was so tight, as it was for a lot of people. I mean, obviously, if you're going to get out to this parade and wanted to get a good spot, you were going to have to get up early. Now, for me, I was inside of City Hall or inside the facility there, if you were watching on TV where they had the ceremony up there and the mayor gave his speech and James Dolan gave his speech and other political figures that had just awful speeches gave their speech. We heard from Jalen Brunson, Mike Brown, Leon Rose. If you saw everybody sitting there, I was kind of like in the back end of that, like behind all the seats where Evan and Tiki were broadcasting from. And they were very gracious, and so was WFAN. So I'd like to thank the architect. I'd like to thank Ryan Hurley. I'd like to thank Evan and Tiki and Sean Marash for being gracious enough, for allowing me to be a part of the show. I did my very best. It was a very emotional day. It's been a emotional whirlwind for me the last 5, 6, 7 days since the Knicks have won a championship. Starting to lose count how many days ago it was because everything's blending together. You know, it started out Saturday night, my journey, being the first voice along with Anthony Gallo on the air when the Knicks won a championship. The final buzzer sounded and the Knicks had won. And I, along with Gallo, were the first voices you heard on WFAN. And then I proceeded to have a three-hour show, which was very emotional. We heard from a lot of callers who are crying. And it was just one of those nights as a broadcaster, or if you view me as a broadcaster, I really don't. I'm not Walter Cronkite, but a sports talk radio personality. It was a very special night for me and my career, but also for my fandom. So to have that blend together was really, really, really fulfilling for me and the best night of my career. So I was very honored. And again, thank you to the architect. Thank you to Ryan Hurley for trusting me with that time slot and wanting me on the air for that time slot. It means a lot to me. So I went from there, did an overnight the next night, right back Monday night, 7 to midnight. And then the last couple nights here after the Yankee games. And then, like I said, drove home last night, got about an hour of sleep. If that, woke up. And when you get an hour of sleep in the middle of the night, you're just all kinds of discombobulated. So I look over at the clock. I'm like, I don't know where I'm at. I don't know what's going on. Oh, that's right. The Knick parade is today. I only slept about 35 seconds. I was like, Buddy the Elf, I got a full 45 minutes. So I had to get ready quickly, got to the train station, took a 608 train, I want to say. It was packed. Now, it wasn't overly packed, meaning I wasn't able to sit, but I was able to stand. Because I was worried, like, I'm going to get on the Long Island Railroad and I'm not even going to be able to stand on the damn thing. But luckily, I was able to. The vibes were good. They weren't, like, through the roof, because you got to understand, most people have been on that train since 5:30, 5:15, 5 o'clock in the morning. So everybody's still trying to clear the cobwebs and wake up. Now, as we got closer and closer to Penn Station, the vibes started to get a lot better. I get to Penn Station. I take a subway downtown, which was a bleep show. Now, I was at fault along with a lot of other people, and this is no fault of the MTA. This is just people that aren't as experienced in taking the subway. There were multiple trains going downtown, but everybody, including myself, and this was a mistake by me, were waiting for the A train. Meanwhile, the C and E were going downtown as well. Now, if you're taking the A train, I feel like a tour guide. If you're taking the, everybody knows you take the A train downtown, you go to Chamber Seat, you walk about 6 blocks up northwest, and you hit City Hall. But that's essentially what you do. And the C and E, you take it to World Trade Center. It got to the point where I was in between. I didn't know if I wanted to continue waiting because everybody was waiting for that A train. So we were stuffed like sardines in there to the point where they wouldn't shut the doors because people just have this, I don't know what they're thinking, but they just kind of stand there even though the train is completely packed and they don't want to accept the fact that the train is completely packed and they can't get on the train. So instead of just stepping off the train and waiting or seeking an alternate train to take, they just kind of stand there and the train doors won't close. So that cost us like 5 or 6 minutes. And oh, by the way, it was a race against time because I had to be at City Hall by 8 o'clock in the morning. It was a deadline to be there. Now, is it possible if I showed up at 8:15, I would have been fine? Perhaps, but I didn't want to risk it. So I was doing my damnedest, like the McAllisters running through the airport. Meanwhile, they left their son at home. Now, I didn't leave my son at home. I also don't have a son, unless you want to count my cat. But I take the A train, finally, we're stuffed in there, and the stop that I need to get off at is Chambers. The minute we get on the train and they shut the doors, you see, we'll not stop at Chambers. And then they say, due to the crowds, we're not stopping at Chambers. Well, due to the crowd, you knew you were going to get crowds. Chambers is the closest stop to the parade here in City Hall. Meanwhile, I walked past the Chambers Street stop on my way to City Hall, and it would have been fine if people were coming out of it, but whatever. I'm sure there was a reason why they were trying to control the crowds. I'm not telling people how to do their job. It's just, it's frustrating because you're stuffed in there like sardines, and then the stop you want to get off at, they wouldn't stop at. And this is 7 o'clock in the morning. We're still 3 hours from the parade. So I get off at Canal. It made it a little bit longer of a walk, but nothing crazy. But a lot of stuff was barricaded off. Luckily, I had a press pass. And humble brag, a lot of the police officers are aware of who I am. So they were very helpful in, hey, Lugie, you got to go this way. So I was very appreciative, not only of the work that they do, but also helping me find City Hall. So all the brave men and women that keep us safe every day, they did an amazing job at the parade. And for those select police officers who knew I was and helped me out, I really appreciate that because I had no idea where I was going. My phone app for the Google Maps wasn't working properly. Stuff was barricaded off. There was millions of people walking around. So it was getting, and it was getting dicey. It was starting to get close to 8 o'clock. So not to be in a panic or anything like that, but I definitely was starting to get concerned that I wouldn't be able to find the place for my 8 o'clock deadline. So ultimately I got there around 7:50 to City Hall, got through, met Evan there, who, by the way, and I'm not joking, Evan Roberts arrived at City Hall at 4 o'clock in the morning. 4 o'clock in the morning. He's like, yeah, nobody was here. Of course not. Why would anybody be there? It's 4 o'clock in the morning. And the people that are in that part of the parade, meaning the City Hall section, they could get there by 8 o'clock and be fine. So they didn't need to get there at 4 in the morning. I understand not wanting to deal with crowds, and he's right about that. But this is, and I say this like lovingly, Evan Roberts, if you don't think this guy cares about his job, he sat there for 6 hours. 6 hours before the show. For a team that he despises. Now, he's a professional, but you know he hates the team. And he'll tell you that. He didn't do it today, obviously, out of respect, but he hates the team. So you show up 6 hours before the shift for a team you hate. You do a 4-hour radio show. You had to sit there when confetti's falling down. You got me screaming and yelling and singing We Are the Champions. So it's a rough day for Evan, to say the least. But I finally got there. Now, I didn't get to see the parade on the route because once I'm inside the City Hall compound outdoor area, I can't leave. Nows you can't leave. I couldn't leave. So I couldn't really see the parade, but they luckily did have it on big screens out there. So I was able to watch it, and then I had one of the best seats in the house for all the speeches, for the ring ceremony, for Alicia Keys, who did an unbelievable job. So I was able to see that with a great vantage point and was able to watch the parade on the television. So it was and by the way, I haven't been home yet. I'm still out here, so I didn't go home. I was hanging out with some people. I just wanted to take the day in. Weather was nice. I was like, yeah, maybe I can go home and do chores and go see my wife. That doesn't sound fun. There's a lot of people in New York right now celebrating, having a damn good time. I was walking back to work and everybody's in Knick gear. So I'm not the only one that was out since 4 in the morning and was still slagging around town at 8, 9 o'clock or whenever the heck it was that I got back here. Yeah, right around 9 o'clock, which was awesome to see. It tells you that this city showed up, showed out, and the party is not stopping. Like, it's going through the night, it'll go through the weekend, and it will continue on and on as long as Knick fans want to take it. So, yeah, I'm on 1 hour of sleep. I haven't been home since 6 in the morning on 1 hour of sleep. And I couldn't be happier about it because I got to do all these shows for this great Knick run, got to be along with Gallo, the first voice you heard on the air after the Knicks won a championship. I got to be one of the voices on the air during our parade coverage on Evan and Tiki, which again, super gracious by Sean Marash. Not that he wanted to be there anyway, but still, that's his seat. So giving it to me, I appreciate that. Also, Evan and Tiki allowing me to be the third voice on the show. Awesome. The architect, Ryan Hurley, everybody involved. You made a Knick fans, sports talk radio host, dreams come true because I got to experience something very special with millions of other New Yorkers and Knick fans. So the 1 hour sleep, being in the city, and by the way, a personal choice. I could have went home. I was like, I'm not going home. Let me just make that very clear to the audience. I could have went home, but I'm like, I'm staying. I'm hanging out. You kidding me? Now, I know the fear-mongerers like Paul Rosenberg, and I won't even count Marash because I know it was Rosenberg that doing it. So I'll chew him out next week when I see him. that fear-mongering Paul Rosenberg trying to pump up Marash, telling us about tornado warnings. Tornado warnings? I didn't feel a drop of rain on me the entire day. By the time the Knicks hit the podium, it was beautiful sunshine. And the rest of the day was gorgeous. So, beautiful sunny day, Knick parade, millions of people in the city. I don't have to be in the work till 9, 10 o'clock. You're damn right I'm going to hang out. I'm going to enjoy this day because you don't know when you're going to get another one. Now, I'm very hopeful the Knicks are going to go back-to-back. I'm very hopeful they're going to be a dynasty. You know how I feel about my Mets. You know how I feel about my Giants. I'm just talking about teams I root for. Obviously, the Yankees, and we'll get to them, are the best team in the American League. And you throw this loss out. I mean, I know Duvall stinks. We all know that. But that's nothing new. We all know he's horrible. And Brian Cashman's going to add multiple relievers at the deadline. The Yankees can't win every game. Newsflash. I mean, that would be quite impressive that if they could put on a Knick-type run here. But they're going to lose some games. They won the series. They've been very successful so far in June. They've been very successful against the AL Central, which they always are. But still, Cleveland's been a good team. White Sox have been a good team. And the Yankees have handled both of them. Yankees have been really, since that Tampa series, Memorial Day weekend, the Yankees have taken off and Tampa has bottomed out, which has given the Yankees a nice little lead here in the division. But obviously the Yankees are the best team in the American League and they certainly have a great chance of winning the World Series. But when it comes to my teams, obviously the Mets, the Islanders, Knicks, Giants, all the teams I root for, yeah, I don't know when I'm going to see the next parade. I'm always hopeful and I'm always positive that we're going to see one. But when you get, you don't always want to be, well, I'll get it next time. Because I'm sure there were people out there that didn't go to the parade. And if this is you, I'd love to hear from you. If you went to the parade, I'd love to hear from you. If you didn't go to the parade, love to hear from you. And if you tried to get into the parade and you couldn't get in, I would love to hear from you. Because I know there were people that couldn't get access to the parade. And they got there early, too. 7 in the morning, nothing. I mean, that's pretty damn early. So there were a lot of people that were turned away. And we'll get to the numbers that was estimated to be how many people showed up and why I think the number was lower than I projected. But if you're any one of those people, love to hear from you. You're probably still out right now, so you might not be hearing my voice, but because there were tons of Knick fans on the street. Tons. All out and about, all walking the streets, Knick gear as far as the eye can see. So I'd love to hear about your day as well. You heard about mine. 1 hour sleep. Talked during the parade. Celebrated my basketball team. Celebrated after the parade. Came back here to do another show till 2 a.m. Tired? Yes. Voice is going? Yeah. Although I think it's good, though, when my voice sounds like this. Because it's not as squeaky and high-pitched. So I actually, perhaps I should get 1 hour sleep every night and just kind of stay out in the city for 13 straight hours. I mean, bold strategy, Cotton, but it might make me sound a little bit better day in and day out. But yeah, love to hear from you and all your experiences at the parade. We'll get into some of the other things, including the mayor's speech, some of the other speeches, some things that I noticed at the parade, some of the things that went viral at the parade. We'll get to the Yankees. We'll get to the Mets. We'll start to open up other sports here, World Cup. Now that we kind of tied a bow on this Knicks season, still going to do a ton of Knicks, and we won't get to the offseason stuff for a while. We're going to celebrate here, but we will open it up over the next couple hours to some of the other sports who have kind of gotten the backseat and secondary treatment over the last few weeks. The phone number to join the conversation, 888-808-1019. 888-808-1019, that is the phone number to call. Tommy Lugauer, Lugie in the Late Night here on The Fan.
0: 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People telling me to stay down, and I got back up. Even when I was in the mud, and I kept putting my left foot in front of my right foot. I kept trusting God. I kept trusting my faith. I kept trusting the work.
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0: 7 o'clock here on the Fan in New York City. Tommy Lugauer. It is after hours here on the Fan. 888-808-1019 is the phone number to call. As we are still basking in the glory of this Knicks parade, the NYPD estimated 2 million showed up for the parade. Now, that number is lower than I projected. I think a few factors are at hand here. Number one, I think a lot of people were turned away. There was just too many people showing up for this parade, and I know a bunch of people that just couldn't get in. So they ended up either going to a bar and watching it or trying to find another alternate route to get inside and then ultimately just gave up. And I think a lot of people dealt with that today. I think some people might have been scared off by the idea of the crowds because of perhaps people like me saying 5 million people are going to show up for this parade. And there was this idea of, well, you better get up early. And by early, I mean late for some people. I mean, what you think is early, I think is late. I mean, people are like, oh, I got up early, 4 in the morning. That's late for me because I'm up till 4 in the morning, 5 in the morning most nights because of the hours I do. So I think there's a lot of, I don't want to get up early. I don't want to deal with these crowds. The weather was a little shaky, although it ended up being a nice day. Cloudy for most of it. By the time the players hit the podium, the sun was out. By the time Alicia Keys performed, the sun was out. So ultimately, it ended up being a sunny day, at least for the latter part of the ceremonies. So I think a lot of those factored into this number being estimated, too. So it could have been over 2 million, but estimated at 2 million by the NYPD. I think they would have cleared 3 million easily if people weren't turned away and others weren't scared off by the idea of the crowds. And look, it was not easy getting around the city. It wasn't easy getting down there. Not crazy, crazy hard, but I think the idea of getting up super duper early and standing in a spot for 6 hours isn't the most appealing thing in the world. I understand that. I thought the number would be higher. I think the reasons I laid out are pretty fair reasons to get them to about 3 million. I could see that, or you want to, because estimated at 2. It could be 2.2, 2.3, whatever. And then I think the rest of the number would be people either turned away or didn't want to go to deal with the hassle because they were scared off by the idea that 3, 4 million people would be at this parade. But either way, that's a ton of people. That's a ton of Knicks fans. That's a ton of New Yorkers that showed up, showed out, and had a wonderful experience. I could just tell you, this being my first parade for my teams that I attended, I didn't go to the first two giant Super Bowl championships that I would have been able to go to when they won. I was at college, meaning old enough. I was at college. And we, on Evan and Tiki today, we went through all the certain teams didn't get parades. And by the way, that feels like 16 days ago that we had that conversation. So if you're expecting me to retain anything that I talked about with Evan and Tiki 13 hours ago, I apologize. I don't remember. But you can go back on the Odyssey app, the rewind function, and we went through some of the teams that had won championships that didn't have ticker tape parades and the reasons why, and some teams that finished in second place and still had a ticker tape parade. But either way, if you are a fan and your team wins a championship, it's definitely, I'm not saying it's not without hassle, but it's definitely something that you should do once in your life and experience it once in your life because it is a special, special event. And these players mean so much to us. Like what Jalen Brunson and Josh Hart and Karl Anthony Towns and OG Anunoby and Mikal Bridges and Mitchell Robinson and Jose Alvarado and Landry Shamet and Jordan Clarkson and Deuce McBride, so on and so forth. What these guys did for us, Leon Rose, Mike Brown, and yes, even James Dolan for hiring Leon Rose. What they did for us, I think we owe it to them to support. Now, obviously, we support with our dollars and our passion and our everything else that goes into being a fan year in and year out. But championships don't always occur year in and year out. So when you get one, especially one that we haven't seen in 53 years, is meaning the Knicks haven't won a championship in 53 years, and this is a beloved group, you want to come out and show your support. because I'm sure it means everything to those players as they, you could see the excitement in their faces. I mean, these are 20-something-year-old guys, early 30s. They're winning a championship with their best friends. They're rock stars now. And that's the thing. When you win a championship, you hear it all the time from Keith Hernandez, from Ron Darling. You hear about it from a Paul O'Neill. When you win a championship in New York, you are forever a legend. You are forever a rock star. You never have to buy a drink ever again. I'm sure at least the single guys on the team, their DMs are exploding. Must be nice. And it's just, you're at the pinnacle of your career, top of the mountain, a champion in New York. You're sitting there on a stage watching Alicia Keys, one of the best performing artists of our generation, perform one of the best New York City anthems in history. She even mixed in a little Billy Joel before it started. And I believe one of her kids was on the piano before she went on and played the piano. So that was cool. But you get to experience all that as one of these players. I mean, that's incredible. So as much as we were reveling in the moment, as much as we were enjoying seeing the confetti fall and the ticker tape parade and all the pomp and circumstances, these players had to be just as excited to experience it. A childlike joy for these guys. Even Jalen Brunson, when he gave his speech, and he had a little bit of a potty mouth, which is, we took an over-under on curses. We only got two out of the speeches, and both were from Jalen Brunson. I didn't think he would drop two curses, but he did. And you could tell, and I love this about him. Boy, if you don't understand why I'm so high on this team winning again, check out Jalen Brunson at this parade and listen to his speech. That man is not done proving people wrong. Not by a long shot. He looked happy, but in a way he looked miserable. Now, I know he has that kind of look on his face, the restless word face. He does look like that all the time. But he was vibing a little bit with the Alicia Keys. But other than that, he's sitting there like he's miserable. It's because he's so focused. And when he talked about the haters in his speech, which he rarely does. And listen, when Jalen Brunson is talking about his haters, he's basically talking about everybody. Because at some point, everybody's had said at least one negative thing about the guy. But he uses that as fuel and motivation. And Jalen Brunson sounded like a guy to me that isn't content with one championship. He is on a mission now to win another one. You could just tell. This is one of the happiest days of his life, celebratory, and he seemed pissed off. Like, I was like, I love this. This is what you want. This is how Jordan was. This is how Tiger was. Brady. They weren't satisfied with one championship. And I don't think Jalen Brunson is either. And as long as they keep this team together, which they will, at least going into next year, and the core, I mean, obviously there could be some veterans, and we'll get more into the offseason. Let's have a weekend. Let's enjoy the weekend. Let's continue to party and celebrate. And then next week, we could start to lay out plans for the Knicks, the draft, free agency, roster, personnel, what our projections are for next year, our expectations for next year. But for right now, let's just kick back, sit back, and relax and enjoy this amazing run that they had and this incredible parade and celebration that we all witnessed, whether you were there or on television or through social media. Let's go to Ron in Rockland County here on After Hours. What's up, Ron?
1: Hey, Lugie, how you doing? Listen, I had a nice conversation with the boys in the afternoon. I got to tell you something. This is a special, special day. It was really amazing. Even Mondani was phenomenal. All right. But I mean, the thing is, it was so joyous. It was so wonderful. But here's what, okay, in my opinion, they messed up. They had an unforced error in the production of this, and this is why. Yes, you had Clyde on the convertible. Yes, you had Ewing.
0: Yes, okay, but which I was very happy to see, especially Clyde, because he won a championship and did not get to go down the Canyon of Heroes.
1: Well, let me tell you. Let's talk about that for a minute. Okay, now I got on the phone to about a number of people that I remember partying with in 1973, and I was waiting for Mike Breen to call out his broadcast partner, who lived and died with Mike all season long, just like the fans, and have him say a few words to the team and New York. And what
0: you wanted Kawhi to speak at the ceremony afterwards?
1: I would have loved to have had him come out and recognize the brilliance of this team and how special it was to see them now join the place in the history.
0: Yeah, okay, like his team. Yeah, because Clyde is the spokesperson for those teams, no doubt about it. And he's already done that where he's kind of now comparing both of those teams. So, yeah, basically you wanted Clyde to be a part of the ceremony at City Hall.
1: It would have been so great and so bonding and just kind of link it together that will be there forever now. 50-something years, I'm telling you.
0: Crazy.
1: And the thing is, and to me it was a production error. And I would have loved to have seen Mike say, hey, Ty, I want to introduce my man who was with me all season long and like you lived and died. And he said, Clyde, say a few words, okay?
0: Well, Ron, bottom of that. Maybe Clyde was asking, I don't know. We should try to get to the bottom of that before we call it a production error. Maybe we could ask around, you know, Craig is connected or someone's connected and they could ask around.
1: Yeah,
0: I don't know
1: if they
0: said that on the afternoon show when you called, if they had a reason. I don't know the reason.
1: Well,
0: maybe they didn't think of it, but I don't know.
1: Lugie, I got the sense that I was raining on the parade, and I wasn't.
0: Yeah, but no, I get it. I don't think you are. And by the way, I understand. You're not trying to rain on the parade. You want to hear from Clyde, and you want his voice to be a voice. Because Clyde is the franchise. I mean, he's the greatest player, in my opinion, at least,
1: exactly
0: to play for the damn team.
1: Why.
0: So I don't have
1: That's
0: an issue
1: exactly
0: with your
1: why.
0: Critique. I'm just saying, Ron, and I appreciate the call, I'd like to get to the bottom of it. That's all. Was it discussed? Was it not discussed? That's all. Because I hear you. I understand. Now, I didn't walk away from it thinking about that. I was just happy that Clyde got to go down the Canyon of Heroes because he is a champion. He deserves that honor, and he never got it. So he certainly... And to have to sit there all these years and be a broadcaster for this team when they were slop... I was very happy for Clyde and happy for Patrick. Now, Patrick and Starks got rings, I believe. Look, this is the way I would put it. In a lot of ways, this is like when the Red Sox finally won and Bill Buckner can no longer have to worry about people bringing up that Mookie Wilson play. Now that the Knicks have won a championship and it's no longer a 53-year drought, Patrick Ewing especially can just go to bed tonight and say, all right, the team won a championship. And Patrick's very close with this team, works with this team. So in a lot of ways, he contributed to this championship. He even said it emotionally after they won. I feel like I won my championship, and good for Patrick. You know I'm a huge Patrick Ewing fan. And the idea that they gave out his number, it was a joke, the stupid banner that they had at City Hall. I'm not going to sit there and yell and scream about it. It's obviously somebody that wasn't a sports fan put it up there. How you could make that mistake is, I don't know how you could do it, but they somehow did it. That notwithstanding, Patrick Ewing has had a damn good last couple of days, and I don't think Patrick saw that and probably was the least bit offended. I think it was the internet just wanting to be offended about something because they like being offended about something. Obviously, it was a major, major faux pas. Major faux pas. And one of those things where, like, you got to double check that. You just have to. You can't have Dylan Jones up there 33 with Patrick's number. It's one of those ones where you just invite the coalition of Knick haters who want to rain on the parade to rain on the parade. But yeah, I'm happy for Patrick. I'm happy for all the alum. The one guy, and I brought this up on Evan and Tiki, and I'd be curious to get the younger Knick fans' take on this. And that is Carmelo Anthony, who I've been a big supporter of. I know he is polarizing. I always felt like I came from a good place because I grew up on the 90s Knicks, but I have been critical of the 90s Knicks. I understand why there's a lot of Knick fans that hold Carmelo in the highest regards because he was the best player of them being a fan growing up and watching the Knicks. So I'm respectful of that. I would think that this run in championship bothered him. it bothered Melo. That's just me speculating. I'm just assuming because he was supposed to be what Jalen Brunson is. Now, it's not all Melo's fault. Some of it is, but not all of it. He didn't have the supporting cast that Jalen Brunson has, which is a big part of this. Yeah, Jalen's great. I think he's the best player in the league right now. There's nobody I'm taking over him. And I've seen some lists this week where Jalen Brunson's ranked 7th on it, which is just absolutely ridiculous. Wake me up when Kate Cunningham wins a championship, let alone is a better player than Jalen Brunson. But for Melo, now that this team won a championship with this group, and you already have the 90s Knicks, which are held in high regards, even though they didn't win a championship, and obviously the teams that won championships, you know, 50-plus years ago, where does that leave that Melo era now? Because there's a lot of Knicks fans that are just going to go, well, I love Melo, but you know what? These guys won me a championship. So his time here could almost get lost in the shuffle a little bit. And I could see that bothering him. Maybe it doesn't. Maybe he's not wired that way. He certainly had a tremendous career. You could say what you want about him. He's one of the best offensive players in the history of the league. One of the best scorers in the history of the league. But he didn't get a chance to win here. This team did. And I think it's only human to be bothered by that. Where I think Patrick Ewing, because he's close to the team, worked with them, and he felt like I think this exercised a lot of his demons. He seemed to be where he felt like he won. I don't know. And Melo was there, and he's been in good spirits. He's been a big supporter. And like I said, I'm just speculating. I have no inside information. It's just me guessing. But I said it earlier today on Evan and TK, and I wanted to repeat it tonight as well. Let's go to Ray in Brooklyn here on After Hours. What's up, Ray?
2: Lugi, what is up? Obviously, my boy, I am through the moon. I'm still on cloud 9. I don't care if it would have rained. I'd stay on that cloud. But here's the thing. I mean, I'm going to be honest with you. I feel like the complete antithesis about Carmelo, that now that you brought it up. I think he is very selfish. I think that had a lot to do with why he didn't win. Obviously, the way he got here was selfish. He didn't want to wait a few months.
0: Absolutely.
2: So, like, you know, I just don't want to,
0: I'm not sitting here glorifying him necessarily, but I do respect the fact that for a lot of Knicks fans, that was their guy growing up. But I can't help but think he's probably bothered by this because this group and Jalen Brunson did something that he wasn't able to do.
2: Yeah, but you know what? And that's his own fault. Some of these guys, like a Stephon Marbury, Carmelo Anthony, they get a lot wiser and a lot more, you know, like they get a lot more perspective and they act more like adults
0: when they get older.
2: Once they're done.
0: Yeah.
2: Yeah.
0: 100%.
2: You know what? We needed that from these guys when they were in uniform. And that's what, besides the fact that Jalen Brunson is the best player in the league, he's the best leader in the league.
0: Yes.
2: And we never had to wait for that, for Jalen Brunson. That was quite apparent the minute that he arrived here.
0: Definitely.
2: I mean, that first, I'm going to tell you, and we won, and I'm ecstatic, but let me tell you, I'm greedy, and my captain is greedy, too, and I can see that trait in him. That's why I know we're going to win at least one more. But look, we could have won that first series against that first season against Miami. If you go back, this is how much of a fan I am. In game 6, we're down 18 in the fourth quarter. He brings us all the way back. He might have had 41 or like 38 or something in that game. And he put it on himself because he had a crucial turnover. What he didn't mention is because he's a better leader and he's more accountable than any of these other guys in the league who cry about the refs. And he has plenty of reasons to, and we know that. But he doesn't. So, like, he didn't allude to this. In the final 2 minutes, when the 2-minute report came out, Lugie, in that game, there were four erroneous calls. They were all against the Knicks. Otherwise, we're back home in a game 7 at the Garden, likely win that, and the next opponent was Boston, who we are dying to face, and we wound up beating them shortly thereafter anyway. And then guess who's in the finals, Lugie? Another team that we own, the Denver Nuggets, who Jalen Brunson has won like 11 straight against.
0: Yeah.
2: Let me tell you, Lugie, there's more success. There's probably at least one more title in the future of this guy.
0: Yeah, I agree with you.
2: But I'm greedy, by the way.
0: I'm wired like you. I'm greedy now. This to me, now that I got a taste of this and I got to experience it and be at that parade today, I'm greedy and I want more.
2: Lugie, look what it takes to kill this guy. He's got the biggest will to win on planet Earth.
0: No
2: doubt. You need injuries or bad calls. And even this season, the referees couldn't stop him. But and I do want to rain a little bit. I don't want to rain a little bit on the parade, but I have to because Dolan did it to himself. Craig Carter would never call him out. We know why, because that's his boy. But how can you say, as an owner, billionaire, you got Jalen Brunson giving money back. You got Mikal Bridges giving money back. These guys are millionaires. You're a billionaire. You're not willing to go into the second apron.
0: Yeah.
2: Listen, if we don't win a championship because he lets Mitch go to Boston, which I saw and I almost threw up with somebody. There's an article somewhere that I read that it's like if the Knicks don't sign him, he can go to Boston.
0: I could see that. They need front help court for sure.
2: Yeah, but we cannot let that happen. You can, as an owner, you got players giving money back. I don't want to hear you cry about that. And he's the owner with the lowest approval rating that's ever won a championship. So if he doesn't recognize that as well, listen, you got the bird rights to Mitch. You got to keep him. You got the bird rights. I just looked it up to GTA. You got to keep him.
0: Yeah.
2: He's a championship point.
0: No
2: doubt. Backup point guard. He proved it. He made big plays. He hit big shots. He's got the stones. He's from the city. You got to keep him. Listen, I hate to lose Shamet, but we don't have bird rights, so I can live with that. I didn't cry about Hartenstein because we didn't have bird rights. You got the bird rights, the guys. We just want a chip. You need to do everything in your power to win again. Your players are doing it. You ask it of your players. Players are giving money back, and you're crying about money. I don't want to hear a loogie, and I hate to say this on this day, but you know what? Listen, the captain is doing everything he can. We need the owner to do everything he can, too. And God bless Jalen Brunson. He's the best player in the league. He was the prince that was promised. He became a king, and now he's a god. He's not the king of New York. He's the god. He's light-skinned black Jesus, like I called him last year on Keith McPherson's show. But, Noogie, congratulations, man. We got the parade, and there will be more, brother. I appreciate the time. You have a great one.
0: Yeah, Ray, as usual, gives me a lot of things to react to. I'll try my best to go through them as much as I possibly can. The Melo thing, we disagreed on a bunch of it, so I'll let that be. As far as what Dolan said, I wouldn't put too much stock in that. I really wouldn't. And I wouldn't get too hung up on it until it happens. And I do trust Leon Rose to work with whatever he is dealt by James Dolan. I agree with you about Alvarado, and Jose Alvarado, you don't need me to tell you this, very popular. Got an incredible reaction. Obviously, local guy, grew up a Knicks fan, tremendous personality, had an awesome performance in Game 4 in that historic comeback. He's a guy he's a championship player, he's willing to throw hands, play great defense, tough as, I want to say a word I can't say on the air, so we'll say tough as nails. And just one of those guys that you want around. And I would hold on to him. And I think he's got a player option, Alvarado. Shamet could be tough. Mitch, obviously, if he goes to Boston, would not sit well with me and other Knicks fans. That's for sure. But if you want to pony up and keep all these guys, you're going to get into the second apron. I mean, that's just the reality of the situation. Which is something we'll discuss more next week. But James Dolan put it in the atmosphere, so it kind of became a topic here as we were having the parade, which is a little bit unfortunate, but it's more a story for another day. To me, right now, is about this parade. But the reason I love Ray's phone call, too, is because if you're just driving in right now and you're not really a New York sports fan, let's say you're just traveling through New York, but you knew the Knicks won, you knew they won a championship, and you tune into WFAN the night of the parade and you hear Knicks fans screaming about, we got to win next year, and if this owner doesn't want to pony up and we don't want to go to the second apron, if we lose our backup center, but I love that stuff. I love that stuff because, number one, it's on brand for New York sports fans. And not everybody fans the same way. Some people will be satisfied with this and this. Hey, I got my championship. I got my parade. I love this team. I love the way they're built. I love their toughness. I love their grit. I love everything about them. The Villanova connection. These guys play the game the right way. They built this the right way. Leon Rose did. So I'm good. There's a lot of people like that. And I'm like that to an extent, meaning the way they built this team, But where I'm not is, yeah, I'm like, Gray, I'm greedy. Oh, I'm greedy.

0: dog. Somehow, some way, I knew we were going to find a way to get this done. Most importantly, thank you to the fans.
1: New York, this one's for you. The Knicks are champions for the biggest names, the biggest reaction, and the biggest celebration. Stay with a fan.
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1: The Larry O'Brien Trophy is back in New York. The Knicks are champions. For everything orange and blue, keep it right here on The Fan.

11:35 here on The Fan in New York City. Tommy Lugauer, Lugie. Hopefully everybody had a very pleasant Lugie evening. If you're still out there partying, celebrating the Knicks, enjoy, stay safe.

0: Look, I've made it no secret that I got an hour sleep last night due to the fact that I was here till 2 in the morning, had to drive home, and then I got about, like I said, an hour, maybe an hour and 15 minutes sleep, like as if that matters, the extra 15 minutes. Got up, got dressed, came to the parade, was a special guest on Evan and Tiki throughout the parade, and then I decided, you know what? I could go home, but then I have to, you know, play with my cat and do chores, and I don't really feel like doing that. So what I'm going to do, because it's a beautiful day, because by the time it got to 2, 3 o'clock, the sun came out, there was no tornado, despite the fear-mongering by Paul Rosenberg, because he's trying to rain on the Knick fan parade by pushing that and peddling that type of stuff during the Evan and Tiki broadcast. And then, as usual, he skips the podium because once the tornado didn't hit, he was nowhere to be found. But that's typical Paul Rosenberg. And then he'll give you the, well, it's weather. I mean, it's weather. No, dummy. It's you, the one telling people about it on the radio. That's what it is. It's you. It's not the weather. It's you that you should probably just pipe down for once. But I'll get on him next week when Paul Rosenberg is back in the saddle here working with me on Monday and Tuesday. That will be absolutely something I address with him. But I decided around 2 o'clock, I'm like, the weather's nice. I had some friends in the city that were at the parade. I think I'm just going to stay out. I think I'm going to enjoy this beautiful day. I'm going to have a good time, and then I'll come do the show. And that's kind of where my mindset was at. I didn't really feel like going home, and I knew I had to be at work. So why am I going home to come back into Manhattan and go back? It's annoying. It's a pain in the ass. There's no reason for that. I'll just stay. It was a great day. It was a great celebration, and I wanted to continue both of those things. So that's exactly what I did. But I'm sure it was a long day for a lot of people, especially if you went to the parade. You got about an hour or two, 3 hours sleep. You had to get there early. You might still be up living in the nirvana that we all are. And that was the other thing, too. When I was sitting there at the parade today, I was like, man, it's really sinking in now that the Knicks won a championship. Like, it's hard to describe it if you weren't there or never been to a parade. You win. That night, it's unreal. The next day is unreal. But when you're at that parade and you see the trophy, you see the Larry O'Brien trophy, you see Jalen Brunson carrying it, you see Carl Anthony Towns carrying it, you see all these players getting the keys to the city, you see all of that stuff going on, and you see big banners, 2026 Knicks NBA champions. That's when it starts to really, really sink in that, and even Jalen Brunson said it, damn, we did this, I'm paraphrasing, but even he was in awe standing up there. It really set in that the Knicks won the championship. They are the champions of the world. They are on the top of the mountain. And it's a place that I would like them to stay. And if you listen to Jalen Brunson's speech, especially at the end of it, where he addressed his haters, which is a very, very, very long list, and Evan, through a lot of hard work, was able to find all of our opinions, myself, McMonagle. Well, my opinion on it was very much well documented in a tweet, but they had me on the radio hooting and hollering about it as well. McMonagle had his take on it. Craig, G, Boomer, Evan, Teak. So he was able to get all of those opinions and put it together in sort of a, well, not even a montage. They played it one by one, but we got to hear everybody's opinion on it, because for years, it was just my opinion that twisted in the wind. It's like, there are other hosts here. Can we hear what they had to say? Because I got news for you. I doubt any of them were saying, you know what Jalen Brunson's going to be? A legend in New York. He's going to be the king of New York. He's going to win a I wish I had that foresight. Now, remember, this was BPT before Positive Tommy. Perhaps Positive Tommy would have had that foresight. But at that time, Negative Tommy did not. So Negative Tommy was very negative about it. But so was everybody else. They were either negative or dismissive or didn't offer necessarily the strongest of opinions on it. So nobody was sitting there going, you know what Jalen Brunson's going to be? He's going to win a championship. He's going to be a legend. He's going to be the king of New York. He's going to be third all-time as far as Knicks ever, which is what he is right now. That, to me, you can't even dispute that. It's Clyde Willis and now Jalen. And in my opinion, as we sit here, he's the best player in the sport. I mean, there's no way. Even Jay Wright, he came on the show with Beningo on Sunday. He didn't see this coming. And he freaking recruited this guy at Villanova and coached him. I bet you Leon Rose and Rick Brunson didn't even think this. Which is a credit to Jalen, who I couldn't think of a better person, a better player to represent this franchise. He's the hardest working guy in the league, in my opinion. Because you could have to factor in, and hopefully he doesn't take this as a knock, although it fuels him. You know, he is not tall. He, by the standards of the league, is not super duper athletic. He's not a great defensive player. He's not necessarily like, you see Anthony Edwards and the guy's like chiseled out of granite. Jalen's not. But you know what he is? Clutch. He's got a lethal mid-range game. He can get buckets at any time, especially late in the fourth quarter. He's got ice water through his veins. He's a sports killer. And he is so fueled and motivated by all the negative hate. And he's one of the smartest dudes in the league. Tremendous footwork. I mean, I can go on and on about his wonderful qualities as not only a human, but also as a basketball player. But clearly this stuff bothers him because he said what he said at the end of the parade, which is he's human. Who the hell wants to be criticized all the time? Especially when you prove everybody wrong. Great. Continue to prove everybody wrong. I hope you do. Because if you do, we're going to have another parade for the Knicks. And I'll do the same thing. I'll sleep for an hour and I'll stay out for the whole day. Because why not? 888-808-1019 is the phone number to call. And the parade, of course, is my focus. The fan focus is presented by Chef IQ. 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Let's go to Mike in New Jersey here on After Hours. What's up, Mike?
1: Yeah, hi, Tom.
0: Hey.
1: Couple of quick things. One, Jalen Brunson. I'm not a Knicks fan. That is a great young man.
0: Yes.
1: Him, Anobi, Cat, I have to say, those are likable young people. And I, like I said, I'm not a Knicks fan. It's great. Two, the parade. Walt Frazier handing over the acclaim, the title of best point guard champion to Jalen Brunson would have been a great transition for all of New York, for all of elder to young people. And three, the best parade ever was 1986 New York Mets. I'll let you react. Have a good
0: well,
1: night.
0: Listen, I was a year old, so it's tough for me to comment on that. Now, you know how I feel about my beloved New York Mets, and I can't wait for that parade. You think I'm insufferable with this one? You haven't seen anything yet. The Ranger parade in 94, very special. The Yankee parades in the 90s, very special. They're all special in their own ways. To say which one is the best, that's tough. You almost have to ask somebody that was at all of the parades, which would be very difficult to find that person. They're all unique and special in their own ways. And you brought up OG Anunoby there, because I wanted to mention this as well, because I know Evan is working on this as a side project at the Evan and Tiki Show. They are now gathering all the opinions of the WFAN hosts here when OG Anunoby was acquired from Toronto for RJ and for IQ. I could tell you this for a fact, because I forgot what I said about Jalen on the radio. I knew what I tweeted about him, but I forgot what I said about him on the radio. I was all over this OG trade in a positive way. I thought it was a great move. I laid it out why I thought it was a great move, and it has completely and utterly come to fruition that. And you could talk about Brunson all you want. OG Anunoby is as close to equally as important to this team's success in winning a championship as Jalen is. We're all going to remember that tip in Game 4 forever. I would make it a statue outside of Madison Square Garden. He is turning into a top 25 player in the sport. I always thought he was a poor man's Kawhi Leonard. You could probably take the poor man's out of there now. OG Anunoby is the real deal. He is a terrific player on both ends of the floor. And another guy, ton of intestinal fortitude, ton of heart. And he left us with a play to cap off a comeback that we will forever keep in our hearts and minds as sports fans, as Knicks fans. 888-808-1019 is the phone number to call. 888-808-1019 is the phone number to join the conversation. Let's go to Avery in Manhattan. What's up, Avery?
2: Hey, Loogie. Happy, good Loogie evening.
0: Yes, hopefully you had a very pleasant Loogie evening, Avery. Good to hear from you.
2: Loogie, it's been a while. I haven't called the station in far too long.
0: Good to hear from you.
2: So I think like a lot of Knicks fans, probably like every Knicks fan, this has been one of the greatest weeks of my entire life.
0: Oh, yeah.
2: Some of the greatest moments I've ever experienced, sports and in life, have been this past week. And I think that today's parade was the perfect culmination of absolutely everything we've witnessed. And it just brings it into this, an array of memories from these last 2 months that we can now carry with us forever. And it just ended in the perfect way.
0: Yep.
2: But it's not over. It's the kind of thing where maybe it's just the beginning of something great to come. Maybe it's just the way it was presented that makes it this everlasting memory. But I have to say this, the city of New York, the whole week that we've had since Saturday night, just the way this city has come together, the joy in the streets, everything we've seen is just, it's unprecedented. It's unheard of. And I want nothing more than for all of that unity and all of that joy to continue for as long as it possibly can.
0: Well said.
2: I think it's great for the city and we absolutely all deserve it.
0: I 100% agree with everything you said there, Avery, and hopefully the next time you call isn't a long time from now. I love the last part that you said. Look, you saw it with some of these speeches. We obviously, at the Nick Parade today, we obviously are a country that is divided. You just turn on the news and they'll let you know. Obviously, at times, the state is divided. People are divided. We weren't divided on this, though. We were unified with the Knicks. And you hope that we could take that sports unity and turn it into just unity as humans. That would be nice. But what this team did for this city, how about financially? Go ask a small business owner. Go ask somebody that owns a bar and restaurant all throughout this city and ask them what this run did for their business. A tremendous boom for the economy. Because I went to several watch parties with Corona. Love the people over at Corona. Whether I was with Charles Smith or John Wallace, the bars were to the gills weekday nights. When I didn't have a watch party and I was just driving to work, the bars were packed. For the NBA Finals games, there were just watch parties outside, everywhere outside, bars, the whole deal. So it was a boom to the economy. It was a boom to the small businesses. It brought people together. Everybody was happy and connected, and there was a joy in this city. You know, it's no secret that the last 6 years, or certainly around 2020, 2021, weren't exactly the greatest of years here, really, for our country and also for New York. So to have this now in 2026, I think the city needed it in a big time way. And hopefully we can parlay this into more joy in the future, not just with sports, if possible. Because I think that would be great. But yeah, it was a perfect ending to a perfect season and a perfect run. And I look at this team and what they were able to do compared to other teams, dynastic teams. The Knicks won the first two games on the road in the NBA Finals. They were the third team in history to do that. The other two, the Olajuwon Rockets, they won two titles. The Jordan Bulls. Do I even have to mention the Jordan Bulls? I mean, championships as far as the eye can see. The Knicks had as almost good a run as that 2017 Warrior team. Obviously, that was a dynastic team. They had more consecutive wins than the 99 Spurs. Now, albeit that roster changed a little bit, but with the centerpiece Duncan, that was a dynastic Spurs team built around Tim Duncan. So the idea that you're going to discredit the Knicks and say that they got hot at the right time, which is, if you hear that on TV, think of me when you hear it, because it's a total backhanded compliment. They got hot at the right time. That's translation for it. They're not very good. They got lucky, and that's the reason they won. That's what they're trying to tell you. Because they're not saying, well, this is a great team, and they finally clicked, and this is going to be a team that we have to look out for in the future. No, it's they got hot at the right time. 100% backhanded compliment by the national media that, quite frankly, I don't know if they don't like our city or our fans. I don't know what the deal is, but they do everything in their power to discredit the teams, the players, and I try not to get nuts about it, and usually I ignore it, but this year it's bothering me because maybe recognize that they had this great historic run, and Jalen Brunson is as good as any player in the league. I think he's the best, but he's certainly as good as anybody. And recognize that this is the best starting five in the league, and this is not me being orange and blue rose-colored glasses here. Like, watch the games. Look what they did. I'm not making this up. This isn't positive Tommy hyperbole. This is facts. But it's okay. Continue to say what you say on TV, and the Knicks are going to use that as fuel and motivation. I guarantee you they will. Guaranteed they will. And that's very beneficial. You could make, and even with the odds makers, the Boston Celtics have better odds to win the championship than next year. You like to, by the way, I'd love, if you want to take that action, give me a call. I'll take your action on that. Because Boston stinks. They lost at game seven in their building to the corpse of Joel Embiid. They don't have a front court. We don't even know if they're going to have Jaylen Brown next year. Tatum is still coming off a major injury as far as I'm concerned. But yeah, the Boston Celtics have a better shot of winning than the Knicks. They seem to have all their ducks in a row there in Boston. Prime for a championship run. I can't wait to get them in the playoffs. I wish we could just fast forward time now and get Boston in the playoffs next year. Because a lot of their fans have a lot of things to say about the Knicks, and a lot of their players have a lot of things to say about the Knicks. But last I checked, the Celtics lost a game seven in their building, and they were like the rest of us watching the finals on their couch. And the Knicks were completing a historic dominant run to a championship. But I think the Knicks will use this as fuel, and they will use it as a chip on their shoulder to do something that we haven't seen in a minute, which is be a repeat champion. Because I don't see a group that is content, especially their leader, Jalen Brunson, is content with just this. Oh yeah, I won a championship. We got hot at the right time, so we're just going to, thank you, New York. Enjoy the memories. Enjoy your DVDs and enjoy your pictures and photos that you took at this parade. I don't get that impression from him. I don't. I think he's going to work even harder now, because I'm telling you right now, the nonsense you're going to hear over the next 3 months about this team is going to be just, they're going to pull out all the stops, the national media. They're going to pull out every stop imaginable to discredit this team. Just wait. Just wait. But enjoy it for what it is, entertainment, because that's all it is. Or just unabashed Knick-hating, one or the other. 888-808-1019 is the phone number to call. If you're on hold and you want to talk about the parade, we will get to you. So if you're on hold right now, stick around. We'll get to you coming up in the next segment. If you'd like to join the conversation on the Knicks, we could certainly start talking about a little bit of baseball in the next couple hours. So if you want to pop on about the Yankees and the Mets, I will discuss those two teams in the final couple hours here on After Hours. But a lot on the parade. If you went, if you wish you went and you didn't, if you tried to go, you couldn't get in. If you have any sort of thoughts and opinions on it, love to hear from you. 888-808-1019. That is the phone number to call. It is After Hours. It is Tommy Lugauer. It is Lugie in the Late Night here on The Fan.
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0: basking in the glory and all the pageantry of my first ever championship ticker tape parade, I was unable to attend the Giant parades, their last two Super Bowl championships. So for teams I root for, this is my first opportunity to go to a parade, and I made damn sure I was there. Had a great seat for the City Hall ceremony. Got to be on Evan and Tiki's show, a little Evan and Tiki reunion. So I'm very appreciative of Evan and Teak and Sean and the architect and Ryan Hurley for allowing me to be a part of that, because it gave me a great seat for the parade. Got to watch it on the monitor, got to watch the ceremony, Alicia Keys perform Empire State of Mind, all the speeches. Speaking of the speeches, let me just say this. You can love him, you can hate him. I'm not talking about him as a politician. But just looking at Mamdani's speech, Mayor Mamdani's speech, it was great. It was delivered extremely well. A lot of passion. I love the references to the Tony Douglas and Jared Jeffries and on and on and on. He even went as far as mentioning Charles Oakley. Now, I know there's no love lost between the mayor and James Dolan, but still, to mention Charles Oakley at the parade with Dolan sitting 6 feet behind you is an interesting decision. But the speech was absolutely phenomenal. Again, you could agree with his policies, you cannot agree with his policies. I'm not here to debate whether that, or I'm just saying the speech was outstanding. It was. What was not outstanding was the speeches that followed the mayor from the other politicians. I mean, they were just downright awful. Just the one fellow up there, he called Jalen Brunson Jalen Brown. Like, at that point, boo this man, get him off the stage, and let's move on. You called Jalen Brunson Jalen Brown. Now, look, I could get a little tongue-tied up here when I'm on 1 hour sleep and I'm doing a five-hour overnight, sitting here doing stand-up on a cruise ship, basically, so that you could get a little punch drunk, but come on. This is something you should have practiced. It's on a teleprompter, I would think. Whatever's on the prompter, Burgundy will read. So to screw that up is just unacceptable. But yeah, we heard from like seven. Like, the mayor's speech was awesome. It should have just lived there as the one speech we heard from any politician. And then we should have got to the team. We should have got to Dolan. And Dolan takes a jab at the mayor. I'm not up here for votes. I have to laugh. Stuff like that, I laugh. I really do. And as far as when Dolan went up there to get his key to the city, it's possible he didn't realize he was supposed to take a picture with the mayor, or maybe he was trying to snub him. I don't know, nor do I care. I find all of it funny. I really do. I mean, people probably take that stuff too seriously, but I don't care in terms of whatever, picking sides. I just find it funny that he did that, whether he meant to do it or not do it. But he certainly meant to take a jab, for sure. But the speech was awesome, and it was the best speech we heard. I mean, Brunson's was great because it made me, as a Knicks fan, feel like this guy wants to win another championship and is going to win another championship. But, yeah, the mayor's speech was really, really good. A lot of great references, great delivery, great passion. He's obviously a really good speaker. Probably great, I would say, public speaker. Which is not the easiest thing in the world to do. Case in point, everybody that spoke after him. It's nerve-wracking. Yes, you're reading off a prompter. And again, whatever's on the prompter, Burgundy will read. All right, that's Bush League. I had ribs, that's why I'm doing this. But everybody else afterwards, quite frankly, wasn't very good. And they weren't going to live up to that, but they really didn't come that close. But that speech was awesome. And it felt like a Knicks fan talking up there. Yeah, this is something I would say. I'd bring up the ghosts of the past and how this team fought and... So I thought the speech was great. I thought it was, well, just brilliantly delivered. And so hats off to him for that, for the speech. Let me make this crystal clear. The speech he gave about the Knicks at the parade, he did an amazing job. And bringing up Oakley certainly caused some, I mean, there was some Oakley chants, and I don't really want to get into this nonsense with Dolan and Oakley. If they ever want to get back on good terms, great. If they don't, they're two grown-ass men. If they can't come to terms on their disagreements, so to speak, through the years, then that's their business. I'm quite frankly exhausted by it. I just am. I'm a big fan of the way Charles Oakley played on a basketball court. I'm so beyond exhausted with their beef. I can't take it anymore. So if they want to bury the hatchet, I would, just because you don't want to be go through life that way. I just don't think that's the way to go through. But I'm not going to tell somebody what to do necessarily. I just think, you know, they're both getting older, like, enough. But I'm exhausted by it personally. The whole thing with Oakley is just exhausting. So that's just my stance on it. And it sometimes like overshadows everything. I mean, Charles was good. He wasn't like an all-time player for them. And I think both sides at times have been in the wrong. So it's up to the two of them to just make amends and move on from this. But yeah, Mayer's speech was really good. I didn't think the speeches after that were really good. Alicia Keys was amazing. How about Tyler Kolek? So Tyler Kolek is along the parade route inside the barricade. So not where all the fans are. He is running almost like a wrestler does when they come out for their entrance. And they're slapping fives with all the fans. Tyler Kolek is slapping five with all the fans. And the police officers thought Tyler Kolek was a fan. So they almost had him basically removed from that part of the inside of the barricade. And then I think somebody came over, either a coach or somebody on the staff, and they were like, Mr. Police Officer, Tyler Kolek, and to be fair, Tyler Kolek looks like the TikTok bros. I mean, he looks like every Knick fan that's on the Long Island Railroad going into a game to Madison Square Garden. That's just the way Tyler, he looks unassuming. It's like, oh, this guy's in the league? Oh, I guess he is. All right. It was an honest mistake, a funny mistake, and it got all over social media, and everybody had a lot of chuckles, including Tyler Kolek, I'm sure. Very funny. And I saw a bunch of funny stuff in these videos. I don't even know how to even describe them. One dude climbed all the way up to the top of a tree, which looked incredibly dangerous, but I guess that was his only way to see what was going on with the parade. But it's an insane viral video. I almost had to check it a few times to make sure it wasn't AI. And there was the twerking on the light poles. There was some other... I thought I saw one video of a guy sucking a girl's toes, which was interesting. I mean, whatever you do in your private life is fine, but you're going to do that in broad daylight? Only in New York City would that happen, and nobody would blink an eyelash. Oh, well, we're celebrating the first Knick championship in 53 years. Here is Jalen Brunson. Here is Clyde Frazier. Here is Spike Lee. Here is Rick Brunson. And here is a dude sucking on a woman's toes. Oh, okay, no biggie. It's just like a Tuesday afternoon around here. So nobody seemed to bat an eyelash on that one, but I was definitely laughing when I saw that video. I was like, what the heck? Not that there's anything wrong with that. If you like a good toe, you like a good toe. Who am I to tell anybody how to have their fun in life? But certainly an interesting activity to do during a parade. But like I said, that's kind of like a Wednesday afternoon in Lower Manhattan. You see that all the time. And then I saw something where people ordered food in the middle of all this mayhem trying to watch the parade. How the heck they got the... First of all, when you order the food, where do you tell them you are? Oh, I'm somewhere between Fulton Street and Chambers Street. Just look for the person wearing Knick gear. Like, how do you describe where you are? You're one of millions of people decked out in Knick gear, and you're supposed to tell the Uber people, the Uber Eats, or whoever the delivery guy is, this is where I'm stationed to deliver me my pizza. But these are the things you see in New York, and that's what makes New York great. Because you know what? We're not going to sit out here for 4 hours. We're going to suck some toes, and we're going to eat some pizza. That's exactly what happened. Tremendous stuff. 888-808. And thankfully, the weather held off. No rain, no tornadoes, despite the fear-mongering of Paul Rosenberg on Evan and Tiki today as he tried to make everybody nervous, because that's what he does. No tornadoes, no rain, beautiful sunshine by the end of the parade. If anything, it was getting hot. I was starting to schwitz out there. Now, I'm a schwitzer. I know I'm a lean cuisine. I'm not, you know, not that sweating is necessarily attributed to your weight, but I'm by all accounts a relatively thin dude. But I'm a major schwitzer, and I was, my back was just starting to get soaked. And here's poor Evan. And I got to give Evan, I've given him a lot of grief. And we have a funny social media video clip out there at WFN660 on Facebook, Twitter, Instagram, where, look, it's no secret. Evan is the leader of the Coalition of Nick Haters. I am Positive Tommy, a lead voice for the Nick fan here on this radio station. Some might call me a mascot, which I don't take as a slight, but hey, I pump up this basketball team. I love this basketball team. And obviously, Evan and I have had our differences because of where we stand. You know, we're almost on the different sides of the political spectrum when it comes to he hates the Knicks, I love him. And him and I have gone to several games. We've gone on the road trips to the games, and he's gotten the best of me sometimes. I've gotten the best of him. But today was my day. It wasn't his day. And we decided to film a video afterwards where I tried to get him to sing We Are the Champions. Now, I'm no Freddie Mercury, but neither is Evan. But we, you know, I figured we'd do our best. And he didn't really want to partake in it. But I don't want to give away all of it. It's out there at WFN 660. Okay. I said that about Evan. Now let me say something nice about him. And I really was... We like to poke fun at each other. That's part of WFAN. It's part of the locker room culture around here is we break goyons. If you're going to be able to deliver a punch, you got to be able to take a punch, a verbal one. That's just the way it goes. Evan certainly will take his punches, whether it's bringing up old tweets that make you look bad or old audio clips to make you look bad. Now, to be fair, he brings up good stuff, too, to make you look good, but he does bring up bad stuff as well. It's no secret that Evan Roberts is in his 40s and he's never seen his team win a championship. And as happy as I was today, and as, you know, happy as I was to see him at that parade, because he does hate the team, and I think it makes for good content, and there is a slight part of me that does like a little bit of the fan suffering. You know, I'm going to be happy, but you're going to suffer, so it's going to make me feel a little bit better, which is, it's not the greatest way to be, but that's, a lot of us are wired that way. But I got to be honest with you. I'm sitting there, and it's 1:30 in the afternoon. Evan got there at 4 in the morning at City Hall. 4 in the morning! I mean, it was him and the Pigeons at that point. There's nobody else there. For Evan to sit there for 6 hours before he ever turned on a microphone, for a team that he despises, when he has never seen a championship for any of his teams, and he's now been at parades for the Yankees, Giants, and the worst one of all, the Knicks. He then had to do a 4-hour radio show where I'm sitting there with a grin from ear to ear. Tiki, who, I love Tiki. I just love the guy. Because I've never seen this before, what Tiki did today. And if you watched on YouTube, you saw it. And I think Evan did a pretty decent job of describing it, but a million things were going on. So I don't know if he was completely locked in on it and told the audience what was going on. But Tiki Barber is obviously famous. That goes without saying. You know, Eddie Scazzeri, who I adore, as you know. And Eddie retired a couple weeks ago. But Eddie, he had a lot of great lines. Some of them I can't say on the radio, but this one I can. When I was working on Boomer and Carton, he had a line where he said, this show could end tomorrow and Boomer would walk out of here and he'd still be Boomer. The rest of us would just be a bunch of schmucks without a job. And he's right. That's the reality of it. Same thing with Tiki. Tiki is famous with or without this place. The rest of us need this place to be famous. We need WFAN, obviously. But Tiki doesn't and Boomer doesn't. So Tiki's standing there. Obviously, everybody recognizes him. So we are in a position where we are stationed where there's a lot of people walking past us. So we're doing the show. We're standing up because Evan's got the bad back. And Tiki is literally doing the show with Evan. And simultaneously, he's taking pictures with people. So, oh, yeah, blah, blah, blah, blah, blah. And Jose Alvarado and Jalen Brunson and Karl-Anthony Towns and da-da-da-da. Picture take. Da-da-da-da-da. Takes another picture. Oh, you know, Leon Rose has done an amazing job. Takes another picture. So he is the only host I've ever seen do a radio show while at the same time he's taking pictures with people in the audience and not even skipping a beat. I'm telling you, people a lot less famous than Tiki and would not be that nice in that spot, believe me. He can't be any nicer and more gracious. That's just the kind of person he is. I can't say enough great things about him. He doesn't, I think at times, realize that he's the Giants' all-time leading rusher. I'm like, Tiki, you don't have to do all this stuff. You can tell people you're on the air. I think they'd understand. But take a picture, super gracious. And I think that matters to the people that walk by because they have a lasting memory of meeting Tiki. And they're like, oh, he's like an awesome dude. That matters. Stuff like that, definitely. Now, let me make this as abundantly clear as I can, and then we'll get to your calls here in 1 second. I am not even a pimple on the fanny of Tiki in terms of fame compared to him, but people do recognize me. Bunch of people recognize me today at some of the local establishments. We were just chilling and things of that nature or on the streets. I try to be overly nice because I want those people to just have a great impression of me. Not that I'm being fake, but I want to go out of my way to give them a good experience. Because for me, it's, oh yeah, you know, again, nothing close to Tiki. But especially year after year, I do get recognized more. And for me, it's okay, somebody else recognizes me. But for that person, they get to meet me. That's cool for them. And by the way, when you recognize me in public, I can't tell you how much that means to me. Not even for an ego thing, but that's just like the coolest thing ever. Somebody recognizes me? All I could think of is I wish I was single because that'd be a great thing to brag about. It's like I tell my wife that she could give two you-know-whats. She's like, really? Who cares? I'm like, great. So I can't really use that as a chip, but I wish I could. If I was single, I could because girls at the bar would see other guys recognizing me and your boy's stock would rise. That's just the way it works. Unfortunately, that's not the case. But I try to go out of my way to be super nice because I greatly appreciate it, and I want you to have a cool experience where you go, yeah, that Lou Gower, he's a cool dude. He lived up to what we thought he was on the air. Because that's what you hear here is what I am off the air. I might not be as loud, but it's the same guy. You know, the same things I say here, my interests, all that stuff, it translates off the air. Let's head out to Eric in Parsippany here on After Hours. It is Lugie in the Late Night. Eric, what's going on?
1: Tommy, great to catch up with you again.
0: Yeah, likewise, bro.
1: You were great. You were great with Evan and Tiki today.
0: Oh, thank you. Thank you. I was hoping I lived up to the. I was on 1 hour sleep. I tried to do my best to just, you know, to speak for the Knick fan, give him a voice. So I was like, all right, I hope I'm doing a great job here. So I appreciate you saying that.
1: All right, Tommy, a few things. Four new nicknames for you. Tommy Taste, Tommy No Sleep.
0: Tommy No, I love it.
1: I mean, you know, like Tommy Tough Jaw. You're taking punches, coming back.
0: No doubt.
1: Love it.
0: How about, you know? How about Tommy Ticker Tape?
1: And the Schwitzer. Tommy the Schwitzer.
0: The Schwitzer! So we got Tommy the Schwitzer. They call me Tommy the Schwitzer. They call me Tommy...
1: Yeah, you sweat it out, but you're taking punches.
0: No doubt. I not only take the punches, I schwitz on the back, and I live to see another day. And I also do like Tommy Ticker Tape. I think that should absolutely be my nickname.
1: Oh, Tommy Ticker Tape.
0: Yeah, because you know why? I'm trying to bring Ticker Tape parades to this city. So I actually think that one is a great one.
1: The cardiac kids, too. Yeah. A little ticker, you know?
0: Yeah, exactly. Love it.
1: All right, so I want to go over a few things with you.
0: Mm-hmm.
1: It was my birthday on Saturday.
0: Happy
1: birthday. We're in Brooklyn.
0: Mm-hmm.
1: When the Knicks won the chip.
0: How great is that, by the way? How epic is that? That's honestly as great as it gets. You get to celebrate your birthday and a Knicks championship. That is perfect.
1: With all my homies.
0: Awesome.
1: I got 5 years down here. I'm 46.
0: Beautiful.
1: So we're at a bar in Brooklyn. That goes down, and it's just chaos. And then I know you're a house music fan. Danny Tenaglia is playing Pasha opening. He literally rips through his set. Right when the Knicks win the chip, he goes Sinatra. Like the whole crowd, they bought the Mirage now. It's just, it was perfect.
0: Right, so Brooklyn Mirage is now rebranded as Pacha. Yes, so it's no longer here on the west side, that Brooklyn Mirage location I've been to a few times, awesome location. So I'm telling you right now, I'm getting my ass over there at some point. That I could guarantee you, and Danny Tenaglia, obviously a legend, especially a New York legend as far as spinning.
1: Exactly.
0: Yep, tremendous.
1: And the way he timed it was perfect.
0: Yep, beautiful.
1: So let me talk parade with you.
0: Mm-hmm.
1: So my buddy got there at 1 a.m. this morning, first in row with his friends.
0: Like, what time did they get there? 1 a.m.? Yeah, I'll buy that.
1: He got there 1 a.m.
0: Crazy.
1: Parade started at 10, right? Like, amazing. You know, it's just the best. And I'm so happy for Beningo and the Smoozer, you know, the Tookus. We got the Spitza. Like, it's just, I mean, you know, it's like, it's just the city's electric, and everybody needs this. And Ewing and, like, the whole crew and, like, you know, like, diehard Knicks fan for me, like, since I was 8, you know? And, Tommy, it's electric, buddy.
0: Yep, absolutely.
1: Mondani's speech was great,
0: It
1: too.
0: Was great.
1: Like, you know,
0: it was great. And, I look, like, I always tread lightly because people just get so annoyed with this stuff. But Mondani was, I thought, awesome. Look, you say what you want about him, and we don't have to say what we want about him. But
1: exactly.
0: He is a great public speaker, and he delivered an awesome speech.
1: He literally went through the whole history of the Knicks.
0: Yeah.
1: Like, we're talking, like, you know, people just like guys that were, like, a Knick for a couple years, like, for, like, a, you know, cup of coffee.
0: Yep.
1: And it was just...
0: I thought it was a great touch. I really did. I thought it was a great way to honor not only the good, but the bad history of this team, which is a part of the history and a part of what makes this championship so great, because we lived through a lot of the stuff that he talked about. So I thought he did it... Now, maybe some of the timeline was off a little bit, meaning he was out of order, but who cares? At the end of the day, I thought it was awesome.
1: Yeah. I mean, he's no Francesa.
0: Yeah, Mike would have had it perfectly as far as the timeline goes.
1: I mean, come on, he's a little off that. But
0: he was there for every game, too, by the way. Just ask.
1: Oh, of course. Then, Tommy, the speeches after that were just, like, underwhelming. It's like, what's going on?
0: Awful. They were so bad.
1: Like, what are you doing? Like, get off.
0: Well, some of those people, and no disrespect to them, I'm not sure why the heck they were even up there giving speeches. And then, Dolan's speech was what it was. Jalen, I thought, did a good one, but nothing spectacular. Leon Rose, you understand why they don't have him speak that much. He's not the greatest public speaker, but that's
1: fine. Well, he's in the shadows.
0: Yeah, and he's unbelievable at his job, so he doesn't have to be up there being, a great speaker or anything like that. So I'm cool with that.
1: Yeah. But how about Alvarado? I mean, he was like cheesing, he was sweating, like Alicia Keys. Like,
0: he was sweating her. I don't want to blow up his spot, but he was definitely sweating her. He looked like a guy that was like, hey, Alicia, notice me, which I respect the game. I mean, listen, you get an opportunity to just be around Alicia Keys, you got to take advantage of it. You got to throw a little bit of scent her way. I'm all for that.
1: Exactly. Yeah, how about Tyler Kolek? He's like, he's just fitting in there. Like, this guy plays for the Knicks. Like,
0: yeah, they almost put him in put him in cuffs. I'm obviously exaggerating, but he was like, they thought he was a TikTok bro, like, hanging out. It's like, no, he actually plays for the team.
1: They were gonna take him to the drunk tank for a minute. It's like, what are you doing? This guy's on the Knicks.
0: Exactly. Yeah, he was about to go in the tin. I'm like, no, he's a Knick. He's allowed to hang out inside the barricade.
1: And I just love chatting with you. Yep. I mean, the Knicks run the city. The Knicks are champs. And it's just a blessing, bro.
0: Absolutely. And once again, a happy belated birthday. And you're not the first to bring up Pacha now, where Brooklyn Mirage used to be. And Pacha was a big-time famous. I kind of call it an underground club. I don't think that's the fairest representation of it. But it was in my viewpoint, a historic place here on the West Side. Some of the greats ever DJed there. It did close down now several years ago, and it is now back in the location, not here in Manhattan, but in Brooklyn. I will definitely be out there at some point. I'd like to even get out there this summer, if possible, for sure. Number one, I love that location, the Brooklyn Mirage location, and you slap Pacha on it, and I'm there. But you brought up Steve. What is it with the Tukas, with the parade, with the Schwitzing, with the Tommy Lugauer already, with the Jose Alvarado, with the Mamdani, with the Oakley, with the Dolan? What is it with the beads of sweat, with the Tukas, with the Schwitzing? I am a Schwitzer. We're all Schwitzing. What? And Beningo, and I kept saying this line to Evan, and he was laughing. But you just know Joe is going to say this. The next time Joe is, because Joe is just on cloud nine here, the next time Joe is on the air, because he never thought he was going to see a championship. And you know how much he wants to see, especially a Jet one. I could just see Joe being like, bro, Ev, do me the favor, bro. When the Jets finally win a Super Bowl, I'll be long dead. Just do me the favor, bro. Bring my ashes to the parade, all right, bro? And just sprinkle them down the Canyon of Heroes, bro. Dad, can you do that for me? I mean, can you do that? Can you just hear Joe saying that? Bring my ashes to the parade, bro. I'll be long gone by the time that freaking disaster franchise wins. Well, you know what? It's weird. I must be in just cloud nine. I'm trying to think of like the euphoric sort of mindset here. I am something. There's a part of me as Positive Tommy that wants to will, and this is as a Giant fan, I want to will the Jets to a Super Bowl in the next couple of years. I know it's crazy. Believe me. And when I say couple, I mean like five. I want to do it. I do. I really do. Because I think if they get the quarterback, I want the Jet fan to get the taste. Because maybe that's what it is. As a Nick fan, I sat through the suffering, 53 years for some, a lifetime for others. And now, and look, you know how I feel about the Mets. But the Jets, there's just a part, and I haven't gone all the way with it yet, but I kind of want to. The problem, though, that I run into is when you go out on the limb for the Jets, the limb breaks. That's the problem. That's the problem that you run into. And the thing is, I need to see the quarterback first. I think Klubnik is a stiff. And I say that respectfully. I'm sure he's a nice guy. I don't think he's very good. And the Jets traded up for him, which I would argue vehemently against. Prove me wrong. If he ends up being great, awesome. The Jets are going to be in an awesome spot. But I don't think he's very good. And he certainly didn't show that in his last year at Clemson. He did show that in his last year at Clemson. He went backwards. We'll see. I'm not high on him, but I do think the Jets, if they get that quarterback, I will start to get very optimistic about that franchise. But it's about the Knicks right now, and it's about this wonderful parade that we experienced today. Let's go to limo driver Ed here on the Fan. What's up, limo driver? Well, listen. Yeah, no, I thought it was a yes. I did. I thought it was an unbelievable time, limo. And for those that were out there, and the NYPD estimated about 2 million were at the parade. And that number's a little below my projection. Here's why I think the number was, and again, projection and estimation. I projected 3 to 5 million based on 53 years for some, a lifetime for others. It's the team that unifies the city. We haven't had a ticker tape parade in a very long time. I think people are itching for that type of party. With the social media and the media in general has grown so much since the last parade, I figured every person that has a podcast and a YouTube channel and TikTok and Instagram would be trying to get out there, clout chasing or a farming or just trying to grow their business, which nothing wrong with that. Especially if they do it on the up and up in the respectful way. I have no issue with that. So to hear 2 million, it makes me think a lot of people couldn't get in, and they're, because I know people that could not get in and they ended up going to bars to watch it. And if I know a few, you probably know a few. The next guy knows a few. We all know a few. Before you know it, it's 1 million people. And I think a lot of people were scared off by the crowds, by the fact that you had to get there at 1, 2 in the morning just to get a great seat. And they were like, you know what? I'll watch it on TV. They pulled the Tommy Lugauer when it comes to going to games. Because there's plenty of times where someone's like, hey, you want to go to the Met game? And I'm like, there's no traffic from my couch to the bed. And I love the Mets. And certainly if you pay for the tickets, it'll sweeten the pot for me to go. But it's the commute back. It's everybody like sardines being thrown onto the 7 line train. When I 6 years ago, if I sneezed, I would be reported somewhere. You know what I mean? I'd have to fill out paperwork because I sneezed. Now I could be in a subway car with 7 billion people in it and nobody seems to care. Okay, whatever. But the bottom line is I don't really like being packed like sardines. Not because I'm worried about getting sick, but because it's uncomfortable. And it's just not fun for me, the commute. So maybe for a lot of people, they're like, I'd love to be at the parade. I'd love to have a great seat. It's just not worth me getting 20 minutes of sleep, which is basically what I got. Now, I'm in the media, so I had access to something that a lot of people don't have access to, but I still had to get there by 8 o'clock, and that was a race against time. I essentially slept for an hour and change and got right back on the railroad, and the subways were a mess, and everything was packed, and roads were closed, and luckily, I had the pass, and a couple of the police officers recognized me, and it was made it easier for me to find City Hall. There's not exactly a big sign that says City Hall. You know, it's not Disney World. You know, it's not like 25 miles to City Hall. You just find it. But luckily, I was able to find it with the help of our great men and women police officers. That could be people, though, that, hey, I don't want to deal with the nonsense. I don't want to deal with the crowds. And the hype of it scared some people off. Maybe the weather scared a couple people off. And between all three of those things, 1 million plus stayed home or couldn't get in. And that's where you'd get your over 3 million, which is my projection, 3 to 5 million. 888-808-1019 is the phone number to call. If you are on hold right now, we will get to you. If you'd like to join the conversation, you can. And the phone number to do that is 888-808-1019. It is After Hours.

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12: From opening night to championship night, what a ride! The New York Knicks are NBA champions. Continue the celebration with a

0: parade and celebration that culminated at City Hall right around 1 o'clock in the afternoon. And the party did not stop. You know, I was out all day when I was walking back here for the shift. Plenty of people in Knick gear, plenty of people enjoying themselves out on the town, just really taking in everything that New York City has to offer and repping the Knicks. It was just an awesome sight to see. So what's on the horizon? I think next week, this weekend we party, we celebrate. I think next week, slowly, we can start to think about, because when you win a championship, the offseason comes on you real fast. Draft, free agency, the idea of a repeating. Those will all be topics that we will cover starting next week. Because I know how Knicks fans are. And look, that doesn't mean we still can't reflect and enjoy. And if you want to just really stay in that moment, I'm totally cool with that. We can continue to do that. We could do that from now till forever, as far as I'm concerned. I'll sit here and take your I love the Knicks calls forever. I'm absolutely happy to do that. But I know how we are as sports fans, and I totally get it. I'm that way. We want to start thinking about next year and defending our crown. It was awesome to win. It'll be even more awesome to defend the crown. That'll be a real... The national media won't know what to do with themselves. So we'll kind of pivot there next week. But for now, it's all about the celebration. And if you were able to attend the parade today, you know exactly what I'm talking about. It was my first ever ticker tape parade. I wasn't able to attend the giant ones, the two that Eli won. But I was able to attend today. And it was a real incredible, surreal moment for me, not only as sports talk host, which I was able to hang with Evan and Tiki and be the third voice on the show. And I thank Sean Marash for being gracious enough to hang out at the studio back here at the shop and allow me to be there. For Evan, for Tiki, for being gracious enough to have me on the show, the architect, Hurley, everybody. So thank you to them and really this whole run. To look at it in a little bit of a personal way, I have been on the radio really almost every step of the way for this Knicks championship. With the positivity, with all the great Knicks stuff here that we provide here on After Hours in terms of content. And all of that emotion that we have heard throughout this run and the tears of joy and the tears of happiness and some tears of sadness for loved ones that are no longer with us that you wish were here. And I know the mayor brought that up in his speech about wishing loved ones were still here to enjoy this. And I know everybody that experienced this was thinking about someone in their lives that is no longer around that was a Knicks fan and how much they would have enjoyed this. But that's what sports are all about. Family. Camaraderie. Friendship. It brings us together. We laugh together. We cry together. We celebrate together. You saw it in the streets. I mean, the footage and the content and the celebrations for this championship run were epic. Epic. Rosenberg, who's usually good for nothing, Paulie showed me a video of a bar in Brooklyn, outdoor spot. I think it's a barbecue joint. And it was insane. I forgot which game it was. It might have been game two, I think. I believe it was game two. And it was electric. Just everybody showed up, they showed out, and the city unified for this team that hasn't won a championship in 53 years, a group that you can get behind, you could support, because they got a lot of guys that have grit and heart and work hard and underappreciated overachievers. So really from the beginning of this run, starting with Atlanta, finishing up last Saturday in San Antonio, was a run of a lifetime. The next one they have, because I'm confident they're going to have it, is going to be different. There probably will be some ups and downs. This one, there wasn't. We were treated to a very, very, very extraordinary set of circumstances in the sense that this team either boat raced their opponents or battled back from 29 points down, 22 points down, 27 points down. Double-digit deficits in every game against San Antonio. it was one of the rare times as a sports fan, at least the way I feel. Now, I know everybody's not wired like I am, but I was watching these games and I had the utmost confidence that they were going to win every single game because they proved it to me night in and night out that no matter what, they were going to win. They could go down 40 in the first quarter and I'd be like, okay, they got the opponent right where they want him. And they just put on a unbelievable performance for all of us. And that's the way to end a 53-year drought, to win it the way they did it. Because when you look back on this run, and I know there are some that had the agita and anxiety, and I hate hearing that because I feel like this run should have been so enjoyable. And if you can't enjoy this run, what run are you going to enjoy? They lost three games. So unless you are the type of fan that you got to win every single game and all of them by 60 to not sit there and have a little bit of anxiety, then I don't know what to tell you because this was as bad as, I guess there's no other word to say it, easy run that you'll ever see. And that has nothing to do with their opponent. It's just the Knicks were just, they finally gelled and became this great team. I mean, the first half lead they had in the against Atlanta in the clincher in game six, the decisive game four victory against Philly, the 22-point comeback in game one against the Cavs, the decisive victory in game four against Cleveland. They led the entire way in game three against Cleveland, the comebacks against the Spurs, all the double-digit road victories, on and on and on and on. That's not a run-of-the-mill, you see this every year type of championship. That is something very, very, very unique, quite extraordinary, and very special. So not only did we get treated to an amazing group of players here with an awesome run and a championship, but we just got to be so excited as fans. That 22-point comeback and the 29-point comeback are all-timers. Both of them at the Mecca, both at the Cathedral of Basketball. And this Knick team, they embody everything. Geez, I sound like the mayor up here. Maybe he listens to the show because his speech sounds like a positive Tommy type of speech if I'm being, you know, if I just take a little credit for it. Literally, I'm listening to this going, this is from the positive Tommy playbook. So perhaps one of his, and yes, he doesn't write his speeches. Basically, no politicians write their speeches, okay? A positive Tommy writes his speeches, but I don't need writers. I just goes off the dome. But it's about the delivery. That's the deal. But he sounded like positive Tommy up there. So maybe perhaps he's a fan of After Hours or somebody in his writing staff is a fan of After Hours because that sounded literally like me, everything he said there. But he was spot on. And this team fought and fought and fought, and they still got a lot of fight in them. If you think the fight is gone with this group, you will be sadly mistaken. Let's go to Dave in Waterbury here on After Hours. What's up, Dave?
1: Hi, Tommy. What's up?
0: Hey, what's going on, dude?
1: I got 2 points. First of all, yep. do you think Kat should have spoken by the parade?
0: Should have? No, but if he had spoken, that would have been cool to hear from him by a couple minutes. The thing is, you don't want this to turn into, Dave, a situation where it's, you know, 9 hours long and we're passing the microphone around. Yeah, here's what I would say. I would have much rather have heard from Carl Anthony Towns than one of these politicians that were up there, you know, hemming and hawing and couldn't get through a sentence, and they just kind of called Jalen Brunson, Jalen Brown. Yeah, I'd rather hear from Carl Anthony Towns than that, than a politician, but I don't think it was necessary, all things equal.
1: What about Alvarado? He's a New York kid.
0: Yeah.
1: Fire the kids there.
0: Yeah, and I love Jose Alvarado. This is not a slight against him, but you want your kind of your major players there. Kat, you can make the argument for. He's the only guy, player-wise, that didn't speak that I think you can make the argument for. And again, I'd much rather hear from him than one of these politicians. If the politicians had great speeches, then it's like a best man speech. This is the way I operate with best man. And by the way, your boy is unbelievable at best man speeches, which is really no surprise. I mean, I talk for a living on the radio. So if I can talk on the radio, I think I could talk about a dear friend of mine for 3 minutes in front of a bunch of people. Sometimes it even goes longer, which brings me to my point. When it comes to speeches at weddings, I always have this take. as long as they're good, I don't have a real issue with the length of the speech. If you give me an entertaining, funny, poignant, heartfelt, emotional, all those things wrapped into one, and it goes 5 minutes, I'm not going to notice it's 5 minutes. But when you're nervous, and there's nothing you can do about it, it's tough. I mean, you're born as a, I believe that. You are born to be a public speaker. You don't, I know you could take public speaking courses. You have it in you. It is something that you were born with to be a great public speaker. You can craft that, but if you don't have that ability and you're nervous to speak in front of people, you're not getting over that. You're just not, and if you're not funny, and it's tough. What makes great public speakers is that they have great energy, they mix in humor, they're great storytellers. You don't learn that stuff. You can get better, but you have to have the baseline stuff in order to be able to do that. So when somebody's up there and they're visibly nervous, the speech is bad, the jokes aren't landing, it's like, all right, get in and get out. Make it a minute, 2 minutes, say that she's the best big sister ever, hug her, and get the hell out of there, please. I'd like to get to the dancing portion of this party. But if you're delivering a great speech, like the mayor did today, I think he went about 10 minutes. I didn't notice it because it was awesome. If you give me a great speech and I am engaged to the utmost, then I don't care about length. I really don't. But the other politicians, I mean, and thankfully they weren't very long. They were quick, but they were awful. Just being real. They stunk. So it was a waste of time. And nobody cared. It's like, we heard from our mayor. Let's move on and hear from our basketball team. The people we came here to see. 888-808-1019 is the phone number to call. It is after hours. It is Loogie in the late night here on The Fan. Let's go to Ross in Bergen County. What's up, Ross?
2: Loogie, how you doing,
0: yo,
2: man?
0: What's up?
2: Hey, so first time talking to you since the night of, you know, you talk about the euphoria, the out-of-body. So just straight up now, I'm actually... thrilled for you too, bro. The fact that you and Gallo actually got to like be on the air for it.
0: Thank you.
2: Funny enough, I was, you know, went down an FAN rabbit hole. Me and Evan Roberts, probably the only two that ever do that. And I found the clip. We referenced Boomer and Carton before, and I saw the clip of, you remember when Craig had the pee cup with
0: the urine test that they had.
2: Yeah. I'm just bringing that up, like how far you've come, and like now you got your own show, bro. And the fact that you were on the air for the drought to end is pretty cool. That's like how
0: that thing with Al's urine is one of the most memorable things I've ever done here. Prior to me being on the air now full time, like people still reference that, which it's great. I mean, it's something that I'm a part of here at the radio station. It was very funny. And yeah, it's a long way to go from walking around holding a cup of that to now being the guy on the air when the Knicks win their first championship in 53 years. So I appreciate
2: some
0: you bringing that up.
2: Some things are meant to be, bro.
0: Yeah, absolutely. It just tells you. Sometimes you're you work your way up the ladder, and much like a Jalen Brunson, so to speak, and you become a champion one day. And on Saturday night, I felt like a champion.
2: Team.
0: Yeah, exactly.
2: I'll use the word you just used. You embodied what this roster embodied. You went from holding Al Dukes' cup of piss to being on the air for the end of the draft.
0: Correct.
2: I was one of the many people that did duck the parade, but I'll say this. I think I'm kind of like you said, I'm in my house. I don't have to sweat out the commute home. I'm under 21, so I wouldn't really even be able to go to any of the spots afterward, even though I kind of want to go searching for some new spots, but I'm a year and a half away from that. But the one big fear for me was, well, two, A, that I wouldn't get in, B, that once, you know, in my specific spot, once all the carts and everything left, I wouldn't be able to see anything. I mean, I had you guys on the Roku at the SNY coverage was brilliant. They showed everything. Yeah. And it's one of those things like, you know, I heard even the afternoon show was talking about it, kind of like a now what type of spot, you know, like you had the parade, the celebration, everything. But I think it's one of those now that once you live it, because you got to think, bro, this is my first ring ever, any of my teams. Once you live it and you see the parade, it's something that you have to see for yourself to be able to explain. Like, I look at this roster now, bro, kind of another Evan Roberts type thing I do. When I was little, you know how, like, on Wikipedia, they have the box, like, the basic info for, like famous people, athletes. They'll put, like, all-stars, championships.
0: Yep.
2: What I'd always do after championships.
0: Awards.
2: Yeah, right. what I'd always do after championships was I'd go down each player's Wikipedia and wait for it to refresh to see NBA champion in parentheses for us 2026. And seeing, you know, Brunson, Cat, OG, all these same names that we'd seen for the last couple of years on box scores.
0: Now, Ross, I assume, I love you, but I assume before you do that, you try to go on a date, I would imagine. I'm teasing with you, but yeah, I mean, that's, you were perfect in your comparison to Evan there, because I believe you and Evan are the only two people on, and you know I love you, the only two people on the planet that would do such exercise. Literally refreshing a player's Wikipedia page to see NBA champion. Yes, that's definitely from the Evan Roberts, Ross and Bergen County playbook. 888-808-1019 is the phone number to call. It is after hours. It is Positive Tommy, Loogie in the late night here on The Fan. Let's go to Neil in the Bronx. What's up, Neil?
3: Hey, what's up, Loogie? How you doing?
0: Great, great. Good to hear from you, Neil.
3: Hey, I didn't go to the parade myself because I don't like crowds.
0: I understand that. I respect that.
3: You were there and you predicted, you said around 3 million and above.
0: Yes.
3: How many people do you think, or did they estimate?
0: So they estimated. The NYPD estimated 2 million.
3: 2 million, okay. That's a pretty good call. When you're going to millions, that's a pretty good call.
0: Yeah, yeah, and I think that a lot of people, and we've heard from, I mean, I know a lot of people that were turned away, couldn't get in, so I don't think they count towards the 2 million. I think they got about 3 million.
3: I heard about that.
0: I think all in all, there was about 3 million, but they didn't all get in.
3: Yeah, something about the cops finally decided that, I guess it was getting too much for 10,000
0: Correct. So they started limiting the crowds. They started limiting the subway stops. You couldn't get off of Chamber Street, so I had to get off at a different stop. So I think they curtailed the number a little bit. So I think they would have been north of 3 million if they didn't do that. And I'm not knocking the police officers for doing that. That's their decision. But I'm just saying I think the number would have been higher.
3: Yeah. What about that thing with the 33? Somebody had a 33 jersey.
0: Yeah, so that's City Hall. I mean, that's somebody that doesn't know a thing about basketball. So Dylan Jones is a two-way player, and they put up his name because they had everybody's jersey up there, or like a banner of their jersey. And they had Dylan Jones up there with 33, which obviously is Patrick's number, which is a big faux pas. I don't know why they did that. I mean, he doesn't even wear 33. So that was one of those things that was just a massive oversight by whoever put that up there. Obviously, whoever did it at City Hall. And I wish somebody would have noticed it, because it just added some fodder for the coalition and Nick haters. I'm not like to the moon aggravated by it. I'm not going to allow something like that to bother me when my team just won a championship. I'm sorry. I am not wired that way. Thankfully. The Knicks just won a championship for the first time in 53 years. I'm at the first ticker tape parade of my life. I'm getting to also be on WFAN during it. You think I'm going to go like crazy and start screaming and yelling about something like that? I'm not. And I'm not going to put on a show for you just because to do it. So that's you're not getting that out of me, because I don't care that much. I care about the championship. And I think most Knicks fans care about the championship, but the coalition wants to rain on the parade. So they see something like that and they're like, oh, nice. We have an opportunity here to mock. You can mock all you want. The Knicks are the champions. So mock away. 888-808-1019 is the phone number to call. 888-808-1019 is the phone number to call. If you're on hold, we will get to you. If you want to join the conversation, that's the number to call. 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Jazz Chisholm had a rough night. And I think we all as men can sympathize with Jazz. He took a foul ball off his Goyuns. And it was so bad that he fell to the floor. I mean, that's going to ruin your weekend. I mean, that if he had any Saturday night plans, those are now out the window. And I know Jazz was partying up at Brunson's, the Knicks celebration. So Jazz gets around. He likes his nightlife, which I can respect here on After Hours. But when you take a baseball to the junk, you're probably going to have to cancel your social plans for at least a week. And Aaron Boone didn't really provide an update, because there is no update. He got hit in an area as a man that you don't want to get hit in, and you're going to have to sit around for a week or two. And like I said, cancel all your dates. 888-808-1019 is the phone number to call. It is After Hours. It is Tommy Lugauer. If you're on hold, we'll get to you. Lugie in the Late Night here on The Fan.
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36 here on The Fan in New York City. Tommy Lugauer, Lugie, 888-808-1019 is the phone number to call as we tie a bow on this perfect Knicks season, a perfect way to cap this perfect season with a wonderful

0: minutes after 1 a.m. here on The Fan in New York City, Tommy Lugauer, Lugie. The final hour here of After Hours and the final hour of After Hours of the week. And it's been an extended After Hours. Extended. And I'm more than happy and thrilled and honored and just pleased to have done this. But I essentially did 7 shows this week, and that's awesome because the Knicks won a championship. So it's been an awesome week. I'm sad to see it go, to be honest with you. This is one of those situations where now that it's ending the week, I'm getting a little melancholy about it because, yeah, we'll still party over the weekend. Yeah, we'll still be talking Knicks next week, the week after, throughout the summer. But nothing will be like this week. Nothing. Because they won the championship Saturday, and then all the days after that to celebrate, and then the days leading up to the parade, and then today, and maybe it's because I'm on an hour of sleep as well, but to be at the parade today, then to hang out in the city all day on a beautiful day and just enjoy and the pageantry of the Knick parade and the aftermath or the after hours of the Knick parade was awesome. And that's why they call me Tommy Ticker Tape, because I gave you one ticker tape parade here, and now my mission is to give you more ticker tape parades. So it's a new nickname, and as you know, I'm many Tommies. You never quite know what Tommy you're going to get. Obviously, Positive Tommy being the bread and butter, but I think the new moniker for me and the one you'll be hearing a lot of coming up is Tommy Ticker Tape, because I want to see more ticker tape parades for New York and for my fellow New Yorkers, because today was awesome. But yeah, this is the final hour for me for this week, and it's definitely the best week of my career as a professional, although some don't think I am, but I'd like to consider myself one. For me personally, as a sports talk host and also as a Knick fan, this is by far my favorite and most rewarding week. And a lot of you have reached out and said nice things about the way I've performed on the air, or that's the wrong word, but the way I've handled it and the way I've done these shows. So I really appreciate that. And I hope I did everybody justice out there and I was able to explain and let everybody know exactly how I was feeling and what this means to me and speaking for all of you with my platform, with my voice. So I thank all the calls and I thank everybody that sent me some kind words, because like I said, this is really like I did 7 shows since Saturday at a parade, the night they won the championship, tonight after the parade. It's truly been the best week of my career. And as a Knick fan, it's been the best week of my life as a Knick fan. So both of those things being intertwined is awesome. And this team is to thank. This perfect parade, this incredible parade, was the perfect ending to a perfect season. We as New Yorkers, as millions of Knick fans, got to honor and celebrate this team, this great Knick team, this beloved Knick team, this Knick team that embodies New York City, embodies all of us as New Yorkers. We got to celebrate them in the greatest city of the world. This run that the Knicks had, at times dominant, at times historic, all the great comebacks. They lost 3 games in the playoffs. They treated all of us to a wonderful run and a wonderful championship, which was 53 years in the making for some and a lifetime for others. And today was our day to thank them. This was our day as New Yorkers, as Knick fans, to show our appreciation to these great players, this great coaching staff, great upper management, ownership, the whole nine. We can never repay them for what they've given us. And I think this is just the tip of the iceberg. I do believe this team is going to win another championship. I've been very adamant about that. But this incredible New York City event, this perfect New York City event, was, in fact, the perfect ending. The, not even Hollywood, because it is here in New York, the perfect Broadway ending to this wonderful run, this wonderful season. And a group that we will never forget, that is a beloved group here. And they go down in the history now as one of the most appreciated teams in the history of New York. So I couldn't think of a better way and a more perfect way to end this amazing season than millions of Knicks fans celebrating basketball, a championship, our great city, and the Knicks. 888-808-1019 is the phone number to call. 888-808-1019 is the number to join the conversation. Let's go to Tom on Long Island. What's up, Tom?
1: How you doing, Tommy?
0: Great. What's going on?
1: Great. I want to, the Knicks, they surprised me, you know, but I'd have to say the level of competition wasn't that great to get to the final.
0: They would have beaten the Celtics and the Pistons, and I think they would have beaten them easily.
1: Okay. And let me put a little something on that coach of San Antonio.
0: He was not good, Mitch Johnson. He showed his inexperience. He did not have a good series. That is a fair criticism.
1: Yeah, really. And a big shout out to the gentleman who coached Brunson, Hart, and Bridges.
0: Jay Wright.
1: Great. Yep. Oh, yep. My goodness.
0: Yeah, obviously Jay Wright, a local legend, obviously for what he did at Hofstra, and then going on to Villanova and building a great culture, championship culture. And he did a great, amazing job of molding these young men into the winners and leaders that they are now. This never say die attitude, I think, was rooted in a lot of ways. I mean, Jalen, obviously, with his dad for sure, because of Rick Brunson and how closely they are as father and son. And as far as former player and Jalen trying to be following his father's footsteps, actually even be better, which he is. But yeah, Jay Wright did a tremendous job with these guys, no doubt about it. He certainly deserves a lot of credit for the men and for the players that they are now at the highest of levels.
1: Yeah, much agreed. And, you know, this team is really good. You know, you call them the greatest Knicks team. You know, I go back to the Walt Frazier Knicks, and that was a really great team.
0: It was, but they didn't do what they didn't do what this team did, though. They were not as dominant. They were not as historic. They were not these comebacks that they had. That as great as those teams were, they didn't do anything like what we saw here.
1: Really?
0: Yeah.
1: Beating, you know, beating better quality teams, though.
0: Were they like down? Were they down 29 points in a game, and then came storming back, the largest deficit ever in the history of the finals?
1: I would put that on the coach of the Spurs. I don't know what he was doing. Was he scrolling on his phone on the bench?
0: You know what, Tom, I can't stand. You know what? If you want to just live in your history with the teams that you rooted for and you want to hold those near and dear to your heart and you don't want to see new fans have a championship, I really don't even know how to describe it. I hope when I get older, I'm not sitting here going, well, the 2026 Knicks, stop it. Stop it. Stop discrediting what this team did because you want to hold on to the past and clutch your pearls. 888-808-1019 is the phone number to call. Ryan is in Kent, Connecticut. What's up, Ryan?
2: Yo, Tommy, what's up, man?
0: Hey.
2: I couldn't be happier, man. I've been talking to you throughout the whole season.
0: Yes, you have.
2: And this is the parade, man. That was great. You know what? I feel like I've seen in my subconscious for the past couple of years, just how he was living it. Man, if I was going to be anyone at the parade, I'd be like Pounds. I'd have the jacket, I'd have the cigar, I'd have the trophy.
0: Oh, Cat was living his best life. He was up there lip syncing. His jacket, by the way, is fire. I was like, where can I get that? I assume he just made that, got him custom made. That jacket was incredible. I love the shades as well. You know, I'm a fan of the backwards hat. So yeah, Cat was styling and profiling, as Ric Flair would say. He was looking amazing up there. He looked so happy. And Carl Anthony Towns, another guy, just like Jalen Brunson. He certainly has his detractors. He certainly has his doubters. And I'm sure this championship meant a lot to him, especially to do it with a team, you know, hometown guy, of Jersey guy with the Knicks. And he was showing it there. He was very emotional and really kind of wearing it on his sleeves throughout the parade.
2: Yeah, it was great. You definitely saw the charisma going on there. And remember, to me, this was just the beginning. This is only the second year here, you know, and that's the best part, Tommy. And, you know, besides seeing Pat at the parade, it was so great seeing you at the parade, man. Let's go, Tommy. I love you. You're one of the best Knicks fans here. It was great seeing you in front of just everyone, man. And, you know, and the way you handled Evan, and let's just keep moving forward, take it a game at a time, my man. And, I mean, and it was just, it was a great thing for the Knicks, but, if I could have a second besides the Knicks, can I talk about the Mets?
0: Of course. No. Yeah, absolutely. What do you got on the Mets?
2: Yeah, so I got four things about the Mets.
0: Okay.
2: March, they were 3-2. Mm-hmm. That's 600%.
0: Yeah.
2: April was tough. They were 7-19.
0: Yep.
2: Under 500. It is what it is. In May, they were 16-12. That's over 500%. And right now in June, they're 8-8.
0: Yep. They're 500.
2: They win tonight. You see Weaver and Williams.
0: Weaver has been unbelievable. And you know what? The one guy that's probably angry at the Knicks is Luke Weaver, because during this entire playoff run, he basically hasn't given up a run. he's been unbelievable. And David Stearns was criticized for this bullpen. This is his bullpen, and it's pitched its ass off. I mean, so he's done a great job, Stearns, with this pen this year.
2: Yeah, that was my favorite part, was watching Weaver and Williams kind of like overcome the sorrows, like how the Knicks have. And then on the other end, on the other TV, watching the Yankees blow it after taking Cruz out with Tim Hill and Duvall.
0: Like, yeah, Duvall.
2: I mean,
0: Duvall's
2: a nightmare.
0: I love the New York
2: teams, but I am a Mets fan. You got to pick a side. I ain't Carmelo Anthony, like you were saying today.
0: Yeah, that's embarrassing.
2: Come on, I'm with you. We got the same fandom, bro.
0: Yep, I don't care if you root for the Mets or the Yankees, but pick one. That's all I care about. Don't wear a hat with both their logos on them. I mean, that's just not something that I'll tolerate. We have two teams. You pick one. That's all. Or you just say you're not a baseball fan. That's fine. You don't have to be a baseball fan. But one thing you can't be is a fan of both. I will not allow that. That's just something that I just, not on my watch. So I don't want you walking around with a hat like that, because it's really insulting, quite frankly. Pick a team and root for them. That's all. Whether it's the Yankees or whether it's the Mets. But yeah. Weaver has been so dominant, hasn't given up a run in forever. Big win for the Mets tonight. That's two in a row. Monster night for Soto as his just insane season continues and rolls on. And I'm glad that you know what? You almost sounded like positive Tommy there, Ryan, because you laid it out where the Mets have had one bad month. Now, it was a bad month, and they certainly dug themselves a hole there, including that long losing streak. But they've only had one losing month so far. Keep that in mind. For everybody that wants to leave this team dead and buried, they've had one bad month. Chip away, chip away, chip away. And honestly, if they go 500 in June, that's a good month. Now, you say, well, how could that be good? They're 500. They lost all these games in April. They got to get back to this point number. But the schedule is very difficult in June. Going 500 over that span would be, I'm not saying it's a great month, but that would be a good month. To get through a very tough schedule and come out of it 500 is good. I would certainly want better, but I think a lot of people are looking at, oh, they're 500 this month. And they're playing tough teams. And they're playing well. They're holding their own. And I think I said this to somebody at the parade today. I was like, don't give up on this baseball team. Just do me the favor. Do me the favor. Because he was talking about, oh, parade this and parade that. And Evan basically has him out. And I'm like, just do me the favor and don't give up on them. If and when it's over, we'll certainly have a requiem for the 2026 Mets. But I'm not willing to do it in April. I wasn't going to do it then. I wasn't going to do it in May. And I'm not doing it now. So that's not happening. You can do it on another show. I'm not doing it here. And everything I've kind of said since April has come to fruition. I said, have a good May. They did. I said, have a good June. And I think a 500 June is good, considering the competition that they have in this month. So far, they're right on schedule. Big win against the Phillies. Let's keep it going. Because now that the Knicks are not the lead story anymore, we're going to get into baseball more and more. So the Mets are going to be back to being a big topic. The Yankees are back to being a big topic. Certainly a week or so from now. So now's the time for the Mets to get it going. And like I said, 500 for this month would be good considering their competition. 888-808-1019 is the phone number to call. Reggie is in White Plains here on After Hours.
3: Oh, hey, my guy.
0: Yeah, I forgot. And also, you know, and I had this in the back of my brain. I just forgot to say it. Lindor's coming back, which is a huge, huge lift for this team. So everything is starting to kind of bounce in the Mets' favor. I'm sorry, Reggie. Go ahead. What's up?
3: Well, that'll be good for them. Listen, I just call you Positani, man. That's the nickname for me. The job you did during this run was float worthy, bro. Congratulations, seriously.
0: Thank you.
3: You know, I called you after game three versus Atlanta. You kept me from jumping ship. I allowed myself to believe because of you, you know. The Knicks winning, this is the one that I could not comprehend happening, and I still can't believe it. But, you know, I wanted to bring my kid down today, but it was field day at school. Remember field day?
0: Yeah, actually, you know what? And I do remember field day. And I also remember, wasn't there a lot of, we're also talking about attendance here.
3: Yeah,
0: so I don't think a lot of kids can go. So that's why that 2 million, it should have been a lot higher than that. It should have been over 3 million easy. But with the kids with the Regences, like you said, field day, I think a lot of people were turned away or were worried about the crowd. So the number should have been more in my projection, 3 to 5 million. But because of that stuff, I think that's why we got the estimated 2 million. But yeah, it stinks. But I do remember field day. It stinks you guys couldn't make it out, though.
3: You know, any other day I would have pulled her. But, you know, we watched together after school and danced to Alicia. Listen, the crowd, I know a lot of people were turned away. I actually think it was smart. You know, I was at the 09 parade. That was so packed out. There were people that were so deep off of Maiden Lane where I was. They were stuck, had medical issues. It was basically a bathroom out there. It stunk, you know.
0: Yeah, I understand that. You learn from it. As much as you want to, you know, and I appreciate the call, Reg, and I don't mean to rush you, but we got a lot of people that want to get on here, and I only got another 40 minutes. Because I saw this a lot on the internet. Well, the Cubs had 5 million, blah, blah, blah. Well, okay. But I think the city also wanted to limit how many people, because to your point, yeah, it would be a big, like, we all showed up, 5 million, Knick fans. Oh, it was the. But there obviously can be some concerns when you have that amount of people in a condensed part of the city. So I understand that. And yeah, the fact that Regences were today, Regencies, whatever the hell it's called. The idea of not a lot of kids being there, I think, were a factor as well. So a bunch of things that I think made the number be around 2 million, but it easily should have eclipsed 3 million. 888-808-1019 is the phone number to call. It's after hours. It's Lugie in the late night here on The Fan. Let's go to Phil in Sheepshead Bay. What's up?
4: Hi, Tommy. I'm overwhelmed. I can't, there's no words to describe this. It's like a dream where everything blends together.
0: Yep.
4: The mayor was unbelievable.
0: Yes, he was.
4: I don't personally care for him, but whoever wrote that speech for him is a genius.
0: Well, it's not only just the words, because I could write a great speech, but if I give it to somebody that can't deliver it, then it's just words on a piece of paper. So his delivery was incredible.
4: He's a good speech maker. I agree. He's a good speech maker.
0: Phenomenal.
4: So I have one little problem. I bought water. I went out of it. A perfect stranger came over and said, look, here's an extra bottle of water. I said, what do I say? You don't owe me anything, brother. He says, let's celebrate together. And he gave me a high five.
0: That's awesome, Phil. I'm really glad that, because I was thinking about you. I'm glad you made it out to the parade. How was your experience overall just taking in this parade?
4: I can't describe it. It's like I was in a dream.
0: Yeah.
4: I couldn't wake up from it, you know?
0: Yeah.
4: And where everything blended together, the players and Cat looked so happy with that big cigar and everything.
0: Yep.
4: He really took it to heart. Look, he's a Jersey guy. And to me, the local area is New York, Connecticut, Jersey. So he had a right to carry on like he did.
0: Sure.
4: There's nothing wrong with it. And overall, New York is New York, and there's no other place like that where people come together. And let's go, Nick. I'm hoping for the same thing next year. Let's keep it going.
0: Yeah.
4: Have a good evening.
0: You too, Phil. Phil, a great Knick fan, calls me throughout the season. And that's what I love about, you know, and listen, some people, they can't call every single night, but Phil is on the line nightly wanting to talk about the Knicks. So he's a great fan. He's a loyal caller. I'm glad because, you know, he told me he was going to go to the parade, but you never know. You know, things can pop up and you don't make it there. But Phil made it there. That scene that he had, or the nice gesture by the fellow that gave him the water bottle, that's what this is all about. The kindness that people are showing during this run is awesome. It'd be nice if people could just carry that over to, you know, not based on sports and just in general, but it's nice to see it nonetheless. In any capacity, we can get it. So that was awesome. And yeah, Phil, I think he brought his 6 grandchildren out there, and yeah, it's like a dream watching this. I sat there just kind of mystified when I was at City Hall going, I'm seeing all these banners, Knicks championship. You know, the Knicks are the 2026 champions. And I'm like, it's like it started to really like sink in for me when I started to see that. And then the players come up there with the Larry O'Brien trophy and all that stuff. You know, it really, really, really, really just hit me that they're champs. And I agree with you, Phil. Let's defend that crown next year. And the local flair, Alvarado, local guy, Cata, local guy. So there's a lot of local flair on this team. And that makes it even better because you feel more of a connection. For sure. You could tell Alvarado's just got a connection with the city. I mean, he's from here. He's one of us. 888-808-1019 is the phone number to call. It is after hours. It is a loogie here on the late night. Let's go to Aiden in Bergen County. What's up, Aiden?
5: Hey, Loogie. How's it going? Thanks for taking the call.
0: You got it. What's happening?
5: I just want to ask, if Brunson wins a second, where do you put him in all-time New York athletes? I mean, you got Jeter with five, you got Eli with two. If Brunson gets his second, I think he's above Eli, but do you put him above Jeter? Because, you know, those Yankee teams, they were really loaded. I don't know. Thanks for taking the call.
0: Yeah, you got it, Aiden. A little teaser. He's far, in a way, better than Jeter. But we'll do it more in long form next week because it's about the celebrating right now, not the comparing. It's funny. They brought this up on Evan and Tiki today. Both things. And the Jeter stuff I wasn't able to sneak in as far as a take, which is fine. I'm not going to jam my way in when those guys are talking. It's their show. But the Eli stuff was brought up. And anytime the Giants stuff is brought up in front of Tiki, he gives me a look like a father would give their son. Like, don't say anything bad. I'm like, you're pressuring me. But because I was asked what was more special as a Giant Knick fan. Because I think it's me and McMonagle, that's it, that are Giant and Knick fans at this radio station. So there's not a lot of us. It's me and Chris. That championship where they knocked off the undefeated Patriots, that was my first ever championship. The Tyree play obviously is an iconic play, although I think, in my humble opinion, the throw in the second Super Bowl, Manning to Manningham, was actually the better throw. That was an incredible throw by Eli. And Mario Manningham, of all people who could never get his feet in bounds, got his feet in bounds. That to me was, that was the better play. But obviously the Tyree one was more iconic because the nature of Eli escaping kind of just chucks it up there, which is, that's probably not the best way, but he did. He sort of just kind of chucked it up there. And Tyree, you know, off the helmet, sticks to the helmet, I should say. Undefeated Patriots season goes down the dump. So it's an iconic Super Bowl play. That Manningham pass is forgotten about. It's, I think, a better play. A better throw, a better catch, getting the feet in bounds. Where the Eli and Tyree one was a little bit more serendipity, so to speak. Where the Eli Manningham one was just flat out skill. I mean, that's Eli Manning's best throw of his career. This one in the second Super Bowl, the Manningham. The best throw of his career. Not the Tyree one. The Tyree one was more of just a, let's heave it down there, see what we can do. The Manningham one was precision. It was the best throw of his career, in my estimation. But yeah, that first Super Bowl, very special to me. Knocking off the undefeated Patriots. This one's very special to me. It's tough. It's like choosing between your children, which I don't love to do. I get it. I have to give an opinion on things. It's tough because then the Giants won a second one. So it's like, with the ability to know that, I'm obviously going to go Knicks because I got another one with the Giants. And I don't know if I'm going to get another one with the Knicks. I'm highly confident I am with this group. Very confident. To me, this wasn't a one-year thing. And my confidence and arrogance for this group, now, health will play a big factor like it always does. Obviously, if they have injuries, there we don't have the, you know, there'll be issues. But I certainly think if they are fully healthy, they will make another deep run and have a great opportunity to defend their crown and be back-to-back champions. 888-808-1019 is the phone number to call. 888-808-1019 is the phone number to join the conversation. Let's go to Gary in Atlantic Highland here on The Fan. What's up, Gary?
6: How you doing, Tommy?
0: I'm doing great. Good to hear from you, Gary.
6: Hey, I like the speech. I like that whole parade that he had for the Knicks, and I like the speech that Brunson made and the mayor of New York and everything.
0: Yeah, I'm both. Yeah, the mayor was. Listen, it was a phenomenal speech. There's no, you know, however you feel about him, that was a phenomenal speech. Brunson addressing some of his haters, I thought he came off like a guy that is just very much determined to win another championship. So I thought he came off great, as he always does, and I agree with your sentiments on both.
6: Yep, and it was a great parade.
0: Yes, it was. It was great to just have one, too. You know what I mean? It was just a great celebration. It's just one of those things where it really, really was a special event, for sure.
6: And I liked the whole parade.
0: Yeah. It's nice to see one again, too, Gary. And that's really the talking point here. It's been a minute. And that's why I'm going to be... I'm changing it. I'm going to go ticker tape Tommy, which is a little bit tougher to roll off the tongue. I have to slow down my cadence. Ticker tape Tommy. Because I want to bring another ticker tape parade to this great city. Ideally a team I root for, though. But, yeah, I want to get a parade here for a team I root for. But, yeah, we want to celebrate. We want to have a moment here. But for only teams I root for, though. I don't, you know, other teams, eh. But, for the teams I root for, certainly. Absolutely. And, look, the Giants, I think, have a great shot. Someone asked me this the other day. And I'm happy to be wrong. They could play this on Evan and Tiki. I don't think they're winning the Super Bowl this year, the Giants. I would be to the moon if they do. They better be in the playoffs. Better be. I have giant expectations for them. I don't want to hear any nonsense if they don't make the playoffs. I will cut right through that. You won't get positive Tommy there. I'm going to be upset if they don't. Barring, you know, major injuries. I mean, I'm always going to say, all right, if Jackson Dart gets hurt, as much as I think Winston can sling it. But if Dart plays a full season and this team doesn't make the playoffs, I'm going to be annoyed. I'm going to be annoyed because I don't look at it as a rebuilding year. I look at it as, look what the Patriots did last year. New coach, young quarterback, they made the Super Bowl. And that roster for New England stunk. And they got to the Super Bowl. Jaguars, new coach, young quarterback, made the playoffs. Bears, new coach, young quarterback, won a playoff game. Giants, new coach. And oh, by the way, I mean, Vrabel, obviously a successful coach. Harbaugh, more successful than all of them. He won a Super Bowl. He has an over 600 winning percentage. So in theory, he's the best coach of the bunch. New coach, a damn good one, young quarterback. The Giants, to me, better follow the same path as those three teams. Otherwise, I'm going to be annoyed. And I really don't have time for the apologists if that's the case. I don't, because I've seen enough now with the, like, it's time now to win. We brought this coach in here to win. And I'm confident they will. I'm not sitting here, I'm not like threatening, oh, that they don't win. I think they will. I do. I see this as a playoff team. Like I said, I have giant expectations, but I see them as a playoff team. And that's with the unknown of Malik Nabers when he's going to play. But I also think the identity of the Giants is going to be smash mouth, run the football, and we're going to talk a lot of Giants this summer. They're going to be a major story. We're talking about them right now, as we should, because they are, I think, ready for prime time again. And we're in the mode of ticker tape Tommy, bringing parades here. And I think the Giants are as up there with anybody as far as being the next champion. But if they fall short this year and they don't make the playoffs and they win like 6 or 7 games and everybody's healthy, I will have a lot of questions about why that went down. And I'll have a lot of finger pointing there. Because to me, there's no reason why, if everybody's healthy with this coach, that they don't win a lot of games next year and make the playoffs. 888-808-1019 is the phone number to call. If you are on hold right now, we will get to you. I have another half hour to go, so plenty of time. If you're on hold, don't go anywhere. We'll get to you. If you want to join the conversation, 888-808-1019. It is Tommy Lugauer. It is Lugie in the Late Night After Hours here on The Fan.
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137 here on the Fan in New York City. Tommy Lugauer, Lugie. It is after hours here on the Fan. 888-808-1019 is the phone number to call. We'll get back to your calls in just 1 second. I got you for another quick math here. 20 minutes or so? Sounds about right. 20 minutes, I think. I think it's about right. And then Gordon Damon comes your way at that time. It's been an unbelievable week here. This is essentially my seventh show since Saturday. It's been an honor. It's been a privilege. It's been so much fun, so exciting, so rewarding. The best week of my career here, in my estimation, to be one of the big voices on the station, especially being the first voice for a lot of these games, a lot of these great Knick

0: victories in the finals, including Game 4 and Game 5. So it's been very personally and professionally rewarding for me as a Knicks fan and as a radio host on this great station. And I can't say enough about the callers, so thank you to everybody that has chimed in as well. It's been unbelievable. You guys have been awesome. The passion, the energy, the emotion. It's been just a great soundtrack for this amazing and incredible championship. 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Speaking of championships, after hearing Jalen Brunson's speech at the parade, I am now 100% convinced that the Knicks are winning another championship. Jalen Brunson, and he rarely does this, he addressed his critics. On a day about celebration, a day about the first championship in 53 years, Jalen Brunson wasn't all smiles up there. He wasn't dancing around. And that's not a knock on anybody that was acting like that. 99% of the players were. Jalen Brunson wasn't. He got into it a little bit with Alicia Keys, dancing a little bit, but otherwise it was very stoic Jalen Brunson. And when he hit the podium and when he hit the mic, thanking all the fans, he ended it going after his critics in a wrestling promo style, you know, got the microphone close, and for the haters out there. And when I heard that, I had the biggest smile on my face because it's everything that I've been saying about this guy. He is not done. He is not content with one championship. He still uses the haters as bulletin board material, as fuel to his fire. And he's the hardest working guy in the NBA. I think he's the best player in the NBA. He's the most competitive player in the league. And to me, on a day of celebration, when Jalen Brunson hit that podium, got in front of a microphone, he looked like a guy to me that was ready to go back to back. He looked like a guy to me that was ready to defend his crown as king of New York and as an NBA champion. And that's what you want to hear from your captain. That's what you want to hear from your best player. And when I did hear it, I said, Knicks are going back to back. They're winning another championship because Jalen Brunson is not going to allow anything less. It's just the way he operates. That's the way he carries himself. And hearing that speech, him addressing his doubters, haters, critics, tells me that that fire in his belly burns brighter than ever before, even after winning a championship. 888-808-1019 is the phone number to call here on After Hours. Let's go to Matt in Florida. What's up, Matt?
1: Hey, Tommy, what's going on?
0: Hey, what's happening?
1: Hey, Tommy, I called your boy Hoffman this time last year after game one against the Pacers.
0: Mm.
1: And I was livid.
0: The infamous no biggie game. Yes, the Halliburton shot. Yep, all of that. Mm-hmm.
1: I told them that Thibodeau needed to be fired if they lose the series, which they did.
0: You were right.
1: Well, if you knelt the ball out, up 14 with 2:39 left to go, if you just run the shot clock and don't shoot, I think you win the game. But you were talking history before, Tom. I will say this. I'm 43. I think we're the same age, right? You're 40 or something?
0: 40 years old. Yeah.
1: Yeah. The 96 Yankees, I know you're not a Yankee fan, but just, you know, being an adult, mm-hmm. and just being honest with my body, that win was bigger in terms of, like, you know, my emotions with this win. This one was fantastic. I loved it. It was great. I'm in Florida, but it's still fantastic. But that 96 win, I don't know. There was something about getting beat by Griffey with the slide. I was so pissed. That series, I was 13, 14.
0: Mm-hmm.
1: Man, that pissed me off. But let me compare the Knicks with the 04 Pistons for a second. Tom,
0: okay.
1: Play with me, okay?
0: Mm-hmm.
1: Because I'm not Googling nothing. Would you say Brunson would be Billups?
0: He would be better, but if that's the comp you want to go with.
1: He's better.
0: Yeah.
1: Yeah.
0: But yeah, as far as a comp between the two teams, yeah.
1: Mm-hmm. All right, so I got Bridges with Rip Hamilton.
0: Rip Hamilton,
1: which I think is a deep.
0: Yep. UConn great.
1: Now, do you go Josh Hart or do you go OG with Tayshaun Prince? I haven't decided that.
0: Mm-hmm.
1: I guess
0: wow.
1: You got to go OG. I mean,
0: yeah,
1: I guess, right?
0: Yeah, and who's Ben Wallace? Josh Hart?
1: No, Mitchell Robinson.
0: Mitchell Robinson,
1: again,
0: They didn't have a Carl Anthony Towns.
1: Wallace would be
0: I guess it would be Sheed. Right? Yeah.
1: So who would be hard? I'm not sure who came off the bench that 0-14. Now, with that being said, Tommy, I heard what you just said. And I'm not being a hater, bro. Please don't hang up on me and say I'm being a hater. But I do think this is a one – I don't want to say one-hit wonder, okay? But things fell into line. Love Brunson. He's my favorite New York athlete of all time. He takes over Bernie Williams from me. But I do think it's a one-hit wonder just because it's going to be really hard to sustain this perfect success, almost similar to the Pistons, without another star. Now, if they can get a Giannis, even though I don't want him, Brunson, he is fantastic. But I'm telling you, man, I don't think physically he can take the pounding. It's not feasible.
0: Well, that remains to be seen. That remains to be seen. I think Anunoby certainly fits that bill. I think Anunoby is now a top 25 player in the league. And Cat was already a top 20 player.
1: Top 25 player in the league?
0: OG Anunoby, yes, I do. I think he should have been first team All NBA. I mean, offensively, he puts up big numbers.
1: But I don't think he's the scoring guy that Brunson needs.
0: No, I actually disagree with you on that. And I think you're being a little bit of a discrediting Carl Anthony Towns. I mean, he was the MVP of the series in the first two games.
1: He scored 2 points, didn't he?
0: Yeah, but he had the best plus minus ratio ever in the playoffs.
1: The finals, bro.
0: No, not the first two games. No, the last two games he did. Not in the first two, though.
1: Tommy, I love you. I love the Knicks. Carl Anthony Towns, he's not a two guy.
0: The first two games, he had the best plus minus in the NBA playoff history throughout this.
1: Yeah, I don't know what that means. They went on that in game three, four, and five. Okay. He scored 2 points in game five.
0: Got it. So they're not in the finals if they don't run the basketball through him and they start running their offense through him. The whole thing flipped when
1: He was good. He was great against Cleveland.
0: Plus minus is when you're on the floor, your team plays well because you're facilitating and you're doing a lot of things to help your team win. That's what a plus minus is. So, and he was like that last year.
1: He scored 2 points in game five.
0: I know. He was in foul trouble in game four and five because.
1: I mean, game over. That's over, Tommy. He scored two points in game five.
0: Got it. You don't like the guy. I don't know what to tell you. I'm going to curse on the air and get fired. They won a championship on Saturday, Matt. Enjoy the weather in Florida and go Cole Hoffman from now on. That's what I would tell you. Really, honestly. Go enjoy bocce ball. They won it. I want to curse so badly here. I'll take the fine. I don't care. I'll pay for it. Seriously? Jeez! Honestly, I'm not even going to justify it anymore because I've said all I needed to say over the last couple of weeks about Carl Anthony Towns. And it's a team game, by the way. Cat was the MVP through the first two games, not only offensively, but also defensively on Wemby. The entire playoff run flipped as soon as they started running their offense through Carl Anthony Towns. He had the best plus minus in the history of the NBA playoffs. I don't care if you don't know what that means. He still has the best. OG, I thought, emerged as the MVP after game four, and then Brunson took it in game five. They have the best starting five in the league. If Jalen Brunson was the only player on this team that was any good, they wouldn't have won a freaking championship. Liam is in Sullivan County, which I'm not really sure where that is, Liam. Where is Sullivan County?
2: It's the next county after Orange County.
0: Gotcha. Okay. Yeah, for some reason, I've never heard of it. And the reason I say this is because I've taken so many calls through the years. I've screened them. So basically every town in the tri-state area, I feel like I've heard of. But the Sullivan County one, I got to be honest with you, Liam, this is the first time I've heard that one here.
2: So I wanted to get into talking about James Dolan. But first, real quick, I want to recognize Mitchell Robinson for playing through the series, not just with a broken hand, but with a broken heart. I mean, I think, with his mental health issues, which was documented towards the end of the Eastern Conference Finals. And for him to just, to be such a force and be such a contributor after going through that.
0: Yep. The huge rebound in game five. Absolutely. He, like a lot of guys, contributed, even if he wasn't a star for the team, whether it's Alvarado, Clarkson, Mitchell Robinson. Shamet. Everybody played a hand. Even Deuce had his moments against Philly. Everybody played a hand in this championship run, and everybody contributed.
2: Now on to our owner, James Dolan. My point is this. We suffered a lot as Knicks fans. I'm happy we got this win. But he absolutely killed our franchise. Our success in the 90s was with the old owner. He came in. I mean, remember the fire Layden chants. Remember the fire Isaiah chants.
0: Oh, yeah.
2: And remember even with the Rangers, fire Sather.
0: Yeah, Glenn Sather. Yep. Uh-huh.
2: And then he would just bring in players like Stephon Marbury, who would just, you know, would be a star.
0: But yeah, me guys much... and just names for name's sake and nothing with real substance and not trying to build a team, but just trying to bring in name brands because it's Madison Square Garden. And if we get this guy who has a name attached to him, he'll draw some people in the building and we'll win a championship because we have guys that have household, you know, brands attached to them, which obviously did not work.
2: So we all remember that and we suffered.
0: Yeah.
2: And he goes on and he says, like, good thing about winning is that you don't need to apologize. I'm like, are you idiot? You do need to apologize. But your biggest success, your biggest accolade, is that you brought on these people and you agreed not to get involved.
0: Yeah, Leon and World Wide West. Yep. He kind of stepped away. Or he stepped to the side, I should say.
2: Finally, and that's why we won, because you, as the owner, Dolan, were not involved. And then he gets on the fan, right? And it was impossible to attract people to come play for our team. Finally, we win a championship, and you have these older veterans, right, who may want to come play here because they want to win a championship.
0: Yep. Oh, they will.
2: Championship, and they'll buy into the system.
0: Absolutely,
2: the
0: culture.
2: It's not me. Yeah, and right, the culture.
0: Yep.
2: And then you get on and say, "Yeah, we're not going to go past the second."
0: It was the wrong thing to say at the wrong time. It was. And look, it came up in conversation. He said it. It was not the right time to bring that up. It's a day before the parade. We're trying to celebrate this season, and it puts some negativity in the air. So I think it was just bad timing on his part to say that. And who knows if it's ultimately going to be that? But I wouldn't have said that at that moment. I think it should have been more about the celebration of the team and winning a championship, and not about a second apron for next year. Because it did rub people the wrong way. You're not the first person to bring it up. It did bother people that he said that.
2: My message to Dolan is keep on doing what you're doing. Just keep your mouth shut and let the basketball people play basketball.
0: Yeah. And
2: thank you, Tommy. Have a good night.
0: Yeah, and I'm with you. And you'd like to think that would be the case based on what Leon and World Wide West have done. So I'd like to think that Dolan sees this success and will continue that, but that'll be a storyline. If you let Leon cook, this team will be set up for a while, because he's just as good as his job as any executive I could think of. Ash is in Long Island. What's up, Ash?
3: Hi, how you doing, Tommy?
0: Hey, what's up?
3: Thank you. Thank you for having me on.
0: Yeah, you got it. Thanks for calling.
3: Listen, obviously I wasn't raised here, but I've been watching the Knicks for the past 20 years, and for all the anguish, for all the heartbreaks, everything that we went through, for anyone to come and say that we didn't have a good matchup, you know, it wasn't competitive enough, that's taking credit away from what we've achieved.
0: Yeah, and I can't believe that it's coming from Knicks fans. I don't even know how to even describe that mentality. Like, you root for the team, and you are disparaging what they did here. It doesn't make any... If you're a hater, I get it. But if you root for the Knicks, I don't... So I question what you maybe just root for the past Knicks, and you don't really want to see the future Knicks do or present have success, because it somehow might trump the team that you hold near and dear to your heart, which is just incredibly selfish. Like, okay, so you got your championships and the rest of us are just supposed to starve for decades and never freaking win? Let's go to Alex in Queens here on The Fan. What's up, Alex?
4: Hey, what's up? I just was calling to... I think it was like 3 or 4 people ago, but I'm just tired of everyone calling and saying that the Spurs beat themselves and the Knicks didn't win.
0: It's unbelievable. And like I said, it's coming from Knicks fans. I don't know if it's like guilt for winning a championship. I don't know what it is. I don't know if it's sort of the fandom is not what it used to be, and so they want to poke holes. I really don't know. Look, the Spurs were not perfect. They were inexperienced. Their coach did not have a great series. The Knicks won the championship, though. What they did throughout this run was dominant, historical. They came back from down 29 points. What more did they need to do? Jalen Brunson had one of the greatest playoff finals performances of all time in Game 5. What more did this team need to do? A trapeze act to make people happy?
4: Yeah. I think it's more just people are just calling to get you worked up. I mean, that call when he was saying that he doesn't know what the plus and minus is. I mean, it's just, how are you going to say that Cat's not, I mean, I get it, whatever, you don't want to call him a number two guy, but how do you say that he disappeared during the finals? He didn't do anything.
0: Yeah, he was great in the first two games. He's in the All-Star game every single year. He's a star player. He's one of the most gifted big men in the history of the league. So I don't understand that.
4: But he disappeared in Game 5. Yeah, he was horrible in Game 5.
0: Yeah, and I mean, he got into foul trouble, which I don't love blaming the officials, but some of that reverse fouls on him, didn't give it to Wimby and they gave it to him was nonsense. And I think it just took him out of the games, Alex. There's no excuses for it. I mean, he did play poorly in the final couple games, but they don't win the first game, which was a pivotal game without Karl Anthony Towns. They do not win 100%. That game.
4: Yeah, that was all. These guys ain't got to be quicker on hanging it up on them. That's all.
0: Well, sometimes it's a little bit of an entertainment facet, too. So, because the more I keep them on, sometimes they get my blood boiling. And maybe they just want to hear me yell and scream. It's possible, because that is funny and entertaining for most. But some people just are never satisfied or never happy. I'm just sitting here, not even a week into winning a championship, and we're worried about how Karl Anthony Towns played in Game 5? That, to me, makes no sense. That's a conversation for a month, 2 months down the line. Not 6 days after they win a championship. All right. What a week. It's been unbelievable. Started on Saturday night with the Knicks winning a championship with me on the air. It culminates today with me at the parade with Evan and Tiki on the air. And then tonight. Can't say enough great things about everybody, all the producers here, Fleegs, Rosenberg, Connor. It was an unbelievable week. Thanks again to the architect and Ryan for giving me these opportunities. The Knicks are champions of the world. Have a great weekend. We'll be back with After Hours Sunday into Monday next week. Gordon Damer is next here on The Overnight.
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6: Did the dream match the reality? Yes, off and running. On this now Friday morning, it is Gordon Damer, your overnight oasis, back in effect. 888-808-1019, the telephone number. And, of course, it has come. We have seen, we have conquered, whatever the phrase is. We've come, we've seen, we've come. Whatever. The Knicks championship parade is in the books. And when you grow up as a Knicks fan and you dream of what a championship would mean, it's not just the winning. It's all the extracurriculars that go along with it, right? The trophy presentation that night. It's not about just winning the games. It's having the finals MVP. It's getting to have the parade. And we finally got to see the parade yesterday. And it matched really all the expectations. I know back in the day that Kevin Durant says the Knicks aren't cool. It's not cool to be on the Knicks. Well, you know what's cool? Throwing parades. And it's the first one we'd had in a very long time, and it absolutely matched, at least in terms of the images. I did not go to the parade, as I said last night. I had my son's graduation yesterday from high school, so I was locked in with that. But as I was leaving the city, and I'll be honest, I love the Knicks. I'm not all that keen on millions of people. Like, as I always say, like, I get upset when people get in my way at Costco. You know what I mean? Like, you got to move the cart to the side, people. You can't leave it right in the, where everybody's trying to get around. So I don't like even that being cramped as much as that. So watching the images of the parade, I probably would have not have done all that well. But what it did seem like, and certainly want to hear from fans that went to the parade, if they're still kicking about at 888-808-1019, it really did seem like some people, and we took the calls last night, 3 o'clock, 4 o'clock in the morning, we're on our way there now. I'd like to hear how people made out, because it seems like just watching TikTok videos and seeing people's content on all the different platforms, some people left super early and really planned this thing out, And through the luck of the draw, where they were, they didn't get a good spot, or they were miles away, or they couldn't really see anything. And then other people, it seems like, didn't do all that much work. And just through luck of the draw, they wound up with a really good spot. And it just seems like a parade like that is kind of chaos. And as I was leaving after the show last night, we get done at 5, driving home, thinking about my day, but thinking about the parade, because you could tell at that point at 5 in the morning, even in the short ride we have from here until the tunnel to get back to Jersey where I live, it was clear there was a lot more activity on the streets yesterday. It was obvious right away, but just by the fact that there was activity on the streets yesterday. Usually, we don't really see that many people at 5 in the morning. Yesterday, there were tons of people, and they were all wearing blue and orange. So as I was driving home, I was thinking to myself, you know, if I could figure out a way to go, it would be amazing and all this type of stuff. But then after I got done with my morning and then watched the parade and watched all the different content, I saw a woman who was perched on a lamppost or a trap. I don't know. I'm not sure what it was she was perched on the side of the road. And she got dragged off of that by another woman. And then there was somebody's rear end hanging out, and there was twerking involved. And I said to myself, there was a spanking. Yes, thanks, Fleeks. There was a spanking. There was a lot in this short clip. It was only like 7 seconds, but there was a lot that went on. And it was not the norm. Like, that's not a normal sentence that you would just. Has anyone ever said that sentence to anyone in the history of the world? Well, there was a woman hanging off a traffic light. And she was getting pulled down, and then there was some slapping on the rear end, and there was some twerking. And as I saw that video, I said, you know, it's probably just as well I didn't go. I don't know if I would have fared that well. But the parade itself, it absolutely matched the expectations. You know, to see Jalen Brunson, and that's the main takeaway. When I'm sitting 30 years from now, and if the Knicks win multiple championships, if they don't win another one in my lifetime, and people ask me about the celebration of the Knicks finally winning a title in my lifetime, I will think of not just the games and not just the performances, but of the parade. I will think of Jalen Brunson walking the Canyon of Heroes, surrounded by all these people, and he's just walking almost with the confidence of a superhero. I mean, that's the only word that really came to mind. He's just walking like he has just conquered the city and he knows it. Walking with the Larry O'Brien trophy. It was absolutely incredible to watch. And it seemed like the players, it lived up to their expectations. I hope for the fans, it lived up to their expectations. You know, you've heard estimates of 2 million people. It seemed like just from the images itself, I don't see how you could possibly get more people into that area. And really, if this is going to hopefully be a more regular occurrence, it does feel like that maybe we have to think about changing where you're holding these parades, because the area is just not meant to hold 2 million people or however many. People, I think, I want to say I saw videos of people at like 8 in the morning getting turned away that they weren't going to be able to fit. There was just too much of a mass of humanity. So maybe they have to kind of rethink this. Maybe they have to hold it on a weekend so it's not impacting people getting to work. But of course, there's people that work all the time. So it's not like Saturday or Sunday, all of a sudden the city shuts down. It's Manhattan. But it was just an unbelievable scene. And I do think, at least in terms of myself, it probably was the right call not to go, because it did seem kind of like luck of the draw of people. Some people showed up in certain areas and they got a great view. Certain people showed up super early, were ready to, they were getting moved here and moved there and told to wait in this section, and they didn't get a good spot. And in terms of the luck of the draw, I don't really have the luck of the draw often. Like, the only thing I can compare it to is like when I'm picking the line at the supermarket. I always pick the wrong line at the supermarket. This one guy's got one item. I just have to wait for, and then there's always a problem. I went to Costco the other day. The woman She puts all her stuff on the counter. Oh, no, I have two horses. You know, I always pick the wrong line. So it's probably just as well that I did not go to the parade. But the parade was absolutely incredible. And then, of course, the celebration at City Hall, seeing Jalen Brunson give the speech that he did and talking about the people that have doubted him along the way. We'll let you hear it a little bit later on in case you didn't hear it already. I feel like getting it tattooed somewhere on my body. It's just, he was just absolutely incredible. Almost still kind of in disbelief. New York, we did it. It gave me goosebumps. And I thought that I was too old for goosebumps. I thought it's kind of like acne. I felt like I'm too old for acne at this point. I felt like I was too old for goosebumps, but there they were. So maybe I still have to get some Clearasil. I don't know. But the other takeaway from the whole celebration yesterday, and certainly want to hear from you at 888-808-1019, is the speeches. The speech given by Mayor Mamdani, speeches given by other politicians, the words said by Jim Dolan, the Knicks owner, and of course Jalen Brunson as well. I don't like to get into politics on this, you know, especially the times that I'm on. It's like, I don't want to deal with it in my regular life. And these hours, if you're working these hours, either coming home at this time or getting up at this time, you got bigger things in your life to worry about than what's going on politically. But there's no one who can look at the speech that was given by Mayor Mamdani yesterday and say that was a bad speech or, you know, try and knock it in some way. It gave you goosebumps. I mean, as a Knick fan, and also, I would also say as a contrarian, anytime I see politicians giving speeches, they always come off as insincere. They're mispronouncing names or they're forgetting key details or whatnot. The speech that he gave, now it was a little long. It was probably about 10 minutes. Felt like a little bit too much, but it was a perfectly delivered speech. And I know what people are going to call up about if they want. Well, you know, he didn't write that. Yeah, he's a politician. And really, what the takeaway of that speech should be is not just about Mayor Mamdani, if you like him, if you hate him, if you kind of like him, if you kind of hate him, if you're anywhere in between. I don't care. It's America. You're allowed to feel what you feel. But the one takeaway that you should have is that's what politicians do. They take someone else's words and they have the ability to make you think that they're coming up with it almost like on the spot. It's kind of scary that they're believable in that spot. But for him to deliver that speech the way he did, I thought it was absolutely fantastic. I don't see how anybody can criticize the speech. It really hit a tone with Knick fans. Now, he had the audience ready to party. It wasn't like he had to win them over or anything like that, but it was a great speech. But, you know, now that we get into the offseason, and the offseason in the NBA, it hits you right away, man. We're already kind of into the offseason at this point. The draft is right around the corner. The offseason in the NBA, it's not like baseball where free agency opens and it's crickets. You know, free agency opens and moves are happening. It's one of the big pluses of the NBA system that things happen right away. So the offseason is going to hit here right away. And already people are starting to kind of look at the Knicks for next season. Can they win it again? They're kind of a win-now team right now. They're certainly going to be a win-now team next year. What moves can they make? And the one thing that I took away as a slight negative from the day, which was just absolutely incredible, is that the Knicks' biggest obstacle to doing this again or to continue this run, it feels like it's the owner of the Knicks. Now, I am not generally, if you've listened to me, I have generally been a James Dolan defender. Did he have a terrible two-decade run as the owner? Absolutely. He picked the wrong people. He finally found the right guy in Leon Rose, and all of a sudden, all those calls about the Knicks are never going to win with James Dolan as the owner, we don't get those calls anymore. And we didn't get those calls even before they actually won. So I'm not somebody who's just knee-jerk, oh, James Dolan this, James Dolan that. But I don't know, man. It just feels like this guy is looking to make it about him in some way. He doesn't like the fact that other people are getting the credit. He didn't like Mamdani, and him and Mamdani don't get along. And it just feels like he is going to do something as the Knicks owner that is going to ruin the vibe that we are on right now, which is an all-time vibe. I hope I'm wrong. And I hope that he's being honest when he said the other day on the Carton Show with C-Mac that this is all in Leon Rose's hands. I hope that's the case. I hope that he cuts the check, but he largely stays out of it. I'm skeptical, man. I'm a little skeptical. And I don't want to be skeptical. I just want to continue this amazing run that they've been on. But winning fixes everything, but it doesn't erase everything either. You know, those two decades where Dolan was the owner and the Knicks were a laughingstock, those still exist. So I want to keep this going on as long as it humanly can, but it just feels like that he is going to do something or say something that is going to kind of ruin the high that we're all on as fans. And I hope that that's not the case, but that just feels like the way that we're heading. And maybe I'm saying the wrong thing. I feel like I can be honest here and just give it to you straight. I'm not doing any shtick. I'm not doing any kayfabe. What was it in the wrestling? Kayfabe? I don't know. But it just feels like this guy, I looked at him today, and it just seemed like he was unhappy that other people were getting the credit. And I will say, I don't generally tune into these type of events to hear politicians talk. I don't want to hear politicians talk because I realize the game at this point. I'm old enough to know the routine. But at least the mayor gave a great speech. And it just shows you the gall that politicians have that we're hearing from the comptroller. I'm 55 years. I have no idea what the comptroller. Could you tell me what the comptroller does? And why, when the Knicks win a championship for the first time in 53 years, that the comptroller is getting up there and saying, you know what, I got a few words. I got a few words to talk about this great Knicks run. You didn't have any part in it whatsoever. Why are you talking? But I am a little concerned about the future of this Knicks team. And I don't want it to be the case. And I don't worry too much about, I know James Dolan said the other day about the second apron stuff, and getting into the second apron does make it incredibly difficult to operate as an NBA franchise. That's why those rules are in place. They don't want teams to go into the second apron. And I don't think that this is just the type of thing that Dolan is looking at it and saying, well, you know, I've won my championship. I'm not going to spend money now. No, I don't think that that's the case, but it just feels like he just seemed like he wasn't happy that he was getting enough credit. Maybe I'm misreading the situation, but that's the way it felt. And it feels like now that the team has won the championship, you're starting to see some of these old characteristics kind of come back. And when the Knicks were building this, up until recently, you didn't really see the owner all that much. You saw him here and there. He didn't talk that much. But now that the winning's done, I guess it is time for everybody to celebrate, including him. He's the guy that cuts the check. He's the guy that hired Leon Rose. All that's all great. I just hope we're not going to be looking back and say, because if it ever gets to, you know, those first two decades, they're on his record, but I can kind of discount that in some way, right? You pick the wrong people, that's what you get. If he were ever to screw this up again, it would be so much worse than that. Because back then, he was learning as an owner. He was messing things up, sure. But he eventually got to the right guy. He's got the right guy now. All he has to do is just not mess it up and allow the people that he has hired. He gets the credit for that. But allow the people that he hired to just go out there and operate the way that they do things. Because I have all the confidence in the world. You know, we haven't really gotten into, when we've talked here on the air, about what the Knicks are going to do now. Because I look at Leon Rose and World Wide West and the team that they've put together. I trust them. They have proven that they know what they're doing. So when that's the case, maybe we'll disagree when the moves come along. I wish they wouldn't have given up this much for this guy or that guy. But I'm going to trust in this organization to make the right moves, and they've earned the benefit of the doubt. And I just hope we don't get to a point again where it's like the old days, because that would be worse than the first time. That would be worse than the first 20 years. 888-808-1019, the telephone number, 888-808-1019. Let's go out to the phones this morning on the Knicks celebration. If you went to the parade, if you watched the parade, if you heard the parade, if you smelled the parade, I don't know, you smell the parade. All right, let's start off with Bob is in Bayside. Bob, first up on the Fan.
7: Yeah, before I get to my Nick point, you're absolutely right about Mondami. Here's a guy who grew up, born and bred in New York, loves the city. The city's given everything that he's made of himself. And the sincerity came through to me that he's a true Knick fan all his life. And, you know, yeah, politicians can be phony, but this guy came through as really sincere. Anyway, that's my political statement.
6: Okay.
7: And by the way, you want to talk politics?
6: I don't.
7: Dolan, I think Dolan might have embarrassed a few Knicks. He said right out in public, we accept President Trump's invitation to the White House. Before talking to the players, people don't know this. The Oklahoma Thunder refused to show up in the White House a year ago. And back in 2017, the Golden State Warriors were invited by Donald Trump in his first term and refused to show up.
6: Yeah.
7: And I'm going to guarantee you that half this team hates Donald Trump. So
6: I don't care. I don't know if they're going to show up. You know, the fact that he said that, he's out there publicly, James Dolan is saying that, we'll see.
7: He shouldn't have said it.
6: Well, I mean, if they all show up, then he's okay to say it, I guess. But no team has visited the White House while Trump has been president. So it's not a new thing.
7: All right. I want to say one thing.
6: Okay.
7: I want to know if you agree with
6: three things. You want to say one thing? All right, go ahead. I'm just kidding.
7: I want to know if you agree with the following statement.
6: Okay.
7: And I'm a longtime Knicks fan. Uh-huh. I'm a Knicks fan from before when you were born.
6: Okay.
7: I'm making a statement to you, and I'm not shoving any water on the Knicks. Mm-hmm. If Mitch Johnson was the Knicks coach in this series,
6: right,
7: and if Mike Brown was the Spurs coach, the parade today would have been in San Antonio. Would you agree with that?
6: Well, Mitch Johnson did a terrible job. Yeah, I mean, the coaching, I don't know if you want to say clinic or the coaching mismatch there, absolutely. I don't know how Mike Brown would have worked with the young players because it seemed like those young players ran out of gas. And the beauty of that hypothetical is I don't really have to worry about that hypothetical because we got Mike Brown. I would, you know, of all the things, I think that Mike Brown's got to lose the dogs out. I understand. If you would have said, of all the weird things of the Knicks celebration, the woman getting pulled down from the lamppost and the twerking, and Mike Brown singing the who wants the dogs out, who let the dogs out, I would not have expected that. I would not have expected that. But it's a glorious time to be a Knicks fan, that's for sure. A glorious time. And just all the images yesterday, the players having a great time, seeing Josh Hart running the streets smoking his cigar, and the whole thing with Tyler Kolek, the cops thinking that he was just a fan, was sensational. And this is what we've been waiting for our whole lives. And as Knicks fans, we finally have it. We finally have it. And look... The first one is the hardest one. Like, to win one is really, really hard. And the beauty of this is that Jalen Brunson's not going away. The core of this team is not going away. Leon Rose is not going away. Now, will it become more difficult because of contracts and all that type of stuff? Yeah, maybe. But the Knicks have a guy. And the Knicks have a team, not just on the floor, in the front office as well, that knows what they're doing. They have pushed all the right buttons over these last 4 years. And you know what the beauty of this whole thing would be? Is that all these people, the doubters, the haters, the all the people have negative things to say about the Knicks who bring, they gotta win a second one, or there's no dynasties anymore. Oh, we've had all these different champions in the last 8 years. Wouldn't it just be fitting if the Knicks are the team to end that run next year? Wouldn't it just be even more delicious? And we don't deserve to have anything more delicious, but wouldn't it just be so delicious? Oh my God, it would be fantastic. And you can't rule it out. You can't rule it out. No one can rule it out. Because everybody keeps, anybody who tries to rain on the Knicks parade, watch what they do. The trick that they pull is they go to the subjective. They go to things that, the hypotheticals. Well, you know, if they played, if this happened or if that happened, or they're not as good as this. But when you go to the objective facts, the things that you cannot argue, the bare bones numbers, the way that they ran through the postseason, the dominance they showed, the point difference, all these different things, you can't argue that the Knicks are one of the great postseason teams in the history of the sport. But you watch, and watch when they do it. They don't go with the objective because they can't argue that point. They got to go to the subject. They got to twist and turn and do all these mental gymnastics. That show, well, you know, the Knicks really aren't that good. Jalen Brunson really isn't that good. 888-808-1019, the telephone number, 888-808-1019. Coming up, more of your phone calls. If you went to the parade, if you watched the parade, if you heard the parade, whatever about the parade, we'll get into it. It is Gordon Damer, your overnight oasis, right here on The Fan.
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4: Opening night to championship night. What a ride. The New York Knicks are NBA champions. Continue the celebration with a fan.

Hey, it is Gordon Damer with you here on The Fan, 888-808-1019. The telephone number, we're talking about the Knicks and their championship parade. And my big concern now is what happens next after it just feels like the feeling is now that the Knicks have won, there's been a lot of forgiveness of the bad times with the Knicks. And by that forgiveness, I think it means James Dolan. Because he was the person generally responsible, not just for the bad teams, but a lot of the bad press as well. A lot of the things that people focused on in terms of the embarrassing aspects of the Knicks. But now that they've won, as they always say, winning's a great deodorant, and it feels like all that stuff is just water under the bridge. And, just watching today a little bit and just hearing some of the things along the way here, it just feels like that there's a little bit of concern for me. Maybe I'm overblowing. Maybe I just don't want the party to end. And maybe we'll get into the offseason and Leon Rose will continue making every right call, every right move. I hope so. But that's the thing that I took away from today. Not just the party, which was amazing. You know, seeing when they did the City Hall portion of it, where they do the confetti there and it's all blowing in the air and it's all dancing down. It seemed too good. It almost defied reality. But this is our reality. The Knicks are NBA champions. But hey, the Fan Focus, that's presented by Chef IQ. 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The Yankees, they did lose to the White Sox last night, 5-1. So not able to keep things rolling there. Mets, they beat the Phillies 6-4. Got a little hairy at the end. But the Mets get a win against the Phillies. So good news for the Mets, bad news for the Yankees. And we're all just living the dream with the New York Knicks. And, just one more thing to point out. Because I said in the open that Mayor Mamdani's speech, I don't see how any Knicks fan alive who was watching that speech, and whatever side of the aisle you're on, whatever, you can't have a problem with that speech. He delivered that speech perfectly. And you might say, well, it's an easy speech. He's talking to Knicks fans. Yeah. Have you seen the politicians that we've had in this town recently? They would not be able to get the names right. He did that. And that's not a political statement saying that this guy did a great job with his speech. That's his gift. He's a great public.

0: And that's what we're coming here for. We're not coming here for the politics of it. 888-808-1019, the telephone number, 888-808-1019. Let's go back to the phones. Let's go out to Janice in Yonkers was at the parade. Jan, what's going on?
1: Oh, my, did I have a great time. No, I wasn't near City Hall, okay, but being amongst millions of people was such an exciting experience for me. And I've been a Knicks fan for 62 years.
0: Mm-hmm.
1: I'm 72 years old. So you know the pain that I've suffered.
0: Yes, of course.
1: I won't be redundant because I know you have other fans calling in. And I will say this. Taking pictures of other Knicks fans, sharing experiences, telling tales, what we've been through to generations after us. There was a fellow who was 67, and we were telling kids, teenagers, people in their 30s, 20s, what we've been through, and the taking pictures was nice. But guess what? When I got home and I saw the mayor's speech and saw the festivities, I loved his speech, I'm going to tell you.
0: It was a great speech.
1: Right on.
0: How could you not like that speech? He's talking about all the Knicks. It hits the Knicks fans.
1: Mm-hmm.
0: You know, it was not just a celebration of the Knicks championship team. It was a celebration of Knicks fandom. That's what he was talking. Yes. You know, he's going through the names of guys who came and didn't get it done and the pain of living as a Knicks fan.
1: Yes.
0: Of course. He hit it out of the park. There's no other way to look at that.
1: Yes. And that's right. And seeing Patrick Ewing in this sitting, you know, smiling. And I'll tell you, the speech that Jalen gave, you know, I have a thing to say about people that are throwing trash on our championship. They need to stop it. Okay. I don't know whether it's jealousy.
0: Oh, it's, of course it's jealousy.
1: It's hating.
0: No, it's all jealousy.
1: Know?
0: That's the beauty of it. It's all jealousy.
1: A little bit, little man can't do it.
0: Yeah.
1: We're a one hit wonder.
0: Mm-hmm.
1: You know, these people are coming out of the woodwork, okay, throwing trash on our championship. 53 years. I want to see these other teams like Golden State, San Antonio, Lakers. What if they went through a 53 year drought?
0: Yeah.
1: How would they feel?
0: Right.
1: Put themselves in our shoes. You know, Gordon, we've been through so many decades of pain. It's time to stop the noise, negative noise against our team. Admire jail. I call him Jailhouse Rock for what he's done. The teammates, we're cohesive. We love each. Our teammates love each other. You don't hear any off the court.
0: No, nothing.
1: Drama.
0: Don't get into any trouble or anything like that, or you know, any animosity in the team or anything like that. No, it's a light. And look, Chan, I appreciate the phone call, and I hope you enjoyed the parade today. You get home safe. Everybody who had it seemed like a very good time. It's disappointing not everybody was able to get a spot along the parade route. It does seem like a lot of people got turned away, even though they tried to do the, you know, prepared as much as they could to get in there, and it's just a tough spot. But this Knicks team, this is what any fan base would want for their team. And I would say, don't, as a Knicks fan, don't ask anyone to stop hating on your team. I would say, keep it coming. Keep bringing it on. Because it's so patently ridiculous the way that they're trying to knock down the Knicks or knock down Jalen. Well, you know, he's not as good as this guy. Well, you can say what you want about Jalen Brunson. It was a nice run, but, you know, he's not as good. That's good. We're fine. We're fine. We'll keep him. We're okay keeping him. We're okay him being the leader of our team. And any fan base, when you dream up what it looks like, hey, we have the guy who has been underrated his entire career, who has gotten to where he's gotten to with guts, with hard work, with other parts of his body. I don't know if I'm allowed to say, but, you know, cojones, let's put it that way. And he has just not only come here and been successful, he's guided the team.

0: team to a championship and has united the city behind him. Jalen Brunson was walking the streets of Lower Manhattan today with the NBA's Larry O'Brien trophy and getting off the floats or whatever he was on and bringing it so that fans could get to touch. That's what this guy has delivered here. And again, he walked the streets with the confidence of a superhero. That's what he did. So I would just say, I hope it's a summer of ridiculous takes. I want more. And I would say after listening to Jalen Brunson's speech, and look, maybe all athletes do this, where they find any slight and they use that as motivation. Clearly, Jalen Brunson seems like he is motivated by those kind of things, and he's a self-motivated guy anyway because he was working on his game at a time where people weren't even noticing his game, right? So he didn't have to wait for the slights to be working on his game. He was already doing that. But I think that he is powered by those slights. So I hope those slights keep coming. You know, this is not a Michael Jordan situation where he's got to concoct things in his own mind to find the motivation. All Jalen Brunson has to do nowadays is just go online and see what people are saying. But at the end of the day, when you win, as he said, it doesn't matter what people say. Doesn't matter. And never again, as Knicks fans, will we ever have to hear, well, you know, your team's never going to win. Your team's never going to do this. Your team's never going to do that because we just watched it. And we just got to watch the parade, which was sensational, start to finish. 888-808-1019, the telephone number, 888-808-1019. Coming up, more of your phone calls. If you went to the parade, if you watched the parade, your thoughts on the parade, your thoughts on the speech by Mayor Mamdani. Are you concerned at all that maybe negative Jim Dolan is making a return here a little bit, like I am? Plus, there's one angle of this whole Knicks championship run that I do wonder if it's going to create a little bit of a beef. So I'll tell you what it is coming up. 888-808-1019. It is Gordon Damer, your overnight oasis right here on The Fan.
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6: Lastly, there's a lot of people that have a lot of negative stuff to say. There's a lot of people who have a lot of opinions. But when you prove them wrong, you really don't have to, you don't have to say shit to them. Nah, they don't deserve it. They don't deserve it. Appreciate y'all. Thank you.
7: Ah, there he is, walking off, the great Jalen Brunson at the Knicks championship celebration yesterday as they packed the Canyon of Heroes. And I think clearly, I understand that that's where we hold parades, but there's a reason why we change things sometimes. When things are decided back in the day, the population was not the same as the population now. I don't know what the population of the city was when they held the first ticker tape parade, but I'm guessing it's nowhere close to what the number of people in the city and the people that want to celebrate a Knicks championship would want to do. So, I don't know if the Knicks are going to do this again. If they do it again next year, I would say maybe not hold it in such a... I get that it was a really cool scene because the buildings are so close and the ticker tape. We're not really using ticker tape. Ticker tape is not really a thing anymore. We don't really need ticker. Think about it, ticker tape. Maybe it might be time to kind of reimagine what a championship parade in Manhattan would look like. I get that that's the tradition, but sometimes you got to change traditions. You know, there was a time where the old Yankee Stadium was phenomenal. But then when the team started to get good, remember trying to get down, trying to leave the stadium when you went down from where your seats were back through the tunnels? You were all jam-packed. It wasn't meant to hold that many people. So I would just think that maybe if this is going to be a regular occurrence, and there's no reason to think that it can't be, I'd like to think we're going to have them more regularly now than we've had here in the last decade or so. Maybe it might be time to think, hey, rather than turning people away from a championship parade, because, look, this, you've already gotten to see with the Knicks winning that the Knicks haters out there, they've not decided to throw down their swords. They have not decided to give up the ghost and just admit, you know what, you got us. We screwed up. The Knicks are champ. They're just going to double down. They have picked a side, and they are sticking to that side. So I'm sure you're going to hear all about, well, you know, the championship parade, there's a lot of people, but it wasn't as big as we thought. Yes, they were turning people away at 7 o'clock in the morning because it was just too many people. So maybe if this becomes a regular thing and the Knicks are going to be winning championships regularly now, we finally slayed the curse, right? Red Sox, they slayed the curse. They won more often. Cubs, not so much. But the Red Sox, that's the example. So maybe the Knicks are now going to win multiple championships. I would think that maybe holding a parade someplace else. And one, I would think, and again, you can't do this during the week because it would be impossible. But it feels kind of crazy that you wouldn't involve getting by Madison Square Garden or I don't know. Maybe that was the point of the watch parties. I don't know. One thing kind of dawned on me today while watching the parade and watching, you know, not just the Knicks involved in the parade, but Edie Fowler, you know, even the celebrities were. Matthew Modine was there. Steve Sciarippa, Bobby Bacala from The Sopranos was riding a float. And I saw Ben Stiller, and you've probably heard by now that Ben Stiller is working on a documentary about, I think it's about the Knicks championship, but it's bigger than that. I think it's going to be a multiple part documentary for HBO. And I just wonder, do you think that like Spike Lee thought, ah, darn it, why didn't I think of that? That was right up my alley. I had it right. Director, I'm a director. Do you think that maybe he's just busy with other things? I'm not sure. But that would seem like a layup for Spike Lee. He was the OG Nick celebrity fan. Before Ben Stiller, before Chalamet was born, before any of these people, Spike Lee was there. And he is a movie director. I don't know that he's ever, I think he's made documentaries. I'm not sure. But I don't know that Ben Stiller's made any documentaries before either. And every time you see Ben Stiller, he's filming something with his phone, and people bring up the fact that he's doing this documentary. Is this just going to be shot with his phone? Like, isn't he going to have actual cameras at some point filming some of this stuff? I don't want to just watch his phone footage. I'm sure it's a fascinating phone footage, but I feel like we've seen some of the phone. We've overdosed on phone footage here during the Knicks championship run. But I do wonder if Spike Lee ever thinks, like when that guy came up with the tweet about Larry David and Jerry Seinfeld standing together, I think as Seinfeld fans, we all kind of thought, oh, why didn't I think of that tweet? And that guy got so much run out of that tweet. We're all thinking, ah, I should have thought of that. Why didn't I think of that? And I wonder if Spike Lee ever sits back now and watches this Ben Stiller documentary getting all this pub. And HBO, they do the best documentaries. They, even still, they don't do them as much anymore, it doesn't feel like. But back in the day, man, they made some great documentaries, HBO. The one about the woman on Long Island. She wasn't on Long Island. The one, What's Wrong with Aunt Diane? That was a great documentary. The Iceman. The one about the serial killer guy. Whoa. Oh, the Dr. Bodden ones. The medical doc. Who's like, he's like Quincy. He was like solving crimes and everything like that. Fantastic documentaries. HBO's got a million really good documentaries. So hopefully this Ben Stiller one is going to be phenomenal. But I do kind of wonder, Spike Lee's got to feel like, man, really dropped the ball on that. Really dropped the ball on that. I had that sitting in my lap. And Ben Stiller, not that he's a Johnny come late, I'm not saying that, but he just put the idea of this documentary together now. Spike Lee could have been doing this even before cell phones were invented, it feels like. Yeah, I mean, he could have been running with this for a long time. I wonder if there's going to be any celebrity beef there now as a result of this. It feels like this was right up Spike Lee's alley, and maybe he's just working on other projects. But the Knicks, you would figure That would be the perfect thing for him to do. But Ben Stiller stole it. He got to it first. Now it's going to be a multi-part documentary. So, again, another thing that we have to look forward to during the summer of the Knicks. It's going to be phenomenal. 888-808-1019, the telephone number, 888-808-1019. So we will get into the offseason. We'll be covering it all as the Knicks have some very difficult questions to answer. And I know that the James Dolan quotes about the second apron stuff got a lot of run. People, much like myself, kind of a little concerned about the Dolan reaction to certain things. Let's see how it plays out. I'm not going to start getting carried away with things before they actually happen. When they actually happen, because if you're going to rail on Dolan for talking about the second apron and not wanting to go into the second apron, the only problem with that, going into the second apron was the way he used to do business. Like, he had, what, during the bad years, the Knicks had a very reckless way of doing business with the people that they put into the front office, especially Isaiah Thomas, who spent money like a drunken sailor in free agency to no avail. And the way that he would just trade away first-round picks, he did that all the time. It almost felt like a deal wasn't complete until the Knicks threw a future first-round pick into it. And the problems that exacerbated, because the amount of money they were spending on the salary cap, there was a time during our Knick fandom where it felt like the Knicks were never going to be able to get out of salary cap hell. And that was because of the reckless way that they went about their business. So by not going into the second apron, that's not reckless. That's smart. Now, it's more difficult because if it does turn out that they're kind of right up against the second apron already. So when you have free agents like Mitch and like Landry Shamet, it's going to be very difficult. It's next to impossible to bring those guys back on updated contracts and avoid the second apron. But if you don't bring those guys back and they go someplace else, how are you going to be able to replace those guys with similar production while not breaking the bank? Very difficult to do. So we will see. I'm not going to start panicking just yet. I know he said that, but it might be the type of thing where that's just, you don't give away the game plan before you actually play the game, right? Like, let's see how it actually plays out before we start getting all worked up about what the Knicks are or are not going to do. It's going to be a very interesting offseason. But for the first time in a long time, and now more so than ever before, we have a front office that we feel like we can have confidence in. And it's almost like it's on autopilot, where you don't have to be overly concerned. Like, we don't know what moves the Knicks are going to make, right? We don't know if they're going to make trades or sign, whatever they're going to do. But at this point, there's never been a time more so where you can feel confident that the moves that they make are the right moves, that they have a plan and they're sticking to that plan and they're going to carry out that plan, because that's how they built the first Knicks team to win a championship in over 50 years. This didn't just fall into their lap. They have built this team in a very specific way with specific players in mind. And now, I don't know, maybe the pressure of winning a championship, now that it's off, they can kind of go about their business now and feel even more confident in their approach, where they don't have to doubt themselves at all. Now, maybe they didn't doubt themselves anyway. They were very accomplished people, both Leon Rose and Worldwide West, and maybe that was never a problem anyway, but you would think now you got a championship, man, you feel even more confident. It's going to be a fascinating offseason to watch. And of all the teams in this town, there's nobody who has built up the reserve this quickly of, hey, I trust that guy, that Leon Rose and the Knicks front office. 888-808-1019, the telephone number, 888-808-1019. Let's go back to the phone. Let's go to Chris is in L.A. Chris, listening on the Odyssey app. Chris, what's going on, my man?
8: Oh, what's going on? How you doing, Gordon?
7: I'm great. Living the dream, Chris, as they say.
8: Right on, right on. Yeah, love this Odyssey app. told you last time when I called in, it just got me back to the fan. Yeah, I work out here in the entertainment industry. Don't you know? You know, Ben Stiller has really come into his own as a director and a producer. He's a powerhouse himself. I'm not going to say he is of Spike Lee level or not. Who am I to arbitrate these things? But the guys are like a very powerhouse television producer as well. Produces that show, Severance.
7: Right, yeah, Severance is the best show right now on television, currently in production, I think, is Severance. But I know different strokes for different folks. No, I'm not questioning his production value, you know, or him as a producer. I just would figure, here's Ben Stiller,
8: who's a more recent
7: Knicks fan, and Spike Lee has been the fan for forever.
8: Spike Lee would be behind that project. That would be the first name that would pop into your mind. You are correct. But why are you trying to infuse all this anxiety, man, with all this Dolan talk?
7: It's out there, Chris.
8: At the same time, saying, "Hey, give Le'Veon a chance," but you're also I'm like jerking the wheel. And you're getting anxiety.
7: I hear you. I watched Dolan at that press conference yesterday, and look, I've got scar tissue, and I think Knicks fans, yes, winning cures everything. It's a great deodorant. But I still think that there's a little bit of doubt because if you live through the 20 years and you know how bad it was, I don't know that erases everything. And it erases everything to a point, but when you see some of the old signs and it just feels like with some of the things that you've seen here, and especially at the City Hall thing, not taking the picture with Mandami and then the whole thing with the key to the city and then saying, I don't need your vote and all. It just is very petty. And this is not a time to be petty. This is a time for celebration. And it just feels very petty. And that has been, unfortunately, the adjective that has been used to describe James Dolan at times. And I hope that's not a sign of coming back. I'm not going to panic yet. I'm not going to say the sky is falling or anything like that. But I got to be honest with you. When you see things like that, it kind of brings you back to a time where, oh boy, I hope that's not showing up again. Let's hope not. 888-808-1019, the telephone number, 888-808-1019. Coming up, I have heard a lot of the fact that the Knicks have now won this championship. That puts more pressure. You know what I'm going to say? Who does it put more pressure on? Puts more pressure on the New York Yankees. Puts more pressure on Brian Cashman. I don't think that's even a slight bit true, and I'll tell you why coming up. 888-808-1019. It is Gordon Damer. Quick break right here on The Fan.
9: This is our time right now. We've been waiting over 50 years for this moment. And we never gonna stop.
5: The dream is real. The New York Knicks are NBA champions. 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
9: We're the
5: 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Stay with The Fan. 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

0: It is Gordon Damer with you here on The Fan, 888-808-1019, the telephone number. We're still living the dream with the New York Knicks. The summer of the Knicks continues after the parade yesterday, and if you went to the parade, if you got turned away from the parade, if you watched the parade, we certainly want to hear from you at 888-808-1019. But, you know, one of the takes that I've heard in the last 24 hours or so, and I guess it kind of popped up as it was becoming clearer and clearer, that the Knicks were going to win this championship and they were going to finally slay the dragon and win a title for the first time in over 50 years was, well, you know what this means now. There's been this connection between the Knicks and the Yankees, be it the conversation about Jalen Brunson being the king of New York and he takes the title away from Aaron Judge or who's the king of New York and all this nonsense. But this idea now that the Knicks winning puts more pressure on the Yankees. And look, I'm a Knicks fan. I'm a Yankee fan. I hope it does, in some way, put more pressure on the Yankees. I hope that maybe within the Yankee offices that they see that and that celebration, and they're like, man, yeah, let's, I don't know what how that would manifest itself. Like, hey, let's really get down to work. Let's start crunching these numbers. Get me some fresh analytics. We're going to run through this even more. I'm going to double down now. So maybe it will make the Yankees and the front office or really ownership more single-minded on the idea of, hey, we got to go all in this year. And that is a fair criticism. It does not feel like the Yankees ever really go all in. But this idea that the fact that the Knicks won a championship puts more pressure on the Yankees, I think is misguided because the Yankees have been a really good team. Now, I get it. They have not won a World Series since 2009, and that is unacceptable. I will completely agree with it. But it's almost like somebody in the class got an A, and now we're going to pick on the kid who got a B+. The Knicks have not won a championship. I get it. This group has not won. Aaron Judge has not won. I get it. But at least they've been in the ballpark to a certain degree. How does this put more pressure on the Yankees and not more pressure on the Jets or more pressure on the Giants or more pressure on the Mets? Part of the Knicks story is not only that they've won this title after 53 years, but they've found their way out of the wilderness. The Knicks just won. They won a title. How does that not more put more focus on the other teams that can't get out of their own way? That should be who has more. Wait a second, guys. The Knicks just won a title. What the hell is wrong with you? If the Knicks can win, and there is a part of it that makes you optimistic as a fan, right? Like, as I said last night, the last time we had a championship parade, if I would have told you the next one of these we're going to hold is for the Knicks, you would have thought I was on some serious drugs. Not just regular drugs, serious drugs. But at least during this time, the Yankees have been now they haven't accomplished the goal, but at least they're in the ballpark. The people this really puts the more pressure on is all the other dysfunctional teams that have not been remotely close to winning a championship in their sport. And I guess we can include the Brooklyn Nets in that as well, even though they're not really generally a team. They've got a great situation. When they stink, it just kind of whoop, vanishes from our mind, where if they do anything, it's like, oh my God, look at this. They're going to take over the town. But yeah, that's another one. How are you guys bad every single year, and yet the Knicks have been able to do it? I would think that this puts more pressure on all the losing teams around here, more so than the winning team, the other winning team. The Yankees have had a winning record every single year. They almost always make the playoffs. Can't say that about the other teams that we're talking about. The Mets can't get out of their own way. What's their problem? I would think that this would, look, their owner, Steve Cohen, is a Knicks fan. He's sitting at the games watching this. You don't think in his mind, I would like to think that he thinks in his mind, if they can turn this around there, what the hell, what are we doing as an organization? Why are we so inept? We're like the bad old Knicks. We're spending all this money and not getting a whole lot out of it. or the Jets as an organization. Woody Johnson should be watching what the Knicks did and thinking to myself, well, guys, we got to put something together here where we're actually turning the page on this, and at least we can envision what a championship would be. Like, the last time we had a parade, it was with the Giants. And not that we were having the conversation then, because the Yankees had kind of won more recently, 2009 to 2011. But back then, you would have kind of looked at it as, would you have thought to yourself, well, this puts more pressure on the Yankees? The Yankees were good back then, too. They've been good this entire time. And they've been trying. Now, again, they have not gone all in. I'd like to think that they are going to go all in this offseason, or excuse me, this trade deadline, and fix whatever they need to feel like that they need to fix when the trade deadline comes along. But, yeah, I don't see that this is a sign that, hey, this team, the Yankees, these are the one guys that are actually kind of capable of doing their jobs. I don't know that I can say. Now, the Giants, I'll kind of leave them out because they got new people running the show now, or at least the head coach is new, not the GM. But there's a little bit of a renewed optimism there, and they have experienced some winning. I know it doesn't feel like it, but it was, in, at least in terms of our sports fandom here in New York, more recently than a whole lot of others. But yeah, you'll hear that, well, this is really going to put pressure on the Yankees. I don't think anything puts pressure on the Yankees, and that's not good. It almost feels like that the Yankees and the people that are running the show there still have PTSD from when George was at his heyday in his unhinged lunatic phase. And like, they don't want to go back to those days. So how does that manifest? It manifests itself by everybody's got to be on the same page. Everybody's got to agree. We don't want to have instability. You know, those teams back then, it was all about instability when George was running the show of firing the manager and the general manager. So now the opposite side of that is nobody ever loses their job. And it's almost, it feels like, in a certain degree, that the Yankees, they're more interested in being good all the time than being great at any single moment in time. Maybe that will change this year because the team is playing so well and the pitching seems like it's going to be phenomenal here. And it has been phenomenal so far, and it tracks as being a kind of a championship rotation. And a lot hinges on the health of Aaron Judge. But hopefully this year at the trade deadline, they're going to not just look to make a move here or there, but to kind of almost, in terms of the Godfather, settle all family business. So if it's a catcher that they have to go out and get, so be it. If it's bullpen arms that they got to go out and get, so be it. If it's something new that pops up along the way here because the injuries are starting to hit the team, so be it. But I don't see that this is, I hope that that's the case, but I don't think that the Yankees look at it that way. And in fairness, maybe they shouldn't, because they do have a team right now that I think can compete for a World Series championship this very year. I don't think that I can say that about any other team in their sports in this town. Like, we have some more optimism surrounding the Giants because of the John Harbaugh hire, but I don't think that we're at that level. We're a ways away. You know, as much optimism as the Giants have right now, when last season was ending, we were having conversations of whether or not the Giants could have the number one pick in the draft. That's what we were talking about with two games to go in the regular season. That's how bad it was. So, yeah, the future does look a little brighter, but there's a lot of room to make up before we're getting into that conversation. So, look, the Giants are an organization that when they're good, they're great. We have experienced championships with them, and hopefully they get back to that standard. But it's not promised. It's not a guarantee by any stretch of the imagination. There's a lot of work to do. And the Jets, it's hard to have any confidence that that's going to get turned around. Now, they got a ton of draft picks. They've made a ton of draft picks. And every single year, the draft comes and goes. I hear the Jets did an amazing job. Every single year, wow, the draft they had this year. I've been hearing that for like a decade now. Is it ever going to turn into the product on the field by any chance? So I would say if any team in this town should be looking at what the Knicks are doing and feeling a little bit more pressure, it would be the Jets. It would be the Mets. It would be these teams that don't have a whole lot of success. Not the one team that has actually been trying to win and just has not been successful along the way. 888-808-1019, the telephone number, 888-808-1019. One other thing I wanted to talk about, and we've not really touched on it because we've been so focused on the Knicks, and we'll certainly take your phone calls on that as well, but Spencer Jones now is getting a pretty serious run, and we'll see, you know, in terms of what the actual production. The other night he had his second home run in the majors, but he is still kind of an unknown as a prospect. Can he hit at this level successfully enough? And the problem that he has and why I have such doubts is because he has a very unique problem in that the power aspect of him, that's not the concern of whether or not he can hit with power if he makes contact. It's clear that because of his size and his swing, that when he makes contact, it's going to be hit hard, and chances are it's going to go a long way. But, you know, he has a second problem that I don't think enough people are, because we all know that's the book on Spencer Jones. Is he going to make enough contact at the major league level that he can be a successful major league player? That you can live with him and the strikeouts, and you can live with whatever the batting average is or whatever. But the problem is that, and what I've noticed is, it almost feels like pitchers on other teams, they have that book as well. Clearly, it's a really well-defined book. It's not like he's an unknown prospect. He's been talked about for a while, and we've seen him over the last couple of years in spring training, and now he's getting a chance to get some run in the majors. But, you know, it's not like he has the greatest batting eye in the world. So what I've noticed with especially starters is they're not really going after him. And why would you? Because he has such problems making contact. Why would you challenge a guy that if he does make contact, he's going to hit it a mile? And you might be able to get him, especially as a young, he's not really a young player, he's 25, but in terms of a prospect, he is still a young player. You can get him to kind of go outside of that zone, and he's just not a guy that makes a lot of contact. So it's almost like he's got a secondary problem. Yeah, he doesn't make contact nearly enough, or at least that's the question about him. But also, he doesn't have the greatest batting eye, so that if pitchers don't challenge him, he just takes his walks. You know, Aaron Judge, when he was coming up as a prospect, I know that first year, the numbers didn't look great, but it was pretty clear early on he had an elite batting eye. So that when guys weren't challenging him or pitching him out of the zone, he was not going to expand that zone. And the comparisons between Judge and Jones really are about the fact that they both hit home runs and they're both tall guys, but they're not really similar players at all. So that's going to be the thing that I've noticed, at least I've noticed it so far about Spencer Jones, and we'll see if that continues to be the case. He's a young player. He's not had a lot of experience, but he's going to get his run here, and we'll see how that kind of pans out. 888-808-1019, the telephone number, 888-808-1019. Let's go back to the phones. We'll go out to Sergio is in the Bronx. Sergio, what's going on, my man?
1: Hey, good morning. How you doing? Yeah, I was just started listening. As far as the Knicks and the Yankees with the pressure on the Yankees, I think the team that has the most pressure on them is probably the New York Jets. Jets are like the Nets and sort of like the Mets. I mean, they just can't seem to get it right every year. And those fans that really deserve a winning team. I actually really feel bad for Jet fans. They're the team, I think, that has the most pressure, believe it or not.
0: Well, look, I mean, the fact that they've, you know, let's see. Well, the Nets have never won a championship in the NBA. You know, they won ABA championships, but they now have the longest drought in New York sports, right? I mean, the Mets, 86, the Yankees, 2009. When did the Islanders were what, 81, 82? That was the last one they won. 94 for the Rangers. Devils won pretty recently. So yeah, I mean, the fact that the Jets now hold that moniker as the longest sports drought of the main, you know, I don't want somebody to call up, oh, well, you know, the WNBA, I don't know about the WNBA, but you know, of all the teams in the major sports, the Jets have that longest not just the postseason drought, but the Super Bowl drought. Yeah, I would think that they're under the most pressure to get something done here and show, hey, you know what? We're not just an afterthought as a sports organization.
1: Yeah, one more thing with Spencer Jones. You know, in the minor leagues, he struck out a lot. I mean, that was no big surprise coming up to the majors. So he has some adjustments to make, but it's all about who the Yankees put around him as far as a hitting coach to give him that nurturing he needs. I mean, he has the talent. I mean, does the Yankee organization have the coaching staff to take him to that next level is the question.
0: Yeah, we'll see. You know, I wonder if he's ever going to make enough contact because the power is so intriguing. You know, you see the guy hit the ball. He had a double, was it the other day? And he hit the ball hard there as well. So if he ever makes contact, he's going to have production in those hits. And it's almost like, where's the balance? Can he make enough contact so that you can live with strikeouts? You know, Judge strikes out a ton, but when he hits the ball, he does damage. You know, it's never been harder in Major League Baseball as an offensive player. Manny Machado, who's had this brutal season, and I actually said last year that was one of the worst contracts in the sport because the big money is just starting to kick in. And while he's been consistent throughout his career, 33 years old, and if you look at the numbers, they're just... it's just starting to turn now. But even he said it's never been harder to hit in the major leagues. And teams will live with strikeouts at a rate now that they've never really done before. They don't look at it as, well, we're not going to sign this player or play this player just because of the strikeouts. But with Jones, he really doesn't. Like, you have to be able to make contact more consistently so that you can live with 150, 170 strikeouts. And he projects, not as Aaron Judge, but much more like a Joey Gallo-type player. Guy who hits 30 home runs, he'll be able to play defense, he can steal a base or two. He has other skills. It's not just about the bat. But the bat is not well-rounded as of yet. And I've just noticed, and think about it, why would you? Why am I going to challenge this guy that if I mess up on my location just a little bit, he's going to hit it 500 feet, whereas if I pitch around the strike zone and really don't challenge him, there's a pretty good chance this guy is going to swing and miss. 888-808-1019. Let's go out to Larry's in Queens. Larry's in Queens. What's going on, Larry?
2: How are you, Mr. Ticker Tate Tommy? Just wanted to shed some light on, I guess, the other side of the parade. You know, shout out to everybody that was able to get into the bullpens, but there was a lot more people that didn't get in.
0: Like, now, let me ask you this, Larry. What time did you, like, show up near the parade route?
2: I was listening to your show last night, so I heard the guys that was there at 2 and everything. Mm-hmm. So, like, I was working. I work overnight. You know, I drive a tow truck. So now I leave work at 4, get home. By the time I got out of the Fulton, on the Fulton Street Station, it was like around 5:30.
0: Okay.
2: And then I found the line, which wrapped around the block. Mm-hmm. And then when the line starts to move, and by the time it got to the front, like, I guess, I don't know how many more thousands of people had showed up.
0: Yeah. It had to be just chaos, right?
2: It was chaos. Cattle herding. And then, mm-hmm. like, you know, they start dripping and dragging the people in. I saw families get separated. I saw people pass out. And, like, you know, the cops, they could only do so much.
0: Right.
2: Even though they said there was 10. Yeah, I was making a joke on the way there that there was like every cop, like they had all of Law and Order cops were there, like, you know, Lethal Weapon
0: from
2: cops
0: all the seasons,
2: were there, Police
0: right?
2: Academy,
0: yep.
2: from
0: Martin
2: from
0: Riggs was
2: from
0: there.
2: Everything.
0: Oh my gosh, Martin Riggs, get out of here.
2: R 54, where right. are you? Was yeah. there? Everybody yeah. was there. All the detectives, and still, I mean, there were just so many people that. But to have it on that 10 block, I saw a reel on Instagram or something, that to have it on that 10 block stretch and have this 2 million people, 3 million people is ludicrous.
0: Yeah,
2: and
0: it seems
2: just,
0: like it's,
2: I had to leave.
0: Yeah.
2: It
0: worked at a time, and I don't know what the population of New York City was when they started doing ticker tape parades, but it's clear now.
2: 1927.
0: It's just too many people, especially when it's the Knicks that are trying to, you know, the amount of fans that they have.
2: 100% drop the ball. I mean, great speech on the preparation. They could have moved it, like, or maybe do lap, you know what I mean? Run it down canal.
0: Yeah,
2: another idea was to do it Fifth Avenue, like Thanksgiving Day style.
0: Yeah.
2: This is New York.
0: I mean, they do have other parade routes. You're right, Larry. I'm sorry that you weren't able to get to take part in it. It did seem like it was amazing for the people who were, and it does seem like There was a time aspect where probably people thought, hey, I get there at 6 o'clock. I have more than enough time. Well, the parade's not until 10 o'clock. No, people were showing up before the sun came up. So that was the problem you ran into. And when we do sports parades, that's generally where you do them. I understand. That's what the history tells you. And I'm not second guessing them. I just think now that you've seen that, I think now there has to be a conversation of, is there some better place that we can hold this? And do we have to move it to a weekend? Do we have to move it to where there's a way to not disrupt as many people? Can you imagine trying to get to work, getting through that mass of humanity? I'm virtual today. I got to be virtual. I'm working from home. 888-808-1019, the telephone number. Has got to PJ. He's in New Hyde Park. PJ, what's going on, my man?
3: How you doing, brother? First time, long time. How you been?
0: I'm good.
3: How about it? We're champs, huh? Take a bow.
0: Yeah, absolutely.
3: Mike Brown, take a bow. First time I've seen a Knick coach out coach another. It was unbelievable.
0: Yeah, good as Mike Brown was, Mitch Johnson was worse. Like, it wasn't even so much that Mike Brown was doing things to get in Mitch Johnson's head. Mitch Johnson was in his own. Like, he just messed it up on his own.
3: Listen, Mitch Johnson, basically, at this point, he's basically an assistant coach. We can't even beat the guy while he's down. Let the guy get fired on his own. But I'll tell you this, Larry, I feel bad for the previous call. I wish he got into the parade.
0: Mm-hmm.
3: A lot of people didn't get in.
0: Yeah, it did seem that way. What?
3: Listen, we're all New Yorkers. We all did it. We're going to have another parade next year. He's going to have another one to go to.
0: Let's hope so. I hope that's the case, PJ. That would be awesome. You know, kind of get a new trend. We went, and sometimes that's what happens, right? When you get, it's hard to build a championship team, but the hope is that when you build one, it's not just one and done. And the fact that all these Knick haters are trying to make it seem, oh, the Knicks won their championship. You build championship teams, it's generally not one and done. That's not the goal. It's to go back and do it again. And that's on Leon Rose. That's on the front office to be able to make the tweaks and to show that this was not some sort of fluke. And you just kind of wonder, if the Knicks are able to do it again next year, what are they going to say then? How are they going to spiral out of control? Oh, I can't wait to hear what the takes would be. We've already gotten ridiculous ones already. The offseason has just begun, and we've already gotten some ridiculous takes. Can you imagine if the Knicks go through another season and win another championship? I would think then all the Knick haters would have to lay down their swords and just admit that they were wrong. But we know that that's not the case. They're in for a penny. They're in for a pound, man. They're doubling down. What is it? 10 toes down, whatever they say. They are 10 toes down on the Knick haterade. And it's delicious to watch. It's just fantastic to watch how they spiral with the most ridiculous points ever. 888-808-1019, the telephone number, 888-808-1019. So sometimes when we do a show, something will come up in the course of the show, and we'll talk about it, and we'll try to put it all together in that show. But sometimes some things need more research. So I don't like to just leave things and not do the research. So there was something that came up last night on the show that we talked about that I felt like we needed to do more research. So today, even though it was a very busy day, I went back and did the research, and I'll tell you what I think you're going to want to hear this. It's NBA related, and I'll tell you what the research tells us coming up next. 888-808-1019, the telephone number. It is Gordon Damer. It is your overnight oasis right here on The Fan.
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By the way, I didn't realize the World Cup is already into the knockout stage. Fantastic. Let's move it along, guys. Wrap it up. Wrap it up. Move into the knockout stage. Mexico beat South Korea, so they move into the knockout stage. Wrap it up. I like the World Cup so far. The things I've liked about the World Cup so far. A, the content from the Tartan Army. The Scottish fans who have come here have been phenomenal. And all the fans from around the world who have come to America and are celebrating the great aspects of America, blown away. And I would just say, see, guys, you like that air conditioning, right? You like a little air conditioning is nice on a hot day. Yeah. You like a little ice in your drink every once in a while. Yeah, a little ice in the soda makes it a little nicer, doesn't it? Yes. Hopefully these are some aspects they bring back to their countries. I remember as a kid, my parents, as I said, were from Scotland. And my father worked for the airline. He worked for American Airlines for his whole life. So every year, our summer vacation was going back to Scotland.

I don't want to get caught in any traffic for any reason. And if it gets about the World Cup, I will blow my lid. I will not be happy about that. And you know those electronic billboards they have? I got one near my house that says something about the World Cup. If you're traveling to the World Cup, make sure you're using authorized travel or something like that. I guess they just mean you have to take a train there because you're not allowed to park at the stadium as a result of the rules of FIFA. So I guess they're just reminding people don't drive to the stadium because you're not going to be able to park at the stadium. But then I saw another one as I was getting near MetLife, the great air conditioner over there, that they were alerting us of when the next game was at MetLife Stadium. And be aware, there's going to be traffic. Why would there be traffic? People can't drive to the stadium. We've made a point of that. And that's part of it that I like. You can't drive to the stadium. You want to go? You got to get on a train. Get out of my way. Do not create traffic for the rest of us. We don't care about this. You know, I saw a TikTok the other day about a soccer fan talking about, the U.S. is hosting the World Cup. But what do U.S. fans think about the chances of the U.S. winning the World Cup? Guy, we don't care at all. We do not care about the U.S. winning the World Cup. We all care about the sports that we care about. Soccer is not one of them, really. I know that the soccer fan, oh, no, we really care. Okay, right. Yeah, we really care. We really care. Sure. It's like the Knicks, yes. We care like we do about the World Cup like we do about the Knicks. Okay. Right. But I don't understand why they would have to put up a sign about, hey, be worried about the traffic. There's a game coming. No. Everybody's taking the train. Get your rear ends on the train and pay your $150. And they also have one outside of MetLife. I don't remember what it said, but it was something along the lines of it's illegal to walk on the highway, as if we should be. No. And that's what cracks me up the most. Seeing all these people coming here from other countries and complaining about the train ticket. I don't even know what the train ticket turned out to be. Let's say it's $150. Guys, you just spent $10,000. For the whole experience, the flights, the hotels, all the food that you're raving about. I saw somebody raving about Golden Corral. I'm like, Jesus, how bad is the food in Scotland that you're raving about Golden Corral? Fleeks, Golden Corral is not a sponsor, right? I think I could. We're all right there. Golden Corral, that's what you're raving about? Golden Corral? But these people, they come here and they try our food. It's like they went to Willy Wonka's chocolate factory. They're like, oh, my God. I'm having what now? I'm having a lobster roll and ball. Oh, my God. They're just blown away by the food. They love it because partly it is the food here is sensational. But also the expectation from where they are largely coming from, the food is not the best part of where they're from. But I hope they enjoy it. So those are the two things that I've really enjoyed about the World Cup. And if we can get into the knockout stages sooner rather than later, by all means, let's get. And the other thing I would say, and this is true. If the U.S., there's generally an advantage, if you don't follow the World Cup, the host country, it just, I don't know if it's a real advantage or is just a perceived advantage, but they are more likely to make the knockout stage if you're the host country. I've heard that repeated a bunch of times. I'm just going to assume it's true. I've not done the research for that part of it, but I'll just throw it out there. Okay, if the U.S. does not make the knockout stage this time around, I think we have to suspend all kids and youth soccer programs in the country. There's no more ruining parents' weekends driving here and there to play these soccer tournaments. And I know a lot of the parents, they do it out of love, but at some point it just starts eating into your weekend. You've got things to do. You have interests. And I would just say, if we have spent all these every weekend, these kids are going to play soccer here and there, in different states, in their own state. But there's no games that we can play in our own state. We got to go to Maine to play a soccer tournament. There's no teams down the road? Apparently not. But if we do not make the knockout stage this time around, I say we suspend all youth soccer programs
and we just give up the ghost. We've

0: we throw in the towel. Sometimes you have to admit when you're wrong. All right, so 888-808-1019, the telephone number. That's the fan focus. I'm not sure that it was really all that focus, but it was the fan focus. Last night on the show, we were talking about the Knicks and the championship and the parade and the celebration and the fans and all that. And to me, the takeaway is great time to be a Knicks fan. They have cemented their place as the basketball team in this city. And they have cemented their spot as one of the most devout and large fan bases in New York. But the offshoot of that is that the Brooklyn Nets, it's over. It's not going to happen here. And really, the Brooklyn Nets, as an organization, should be figuring out their next steps. And the next steps can't be here anymore. It's over. You're never going to have a fan base here. You're never going to be a thing here. Even playing in the NBA, you are viewed as a complete afterthought. Complete afterthought. And part of that is that, the Knicks are at the pinnacle, but also part of that is it seems like you're miles away from being any good. Whether or not you're ever going to be any good seems doubtful. Like, if we had to rank, if I said to you, we just had the Knicks parade, what is the least likely next parade that we have in this town? I don't even think it's close. I think it's clearly the Brooklyn Nets. I think the Jets are closer to a Super Bowl than the Nets are to an NBA title. I think the Mets are closer to a World Series than the Nets are to an NBA title. Any team you want to talk about that would get a championship parade, I don't think that there's a team that's further away in the process right at this second than the Brooklyn Nets. And part of me always wanted to see what a Knicks championship parade would look like because I'm a Knicks fan and I thought it would be amazing. There's also kind of part of me, it's the part that slows down at car accidents. I'd like to see what a Brooklyn Nets championship parade would look like. I don't think it would be good. I don't think anybody would be forced to work virtually that day. I think everybody would be able to get to work just fine. Canyon of Heroes, it was so packed. It seems so roomy. Did they expand this? What's going on? There's so much room to walk around. I got here just as the parade was starting. I got the perfect seat. I'm even giving a speech at City Hall. No, I'm just kidding. So, but the Nets, they got to move. So I went and did some research. Now, the NBA is going to expand to new teams, and it seems like, although I don't think it's been finalized. Fleeks, can you see if it's been finalized that the two expansion teams would be Seattle and Vegas? That has been the talk, but I don't think that that's been finalized as of yet. But let's assume it has been finalized. Let's say that the two expansion teams will be Seattle and Vegas. So let's take them out of the equation. Where should the Brooklyn Nets move to next? Because this is not just a move. This is the latest move. They've moved a bunch of times. They went from Long Island. They went to New Jersey. They were playing at the Izod Center. They went down to Newark for a little while. I mean, they're like barnstormers at this point. They just keep going and trying to find a place. They can't find a place. And they pick out of all the possible ideas, they picked the worst in terms of building a franchise. So I did a little research on the Google. I did a little research on the ChatGPT. I hit up Claude, see what he had to say. The top four answers on the board. Number one for the Brooklyn Nets. And this one I didn't expect. Mexico City. Mexico City. The Brooklyn Nets moved to the NBA loves being an international league, right? They like being the world's game. It's basketball. That, to me, seems like a home run. You just pack up your stuff out of Brooklyn, and you move on down to Mexico City. What's wrong with that? You have carte blanche. I'm not going to say there are no Knicks fans down in Mexico City, but you certainly have a little bit of an easier time of it in Mexico City than you're going to have in Brooklyn anytime recently. The Mexico City Nets. I think that has a nice ring. Now, they might want to change the name. I don't know what the Mexico City, whatever that would be, but I think that even if they don't change the name, the Mexico City Nets. What's the Spanish version for net? Whatever that would be. That's the Mexico City, whatever that is. Fill in the blank. So that's the first one. I think that that's the strongest of the possibilities because it's the furthest away from New York. And with the Knicks solidifying their fan base, I think getting the hell out of Dodge is the right approach for the Brooklyn, soon-to-be Mexico City Nets. Next up on the list, Louisville, Kentucky. Louisville, I believe, is that the birthplace of basketball? I believe it is. Louisville, Kentucky. That could be a play. That's far enough away from New York City. You're a little, not as far out west. You might get some Knicks fans in there as well. But Louisville, Kentucky, I think would be a really strong, the Louisville Nets. That doesn't sound so bad. Kentucky, the Kentucky Nets. It feels like it's a fresh start. It's at least an opportunity to build a fan base. There's nobody else there. I mean, Ohio is close to Kentucky, but you're going to have teams somewhere around. You're starting from scratch. And Louisville, they might be happy to have an NBA team. The new team is in town. It's like the circus coming to town. The Nets are in town. The Louisville Nets.
1: You would think Nashville's an easy one, right? Like, Memphis is not that close. They have a hockey team, a football team. They already have a hockey arena you could play in for a little bit.
0: Right.
1: It's one of the fastest growing Memphis, cities in the U.S.
0: I know, but I know it's not close, but Memphis has been kind of a dud.
1: But Nashville is I think it's a bigger city.
0: It's growing way more rapidly. Absolutely. But I don't know if there's rights where Memphis would say, hey, look, we're having a hard enough time drawing fans as it is. The last thing we need is a team up in Nashville as well. Is it up in Nashville? I'm not sure. East, as I said, north, south, east, west. All right, so third on the list. So for, again, Mexico City Nets. I think that has a really nice ring to it. The Louisville, Kentucky Nets. The Nets brought to you by Louisville, Kentucky. Third on the list, we just mentioned Memphis. At one time, the Grizzlies, they played in Vancouver. The Vancouver Nets. Now, you really would have to change the name there because the Vancouver Nets sounds like a hockey team. So you don't want to confuse the Canadians that they thought they were getting some hockey and now they got basketball. But the Vancouver, maybe you go back to the Swamp Dragons. I don't know. They thought of that at the time. Somebody pitched that at a meeting and it got far enough along in the process that people were saying, man, you know what? Swamp Dragons is not so bad.
1: Because Pitt basketball kind of fell off the face of the earth, what about Pittsburgh?
0: I think it's still a little too close to New York. I mean, if they could take over Philadelphia, you're telling me somewhere in Pittsburgh they couldn't take over? I know Pittsburgh is further away than Philadelphia. Generally, Philly is a drive where Pittsburgh is a flight, but I think the big aspect of this is you gotta get out of Dodge, man. You gotta get as far away from here as humanly possible. And then the last one, according to all the AI sources, and I don't mean Allen Iverson. That would be ridiculous. I don't have the ability to go out and get Allen Iverson. I just mean artificial intelligence. I thought Kansas City, Missouri. You know, middle America. Missouri doesn't really, they don't have a basketball. The Kansas City Nets. That doesn't sound so bad. Again, I don't know that you're married to the name, but those would be the four options. For the Nets, getting out of here, finding a new place to hold your and build a basketball fandom. And the Kansas City Chiefs, it's supposedly Chiefs Kingdom, so they got enough fans there. Maybe you're not going to get all the fans of the Kansas City Chiefs. I don't know that the Chiefs really have a kingdom. Feels like it's compensating a little bit. Hey, we have a fan base. Oh, no, it's not just a fan base. It's a kingdom. Really? You're telling me if you went somewhere else, you would find Kansas City Chiefs fans? I don't know that that's true, but...
1: Well, it's true now. It wasn't true then.
0: No.
1: But it might be true now.
0: I don't know. It's been a couple of years now.
1: No, I mean like when they created the kingdom years ago when they were, you know, losers forever.
0: Right.
1: When you have a dynasty, fans pop up anywhere.
0: Yeah, I guess. But you're telling me if I went to France right now, I'd see somebody with a Kansas City Chiefs hat? I don't think that's true. I don't think so. I don't think it's going that far. I don't think that... Kingdom, it just feels like you're overcompensating. Well, we don't just have a fan, but we got a kingdom. So there you go. Those are your four options for the Brooklyn Nets, according to the AI. Mexico City Nets, Louisville, Kentucky, Vancouver, which it kind of feels like that was a mistake even then, going from Vancouver to Memphis.
1: What about a three-way trade? The Grizzlies go back to Vancouver, and then it opens up Tennessee, and Nets can go to Nashville.
0: That wouldn't be bad.
1: Because
0: Yeah, Memphis. The players, they all hate it. They don't even like walking around Memphis. They basically just want to go right to the arena and get the hell. Speaking of getting the hell, well, maybe that might make sense for the Nets because that's kind of their brand, just getting the hell out of Dodge. 888-808-1019 is the telephone number. 888-808-1019. Let's go out back to the phones. Go out to Ivan is in the Poconos. Ivan, what's going on, my man?
2: Hey, Gordon. Thanks for taking my call. How you doing?
0: I'm good.
2: I was calling. I got informed by the screener that it was actually Tommy that I was hearing earlier, but the callers keep, I hear, the last couple of days since you guys have won, talking about the one-hit wonder and the Knicks not being able to repeat. And I just wanted to share some insight that at least I think kind of fits into why they think that, and hopefully it helps you guys not be so annoyed by the constant people feeding into that narrative.
0: Right.
2: And I think it comes from, like, we've seen, like, a lot of the other hosts have said, like, I didn't think I was going to see a Knicks championship again in 53 years.
0: Right.
2: Now that they've won, they are in the spotlight. They're like the New York Yankees. They're like, I watch a lot of tennis. They're like Carlos Alcaraz or Sinner, where when you go and play the champs, you bring a new level of game. So it makes it that much harder to repeat because now everyone is game planning for you as the champs, not just the New York Knicks.
0: Yeah,
2: so
0: maybe.
2: It creates that target on your back that now everyone, they're not playing. Like, you know, I was watching a post game from Carlos and he lost the match and he's on like a 20-30 match winning streak. And he's like, these guys don't play this good. If they did, they'd be ranked a lot more higher and they'd make a lot more money. But when they play me, they want to win because I'm the guy that is at the top of the mountain. Now the Knicks are at the top of the mountain, so everyone's going to be coming for them harder than they did before because it's like, oh, now these are the guys. So I think the other side of that is the Knicks have to just focus on what they're good at and become great at it and excel and see what areas they can improve and become better at. But, I mean, I don't see why they – I don't know about repeating, but I think the team they have can definitely get them more than just one championship. They just have to focus on what they're good at and improve those areas and excel in them more and just know that people are going to be coming, you know, at them harder than they probably did throughout this season in the playoffs and stuff.
0: Well, look, a couple things. Ivan, thanks for the phone call. When the previous teams, like the last few teams have won the championships – all I've heard is, well, this team could very well be a dynasty. This team's going to do a whole lot of winning. When the Thunder won, now 2 years ago, the Thunder have arrived. They got all these picks. They got all these players. They're super young. They're going to win a bunch. And maybe they will win a bunch, but they didn't win this year. They didn't win two in a row. The Celtics, when they got back on top, oh boy, the Celtics are back, man. They're going to win a bunch. When the Nuggets won, they finally got Jokic finally has his championship. They're going to win a bunch. None of those teams have. So it would almost be fitting that the one team, when they won, the conversation was not about the fact that they were going to win multiple championships right away. The Knicks were actually the team, especially considering how wrong so many of the analysts have been looking at this team as they've gone about their business. Even while they were going on this historic playoff domination, they didn't give them the credit then. So I'm fine. Don't give us the credit now. I don't want your credit because your credit, I'm not talking about Ivan. He seems like a swell guy. But the people who are criticizing the Knicks or it's a one-hit wonder, cool. I'm sure there's been guys that they thought were a one-hit wonder and then all of a sudden they had another hit. And the beauty of a one-hit wonder, I didn't think we were going to have any hits. I thought we were going to have nothing but fish heads. You ever hear that song, Fish Heads, Fish Heads? I thought they were all going to be that. So for us to have even a single hit, it has been absolutely phenomenal. So I'm not concerned about what all the analysts will say about the Knicks aren't going to win. They're a win-now team. And I would just simply say, if it's true that they didn't take, you know, the teams didn't take the Knicks seriously enough. I think the Spurs took them seriously. How'd that turn out? It's a great time to be a Knicks fan. It's been absolutely amazing. And watching that parade yesterday, just the latest. So I would just say, I love hearing all the ridiculous takes. I would say that most of the takes about the Knicks that have been negative, they've all been ridiculous takes. This guy, Brunson's not as good as this guy. He's not as good as that guy. Great. I think we'll keep him. I don't know. I think we're going to, I don't know. The guy who came here as an underrated free agent and built his game to slay a 53-year championship drought and was named Finals MVP and gets to that level, not with just sheer athleticism, but smarts and guts and cojones, you know, all the things that you want out of your superstar. I don't know. I think we're going to keep this guy, Jalen Brunson. I think he's pretty good. I think he's pretty, pretty good. 888-808-1019, the telephone number, 888-808-1019. Coming up, we'll kind of recap the morning for you, get ready for the warm-up show. Come your way in an hour. Lots to do. It's Gordon Damer, your overnight oasis, right here on The Fan.
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With you here on The Fan, 888-808-1019, the telephone number. Yes, the championship Knicks parade is now in the books. It was phenomenal to watch it yesterday. It was phenomenal, I'm sure, for the people who were able to get there yesterday. And it seems like tons of people got turned away just simply for the fact that they just, it seems like they didn't leave early enough. And who's to blame them, right? Like, who thinks you need to leave for a parade at 10 o'clock before 6 in the morning? But that was the power of Nick fandom was on display yesterday. So, sensational job. It looked like the players really enjoyed it. And the Knicks seemed pretty... You know what's cool? Throwing parades. Championship parades are always cool, and it was certainly cool yesterday, as long as you didn't have to get around it. As long as you were just going to the parade and taking part in the parade. If you had to actually get around it, I don't know how cool the parade... We're still throwing parades! That might not be so cool. But the Knicks... They are still the story. They are still the team. And to watch yesterday, and you kind of imagine what it was going to be like to see the Knicks win a championship and for the Knicks to have a parade. That's kind of what you thought it would look like, man. Just an overpowering mass of humanity. And unfortunately, for a lot of people, they weren't able to take part in it. And it did seem like, and maybe we'll hear from people, 888-808-1019, it kind of seemed like it was just kind of luck of the draw where you were going to try to be on the parade route. It seemed like some people left super early, and just for whatever reason, they didn't get lucky in the place that they were going to, and some people showed up maybe a little bit later, and they were able to get to witness the parade and see it from where they were standing. So for me, I'm glad in hindsight that I did not try to go, because when things come down to the luck of the draw, I'm not lucky in that way. The only thing I can compare it to is picking the line at the grocery store. I always pick the wrong one. I would have picked the wrong spot to be in.

0: trying to figure out where to get to on the parade route, so it's probably just as well. And there was a part of me as I was leaving yesterday and heading home thinking to myself, man, maybe I should just go and see if I could get to see the players or see the floats. Maybe, you know, I'm in New York City. I'm good to go. And then I saw a video clip, maybe you saw it too, of a woman who was like kind of hanging off a traffic light and she was getting pulled down by another woman. And then all of a sudden there was just a bare ass just staring right at me on the screen there, and there's slapping going on, there's twerking going on, and I thought to myself in that moment, you know what? It was probably a good idea. I did not go. Probably a good idea. There was a lot going on in that clip. It was a very short clip, but there was a lot going on. But hopefully for the fans that were able to make it, enough of you were able to get in there and see, witness history. And the one clip that I took away from yesterday was watching Jalen Brunson walk. Is it up the Canyon of Heroes? I think it's up the Canyon of Heroes. Whatever it is. Walk the Canyon of Heroes, holding the Larry O'Brien trophy and just walking around like a superhero. I don't know what other way to put it. This is the guy who delivered in New York City. Something countless other superstars could have tried to do and didn't. And he came here and he delivered. And the Knicks are NBA champions. And we got to witness it. We got to see it. And yesterday was a celebration of that fact. 888-808-1019, the telephone number. Let's go back to the phones. We'll go out to Pete is in Copaig. Pete, next up on the Fan.
1: What's going on, Gordon?
0: Pete, how you doing, pal?
1: Hey, I called you last night when I left work.
0: Yeah,
1: and I'm calling you tonight when I left work.
0: Did you make it in?
1: I made it in, man. So it's funny. I literally, the person I was going with the second I got off the phone with you, I FaceTimed them and I was like, hey, we're going to leave like in an hour. It was like 4 o'clock, 5 o'clock.
0: Right.
1: That was the only way to do it. And I mean, it was nothing like I've ever witnessed my entire life. I saw people scaling buildings,
0: fire escape
1: situation. And, like, let's be real. Some of these fire escapes are older than some of the buildings they're attached to.
0: I don't know if I'm trusting 20 people on a fire escape, you know?
1: Yeah. And, I mean, I watched a guy straight up grab the ladder and then fall down. And I was like, you heard the thud? And I just turned around and I was like, I don't know what I just witnessed, but I don't want to find out.
0: Yeah.
1: And then 2 minutes later, jumped right back up on it to climb it again. And I was
0: the power of the Knicks. It's the power of the Knicks championship.
1: Man. And like you said, man, superhero, it's the definition of aura. That is the definition of aura. If I had to describe, you know, what the kids say aura now, it's Jalen Brunson walking the Canyon of Heroes with the Larry O'Brien trophy. 100%.
0: Yeah.
1: It was almost a perfect day, and then former Yankee Andrew Benintendi just had to ruin it for me, you know?
0: Yeah, well, look, you know, the Yankees are going to lose some games along the way. You know, the fact that it's Andrew Benintendi and Camilo Duvall, I don't know what the Yankees are going to do at the trade deadline, but if they could fire Camilo Duvall directly into the sun, I would be all for that. I do not need to see that guy anymore. I'm good. I'm good on that dude. But yeah, the championship yesterday. And you know, look, these things have a shelf life, right? Like we all think right now, in the moment, I got to see my team win a championship. I'm satisfied. I'm good. We don't want to get carried away. We finally got to see a championship. We weren't promised it, and it turned out to be the case. And it felt like one of those things that was very unlikely to ever see happen, and we've seen it. But before too long, we're going to feel that feeling is going to fade when next season, maybe not when next season rolls around, because you get the raising of the banner and the rings being handed out and all that type of stuff. And the NBA regular season, it takes it's not really until maybe Christmas or New Year's where you really start to fit into the NBA regular season, if at all. But there'll be a point where you'll start to think, well, we got to do this, we got to do that. You're going to start having sports demands again of your team. It's just the way it is. But that aura surrounding Jalen Brunson, that lasts forever, man. He is the guy who was able to get it done. He came here. He picked here. He kind of developed into a superstar here. He is the guy. So that lasts forever. And the guys who are on this team You know, some of them might not be back next year because of all the stuff with the second apron and all that type of stuff. But these guys will be remembered forever as a result of that. And that championship parade yesterday was exactly what you thought you were going to get. And I'm sure for the people that were there and witnessed it, they were, you know, I'm just watching the television and I'm watching people's social media feeds and stuff like that. I'm sure if you were there, you probably saw some shenanigans. You probably saw some stuff that you, like I was talking about that one clip with the twerking and the shaking. You probably weren't expecting that when you showed up on site, but that's what you got. That's what you got. And maybe not that part of it, but it was an amazing scene yesterday watching the Knicks get to celebrate their championship and everything that went down with that. And, you know, I'm sure there'll be a lot of conversation today about the whole James Dolan and Mayor Mamdani rift, what that means moving forward. It didn't seem like there was any love lost yesterday. I thought that putting politics aside, and I know when I say that, nobody's going to put politics aside, but I thought that Mayor Mamdani's speech, it hit all the right notes. And if you want to take issue with the, wow, you know, he didn't write that speech. Yeah, I realize he didn't write the speech. But he delivered the speech, and it was a really good speech. And there's a lot of guys who have been in politics in this town or in other towns. They could have tried to deliver that speech, and it would not have come across in that way. And at least he got the names right. There's a lot of guys who they would have got. You're telling me de Blasio would have gotten all the names right? Come on, please. Get lost. He would have gotten some names wrong and then dropped a chipmunk on his head. Not his chipmunk. What was it, a groundhog? He would have dropped a groundhog, got right in his head. So it was a great speech. It was a great day. And Knick fans, now you get to celebrate a summer of the Knicks. And the only sad thing is now it's kind of, not the celebration's over, but all the events. I'm sure you'll probably see, you know, Brunson and Josh Hart and all these guys appearing here and appearing there. And they have that Fanatics Fest coming up, right? Have they put any price on what the, like, what would you put the price on at Jalen Brunson autographs at right now? It feels like it would almost have to be the high, you know, it would almost have to be the highest price point of anybody coming off an NBA championship, Jalen Brunson. It has to be absolutely through the roof. So I'm sure that the celebration for Knick fans will continue. But in terms of all the events, the parade is the last kind of piece of that puzzle. And so now it's back to Met season. Yeah, woo! I'm just kidding. No, but it is actually back to Met season. And last night the Mets go out and get a win in their opening of their series against the Phillies. Juan Soto hitting a couple of home runs. Mets getting a win. So look, the Knicks have just come off an NBA championship. About as unlikely an event in our lifetime. We're just thinking about all the different times that we have watched sports. The Knicks winning a title, that seemed pretty far-fetched a little while ago. So why not kind of keep things going? And maybe, just maybe, the Mets might be able to figure out a way to kind of get back into the National League playoff race, right? It seems wide open. I think even now, with as bad as they've played this entire season, they're still, only 5 games out of a playoff spot. So I went and I did a little math. Over the last, even with this little uptick here where they've played a little bit, not the Red Series per se, but, you know, playing well against the Braves, winning a game against the Phillies. If you can win against these teams, maybe you have the talent to, we just got to have to wait for this to kind of kick in. Seems like Francisco Lindor's return is not that far off. Well, I did a little math. Over the last 162 games, the Mets, I believe, are a 90-loss team. So if you go back to the last year and the continuation of this year, they were a 90-loss team. So this is not really the events of a small sample size. So if you were to think to yourself, okay, but maybe this is going to start, maybe it's just a slow first half of the season. That's happened before. There was the Braves, when they won the World Series in, what was that, 2022? They were under 500. I believe into August. Think how crazy a season that is. under 500 into August and you win the World Series that year? Maybe it's possible. As John Sterling, the great John Sterling, always used to say, you can't predict baseball. Well, unfortunately with the Mets, you really kind of can predict baseball. They're just not a very good team. So to get back into the playoff race, the Mets right now have, I believe, 87 games remaining in the season. So what would they need to do to get to 85 wins? Because last year, 84 wins was the final wild card. You remember, Mets missed out on that. So let's say 85 wins, just a nice round number. Well, 85 wins, they would have to go 51-36 the rest of the way. Is there anybody really who thinks the Mets are capable, even with Francisco Lindor coming back, even with maybe Nolan McLean getting back to looking like he did earlier in the season when he looked like a real ace? Does anybody really think the Mets are capable of going on a stretch over the last 87 games where they can go 51-36? That seems doubtful. Seems doubtful to me. But that's why, I guess that's why they play the games. We're going to find out together. Unfortunately, and I will say, and I said this on Twitter the other day, the transition from the Knicks championship run and the title and the parade and all the celebrations to Mets season, it has been jarring. It's like, you ever see like on Star Trek where they go into hyperspeed and then all of a sudden they slow down and they just go regular speed? That's what it's almost like we've gone from hyperspeed to reverse. It's a real tough transition to go from what we've experienced with the Knicks to a random baseball game featuring the Mets and Kodai Senga getting another, it's a rough go. It's a rough go. But, you know, one of the offshoots of this Knicks championship run has been, now that the Knicks have won a title, I keep hearing about how it puts pressure on the Yankees. The Yankees now have to do something more. They got to win a championship. We've all said that for a while now, basically since 2009. They got to win another title. But now it seems like a lot of people think that the Knicks title puts more pressure on the Yankees to win a title. I don't know that that's necessarily true, because I don't think that the Yankees really are impacted by the outside noise. You know, the people in their positions with the Yankees are so entrenched, it's like they got jobs for life. You know, for pressure to really exist, there's got to be some ramifications if you don't match whatever those expectations are. That's kind of what we talked about with the Knicks before they went on the championship run. You know, is there pressure? Yes, because we all expected, hey, we got to get to the finals this year. Got to get to the finals. With the Yankees, what would you say would happen if they don't? I'm not asking you what you would like to happen. I'm talking about what do you think would actually happen if the Yankees don't win a World Series this year. Do you think Aaron Boone would get fired? If the Yankees make the, like, without a catastrophic collapse, if they continue to play something like this and they win the division and they go to the playoffs and maybe they win a postseason round, maybe even two. But if they don't get to the World Series and they certainly don't win the World Series, what do you think is going to happen to Aaron Boone? Do you think he'll lose his job? I don't. Do you think that Brian Cashman would lose his job? Definitely not. I think Hal Steinbrenner might lose his job before Brian. It feels like Brian Cashman, he is a lifetime. He's like a Supreme Court justice. He's got that job for life. So I don't think that this increases the pressure on the Yankees at all, because they seem like they're so entrenched in their jobs and their mindset that the outside pressure doesn't really impact them in any way. And in fairness to the Yankees, at least the Yankees do have some level of success. Like, even in a year where they started the year without Gerrit Cole, they started the year without Rodon, they've lost Max Fried along the way, they've lost Aaron Judge along the way, they're still expected to make the playoffs, right? If they don't make the playoffs, that will be really a huge disappointment. Even right now, as we're talking midway through the season, it would seem kind of shocking they didn't make the playoffs. I would say that the teams that really should feel more pressure as a result of the Knicks winning is basically everybody else. All the teams that have no success. None. Haven't had success in forever. Like the Jets. When are you guys going to get it together? Because the Knicks not only got it together, they won a championship. When are you going to win a championship? When are you going to get in the playoffs? That should be the ones that are feeling more pressure. The teams that don't do anything, don't have any level of success. Now, I don't know that the Yankees go all in on anything, but at least they're doing something. It's almost like one kid got an A+, and now we're going to start picking on the kid that gets a B+ or a B-. What about the kids that are getting Fs, incompletes? Daniel Day Lewis has no grade point average, 0.0. 888-808-1019 is the telephone number. 888-808-1019. Coming up, more of your phone calls on the Knicks, on the baseball, some other things as well before we turn things over to the warm-up show coming your way at 5 o'clock. Lots to do. It is Gordon Damer, your overnight oasis right here on The Fan.
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2: 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What a ride. The New York Knicks are NBA champions. Continue the celebration with a fan.

0: Tamara, when you hear on the fan, 888-808-1019, the telephone number. And sorry. 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Watch the game, not the grill. Was that lyrics to a song? It's a very strange song. 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And, of course, if you're just waking up, just getting rolling. Baseball story last night. Mets get a win against the Phillies, 6-4. And I would say, for Met fans, not that they've had a lot to enjoy this year, I would say, if you're on your Twitter feeds, go check out when the Phillies lose to the Mets. Their post game is so salt. They hate every single loss to the Mets at a level that is, I would think, as a Met fan, you would find really enjoyable. So Mets got a win against the Phillies yesterday, and they're off today because of a World Cup match. So they're not back in action until Saturday. But nice win for the Mets. A couple of home runs from Juan Soto. Good stuff there. Yankees, they lose the White Sox 5-1. Only got a Ryan McMahon home run. But I guess the clip that everybody's going to be talking about today is that Jazz Chisholm fouled a ball off, and it hit him in the gonads, so to speak. And he was down in pain. That cannot obviously feel good at all. And I'm assuming that he did not have any protection below the belt. And it would just seem strange to me for Jazz. What do we know about Jazz this year? He's just borrowing everybody's equipment. He borrowed, was it Judge's pants? Or no, it was Judge's bat. It was Giancarlo's pants. I think he borrowed somebody else. Nobody's got an extra cup lying around that Jazz can use? I would guess that he's probably going to do that in the future. Now, maybe it shouldn't be Judge's, because judging by the pants size would be, you know. And Stanton's pants were too big, so I would say maybe don't ask Giancarlo either. But there's got to be maybe Max Schumann. I don't know. Somebody on the team has got to have something that be able to fit in. So that you have, you don't want to replay that. That's a tough injury. Million to one shot, Doc. 888-808-1019, the telephone number. Let's go back to the phone, shall we? Up, here's our buddy celebrating a championship. I'm sure he's just joy and happiness. It's Brett on Long Island. Brett, what's going on, pal?
1: Nobody wants to hear that you were going to go to the parade, but then you saw this viral video of these women ripping each other's clothes off on the pole, which I think you seem to enjoy. But Gordon,
0: yes,
1: you were talking about these New York teams,
0: yeah,
1: you know, which team was the furthest away from winning.
0: Yeah.
1: I have a question even for the great Gordon Damer that I guarantee you're not going to be able to give me a logical answer.
0: Okay.
1: How come we talk about the New Jersey Devils, right, on this station? We talk about it, but we never even bring up about winning a championship.
0: It's
1: been talked about. How come we don't talk about the Bills? Are they not a New York team that built a stadium in New York?
0: It's not. It's not New York. It's not a local. We're talking about local teams. Because it's not local.
1: And the Devils are?
0: Yes. You could drive to go watch a Devils game a whole lot. You could drive to a Devils game from Long Island, get to the Devils game, drive home, drive back to New Jersey, and drive back home in the time it would take you to get to Buffalo.
1: How come the Sixers aren't a New York team? I'm just saying, why do we make up these weird things?
0: Because it's the tri-state area. Philadelphia is not one of those. We got three states in the tri-state area, and Pennsylvania is not one of them.
1: It's not logical, though. We've heard people say they're not a New York team. That's not logical, though.
0: But Buffalo,
1: you're just making it a different narrative. You're saying
0: it's not a local team.
1: We can drive to.
0: Well, it's not local. Local has to be something you can.
1: New York teams, then change what you say. Don't say a New York team. That's what you just said. A New York team, which one's the farthest? And don't say that, because those are two different things.
0: Brett, I thought the Knicks winning a championship broke Nick Hader brains. He's a Knick fan, and it broke his brain, too.
2: His brain's been broken for a long time.
0: You know what, Fleegs? You nailed it. Yeah, you absolutely nailed it. Absolutely nailed it. You're right. It was not. It had nothing to do with the Knicks winning a championship or not winning a championship. It's been broken for a while. Yes, because they're not a local team. And, you know, when people say that about, well, you know, the Bills, they play in New York. They're a New York team. The best New York team is the Buffalo Bills. Just tell me you're not from the area without telling me you're not from the area. You obviously don't understand how space works. The space between where we are and where they are. Go drive to Buffalo And then tell me if they're a local team. When we made the states, it was a long time ago. If we were making the states right now, the New Jersey Devils would be in the same state as Manhattan or Long Island. Buffalo would not be in that same state. That's how Buffalo is so far away. That's like when people complain about the Baseball Hall of Fame. I've been to the Baseball Hall of Fame, guys, to get in. Go, I was there once. I'm never going back. It's too far away. It's too far away. It's like a whole big thing to get up there. It's a really long distance. There are certain parts that are technically in New York that we don't consider to be part of the area because they're too far away. And you could drive to Philly a whole lot quicker than you can drive to Buffalo. You could drive to Baltimore quicker than you can drive to Buffalo. Buffalo is a really far. It's got like a whole different weather pattern. Like they have summer for like 2 months in Buffalo. And I'm not sure if the people of Buffalo are aware they are allowed to leave. They could leave anytime. You're not forced to live there. You could move, but they don't want to move. So, but no, they're not a local area. But yeah, I was talking earlier about like now that the Knicks have won a championship. The last time that we had a parade, it was the Giants. And back then, if we would have taken a poll of okay, who's the next team that's going to win a championship? It would probably have been the Yankees, right? They just won one in 2009 at that point. They're good every single year. Only the most diehard Knicks fan would have raised the possibility that it could have been the Knicks that would win a championship, the next championship in New York. So we were thinking earlier, what would be of this version, what would be the most ridiculous? I don't even think it would be the New York Jets. That, I think, is the one that would come to mind first because of the playoff drought, and they now have the longest championship drought of any team that's actually won a championship in the league that they play in. I know that the Nets won an ABA championship, but they don't play in the ABA anymore. They play in the NBA. So of all the real major teams that we're talking about, I think the one that is the furthest away is the Brooklyn Nets. And so we were talking last night that, you know, it's over for the Brooklyn Nets. They're never going to have a fan base here. The Knicks have, at one time, maybe you could plead ignorance about the level of Knicks fandom and the percentage of fans who are Knicks fans as opposed to Net fans. I think at this point, the Nets just got to kind of throw in the towel and move someplace else. So we came up with the most logical destinations. I think the first one that jumped out to me was Mexico City, the Mexico City Nets, which doesn't really sound right. So we were trying to come up. I threw it in the old Google. They suggested maybe the Nets change that. If they move to Mexico City, they could be the Mexico City Aztecs. That has a nice kind of the Mexico City Aztecs. The Mayas. The Aguilas. There's a bunch of different, the Nets translates into, I believe, red is what it is. So that doesn't really sound right, right? The Mexico City red. So I don't think that that would work. But maybe they can come up with a different type of name for whatever. But they have to go someplace else. It can't be local. And it certainly can't be in Brooklyn. That territory has been claimed. And that territory.

0: your failures, and move to Mexico City. Mexico City. The Aguilas. The Aztecs. There's a bunch of names you can throw around. But the first thing is you have to admit, you know what? We screwed up. And now it's time to get out of Dodge. Because Dodge, we're not about it. It's not about us here. And we want to go someplace where it's going to be about us. 888-808-1019, the telephone number, 888-808-1019. 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Lots to do as we take you up until 5 o'clock and the warm-up show. 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
4: Lastly, there's a lot of people that have a lot of negative stuff to say. There's a lot of people who have a lot of opinions. But when you prove them wrong, you really don't have to, you don't have to say shit to them. Nah, they don't deserve it. They don't deserve it. Appreciate y'all. Thank you.
5: All right, so of course that is Jalen Brunson from yesterday's City Hall celebration at the end of the Knicks championship parade. And I think that we have bantied about the idea for a while that if the Knicks won a championship, that there was going to have to be a Jalen Brunson statue someplace. I don't know if it's outside the garden. I don't know if it's somewhere, you know, within the plaza there as you walk. I don't know where it's going to go, but there has got to be a Jalen Brunson statue. And I think now you have the quote that accompanies the statue. You know, a lot of people have a lot of things to say, but when you go out and prove them wrong, you don't have to say blank. That would be the perfect encapsulation of what Jalen Brunson and this Knicks team was able to accomplish. It doesn't matter what they say. So I know there are a lot of Knicks fans, it seems like, are all worked up about this negative thing or that negative thing. At the end of the day, just enjoy it. Because think about the NBA offseason. It happens real quick, right? The draft is coming up right away. Free agency is right around the corner. The NBA has a very short offseason, it feels like, and with the offseason, the way it's structured, it happens quick, right? Like, it's not like baseball where free agency opens and it's just crickets for days and you're waiting for somebody to finally sign a contract. The NBA, boom, right away. And there's been plenty of times where we have gotten to. And what is the offseason going to entail this year? It's going to be about Giannis going here and Giannis going there and what superstar is getting traded and what this team's going to do and blah, blah, blah, blah, blah. And the Knicks really won't be in those conversations. And it wouldn't have been that long ago. If the Knicks had not gotten to an NBA championship this year or even to the finals this year, almost certainly they would have been involved in these talks. This team would not have gotten, I don't think, another chance to run this back without the championship. And I don't know that they're going to get the chance to run it back next year anyway because of the amount of salaries they have and the whole second apron thing. But if the Knicks had not won this year, they would have been smack dab in the middle, whether you like it or not. They would have been right in that Giannis conversation and they would have to tear apart the team. And what would you have to do to be able to make a deal work? And we know this because last offseason, the way that Giannis's name started to pop back up again was because the Knicks approached the Bucks about a trade and the Bucks weren't interested in what the Knicks had to offer. And that was before this championship run, but after last year and the disappointment and the firing of Tom Thibodeau. So they would have absolutely, and you would have been involved in all this nonsense in the offseason. So now, not that the Knicks aren't going to make moves, I'm sure they're going to. And they're almost certainly, if it's true what James Dolan said about the second apron stuff, I would think there's a very high probability that Mitchell Robinson won't be back, that Landry Shamet might not be back, and they'll have to make other moves. And maybe other guys won't be back either, because they'll have to kind of open up some salary to be able to fill holes on some other spots, right? You're not going to just be able to lose Mitchell Robinson and get somebody for the minimum to be able to take that spot and give you the type of production that you're looking for. So it's going to be a work in progress. But the nice thing is, you don't have to worry about all the high profile talks of, oh, this guy going here and that guy. That the Knicks don't have to concern themselves with that anymore. And the beauty of it all is that they have someone in charge in Leon Rose that you now have, and maybe you had it already because the way he went about building this Knicks team, you got somebody who you can trust. So I don't know what the conversations will be moving into the offseason. I don't think the Knicks are going to be involved in any high-profile deals, trades, signings, anything like that, because they have so much salary already addressed to their core. But it's almost like you don't really have to, like, I trust them. I trust Leon Rose. I trust the Knicks front office because they were able to build this championship team with their own hard work. You know, they didn't get lucky with the ping pong balls. They didn't get lucky with how the draft lottery went. They built it through their own smarts and their own connections. And it wasn't just, usually when you hear about a former agent getting a GM job, especially in the NBA, you think, okay, well, that guy's got a lot of connections around the league, and he's going to convince those players, maybe his former clients, to come to whatever city he's now going to be running the team of. That's not what happened with the Knicks. Now, the Brunson part of it, yeah, that is, because he was the former agent of Brunson and all that, convinced him. Okay, fine, that's the one. But all the other moves, it wasn't convincing anybody, well, it was convincing the other teams to trade us their players. That's how this thing was built. So I think you can have a pretty high level of confidence that Leon Rose, it's not going to be a surprise. It's not like we're getting to the offseason. He's like, wait a second, we're losing Mitchell Rob. Oh, my goodness, Willa. No, he's going to know this ahead of time. He's got a plan for it, and we'll see in time what that plan is going to be. But more so than anybody else, I think that there's a high level of confidence in John Harbaugh taking over as the Giants head coach. I think that there's a high level of confidence that the Yankees are going to be a playoff team this year, and whether or not they can get further than just being a playoff team, but a World Series championship, we'll see. But there's nobody right now, or really anytime soon, I would think, that you're going to have more confidence in than the guy who's running the New York Knicks and Leon Rose. Because of the way the Brunson thing was magical, and what he's turned out to be is incredible, but he built the rest of the team too. So that credit goes to Leon Rose. And the only other offshoot of yesterday, and it's a negative thing, and I don't like it to be a negative thing because this is such a great time to be alive and be a Knicks fan and all that type of stuff. Tell me if this sounds a little crazy. Remember that show, The Biggest Loser? Remember that show? I think it was on like NBC or something like that. They get a whole bunch of fat people and they would lose a crazy amount of weight. And it would be, the people would be unrecognizable by the end of the show. But what would normally happen to those people? There was a documentary, I think it might be on Netflix still, about seeing what these people went through on the show and then their life after the show. What happened after the show? They went back to their old habits. They went back to the way that they would live their lives before. All the bad habits that got them to be the size and unhealthy the way they were. Yes, they were able to lose the weight on the show. But then when they went back to their real lives after the success of the show, they went back to their old habits and the same thing happened. They blew up again. When I was watching the City Hall aspect yesterday of the celebration and hearing James Dolan speak, James Dolan, in terms of his perception in this town, is almost like the transformation that used to happen on that show, The Biggest Loser. He went from the most hated sports owner in this town, and not just for a short little period of time, for two decades. You know, when I bring up about George Steinbrenner and him running the Yankees into the ground and he was an unhinged lunatic, it really was just for a 10-year span. It was like basically after the 81 World Series, he went on TV and apologized for the performance of his team losing the World Series to the Dodgers that year, which couldn't have gone over very well with the players on the team. And then from that point on, it just every single year there was more turnover, more turnover, more turnover. That was only a 10-year span where he was like the most hated. Dolan was twice that. But then he finally, like his own version of the Biggest Loser, he went out and found Leon Rose, convinced him to take over the team, or maybe Leon convinced, I don't know how it went about, but however. And in that span, he has transformed his reputation, James Dolan, where it's not any longer that he's the most loved right now, or at least among the most loved owners, because he has finally delivered someone to rescue the Knicks and dig them out of the two decades of ineptitude. But it almost feels like, and maybe it's me, maybe I'm just being crazy, but it almost feels like in some ways James Dolan has gone back to some of those habits since the Knicks won this championship. Now, maybe it's just my own perception, but it, you know, when you talked about the negative aspects or the characteristics that people would point to with James Dolan during those bad years, what would they say? They'd say he was a very petty guy who would go looking for fights sometimes. And he had this perception of being smug, of being entitled. I hope that this is not going to be the case, but it does make me worry a little bit when I saw what he had to say at that press conference yesterday and taking the shots that he did on a day that's it's just about celebrating. And there's plenty of credit to go around. And he's getting his flowers, as the kids would say. So I hope that this is not going to be the type of thing that now that the winning has happened, that James, the old James Dolan, and some of those characteristics of being petty and being, you know, that type of personality where he comes across as very smug and entitled and all that negative part, that's going to now pop and rear its ugly head again. Because we have finally got, the Knicks are on a really good path. They are absolutely, should be one of the teams that are viewed next year going into the season as one of the title favorites again. They are a win now team. They just won, and they could very well win again next season. We shall see. And it would, as bad as those two decades were, watching the moves that were made by the Knicks owner and James Dolan, if for any reason, as bad as that was, if we go back to that in any way, it would be so much worse this time, because this has been avoidable. You know, you could make the argument during those 20 years, as bad as they were, and maybe he had a major hand in that, he just picked the wrong people. Now he finally found the right guy. So hopefully nothing is going to swing that back the other way. I hope. 888-808-1019, the telephone number. Let's squeeze in a couple more calls here before the top of the hour. Let's go out to Travis is in the Bronx. Travis, what's going on, my man?
0: Gordon, good morning. How are you, man?
5: I'm good, Travis.
0: So, you know, just listening to you, Leon Rose, in a weird way, he was Melo's agent. And, you know, they really kind of forced his way to New York. So in a weird way, as much of a good job, an incredible job that he's done with this team, he actually had his hand in, you know, really offsetting the path that the Knicks were on before they got Melo, because they had all these assets. And
5: yep, they could have waited for him to be a free agent and just signed him rather than trading all the pieces. Absolutely.
0: And you have to believe that Leon Rose, you know, was, you know, adamant in getting Melo to New York when he was. So, you know, we'll see. I think I trust what he's going to do. I think that this team most likely will look very, very different. And before the playoffs, you know, I thought Cat was the one who was going to go, but I just don't see that as see that happening.
5: I don't see anything that major.
0: Yeah.
5: Yeah, I don't see anything that major.
0: It's been a great. All right, man. Thank you.
5: Yes. Well, look, Travis, I mean, you know, he was an agent at the time, right? Like, that was his job, is to get his client to the best spot. And now he's not an agent anymore. Now he's running the Knicks. So, and look, it's not, I don't think he's just operating on his own. There's a whole team of front office people, there's salary cap people. So, it's just nice to have someone running your organization who not only is doing a great job, but can see things that us fans can't see. You know, like when the way the Knicks were built, we got to see it play out with the games. But when they made those moves, they weren't slam dunk moves, but they've turned out to be those kind of moves. They've turned out to be slam dunks. And we now have our championship. Now, yesterday, my son, he graduated from high school. My son, Jack, he's going off to college in a couple of months. And I had people over the house and family. And the one thing that was brought up to me, one of my wife's family came up to me and said, how is Omar in Brooklyn? You have reached my, you have penetrated my home, Omar. How does that feel, buddy?
6: How are you? Listen, let me ask you a question. First, I will, you don't like my prediction. Now the game is over, so you want me to prediction. This prediction is not going to harm anybody, but what did I tell you that he is affected by Ananobi? And last year,
5: oh
6: and
5: my
6: two
5: God,
6: years
5: he got the all Ananobi trade right like seven years ago, and now he's never going to let me hear it. The one prediction, this guy, you have made 1,000 predictions, all of them have been wrong, and you just point to the OG one. Look, you got that one right, thank God.
6: No, but let me tell you, the thing is, it comes to that what person likes and not likes. The last 3 years, Knicks, when Leon Ross is the team president and the general manager, he has been trying to get Antetokounmpo and link with it. He is affected with it. He is going to make that trade. He is not going to make sure that he doesn't go to Boston. He is in effect with it. And sorry, I love Cat now. I have some prediction, but I don't mind if they repeat. They bring everybody back the same way. I don't mind that. But I think Leon Rose in love with Antetokounmpo, and the guy wants to play here. And the trade is Karl Anthony Towns is going to be involved. Last three games, he has 11 points, my friend.
5: We're throwing. Poor Cat is now, he's out. He's celebrating. He's dancing on the stage. And now Omar in Brooklyn has him out of town. I would be very surprised if the Knicks make major changes to this roster. And forget about even what the Knicks want. The Knicks don't have what the Bucks would want for Giannis. That was the problem back then. Now, they might want somebody who's a good player right now, but if the Bucks are trading Giannis, which it certainly seems like they should, and they should have been on this even before this, but if they're going to trade him now, they want as many draft picks as they can get, and the Knicks don't have any of those guys. But isn't that amazing? Less than 24 hours after a championship parade, less than 24 hours after we finally see the parade through the streets, less than a week after the Knicks deliver us the NBA title we've all been dreaming about. I just want everybody to remember, Omar in Brooklyn is already ripping up the Knicks and getting Giannis here. And here's the thing. If whatever Leon Rose wants to do, I'm good with it. I trust him. I trust his judgment. I don't think that that's what his judgment is going to tell him to do. I don't think that that's the direction that the Knicks are going to go. They tried to do that in the past. They weren't able to do that deal. And it's not like they have a whole bunch of more assets now to be able to go out and make that kind of trade. But that's fascinating. We win it. Everybody's celebrating. Everybody's happy. The Knicks are champ. Jalen Brunson is walking the streets like a superhero. He's like Batman with the championship trophy. And now we're already ripping up the team and starting over. Back to the bad old days, I think. No, not at all. All right, that's going to do it for me. Didn't get us on the phones. Hit me up on Twitter, at Gordon Damer. Thanks to all the callers. Thanks to Fleegs. We will see you Saturday night at 10 o'clock But the warm-up show, Al and Jerry, they are coming up next right here on The Fan.

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2: And Jerry, don't worry, it's only an hour long, and most days it doesn't suck.
3: All right, 5 o'clock. We have reached Friday. We have reached the end of the NBA Knicks season. It all culminated with the parade yesterday. The Eddie Scazzeri, how are you? Rami and Al, what up, Al Dukes?
4: Good morning, Jerry. Yes, get all of your Knick talk out today because Monday.
3: That's it.
4: It's over. You know, always, no more Knicks talk.
3: What's always funny, too, is, and we've talked about this many times, like the NFL is king. And the Super Bowl is this, you know, the biggest game in the world. And then Monday's all Super Bowl. And then Tuesday, it's like the Super Bowl feels like it was a month ago.
4: Yeah.
3: We turn the page so quick.
4: We do. The news cycle moves very quickly now.
3: It does. It does.
4: I'm a little confused by this Knicks parade situation. Earlier in the week, I also find myself, this is either good or bad, I find myself like siding on Sean Marash's side on many things now, which is somewhat bothersome.
3: Okay. To you, right?
4: But I tend to agree with a lot of things he says now. But anyway, earlier in the week, we were told this was going to be the biggest parade ever seen. 7 million people were coming. And then they had room for like a million people.
3: Yeah, I don't know. They capped it at 2 million and turned people away. So when I left, I texted you how many people were out here.
4: Yeah.
3: So I left yesterday after the show, and it was a sea of PI. It was, I've never in my, in the, how long are we here now? 16 years, something
4: since,
3: like that?
4: Since 2009.
3: Okay, so 17 years. In my 17 years of being in this building, I have never seen as many people outside as when I went out to leave. I was actually, like, I felt like the parade was 3 blocks away.
4: And you know, it's very strange. You texted me that, and then I left probably an hour after you.
3: Yeah.
4: And it was normal.
3: And it was cleared out like normal.
4: It didn't look like anything different.
3: So when I got to King and Varick, when I went to make the turn, it was very, first of all, it was very difficult getting up King because of the people that were just roaming all over the place with zero regard for the fact that cars were driving on the street. And when I finally got to the turn, it was beautiful out of my windows open. There were two women, I would say, in their late 60s, early 70s. It was actually kind of cute. They were wearing Knick jerseys. And the one woman was like dropping F-bombs that she couldn't get into the parade, and they were walking the other way. So they had an estimated 2 million people. There were so many people that couldn't get there. Yeah, you wonder, like, what were they thinking? I don't know, weird, right?
4: Yeah, like if they knew that the parade was only going to hold 2 million people, and all we were hearing was 7 million people were coming, that should have been communicated.
3: I agree.
4: That if more than 2 million come, you're not getting in.
3: And I agree.
4: That was not communicated. Yeah,
3: and it's so, like the idea that you would have had to have gotten there at 4 o'clock in the morning.
4: Yeah.
3: So, like a friend of mine was taking his kid. I actually thought he was nuts, but they didn't get there. So I said to him, what time did you leave? He's like, we left at 7 from Jersey.
4: I'm
3: like,
4: 7?
3: You had no chance. He's like, what, we were supposed to leave at 4 o'clock in the morning? I'm like, yeah.
4: Yeah.
3: Actually, yes.
4: So. I did watch the WFAN live stream of the event.
3: Okay.
4: So Evan and Tiki were, what do you call that, hosting, I guess?
3: Yeah, they did their show live.
4: Yeah, and I was actually surprised. I came home, I walked the dog, I go to make my scrambled eggs, as I do every day, Jerry, and it had to be after 12, and I put on the Evan and Tiki live stream on YouTube, and they weren't. No one was even at the City Hall part yet.
3: Yeah, I know. They didn't get there until 12:30. I don't know.
4: It looked like a very short walk.
3: I thought when they started around 10:30, whatever time it was, I kind of thought this was going to be over by noon.
4: Yes, I did too. When I even thought of it, I was like, oh, I wanted to see.
3: Mm-hmm.
4: Let me see what Evan and Tiki are up to. And they were still. They did a nice job, by the way. They kept, as people would stop talking, they would give you a quick recap of what was going on.
3: I thought they did a good job.
4: Very nice job.
3: Well, you know, like whether he likes it or not, he doesn't. Evan's kind of a pro at doing these shows around parades for teams he doesn't like.
4: Correct. He's very good at that.
3: He is very good at it. The one thing I will tell you, So I was listening. I listened to a lot of this in the car. And there was one. I mean, I know you like Sean Marash. So there, I'm not going to play all of it because I'm going to do this. But let's see. There was the one elected official. So they bring up these. Like, yeah. Nobody wants to hear from them. Like once the mayor goes, let's move on to the Knicks.
4: Yeah, they brought up a woman.
3: Julie Menon.
4: And that's actually, honestly, when I heard this, I was like, I'm done. I'm good. And I shut it off.
3: Rami, can you pull my fader up, please?
4: Oh, Rami's not in there, Jerry. Wah, wah, wah, wah, wah. But yeah, when this woman spoke, Jerry, she screamed, yeah, it's good. Goodbye. Goodbye. See, Rami, can you put up Jerry's fader?
3: So this was when she gets introduced, and
4: all right.
3: This is to your point.
5: Next up is our New York City Council Speaker, Julie Menon.
3: No one cares.
6: All right, no Knicks have left the stage, so that's
7: so
6: good.
7: I've got one thing to say to you. Let's go, Knicks!
4: Goodbye!
7: Let's go, Knicks!
3: Oh, no. For me, this was like a car wreck. I'm like, oh, no, now I'm in. No, I got to hear this.
4: Right at that, I was like, can't do this. Can't do it.
3: I'm trying to find the one. I like where in this one, Evan chimes in.
7: So we are officially going to change the New York City motto to Knicks in 5.
6: I don't think they're going to do that.
3: And then I like Mirage in the middle of this.
7: Grit, perseverance, never giving up. This is what embodies our city. So whether it's after 9/11 or during COVID, we always came back. And that's what our New York Knicks did. We owe you a debt of gratitude for bringing joy.
4: This is tough. Yeah, that woman got me away from the parade.
3: She sucked me in, to be quite honest.
4: There was also a funny moment on the YouTube live stream. Remember, like many years ago, if you're old, you might remember, like when satellite dishes first came out, before like DirecTV and whatever the other one is, Dish Network,
3: yeah,
4: was
3: sure.
4: Was essentially cable but delivered via satellite. Before that, you would get the actual satellite feeds. So if you were watching Larry King on CNN and they went to break, you would see Larry yes. King just sitting there in yes. the break. So during this parade, at one point, they're showing the stage and Evan and Tiki are talking. Then it just cuts to Mirage stretching, stretching in the studio. Like, oh. I felt like I was seeing some behind the scenes
3: live
4: stuff.
3: Looking.
4: Yeah, and then I was reading everyone's comments because you could see the comments,
3: of course,
4: on the live stream.
3: How'd that go?
4: It wasn't terrible.
3: Oh, okay.
4: Wasn't too terrible. It was mainly attacking, you know, the people on the screen and not Evan and Tiki, which was nice.
3: All right, so that's good. Was it viewed by a lot of people? I would think so.
4: Yeah, you know what? There was a consistent 2,500 people.
3: Okay.
4: You know, anytime I looked, there weren't drop off. So it seemed like as some would go, some would come on and that sort of thing.
3: There was a guy who had a live stream yesterday, and it started at 5 o'clock in the morning where he was just, I forget, I'd love to give him credit. I forget what his, no one you've ever heard of, and he had a weird name, profile name. But he was doing a live stream. I think he had a GoPro on his head, just walking around New York City in the parade area. So I found that around 7 a.m. because I was looking around for stuff. And at 7 a.m. when nothing was going on, he had like 6,000 people watching live. At 9:40, right before I left, I checked it, right before it was about to get started, the dude had like 19,000 people watching his feed. It was really impressive.
4: Yeah, that's cool.
3: It was very cool. So
4: this is what Sean Marash wrote that I then commented on, and then I started having to battle people on Twitter yesterday. Sean wrote, look, we'll never know the amount of people turned away, which I'm sure were thousands, and we are in a new world with limitations of people for security measures. But in terms of ticker tape and people from railings through the sidewalk, the Yankees and Giants had more there. That's what he said.
3: I don't know. I wasn't there. I don't know. I haven't seen an overhead either. Have you?
4: I had not, but then I had to battle people because this is the weird battle I'm in with people. They say stuff like, who's going to tell him, meaning me, the Knicks fan base is all of these fan bases combined, Giants, Jets, Mets, Yankees. But it's not. Like, we talk about the NFL fan is split here. Jets, Giants.
3: Yeah.
4: The baseball fan is split here, Mets, Yankees. The basketball fan is not split here.
3: It's not.
4: The Knicks.
3: Yep.
4: But they're assuming if you like the Giants or Jets, you like the Knicks. If you like the Mets or Yankees, you like the Knicks. My argument is, if you like the Giants, it doesn't mean you like basketball. So therefore, you default to the Knicks. It just...
3: All I can speak of is from my personal experience. Everybody in my life is a Knicks fan.
4: Okay, but again, like now the season's going to start, the real regular season, and no one's going to care again.
3: About
4: because
3: what?
4: We decide that the regular season, have a sport where the regular season doesn't count.
3: None of them count at this point except for football.
4: Right.
3: Like none of them. It's all about getting into the, I mean, it's funny. We say baseball, they don't count, but we have teams, like we had a hockey season. Everybody says every hockey team makes the postseason. It's a joke. Meantime, we just had a season where all three teams did not make the playoffs. So the regular season matters. The problem is we've become so championship or bust that no one looks at it for what it's supposed to be. It's still supposed to be entertainment.
4: Right.
3: It's still supposed to be a night out. Now, sports does something that TV doesn't do. It grabs at your heart for what, and you've certainly taken enough calls to see that. It's not scripted, even though some people might think some of them are. And it goes above and beyond. I can't tell you how many Knicks fans there are. What I do know is it's the most watched NBA Finals in 30-something years. I don't know anybody in my life that was not into this and is not a Knicks fan. A diehard, I don't know. What I do know is that Madison Square Garden is sold out, whether the Knicks suck, they're on a championship run, or anywhere in between. So they are incredibly popular. Quite frankly, I don't give a rat's crap ass if they're more popular than the Yankees or the Giants. What I know is they're pretty damn popular, and the ratings have proven that out. That's it.
4: All right.
3: If anybody wants to, and more, I love Sean. Sean is a disgusted Knick hater who's going to do everything he can to pee on anything going on Knick-related.
4: Right?
3: The same way Evan bites his tongue, but certainly has had a wacky couple of weeks having to watch this, or the last couple months, or I suppose. Is what it is.
4: I saw Evan even wore his Mets shirt yesterday because it was
3: orange and blue. Look
4: at him. But he didn't want to represent the Knicks.
3: He did take that funny photo, though, that he posted where he just looks miserable.
4: Yeah, he did.
3: Which is funny. He's now covered. Think about Evan. Evan's a Met fan. He has not ever done a Met parade. The Nets, whatever. The Jets, no, not that.
4: No Jets.
3: He doesn't really care about hockey all that much. Instead, he's had to do some Yankee parades. Giant parades, when Nick parade.
4: That's great.
3: He would have rather gone to a parade for the astronauts than
4: correct.
3: These.
4: Oh, absolutely. He loves the astronauts. He loves presidents.
3: Oh, it's so funny. It really is.
4: The highlight for me on social media, and our former boss, Spike Eskin, also enjoyed this, as I saw him tweeting about it. There was a video that went around of two women.
3: Oh, I saw this. You saw all ass.
4: One big fat woman, and one... I will call her a regular size woman, yeah. I believe. They were battling for position on like a street pole. And then the fat woman grabbed the skinny woman and threw her down.
3: After she pulled her pants down?
4: No, this is the woman. No, the fat woman grabbed the skinny woman and threw her down. To which point, the thin woman pulled the pants down of the fat woman, then grabbed her. Why this woman was wearing a thong, I don't know. That thing got lost in the crack. Pulled her thong down. The whole time the woman was twerking.
3: And didn't care.
4: Didn't care.
3: But she was pantless.
4: And I saw that from so many different angles because so many people recorded it and posted it.
3: Oh, my God.
4: It was incredible.
3: That was that. Honestly, what seems like a pretty peaceful day. Few people arrested, whatever.
4: Yeah, it said only 10.
3: Which is phenomenal.
4: Oh,
3: I mean, 2 million
4: for sure.
3: People, only 10 arrests. And yet that went viral. And I don't know if the other thing was AI or not or made up. But then the other one where a guy passed out from, I think, a drug or something.
4: Oh, yeah.
3: And everyone was on the scene to help him. That was kind of out there, too. For the most part, it went pretty well. That video, though, I can only imagine how many views that got in like an 8-hour period.
4: Yeah.
3: And will forever, I think.
4: Yeah, that was a great one.
3: You imagine you're the woman who went pantless?
4: Yeah, she doesn't seem to care. She probably
3: got
4: more popular.
3: Well, she was probably hammered.
4: Yeah, she was hammered. And she was hanging on like on the street post, like the street lights where it tells you to walk or not walk.
3: Yes.
4: She was sitting on that. She was a full-figured gal. I was waiting for that thing to just bend and break.
3: Do you not notice, though, what's so interesting beyond the thong that shouldn't be on and beyond the two arguing and twerking, all this nonsense. There are just hundreds of people surrounding this. Not one decides to step in and try and stop it.
4: Nope.
3: Instead, everybody has their phone out videoing it.
4: Because you know what it is? I think when both people are hammered, you're like, both of their
3: Let
4: faults for getting involved in this. If it was an innocent person getting thrown around, I think someone maybe would have helped. Although you're right, people are more interested in filming.
3: I do not know anymore. We are in such a bizarre area. I don't know. It's very strange.
4: Then the other fun thing I liked was cops stopping Tyler Kolek.
3: Why? Because he was a fan?
4: They thought he was a fan because he was running up. And by the way, he looks like a fan. He does not look like a basketball player. He does not look tall. He looked and he was dressed in Knicks championship gear. So he was running, high-fiving people, and the cops stopped him. And then he had to explain, no, I'm on the Knicks.
3: That's funny.
4: And people were acting like it was a big deal. Oh, that's terrible.
3: It's not terrible.
4: How is a non-hardcore Knicks fan supposed to know who Tyler Kolek is?
3: I don't even know maybe they would. Maybe I'm wrong about this. I don't mean the diehard, but I would think the casual Knicks fan, the guy who watches 30 games a year and got into the run,
4: yes.
3: And he didn't play much at all in the playoffs. I don't know how much the casual Knicks fan would know Tyler Kolek facially. I don't.
4: Like, if you're Tyler Kolek, you got to stick to hanging around like Josh Hart or something, people know.
3: Walk in with these guys.
4: Yeah.
3: And that goes for not just him. That goes for all of the reserve players that are not household names. I mean, I don't know how many people know who Ariel Hakpourty is if he was in front of them.
4: Right.
3: But everybody knows Hart and Brunson and Towns because we just watch them every single night. These other guys are role players that didn't play a whole lot. And if you're not a diehard, I just don't know how you know half of them.
4: Yeah.
3: So it was pretty wet. You know what? It was well done. It was good.
4: It was.
3: It's interesting. The entire process was a lot longer than I thought it was going to be, like you. Like, it went on forever, it felt like. Yet the speeches were a lot shorter than I thought they were going to be.
4: Yes.
3: From what I saw, I was waiting for someone to get up there drunk and stupid, and no one seemed to be. It was very, very tame.
4: I had a lot of family members reaching out to me to make sure I was safe, Jerry, yesterday. I was marked safe from the parade.
3: Mm.
4: My mother very concerned if I got out of New York.
3: It was very easy.
4: It was very easy.
3: The tunnel was like, for me, I was like the only car in the tunnel. It was eerie.
4: Oh, it was so awesome.
3: It was pretty cool.
4: Yeah.
3: And I played it right with the parking.
4: What'd you do?
3: No ticket. They had no one around.
4: Oh, but you know what? When I remember you saying that when I came out yesterday, right out in front of the building, tickets.
3: Really?
4: Yeah.
3: All right.
4: Unless
3: I caught a break then.
4: Unless the car had been there for like over a day and they were ticketed yesterday, which is possible.
3: It is possible.
4: Sometimes people put their cars out and don't move them.
3: All right. Well, maybe I caught a break.
4: Yeah.
3: I just figured they had 10,000 cops down there. Do you really worried about a parking ticket 20 blocks away or however far away we are? So I'll make sure I pay today. They might be out in full force again.
4: Oh, yeah.
3: Because they missed yesterday.
4: Although, think of all the revenue they got from towing cars that were on streets they weren't allowed to be on.
3: You would certainly think so.
4: That'd be big cash.
3: No doubt. All right, we're just getting started. We have got a lot to do. I'll give you the fan focus on the other side. We've got Boomer and Geo, 6 o'clock on the fan. Say what you got to say.
4: All right. 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
21: 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Queens, we've got the slowdowns. Eastbound LIE, that construction zone at the Clearview. That has at least two lanes blocked, so if you can, take Grand Central. Southbound Van Wyck, that's also pretty slow near Atlantic Avenue. It's that overnight construction blocking at least a couple of lanes, and the side roads are packed. Staten Island, got a crash and a closure. Staten Island Expressway westbound Bradley Avenue, so you're being diverted off the roadway and taking the local roads. And at the bridges and tunnels, we're looking at the inbound George, which is moving, and construction cleared on the lower level outbound and right under the apartments. Give it about 5 to 10 both sides. 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

0: Football Summer Friday. That's right. The basketball season officially over. Alan, Jerry till 6. What else, Al?
1: See the weird thing that happened at Shinnecock yesterday, Jerry, where Rory McIlroy hit a shot that went into the gallery, and a woman picked the ball up.
0: That actually happens more than you believe.
1: I would think it's like a foul ball in baseball.
0: Well, did she... No, I didn't see this. Did she pick it up thinking she could keep it, or was she like, oh, look, a golf ball?
1: I think she just... I don't know. It was the angle I saw was so far away.
0: Okay.
1: Hit into the gallery. Some people moved out of the way, and then she just walked over and picked it up. Souvenir!
0: She might have just been a Hamptons resident, know golf, and was out there. That happens. I put it on, so I was quite busy yesterday. I sat down at 5:30, and I was like, ooh, the U.S. Open. I forgot, and I knew that the Bryson DeChambeau group was on later in the day, so I didn't know if he was finished or not. So I went, and they have all these featured groups you can just watch. And I saw DeChambeau was only through 8 holes. I'm like, oh, wow. I'm like, we've got, 2 hours left of him. So I put that on. What blew me away was the lack of fans. There was, and now I know it was 6 o'clock, and it was a long day, and you're out in the Hamptons, understood. It looked like a nothing event. It was weird.
1: Really?
0: Again, 6 o'clock. I'm not saying 9 o'clock in the morning or noon, 6 p.m. There were very few fans there. It was very strange.
1: Maybe if you allow the fans to pick up golf balls, more people would show up if they could walk away with a souvenir.
0: Now, I don't know if the computer's listening to us or not, but I just put into Google, woman PI, and the first thing as it continues is woman picks up golf ball at tournament.
1: Yeah.
0: That's funny. That is pretty funny.
1: I mean, that's got to be the only sport where if the ball is hit into the crowd can't touch it. Right?
0: Yeah, hockey puck, you get it. Baseball,
1: yeah,
0: you get it.
1: Football, even. Football. They may come try to get the football from you, but you're allowed to touch
0: it. For sure. Yeah. Soccer, I would think, is the same thing.
1: Yeah.
0: Golf is probably the one. Now, I'm sure the golf purists, oh, my God, kick her out. It's not that big a deal. Put the ball back down where he hit the ball and move on. But that is funny. I would love to know if she was a golf fan or not.
1: Yeah, I'm going to say not.
0: Yeah, I would think not. Not if you're picking up a loose golf ball.
1: I'm trying to think of would I have bent over and picked up the golf ball.
0: I don't think so.
1: I don't think so either.
0: I don't think you would have.
1: I think if everyone, if it went into the crowd and everyone ran towards the ball,
0: right?
1: Maybe. But if no one goes towards the ball, I'm not going to be the first person to go towards the ball and pick it up.
0: Understood.
1: Souvenir!
0: Understood, yes. It was pretty funny.
1: Now, if I got hit with the golf ball, I might pick it up.
0: Well, what usually happens in that case is then they'll come over and sign something. They'll sign the golf ball for you and give it to you and take a photo.
1: Mm.
0: So that's kind of cool.
1: I would like that.
0: What you don't want to do is you don't get hit in the head or hit in the chest by a golf ball.
1: No.
0: That can hurt.
1: Probably gonna have a heart attack. Like, if I got hit with a line drive golf ball, I could probably have a heart attack.
0: Well,
1: right?
0: Line drive. I'm talking about something 300 yards away. A line drive,
1: no, what
0: 60
1: I'm saying,
0: feet in front would be.
1: Even 300 feet away, the impact when that lands.
0: I suppose so, but I don't think it hurts as much as you think.
1: I still want to do that thing where...
0: No, we're not doing that.
1: You know what I'm talking about?
0: With the baseball glove?
1: Yeah. Like, I want to go out into a field, have somebody hit a golf ball.
0: Right.
1: And then I catch it with a baseball mitt. I think that feels so cool.
0: All right, so you want to... We need... At least 200 yards.
1: Yeah, like I go on the golf course. I go on the golf course.
0: You want to go down the fairway.
1: Yeah.
0: Where golf ball, you do realize if you miss it, you could lose an eye.
1: Yeah, that's I guess part of the thrill.
0: Or could get hit. Okay, if that's a thrill to you, okay.
1: Well, what I would really need is someone to use like a pitching wedge to hit it really high up.
0: Okay, so not a drive.
1: Because if it's a screaming liner.
0: All right, well, this is what...
1: I'm not even sure when I'm going to pick it up in the air.
0: This is the problem you could run into.
1: And then I snatch it with my glove.
0: So you would prefer someone to go out there with like a 9-iron, hit it 140 yards, but high, like you're catching a pop-up.
1: To start. And then as the day goes on, maybe I progress to a point where somebody really tees off on a driver and I snatch it.
0: I just want to remind you, I almost killed myself on the golf course because I got hit in the face by a golf ball.
1: But you weren't expecting that. I'm
0: no.
1: expecting the with my baseball glove on.
0: If you miss the ball. That's my point. That thing is going to be coming at you quick.
1: I know.
0: And if you miss it.
1: Would it be tailing or something at some point?
0: Of course
1: or
0: it could be.
1: Oh.
0: For sure. Depending upon the way the ball is struck, it could have some sort of right to left spin, left to right spin. Could be straight at you. That thing is moving, man.
1: One time when we were kids... my father took us to Merrill Park in I think it's in Island, New Jersey. We went to Merrill Park, and he was going to hit me and my friend Rob fly balls into the outfield. And my sister was, for some reason, standing on the pitcher's mound.
0: Uh-oh.
1: Mom, now, no one was pitching to my father. He was throwing the ball up and trying to hit fly balls to me and my friend Rob. But my sister Debbie decided she was going to stand on the pitcher's mound. And my father threw a ball up, whoosh, line drive to her face.
0: Oh, no.
1: Right when she just got braces.
0: Oh.
1: And she got smashed right in the braces.
0: Oh, my God.
1: Needless to say, my sister ruined that day of me shagging fly balls.
0: That's a tough one.
1: That was a tough one.
0: I mean, you think hitting, and I'm not saying it's a difficult thing to do, because I certainly did it plenty over my 15 years of coaching.
1: Yeah.
0: But you do sometimes misstrike the ball.
1: Yes.
0: You'll hit a grounder sometime. Yes, you will hit a line drive sometimes. But when you got someone right in front of you like that.
1: Hey, what's a fungo bat?
0: I never used one. A fungo bat was, so my high school coaches used them. I never did. I believe they are just thinner bats that have a little more pop, easier to get the ball in the air, supposedly.
1: So
0: I never used one, though.
1: Better to hit a fly ball with.
0: I believe so. I actually tried, I mean, you want to talk about stupid contraptions. I saw in Dick's Sporting Goods, like my third or fourth year or fifth year coaching, a baseball tennis racket to hit better fly balls and ground balls, more control.
1: Hmm.
0: So I spent my, I don't know, what, $50, $60 on this thing?
1: It was a tennis racket thing?
0: It's basically a tennis racket, but stronger, and it's meant for baseballs. And I could not figure this thing out. I literally spent, well, like I said, $50 or $60 on it. I tried it like one day. I think I still have it in the bag at home. You see it
1: there?
0: I
1: would think that could work.
0: Yeah, I'm sure it does. But I, for whatever reason, didn't work for me.
1: One of the brand names is Fungo Racket.
0: Okay, yeah.
1: Like a fungo bat.
0: I believe Skill was the company that made the one I bought. I think that was the company that made it.
1: Hmm.
0: Even still, did not go well. And Matt, this was my older son's team. So they were probably, when I bought it, I want to say they were like 11-ish, 12. Man, I couldn't get that ball in the air. I threw the thing against the fence. I'm like, give me a bat. Get this thing out of here. Stupid.
1: Did you see Jazz Chisholm?
0: Yeah.
1: Fouled a ball off his testicles.
0: Yeah.
1: It was a ball that he fouled off, hit right into the ground, and whoosh, yeah, popped up right in the undercarriage. Boom!
0: Yeah. And when you ain't wearing anything and no protection.
1: Yeah.
0: That sucks.
1: He wears baggy pants. I don't know if that's good or bad. Probably baggy pants would be good. It might absorb some of the...
0: And

0: Why don't you call God? Talk to him. I don't know.
1: I don't even know how to reach him. Where would I call?
0: Why don't you call Neil deGrasse Tyson? Why don't you find out why we have testicles on the outside of our body?
1: Yeah, this doesn't make sense.
0: I guess. Okay.
1: Right?
0: Oh, yeah.
1: Like in a battle, easily accessible. Get kicked there, punched there.
0: Right. So they're for reproduction reasons. They're not for fighting.
1: Yeah. Right. But they're also not being protected like they should be.
0: True. But you can do things to protect them on the field.
1: If a woman's playing softball and she gets hit in her private parts, is that also hurt? I don't know.
0: Ask a woman. I have no
1: idea. Give us a call. Women, 888-808-1019. Taking your calls if you've been hit in the vagina.
0: It'll be just the second time Al takes calls. The first time is when CeeLo walked out on him. And now he wants to talk about softballs and vaginas.
1: CeeLo walked out on me. CeeLo didn't show up for work with a schedule mishap. I also took calls that day because I was solo.
0: Yes, all right.
1: That might have been the only two times.
0: Well, CeeLo related. Even the day I lost my mind with fraud, I didn't walk out on you.
1: You didn't.
0: I did not. We stayed here and we were good.
1: Stupid. I don't know if Jazz is going to be injured now. Like he left the game.
0: Like if he's bruised down there. Yeah. And the extent of it, I didn't. So I have not. Usually in the 6 o'clock hour, I start listening to the post game sound.
1: Yeah.
0: So I will see if there was any update on that, but. That's brutal, man.
1: I'm looking to see if he's... he hasn't really posted on his X account since December.
0: And by the way, speaking of line drives, remember I talked last week, I played the clip, Brandon Nimmo hitting the line drive off the head of Seth Lugo. I've watched that clip now, numerous times, but the immediacy in which his head starts to look swollen, and I cannot believe... this skull is unreal. That there was no type of fracture there. And he did suffer a concussion, and I think Lugo's coming back now to pitch or be back with the team. He did miss some time with a concussion. That is remarkable to me, that basically a heat-seeking BB hits you in the head at 100 miles an hour, and he gets up and he's like, yeah, I'm good, it's a little concussion. Like, what? How is that possible?
1: Yeah, I would think, man, your skull's got to be thick.
0: Wow. Unbelievable. Really amazing. And then also, and we've talked about this, whether it's been Stanton or another pitcher that's been hit in the face by a line drive. Stanton, obviously, at the plate getting hit in the face by a 100-mile-an-hour pitch. The idea that these guys have no, and maybe they do and they just don't say it, that there's no, I don't know if fear is the right word, but anxiety or trepidation about going right back out there and doing it again. And I don't mean that they're not capable of it, but I mean more so that they don't think about it as they're releasing the ball. Like, there was an at-bat the other day for Soto in Cincinnati. I forget which night it was, where the pitcher came up and in on him three pitches in a row. Now, the first time I'm thinking, all right, he wants his little space up and in. He's claiming that territory. No problem. Juan Soto gets back in the box. Next pitch was the same pitch. And I mean, Al, this thing was up shoulder height and in off the plate. This thing misses him by 2 inches. That third time you get in the box, is this guy trying to hit me? He does it again. And then he's still going to bring it. I'm like, damn. Well, back off a little bit.
1: Yeah.
0: These guys have no fear at all of it.
1: That would get me right off the plate.
0: Yeah. Well, like, I mean,
1: all right, this is your area now.
0: Softball to your shin got you right off the field.
1: Sure did. Right big bone bruise. Very big bone bruise.
0: When we come back, we will get to the Buffalo Sabres. I don't know. And then we've got a whole lot of other things. What's that, Rami? What's that? Oh, yeah. I forgot we didn't do the Fan Focus coming out after the break before. My bad. 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Believe it or not, the Mets won a game. Very strange. Mets and Phillies don't play tonight because of the World Cup. Brazil has a match there in Philly.
1: I was wondering. I was so confused.
0: Yeah, so was I.
1: I'm looking at the schedule. I looked at I was on the MLB app.
0: Like, where's the Met game?
1: Yeah, the Mets play the Phillies, and they're off today, and then they play the Phillies tomorrow.
0: Brazil plays sense. Haiti.
1: Ooh, okay.
0: Philadelphia. Well, no, it'll be at the Link.
1: Oh, but they share the same parking situation.
0: Yeah, I mean, and that complex is awesome when there's two different things. But I guess with the craziness of this, the Mets and Phillies agreed to, since they had the game Thursday, they agreed to take Friday off. So they'll resume tomorrow. Eric Wagaman, though, did snap the 3-3 tie with a pinch hit RBI single. You've got The Yankees losing to the White Sox 5-1. Andrew

0: Andrew Benintendi with the go-ahead grand slam off of Doval in the eighth inning. Yankees home for Cincinnati tonight, and the U.S. Open does continue. They got to conclude the first round this morning, and then they'll move into the second round. Wyndham Clark, 6-under par with two holes to go in his first round. That is your Fan Focus, brought to you by Chef IQ.
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16: 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Got some jam-ups in Jersey, southbound Garden State Parkway. This is right near exit 155 in Clifton. Crash blocking the right lane, so expect a slowdown. Turnpike is moving. Westchester, it's not moving. Northbound New England Thruway, right near exit 15. Construction zone, New Rochelle. Got two lanes closed. Your best bet is the Hutch if you can. In the Bronx, eastbound Cross Bronx getting jammed up between Jerome and Webster Avenues, heading off the bridge. At the bridges and tunnels, Hudson River crossings, inbound George, it is moving. Give it a couple minutes. Construction cleared on the lower level outbound side of the GWB, right under the apartments. It's also about 5 to 10. Holland, Lincoln, minor delays, and a crash cleared Staten Island. Staten Island Expressway westbound at Bradley Avenue. 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
1: Are you going to Applebee's tonight?
2: Hell yeah, Jerry.
3: I could see you at an Applebee's getting a nice strawberry margarita.
2: Yeah. Yeah, dip some fries in my Wendy's Frosty.
3: Well, no, you're at Applebee's.
2: I'm going to both. I got to go to Wendy's first, then Applebee's.
3: Wendy's for lunch, Applebee's for dinner.
2: Yes, Jerry.
3: Love it. Love it, love it.
2: By the way, I did hear I got a DM, Jerry.
3: What was his name?
2: Actually, it was a woman.
3: Oh, okay.
2: She wanted me to know, Jerry, that, I'll just read it to you. Hi, Al. I was a catcher and was hit in the vagina.
3: Oh, this is recent.
2: Oh, just got it, yeah.
3: Nice.
2: I was a catcher and was hit in the vagina. Funny to type, but it was a foul ball, and I can assure you, it does not tickle. So women getting hit in the vagina with a baseball / softball also hurts.
3: I would never dispute it. It doesn't tickle. You get hit by a foul ball in your shoulder, it's going to hurt like hell.
2: Fair point.
3: What I would be curious, and there's no woman or guy that can, we don't know, how does it compare to the pain, and it is brutal, as we've discussed, a baseball into the testicles as opposed to...
2: Yeah.
3: They both suck. Leave it there. Neither one's good.
2: Correct. I just thought I wasn't sure if I should bring this up or not, but...
3: Go for it.
2: Okay.
3: It's never stopped you before. Oh, this is going to be bad.
2: Yeah, this is not.
3: Are you rolling on this, Rami?
2: Okay. The first time in your life that you as a man go to touch one of those, it's much further down than you think.
3: Touch what? Your own? Oh, that.
2: Yeah, not your own.
3: Where did you think it was?
2: No, it's just
3: above
2: the
3: belly button?
2: No, but it's much further down than you think.
3: No, it's not. It's exactly where you think.
2: It's a little further than you think.
3: It's not.
2: It's like if you're giving directions to somebody, you go, you go down to the end of the block a little further. Now I'm the vagina guy.
3: you live the sheltered life, my man.
2: Just saying, Jerry.
3: And you saw all those nudie magazines. You know where it is.
2: Well, I think that's the part that threw me off. When you see the nudie magazines, it looks like it's not as far down in the neighborhood. You think if you've reached the end of the block, it's like, no, a little further. That's all I'm saying. I'm just saying it's a little further.
3: Now,
2: than
3: I
2: you
3: know
2: think.
3: It was until you were 22 or 23 before you discovered yourself. Were you in your 30s when you discovered that?
2: No, it all happened at the same time.
3: Oh, okay. Good for you.
2: All happened at the same time.
3: At Indiana State?
2: No, prior.
3: Oh, okay.
2: Prior to that.

0: but not much prior to that. Deep into college here. Deep into Kane College territory.
1: I still can't believe you didn't drink a beer in college.
0: No.
1: Not until
0: I got to graduate school.
1: You have got to be the only person in the history of college that did not. I didn't say get drunk or nothing like that. I didn't say shotgun a beer. One beer?
0: No.
1: In all of your college years?
0: No.
1: Makes no sense.
0: I know. What a weird, sheltered life I live.
1: Just end weird life. Just you are. Wow.
0: Is that my parents' fault? Or did they do such a good job that I didn't do any of those things?
1: You didn't get out. You couldn't have.
0: Hmm.
1: Like, did you go to your senior prom?
0: No.
1: Junior prom?
0: No.
1: Friday night football games?
0: Yes. So I would go to football games.
1: Did you go to a party after in your senior year? So hold on.
0: I never went to a single high school or college party until I got to graduate school, Indiana State. Correct.
1: Wow.
0: Me, John, and Steve, we were not invited to parties. We weren't cool football players, Jerry.
1: Wow, Loserville. I don't understand how, as a senior, you didn't go to one Friday night party after a football game.
0: I didn't even know they existed. You telling me this is the first I'm hearing of such parties.
1: I mean, you don't have to be friends with the people to show up at these parties. You didn't even hear of them?
0: No. There was no internet.
1: Where were you in the stands?
0: There was no internet back then,
1: I don't want to hear about the internet. In the stands, there'd be a buzz. You'd be with the other classmates.
0: When was I going to go to parties, Jerry? Me, John, and Steve were hanging out at the local BP gas station.
1: Doing what?
0: I was hanging out with our friends who pumped gas.
1: You only had three friends.
0: Yeah, we had another kind of friend that we would hang out when he would pump gas. And we'd go to McDonald's.
1: Wow, was that exciting. I genuinely feel bad for you.
0: We had a great time. I had a great high school
1: experience.
0: You know
1: what would have been even more fun? Going to a party or two.
0: Yeah.
1: I didn't say being a crazy person and going every week and crashing parties. But once in a while to get out there, it is kind of fun.
0: Oh.
1: And no junior or senior prom for you.
0: No.
1: I mean, that's fine. Not everyone has to go to them. It's just another party.
0: So all you people that didn't invite me to these Colonia High School parties, how you like me now? I'm on the radio. Also, I'm not going to parties.
1: From 5 to 6 a.m. Let's relax. They're all sleeping.
0: unless they're not hearing this.
1: Boomer or Geo calls your name. You kind of don't exist between 6 and 10.
0: What time are you on? 5 a.m.? That's correct. The real hard workers are up, though, Jerry.
1: No. I didn't
0: blue collar guys.
1: Hold on. I never said we don't have an audience. I just said most people are not up listening to us between 5 and 6 a.m.
0: Yeah, lazy people. But you know who is,
1: not
0: Jerry, right
1: now?
0: Hard working people.
1: Fair enough. I would think, though, there's at least a handful of people you went to high school with that are up. I don't know if they're listening to us. That are up between 5 and 6 a.m. and out.
0: Yeah, that's true.
1: I don't think the masses are, but I think there are people, for sure.
0: Oh, there are people. Oh, they sure are, Jerry. Contractors. Grave diggers.
1: The union workers.
0: Union guys.
1: Of the local 825 operating engineers.
0: Your iron workers.
1: I love it. Absolutely.
0: Your tin knockers.
1: And the Uber drivers that are out there.
0: The Uber drivers,
1: all night long. There's no question about it. All right, let's come back. We'll wrap it up on the other side. Boomer and Geo standing by. It is a summer football Friday on the Fan. I'll go ahead.
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17: All right, we got a minute to go before Boomer and Gio take over. What else, Al?
0: I saw Mikhail Bridges brought his dog to the parade.
1: Yeah, called him his son.
0: You think a dog wants to go to a parade?
1: I don't think a dog knows what a dog knows.
0: My dog would definitely know if she was at a parade. There was a lot of people, but his dog didn't seem to care like that there were just people everywhere.
1: Yeah.
0: He said it was his son, which is why he brought...
1: I believe he said it was his son.
0: Like everyone else was allowed to bring their children if they wanted. Yeah. He was going to bring his son.
1: He brought his dog. I told you, I'm at the point now, I see people pushing a stroller. I'm not sure if it's a baby or a dog anymore.
0: Mm-hmm.
1: That's become a thing.
0: Yeah, that seems really weird. unless your dog is, if you have a really old dog and it can't walk anymore and you push in a stroller, I can respect that. If you have an able-bodied dog that you're pushing in the stroller.
1: Entitled dog.
0: Yeah, that's weird.
1: Now, your dog would be considered at this point older, correct?
0: Yeah, she's a senior dog.
1: Which is why you carry her up and down the stairs.
0: Correct, yeah. Or she'll go tumbling down.
1: Are you? I'm not being funny. Are you classified as a senior or not yet? As over 55 or is it over 65 now?
0: I'm going to say 65, but I could get into a 55 and over community if I want, which has always been my dream.
1: Well, that was your dream when you were 40.
0: Yeah.
1: You wanted to do it.
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19: 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It is a feel-good summer Friday. We just had a bug crawling on the camera there on CBS Sports Network. Shows you it's a live shot of what is hopefully a beautiful Friday here in New York City. Everything going on here with the U.S. Open. Obviously, the parade yesterday, the World Cup. Man, this is the epicenter of sports, and I know a lot of people had a ton of fun at the parade yesterday. I also know a lot of people were turned away, which was unfortunate, and I felt like the communication of how many people were allowed in there probably should have been a hell of a lot better. A bunch of the lines we set, there was a definitive yes or no on, which made me feel really good about the way we set the lines. We'll get to that with our over-unders at the parade and all of this. But, you know, at home, I got to be honest with you, I will not have a negative feel about any of this. I thought it was going to be a little bit better yesterday, the parade, than it was for me watching it on television. If I would have been there, I'm sure I would have absolutely loved it. It would have been a great memory. But watching it on TV, it fell a little flat for me. But I don't care. That's not what I'm going to remember about this Knicks run. What it reminded me of is once you take the Knicks' specialness away from the actual players and hand it to other people, it's not special. Yeah. We needed the players to plan this parade, not everybody else. Good morning, Boomer. How are you?
20: Yeah, I'm doing great, Gio. And, you know, yesterday after we left the building, I'm walking down Hudson Street, and this is around 10:15, so the parade had just started.
1: Yeah.
20: And unfortunately, as I'm walking down Hudson Street, I'm seeing just groups and groups and groups of Knicks fans coming my way. And I'm like, what the hell are they doing? And I realized that these were the people that were not allowed into the viewing pens. And I'd never seen this part of Manhattan this crowded. And it was insane how many people didn't get in. And then, of course, if you were coming out of the Holland Tunnel, like we were talking yesterday, and you were trying to get on to Erickson or Varick, they weren't going to let you do that. And the traffic coming out of the Holland Tunnel was insane. I was thinking, like, why would they even allow cars to come around that way? It didn't make any sense to me. So was it a perfect day? No. Were there a lot of people that were, upset and disappointed? Yes. But overall, I think, you know, looking at it from the shots from above, it was a remarkable parade. It really was. And I think the guys really enjoyed it. I think watching Josh Hart going out into the fans and the way the fans were responding to Jalen Brunson, I mean, was insane.
1: Yeah, I mean, all of that was great. You're absolutely right. What annoyed me was there were so many people talking, and I understand that you had to get there early, but there were so many people who changed their days, had talked about this, called us, I've been waiting 53 years, everything else, who then didn't know that they were going to cap it off. That's the thing that annoyed me. And there was actually one image, just like you had the image of seeing all those people down there. There's one image that made me really bummed out about it. As I go and get my car yesterday, and there's a father and son that had parked in the garage where I park that
2: could not have looked sadder as they're going back to their car. And I'm like, oh, the kid came out of school and they're trying to share this moment together. And I just would wish the communication was like, we're going to cap this at 2 million people. And if you don't get in, you don't get in. As opposed to all the hype up of how there was, you know, going to be so many people. It's going to be the biggest thing you've ever seen. There was no conversation about them turning people away. So I just felt really bad for the people that couldn't go. As far as the people that were there, got there early to see it. I mean, it looked absolutely amazing for them. And really, you know, the most important thing about this is the guys who did the work to make everybody happy probably had an amazing day. And that's that's the most important thing.
20: And that's the players and the coaches right, exactly. And everybody associated with the Knicks. And it looked great. I thought it looked great on TV. You know, of course, you know, you got to go get through all the politicians and you got to get through all the speeches and everything and the 10-minute dissertation.
2: I got a couple of things.
20: All right, bring it on, man.
2: It's a feel good summer fun. Yeah, I got a couple things to say about this.
20: Okay, go ahead.
2: And listen, this has been spectacular. I don't want this to come off as negative. Like I said, this is what I was just like, this is what happens, as I mentioned before.
20: Yeah.
2: The reason why the Knicks are special is because of that group of guys, Leon Rose, Mike Brown, the organization. But then when...
20: And the fans that have supported
2: the fans,
20: them
2: obviously.
20: Throughout the run.
2: Right, yeah. but it was these guys who got it done, right?
20: Yes.
2: You know, those fans have always been there. Like, the city's always been here. Like, the teams... It was these guys who came in and got it done. And then when other people hijack that story, it's just not as
20: but
2: special.
20: But I told you this is what happened. So, you know, every city should do this. Every mayor should do this. There's nothing wrong with any of that. And you could see how, how well-spoken Mayor Mondami is.
2: Well,
20: he could basically, you know, tell you anything you want to hear and say it with such a good look on his face and say it so clearly and so eloquently that you can understand why he's the mayor of New York City.
2: Yeah, so just shout out to the speechwriter for that, first of all. Because, yes, he delivered a great one. People were very pumped up about it, as they should be. But there is a Knicks fan who wrote that, who also is a very intelligent person that I hope gets some credit. Because there's a video of last year, or whatever it was, a couple of years, whatever it was, where it was a mayoral debate, and the moderator asked everybody up there, you know, from Andrew Cuomo to Brad Lander to Zoran Mondami, name one Knicks player during the playoff run, and Mondami's answer was Tibbs. All right?
20: Okay.
2: So, but now all of a sudden he's quoting Ronaldo Black.
20: Yeah, but Boltzmann.
2: What are we doing?
20: But that's what they do. That's the political part of it. And, you know, he stands there and he basks in the joy of everybody.
2: And he should, but it's
20: very rarely does a politician get a hand. There's a reason why Kathy Hochul didn't speak.
2: Yeah. I understand. I'm not saying it wasn't a great speech. It's just a speechwriter deserves that. It's just like, and that's why.
20: But did you feel like you needed a 10-minute dissertation on the Knicks history?
2: No, of course.
20: And did you all of a sudden Charles Oakley got thrown in there?
2: Yeah, I know. It's just funny. Like all of a sudden, Kurt Thomas is somehow in Mondami's brain is just blowing my mind, but whatever. So that's, but it was a good speech and people liked it. Speechwriter deserves a credit. The other thing is, I understand totally why Jim Dolan was rolling his eyes at this. I totally understand. As he's sitting there going, I've been here. This is my team. You didn't give two bleeps about us when you were going through this thing. Now you're using us to prop yourself up. Everybody is loving you and all these things. Like, I understand that. All right.
20: Okay.
2: But what he shouldn't have said what he said when he got up there. You got to internalize that at that point. Because it
20: you
2: just
20: mean what Jim Dolan said.
2: Yes.
20: Yeah.
2: I'm with you, Jim. I get it. It's frustrating because you're like, wait a second. All of a sudden, now you know everything about Nick. Like you're talking to me about Bernard King. Like you're talking to me about okay, whatever. But he can't. He's got to internalize that. He's got to vent to his friends. He can't go up there after that and then be like, I don't need your vote. I didn't need to hear about Nick's history. We all knew about that if you were with us. And it just that just came across as a little bit petty. But so those
20: yeah,
2: two
20: but
2: things.
20: Don't forget, you know, Jim Dolan came on this station to talk about game four and what the mayor was doing to game four.
2: Yeah, he hates them. Yeah, they hate each other.
20: While they hate each other, there's a lot more at stake here. You know, there's also the Penn Station, the MSG, all of that. There's the friendship that Jim Dolan has with President Trump. You know, so there's so much intertwined here that, you know, they were taking, unfortunately, it felt like they were taking shots at each other. But at the end of the day, really, it comes down to the players and it comes down to Jalen Brunson saying what he said. You know, it was kind of funny listening to him. I thought Mike Brown who'd let the dogs out. Yeah, of course he did.
3: Yeah, that hit.
20: Yeah. So, I mean, I would give it like a 98. You know what I mean? Like, it gets, when you get to the politician part of it, that's the thing that just sours everything, no matter who it is. But if you are the politician and you are hosting this and you are in front of City Hall, I don't necessarily know that we need a historical dissertation on the Knicks. If you are a true Knicks fan, what you need is talking about, you know, coming back from being down 29, coming back from being down 22, going to win all those 9 games on the road, a 16-3 record in the playoffs, and having the heart of a Josh Hart, having, you know, the unselfishness of Karl Anthony Towns, and having the leadership of Jalen Brunson and the amazing play of Miguel Bridges and OG Anunoby.
3: Yeah.
20: And really the other thing, too, which is really unfortunate, but we talked about this yesterday, too, you know, the Jones 33 jersey.
3: Yeah, which is another. It's
20: which then opens it up to every other fan base that hates the Knicks fan base.
3: Yeah. Yep. This is why I said, would you hand this thing over to someone other than these players in the organization that brought us this joy? Things get screwed up. And then you had, I mean, there's the one politician who stands up there is like, we got to apologize to Mike Brown. Like, why are you saying that?
20: Why are we apologizing to Mike Brown?
3: What? Like, what? And then he said, you know, he goes, and then we got to, you know, everybody was hating on Jalen Brown. I mean, Jalen Brunson. Like, what? Just what? Who are you and why are you here? And then you got that screeching bitch who gets up there after that.
20: Oh, God.
3: I don't know who that was. She's screeching.
20: That's probably her area that she gets elected to represent.
3: Oh, my
20: City
3: God. Council. Yeah, like, so, yeah, the one dummy who's saying that we got to apologize to all the Knicks, and you got this woman cawing at the top of her lungs.
21: Knicks at 5!
3: I mentioned the Jalen Brown thing. I mean, what? The other guy gets up there, he starts. And then they're all, and by the way, you know, for the respect of the people that lost their lives in 9/11 and the families, can we stop comparing a sports team coming back from 29 points to the city recovering from 9/11? Like, how many times? Like, I love sports. If I didn't have sports, I wouldn't have this job. I wouldn't have my life. But I can separate those two things. Just like we came back from 9/11, the Knicks came back in this game. Please, can we stop short of that? I mean, it's we got the 25th remembrance this year of 9/11.
20: That's going to be interesting.
3: And to be, it just made my skin crawl.
20: Can't wait for that mayoral speech.
3: Yeah. Well, anyway, I just. It's just when the city gets involved in this great celebration. Yeah. It's just like,
20: well, I will say, but the other just lasting image for me is just seeing how many people got turned away.
3: That was my biggest thing. That was my biggest, like, made me feel weird about it.
20: And the other thing, too, just like walking down a street, you could hear people talking to somebody, whoever they're talking to in their lives.
3: Yeah.
20: You know, just going off. You know, and I understand that. You know, you spent money. They come in. They're on the trains. They drive in. They're parking for, you know, $90 a day, whatever it is. And they couldn't get close. I don't know. I don't know. Is there another answer? Like, something like this happens again? I don't know if it will ever happen again like this, because we all knew that it was going to be a huge parade because it's in June. The weather was great. And the Knicks just hadn't done this for 53 years. So what is the other alternative? Is there another alternative?
3: Well, I think that a lot of people had this take yesterday, and which I agreed with, is, you know, if possible, you know, extend the parade route to, I mean, you have all these other parades.
20: It would have to be Fifth Avenue.
3: Yeah, right. So all these other parades are Fifth Avenue.
20: You probably have to start, like, down in the 20s and go all the way up to the 50s.
3: Yeah, like, yes. And I think that, you know, even
20: though it's not the Canyon of Heroes.
3: I understand, but.
20: And the Canyon of Heroes, you know, they all have a plaque there. You know, the parades that happen down there have a plaque. And, of course, the 25, 26 Knicks are going to have a plaque down there.
3: Yes. And I understand the tradition of that and everything. It just feels like it wasn't long enough. And then there wasn't as many people that could have been enjoying it as could have.
20: You know, but as much as I like Alicia Keys, too, I thought that her after all of that, I thought she should have been before everybody.
3: Yeah, someone needs to come up and write a new York song. Like, it has to, like, you got to get a new one.
20: But I feel like, you know, after the national anthem, then bring her on.
3: Yeah.
20: And a celebration, and then you can go into the speeches.
3: Yeah.
20: Because I felt like after the speeches were done, I feel like a lot of people probably get up and left. I don't know. It doesn't look like it from here, but she's deserving of, like, being up there at the beginning. I thought it was a little awkward that she came out. I forgot that she was even there.
3: Yes, I know what you mean. Yeah. Well, anyway, it was. I just hope the players, and I know they did, had a great celebration and enjoyed themselves. And Leon Rose did, and Mike Brown did, and the coaching staff and everybody in the front office that brought us this joy. It's really, you know, for them and the fans that were able to get there, and the diehard fans that were able to be there and enjoy it. As long as all of them enjoyed themselves, then that's good. But it was, yeah, there was just a few things that pissed me off yesterday about it. But hey, it's I'm not going to remember. I'll guarantee you that 10 years from now, there won't be a thing about that parade that I remember that I complained about now. And I will remember every single big moment that they had in this playoff run to deliver that championship. And that's what matters.
20: One of the things I did think about yesterday watching this was when the people started climbing on the scaffolding.
3: Oh,
20: and
3: God.
20: And I was thinking to myself, man, if this scaffolding goes because of the weight
3: and
20: of
3: the over-under death at a half would have hit.
20: I think it would have. Yeah. So we're good. We're good there.
3: We're under there. That went under. Yep. Did you see the twerking video? I'm sure you did.
20: I did, up on the walk signs, yes.
3: Yeah, so that really, those two became, and especially the one woman whose butt was out, became the stars of this thing on social media, as, you know, two women are fighting over the same stanchion, I guess, that has the walk sign on it, and one woman pushes the other one off so she could get up there. And the woman who gets pushed off then rips the pants down of the woman who is still up there.
20: I thought she got jammed in there, man. I thought she was shoehorned in there and wasn't going to be able to get out.
3: Of the woman's butt? The
20: first one.
3: Oh.
20: No, she was up there, and I thought she got stuck as she was trying to come down.
3: Oh, I got you.
20: You know what I mean? I thought she got wedged in between the walking signs.
3: I know what you mean.
20: What are they called? Walk signs? What?
3: Yeah, I guess. Yeah, so she starts twerking, and everybody's, you know, showing the video, and I mean, it was one hell of a scene.
20: She went viral.
0: I think got lost in the crack.
3: Yeah, it's easy to get lost in that crack. It's like the San Andreas Fault, that thing. Yeah.
20: Oh my God.
3: So why not? Since we're just doing it before we take a break, the things. So I had a mispronunciation of a name by the mayor, and no one else did. I got that. It was, what do you say, McColl Bridges? So I got that one.
20: All right.
3: And then Al was the only one out of the four of us who said that Jalen Brunson would curse. Say either the S or the F, and he did. We had way under on the arrests. I think it was only 10 arrests or 11 arrests or something. So way under on that.
20: No stabbings.
3: The original number, that over under number I had, was 22.5. We bumped it up to 50 because you guys were saying it needs to be way more. It was under. So that's good that it was under. And then the over under of half a death hit, the under hit. And who let the dogs out? Certainly hit. And trying to think what else.
20: They didn't burn any buses. Nobody broke any.
3: No, but we didn't set lines on burning buses. I think that was basically everything that we hit all the celebrities that were there.
20: So basically, it was kind of like a New Year's Eve celebration for the most part.
3: And the drunkest Nick, I guess, Mikal Bridges was still drinking out of that tequila bottle. I think that was probably, I don't know. Did you see anybody else that was?
4: I did see a Sohan clip. First of all, he was wearing his actual Knicks shorts. In-game shorts, which is hilarious, with no shirt. And then he's holding up the key posted on his own Instagram. What do I do with this? With his British accent, which is funny.
3: Yeah. Oh, and by the way, Tyler Kolek trolling the governor with the 1993 champion Knicks t-shirt.
20: Oh, yeah.
3: How about that? All right, Boomer and Gio on the Fan and CBS Sports Network. Quick break. Jerry Recco joins us.
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6: 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Got an accident and a lane blocked on the Hutch southbound, right between Lincoln Avenue and 3rd Street, exit 10. Delays are going back to Sanford and Colonial. New England Thruway is nice and clear. And the Bronx, those jam ups are cleared out. Cross Bronx heading out to 3rd Avenue on the eastbound side. And the bridges and tunnels inbound George, that road work is also clearing out, given about 5 to 10. And both decks outbound moving, 5 to 10 as well. East side of Manhattan, broken down vehicle being cleared. This is a right lane blocked and Harlem River Drive southbound near Amsterdam Avenue and 155th Street. Inbound at the Holland, we're looking at 10 to 15. The Lincoln is better. Broken down vehicle cleared south tube, and it's just minor delays on both sides. 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
19: 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Jerry Recco is here on this feel-good summer Friday. What's happening, Jerry?
17: 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The sounds from the parade in New York City yesterday. We'll start with the, you know, the making their way towards City Hall. Jalen Brunson on MSG asked about what are you seeing.
25: When you see these people and how much they love you and this team, what does it do to your heart?
26: It makes everything worth it. I just pulled an OG. It makes everything worth it. I mean, I can't put it in words.
17: Right, just pretty much.
3: Name the song behind it.
17: Got to be starting something. Got to be starting something.
3: Yeah, good job.
17: Michael Jackson. Carmelo Anthony was there. He was on MSG. This is pretty cool.
27: I mean, we always foresee a championship coming to New York, but to actually have it happen, and then the fans and the crowd, and now you have the parade. Like, New York is, as they would say, lit right now.
17: New York was lit. That's what I would say. Before I get to some of the other stuff, you had Mike Brown did talk, and he did do what we kind of thought he might.
28: Without you, this wouldn't be this wouldn't be possible. Let's go one time. Who let the dogs out?
29: Oh, no.
28: Who let the dogs out? I love you, New York.
29: I don't know who let the dogs out, but I know who put them back in the kennel, the 2000 Yankees.
3: God. I mean,
30: I'm a loser.
29: He just can't help himself. He just cannot help himself.
17: Then there was Jalen Brunson, who did reference all that.
31: I don't know how many times I told Mike to stop doing that shit. Sorry.
3: That's funny.
17: Yes. Now, a couple of other things from Brunson, who was up on stage. He did thank the owner.
31: First and foremost, I want to say thank you to Jim Dolan in the front office for believing in the kid no one else would.
17: It's pretty good. And obviously, Leon Rose believed in that kid as well. And also to everybody out there,
31: Somehow, some way, I knew we were going to find a way to get this done. Most importantly, thank you to the fans. I'm not going to lie, though, y'all are some pretty hard critics. But we appreciate it. At least I do.
0: There you go. And then one more from the players. I think I heard Rami just reference this. This was Jeremy Sohan, a little bit confused at one point at the end.
1: Yo, I got the key to New York. We all got it. What do I do with it?

0: Use it to get some ass, man. That's what you do with it.
1: He's probably doing just fine.
0: Yeah, I know. But hey, maybe he could go step up one more notch. You never know.
1: You could, yes.
0: You could always do better, right, Jerry?
1: Then to our elected officials. So this was part of, obviously, I'm not going to play all of it, but here was part of the Mamdani speech where he is talking about the former players that have come and gone.
2: This championship belongs to them, too, because championships aren't just built in one season. It belongs to Emmanuel Quickley, R.J. Barrett, Dante DiVincenzo, Julius Randle, and also to a coach who helped lay the groundwork, Tom Thibodeau. Thanks to each of these New Yorkers and too many others to name.
1: And he did go on and mention a whole bunch of them, which was fine. And then
0: Mike Sweetney and Jerome James.
1: I didn't hear those two names, but I wouldn't have been shocked that he actually mentioned them. He was running the list.
3: I didn't hear, like, you know, Isaiah Thomas or Phil Jackson.
0: Yeah, I didn't hear those guys. Yeah.
1: David Fizdale. James Dolan did come out.
3: Hornacek. What the?
0: Yeah, Jeff Hornacek.
3: Jeff Hornacek.
0: Yeah. Joakim Noah, who strangled Jeff Hornacek, laid the groundwork for this championship.
1: So here was the owner, James Dolan, his initial comments when he got up to the microphone.
4: 10 weeks, baby. Hello, you Knick fans out there. Yes.
0: You know, he was doing that voice that, because he's in a band and he sings and stuff. He does that voice like that he was about to just start a song, you know? What's up there, Knicks fans? You know? How you feeling?
1: No one was reacting to it. Which was funny. And then I guess this is where he takes the shot at the mayor's comments.
4: I don't need your vote. I don't need to quote to you, right, about what happened here. And it's because if you're real Knicks fans, you know it already.
0: Yeah.
1: No one.
0: Smattering.
1: There's a smattering
0: spot.
1: Yeah. And then I did enjoy Mike Breen. You know, he had to introduce some other elected officials like Julie Menin.
5: Next up is our New York City Council Speaker, Julie Menin.
6: All right, no Knicks have left the stage, so that's
7: so
6: good.
7: I got one thing to say. Let's go, Knicks! Let's go, Knicks!
0: Somebody give this to a
1: screeching bitch.
0: Oh, my God.
1: Whoa.
0: Yeah, well, that's what I said in the open.
1: She did have a new phrase.
7: So we are officially going to change the New York City motto to Knicks in 5.
6: I don't think they're going to do that.
0: Does anybody have any drugs?
1: Then she was discussing the characteristics of this team. And at the end, Sean Morash had just had it.
7: Grit, perseverance, never giving up. This is what embodies our city. So whether it was after 9/11 or during COVID, we always came back. And that's what our New York Knicks did. We owe you a debt of gratitude for bringing joy.
8: This is tough.
0: I agree with her. It makes me sick when people compare, like, coming back from 9/11 to a team coming back. It's, like, ridiculous. And by the way, it was your dumbass restrictions that made COVID worse than it needed to be. Wow. Coming back from COVID, you were the a-holes that shut everything down and told us we were all going to die. And then we're feeding people cheeseburgers to go get a vaccine. I mean, what? It's your own damn fault.
1: Oh, so this was interesting. And then...
0: Oh, boy.
1: And then she... Well, you know, that's enough.
0: No. Play it all.
1: You want to hear the end?
0: Yeah, play it all. Yes.
7: So in closing, let me just say, Knicks in 5.
6: So far, I'd say the mayor did a hell of a job. The rest of this is, what are we doing?
9: You got to say something, so.
0: You got to say something. No, you don't! That woman doesn't need the microphone!
1: You know, to me, so I listened to a lot of this, and I totally expected the mayor to speak.
0: Yeah.
1: I wanted to hear more Knicks talk, not them.
0: Well, of course. So, you know, you don't get half of the team going up there to speak, but you get these clowns.
1: It was interesting.
3: Just notice who didn't speak. The governor.
0: Yeah, it was, I mean, I'm happy about that. Were you looking for that?
3: I was.
1: Mets and Phillies in Philadelphia opening up a 3-game series last night. And yes, Juan Soto hit a pair of

0: It would have to be.
1: I mean, the next soccer game I watch will be the first one.
2: I don't.
0: Yeah, no, I know. But just think about a country size and everything.
2: Sure.
0: I mean, that'd be one hell of an upset. I'd like to see. What do you think the money line is on Haiti to win this game? It's got to be like,
2: from what you're telling me, plus 500? It's more?
0: No,
2: you think?
0: It's got. I would say it's got to be plus like 3,000.
3: Yeah, I was going to say plus 1,500, plus 2,000.
2: So it'd be that much of an upset.
0: Yeah, let's see. Oh, because we got the U.S., so it's all freaking games. Okay, so it's all that. Plus 2,000. Yeah.
2: Okay.
0: So, and the U.S. minus 165.
3: What's the over and under in total goals?
0: For the U.S. Brazil. Game? Oh, for Brazil, I'd have to go and find that. Now, okay. Now I'm on the U.S. stuff.
3: Okay.
0: But,
3: yeah, the U.S. is today at 3 o'clock, right, against Australia.
0: Yep. And
3: is Pulisic playing or not?
0: I don't know. He, I guess
3: hurt
0: he
3: hurt his calf.
0: Yeah, he re-aggravated it.
3: Soft tissue injury.
0: They're hoping that he could play. He came out into practice with it wrapped up. So who knows?
2: Yankees lost to the White Sox 5-1. There wasn't a whole lot of offense in this game. And Chicago scored 4 runs, 1 swing of the bat.
4: Left-hand hitter, homered in game 1. Swings and a drive.
5: Oh, man.
4: Deep right field. And it's a grand slam for Andrew Benintendi. First pitch off the bench. It is now a 5-1 White Sox lead. Oh, my goodness.
2: That was Dave Sims.
4: That is a killer.
2: Here on The Fan, the pinch hit grand slam from Benintendi. 5-1 was the final score as the Yankees fell to the White Sox. Here was Benintendi. Yeah, the ball kind of took off.
6: Now we're hearing gusts of up, 30, 40 miles an hour. So, seemed like, early in the game, obviously, there was some fly balls that were giving guys fits. So, ball's jumping tonight.
2: And Colson Montgomery also hit a solo home run in this game for Chicago. Sean Burke through the final, so they went with an opener. Burke comes in and goes the final 7 1/3 innings with 8 strikeouts for the win. Here was Ryan McMahon, why he was so good.
7: I felt like he was just doing a good job mixing his pitches, didn't really get into any patterns, and he was around the zone with everything enough to where you kind of had to honor it, respect it.
2: And so the Yankees are denied the sweep. They also lost Jazz Chisholm in this game as he took a foul ball off the family jewels, as they say.
0: Yeah.
2: Ouch. And could not continue. New York home for Cincinnati tonight. Cam Schlittler will take on Rhett Lauder on The Fan at 7:05. You already talked about the U.S. and Australia. U.S. Open, Wyndham Clark, not done with his first round yet, but 6 under through 16 holes.
3: So I think he starts today in the bunker at 17. Because I think he hit a shot and then they blew the whistle for it to end.
0: That's right. Blew that horn.
2: They blew the horn. So hopefully there's no fog delays this morning.
3: I think it's going to be nice and clear and cool out there. I think it's probably about 70 degrees out there right now.
2: So should be good. You got a bunch of guys still on the course that have to finish up their first round.
3: You could see yesterday that the watering or the syringing of the greens really helped these players.
2: Well, even Rory McIlroy talked about how the greens were very receptive.
3: Yeah, well, that's probably going to change tomorrow and Sunday, I would think.
2: We shall see. There you go.
0: Can anybody tell me why Wyndham Clark's nickname is the Blow Pig?
2: Nope.
0: Anybody? Now, you don't need to know anything about him to get that answer.
3: Because of his first name?
0: Okay.
3: Wyndham?
0: Windham?
3: Yeah.
0: Blow Pig. There you go. Very good.
3: Thank you.
0: The Blow Pig.
3: The Blow Pig.
0: I don't know if I like calling him the Blow Pig. You know?
3: I don't think he probably likes being
0: probably
3: called
0: not.
3: The Blow Pig.
0: I think that woman who was up there twerking on that walk sign, I think that's her nickname, too. How many goals do you think Brazil's going to score? I have numbers
3: Come
0: for
3: on,
0: you.
3: Come on, man.
0: What? I have numbers for you.
3: You're just going to just gloss right over that. I'm going to say it's got to be 3 or more.
0: Okay, so 3 or more. Well, so over 2.5 is minus 194. Over 3.5 is plus 136.
3: All right.
0: So, hey, but
3: this would be a 4-4-4-0 game.
0: I guess. Plus 136 on that if you want on FanDuel Sportsbook.
3: All right.
0: All right, Boomer and Geo coming to you live for the Bill Ford Tough Studio. 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Cloudy this morning with sun this afternoon. High of 83. It's 69 right now in the city.
8: 69.
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5: 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Watch out in the Bronx, Bruckner, eastbound. This is right near Lafayette. We've got a crash involving a couple trucks, maybe three trucks. So definitely want to stay away from that area. Take the local roads. Even the Deegan is moving. Cross Bronx is jamming up near the Bronx River, westbound. And at the bridges and tunnels, we're looking at the inbound George with minor delays. Outbound, it's moving both decks, but give it about 5 to 10. Inbound Holland, it's 10 to 15, and the Lincoln is 10 minutes inbound as well. 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

0: 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As always, we'll get some calls in now, and we'll go out to Chris in Franklin Lake, who kicks us off this morning. What's going on, Chris?
1: Oh, not much. Just on my way to the U.S. Open, baby.
0: All right. Nice. Nice. It should be. Now, yesterday was a little bit of a weird day because you had that two-hour fog delay, and then they had to go all the way till sunset to blow the horn. And by the end, it didn't look like anybody was even there or anybody even stayed. But I'm imagining that the rest of these 3 days, barring some other sort of delay, is going to be just absolutely spectacular.
2: And how are you getting there, Chris? Are you driving or are you training?
1: We are driving. I also have to say real quick, I have to thank my boss for giving me these tickets yesterday. And without a doubt, thankfully, my dad is right here next to me, and we're going to spend Father's Day today and enjoying the beautiful day. And we're only 30 minutes away, so we got here, no traffic.
2: I don't believe that. There's no way.
1: Yes, well, from well, those-

0: traffic until you get to the snarl there at Shinnecock.
1: So when is that coming?
0: Are you on the Sunrise Highway right now?
1: We're about to turn left onto 80 East.
0: 80 now, huh? You're not down towards the gridlock part yet, so that's you're probably another 20 minutes before you get there.
2: Yeah, I mean, it's gonna be tough.
1: Thanks a lot.
2: Yeah, well, listen.
0: Yeah, you're welcome. I'm just trying to keep it all, you know, real for you. That's all.
2: You should have just parked that car at one of those train stations. I mean, they made it so easy. I saw yesterday a video of it with the temporary train station. All you have to do is walk over it because they have a temporary bridge. You just end up walking over the road. It's so simple, but listen, enjoy it. Don't lose your mind, Chris. Have a great day out there with your dad, the whole deal.
0: Well, you know, he might have a parking pass too, right? So
2: if it's not about him,
0: the tickets probably get the parking pass. The problem is it's getting close enough to be able to get to the parking lots.
2: Yeah, it's to go like 7 miles. It takes people 2 hours because there's just...
0: And by the way, it's both ways. It's coming out of the Hamptons and going into the Hamptons. It's the same thing.
2: Oh, yeah.
0: You know, what's also doing is pushing the smarter people. Like, a lot of people are going up to Greenport to the ferry and going around. And then there's a huge wait at the ferry lines going through Shelter Island.
2: Yeah, I mean, anytime you have a big event out there, it's just tough. It's tough,
0: well,
2: period.
0: This is the biggest of events that you could have.
2: Yeah, yeah, for sure. Well, out there, yes. No doubt about it. But, yeah, yesterday, you know, 6-under on the first day for Wyndham Clark is not something that you want to see in a U.S. Open. You do see a lot of people who had struggled, though. And if you take away Wyndham's round, maybe you get more of what you thought you would see. You know, guys at the best at 2-under, a lot of guys at 1-over, a lot of guys at even after day one. But, I mean, it wasn't a ton of carnage yesterday.
0: Well, he also caught a break. Anybody who was out there late caught a break because the wind died down.
2: Yeah.
0: And with the greens being so receptive and the wind dying down, that's, you know, those are the things that protect Shinnecock, are these greens and the winds. And the course has to be firm. The golf, the greens have to be firm. So I don't necessarily know that they, it would be interesting to see whether or not they will water the greens. I think they're going to do it today, but I don't know if they'll do it on Saturday and Sunday. They obviously don't want to have what happened the last time, where they were losing a green and they were watering in the middle of a round.
2: Yeah.
0: Especially on number 7, where people couldn't hold the green.
2: And that's where, yes, that's where Phil Mickelson stopped the ball. Yeah. And then because he was so frustrated, he was about to roll into the bunker. And that was a big talking point back in, what was it, 2018. But, yeah, I mean, I'll definitely, now that I feel like the Knicks have put a bow on everything, we'll lock into this. And there's really no better Sunday Father's Day tradition.
0: I'm right there with
2: for
0: you,
2: people,
0: brother,
2: who are into this, than sitting there on that afternoon and taking in the U.S. Open.
0: Especially if they look, I firmly believe that there's going to be, the names are going to rise to the top, you know, because the golf course is going to get harder, and the better golfer you are, obviously, the higher you're going to be on that leaderboard come Sunday morning. And I think it's going to be close. I don't, like Wyndham Clark, do I think he, you know, he's got to play out of the trap or out of the bunker on 17, then go to 18, and then I'm not sure how much he's got to wait before he tees off again. I'm assuming since he was late, he's probably got a tee time he can go right into, I would think.
2: So it's actually 7 he's got to finish because he started on the back.
0: So so he's on 7.
2: Yeah.
0: Oh, okay, all right. God.
2: That's what happens. It's a weird one. And the fact that Bryson played well yesterday is, and I know he's still got to finish his round because of the daylight thing yesterday, but I can't, he has been such a mess, and he's been a mess in majors, he's been a mess in everything, and I guess he changed his driver, and this place, to me, I thought was just going to eat him up. I thought there's no chance this guy is going to make the cut. He might be horrendous today, and we'll see what happens, but
0: he hit it over the road.
2: Yes.
0: On 12.
2: Yeah, look, he's just rolling, I mean, just nuts.
0: Look at that. That is insane.
2: And but he goes out and plays well. Like, I can't figure this guy out. And then last year's champion, J.J. Spawn, had a rough day.
0: Yes, he did. He's plus 7, I think.
2: Hope he enjoyed his week of being celebrated.
0: Yes.
2: And shaking a lot of hands because he's going to be going home early. Well, I'd probably stick around. You know, if you stick around if you're the previous year's champion. But, yeah, making the cut for him right now does not look good. All right, Boomer and Gio on the Fan and CBS Sports Network. Quick break. 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

0: 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Now, I want to bring you back to 1994. You celebrate this Rangers championship. At that point, it was sort of like where I am now, where you had never seen your team win a championship. You hadn't seen the Rangers, rather the Rangers, not any of your teams, but the Rangers win a championship. I had never seen the Knicks win a championship. So you get all of the happiness, the parade, you're at all the games, everything is just the greatest. Did you think that that team had another cup in them before they got dismantled?
1: Of course I did, because of all the trades they made, and you know they won for it. You know, I've spoken to Neil Smith, who was the GM at the time, many times since that day, and he has no regrets of some of the guys that he traded away, Dougie Waite, Tony Amonte, to get guys here that had the seasoning and had been through the cup runs before with other teams. And I have to say that I thought that maybe we would get back, but it is hard. It is so hard, especially in today's day and age. And you see that, what is this, the eighth different championship in the NBA now for eight straight years?
0: Yeah.
1: So while I want to run it back with these guys, and I think they deserve to have it run back, and I think can you recapture what they had in these special moments is going to be really hard to do. But I do think, and I feel like there'll be some minor changes on the roster, of course. And there's going to be, you know, there's going to be money discussions. And I'm sure that's what Jim Dolan was alluding to when he was talking about he and Leon are already talking about next season. They've already had these conversations.
0: They probably were having them during the season because that's what they do. You can't just all of a sudden say, okay, the season's over. Now let's start thinking about what we're going to do. I mean, you know that there are contracts that are coming up. You know who is going to be available, who isn't, the type of money that you have to spend. So, yeah, I mean, Mitchell Robinson's going to be the biggest one. The core guys are still going to be there. They're all under contract. It's going to be constructing a roster if you lose some of these other guys that have those same elements that the guys that you lost had, which was a tough thing. The year after the Knicks lost Isaiah Hartenstein, and he goes to the championship, he wins the championship with the Thunder, you know, they really hadn't replaced him all that well. And they really hadn't replaced Dante DiVincenzo all that well after that. So this offseason, they wanted to make their bench stronger. They obviously made a coaching change, but they figured it out, and they had the right ingredients this year. So the same thing's going to have to happen if they end up losing some of the players. But I mean, if you don't have faith in this front office being able to do that, then, I mean, you're nuts at this point.
1: Well, I think, you know, obviously there is a player opt-in for Jose Alvarado. He's the only one in that situation. There are other players that are eligible for extensions. I don't know if they'll do any of those. And then the question is you have one legitimate free agent, and that is, Mitchell Robinson. I mean, is Landry Shamet coming back? Is Deuce McBride coming back? Is, you know, will Mitchell Robinson be back? You know, and these are all the questions that have to be, you know, bantered about over there at MSG, and Leon Rose has got to figure it out. And the one thing about Leon Rose, he's not afraid to make a move. That's for sure. And we've seen this now for three straight years that he has gone out and done things that has led the team to a championship. Now, I would think the top five are going to stay, and then the bottom five, there could be some changes. I think Jose Alvarado will be here, but there could be other changes amongst those other four players, and I'm talking about McBride, Clarkson, Robinson, and Shamet.
0: Yeah, I mean, I hope Alvarado stays. That would be awesome. But yes, I mean, the great part about it is that the coach is coming back and the starting five's coming back, and they're still relatively young and have a lot of basketball left in them and are probably not just satisfied with one championship, although it's going to be so special, this one, compared to anything else that happens because it ended the drought.
1: And they stayed healthy, really. I mean, without, you know, they had the OG hamstring situation where they actually played better without him, believe it or not. They just absolutely waffled Atlanta at that point. And then you had the pinky situation with Mitchell Robinson, which didn't seem to really affect him other than maybe shooting free throws.
0: He couldn't get any worse, right?
1: Exactly.
0: Jonathan in Somerset. What's going on, Jonathan?
2: Hey, good morning, boys. Happy day after parade day.
0: Yeah, what's up, man?
2: All right. So, Gio, before my point, Gio, to reinforce what you were saying about Mondani being a completely fraudulent fake Knicks fan, dude has been on Twitter since 2011. Never once posted about the Knicks till last April when he was running for mayor. And it wasn't even in reference to, like, supporting the Knicks. It was just in reference to, like, game three of the playoffs. Not even, like, go Knicks. So, completely fraudulent fan.
0: Yeah, I mean, I do have to say, though, that he's doing what he needs to do in this situation.
2: Oh,
0: it's
2: yeah.
0: just
2: he's
0: it's
2: a theater.
0: Just
2: well,
0: that
2: he's a theater kid.
0: Right,
2: he's a great actor. He's a theater kid. He's a wonderful orator. But he's a theater kid. He's an actor.
0: I mean, whoever wrote that speech is the one who needs to get the credit. I want to find who that
2: phenomenal.
0: Guy is, because that guy hit every single thing that Knicks fans
2: incredible.
0: Were thinking about. It was pretty good.
2: It really was. You cannot deny that speech was incredible. It really was.
0: Yeah.
2: But my main point, boom. I know how much you love those Canal Street vendors, right?
1: Oh, yeah.
2: So can we get a rating on Mom Donnie's wife's knockoff outfit she wore yesterday?
1: Yeah, it's brutal.
2: That had a Knicks logo, and
1: oh,
2: it just said NBA Finals,
1: yes.
2: Not even champions. It said NBA Finals.
1: I mean, yeah, these people are not sports people, man. You know, like you said, they're theater
0: good
1: kids.
0: Call.
1: I get it, you know?
0: Good call, Jonathan. Yeah, that's a shirt that you would buy out of a shopping cart outside of Yankee Stadium.
1: Or you'd buy it down there on Canal Street, and then you put it together with something else and some ugly shoes, and away you go. You're a bohemian.
0: You know, I have bought
1: yeah.
0: three things out of shopping carts in stadiums, outside of stadiums. I've bought a T-shirt, a pretzel,
1: oh.
0: and hot nuts. All out of a shopping cart while leaving a stadium in my life.
1: What kind of nuts?
0: They're the I don't know what kind of nuts are those. I don't think they're peanut. Are they peanuts?
1: No, these nuts.
0: Oh, these nuts. Yes, I love a these nuts joke. You know that? Yeah, but whatever. I remember those hot nuts. I mean, if you're someone who's out there grinding, warming things up,
1: yeah,
0: in a shopping cart out there after a game,
1: nuts. Yep,
0: that's a grind. You got to respect. I got some knockoff T-shirts. I've got some hot nuts.
1: You can buy some mangoes when you're coming over the Williamsburg Bridge.
0: That's right.
1: That's grinding.
0: Let's go to Richard in Manhattan. What's going on, Richard? Good morning.
3: Hi, fellas. That speech by the mayor, greatest sports speech ever by a politician after a victory. He nailed it on everything. And now, of course, it was written. It didn't come out of his mouth. He couldn't have remembered these names. He wasn't even around when those players played for the Knicks. But it shows that he's a real, real astute politician, and he listened to his advisors. He played to the crowd. He knew what the crowd wanted to hear. He hit it. He gave it a lot of thought. His writer gave it a lot of thought, and he had to memorize it. He had to read it. He did great.
0: Yeah, I mean, it was a really good speech that was delivered really well. Yes, I mean,
3: Gio, can I say one thing?
0: Yeah,
3: I've been listening to baseball for 65 years.
0: Yeah.
3: 65.
0: Yeah.
3: Dave Sims did something on the radio, one of the greatest calls I've ever heard. Yes,
0: really?
3: I've never heard an app. Yes.
0: Wow.
3: The Volpe play. Volpe is rounding second, trying to stretch the double to the triple. Bottom of the seventh, 1-1 game. No need to. So Dave Sims nails it. In real time, he says, Volpe rounding second. Uh-oh, he's trying to get greedy now. He's heading for third. Oh, he's out. Just like I said, he was trying to get greedy. He knew that it was a bad play, a totally bad play. Boone defends him after the game. Now, Aaron, I ask you, why do you want a man on third trying to go to from second to third when you have the man on second? There's one out already. When in the bottom of the ninth, same situation, a 1-1 game, you would never think of sacrificing a runner from second to third with one out. You would never do that. But yet after the game, Aaron, you said, this is a aggressive play. I approve of it. I understand he's got to protect this player, but he's treating me like an idiot.
0: And you're not an idiot, Richard. Thanks for the call. Have a great weekend, man. Thanks for the sobering reminder of what our lives are going to be for the next 2 months.
4: Yada, yada, yada.
0: Talking about Aaron Boone decisions. I'd like to hear that call. He's one of the greatest baseball calls he's ever heard. I mean, if you're talking about a guy getting thrown out at third in a regular season baseball game that Dave Sims is calling, that you think is the greatest call you've ever heard, now all of a sudden your take on Mondami's speech kind of falls short. You know? I mean, the greatest call you've ever heard? Dave Sims talking about a fielder's choice?
1: Against the White Sox in June?
0: Well, let's hear it. Let's hear. We haven't heard it, so let's hear it and see.
5: Swung on, here's a drive deep to left. Going back to left fielder, leaping. Can't get it. Perez couldn't get it. And Volpe going for three. He's got Greedy. Here's the throw to third. They got him. Should have held it second. Can't have that out at third. Like I said, he got greedy.
6: Like, oh, throws on first to Goldie. Bang, that's out. Damn, man.
1: Yes. All right. It was a good call. I'll give him credit.
0: I mean, that was, you want to talk about
1: the greatest call ever? No, but I'll say it was a good call. He basically called it right in the middle of it. Don't get greedy, kid.
0: Yeah. Give him credit for that.
1: Yeah.
0: But that was some real hyperbole there by Richard.
1: I think so.
0: I've been listening to baseball for 60 years, whatever he says.
1: 65 years.
0: 65 years. One of the best calls he's ever, the greatest call he's ever heard, because he thought that Dave Sims was able to see into the future with that play with Volpe. Yeah. Man, oh, man. And then straight into the Aaron Boone bashing, it was like, that was like smelling salt.
1: Yeah.
0: It's like, hey, wake up now. This is what you're going to get for the rest of the summer.
1: We're just going to get the Aaron Boone bashing, the Carlos Mendoza bashing.
0: Yeah.
1: You know, it's just going to be, I mean, the Yankees are the best team in the American League. I mean, what? And they're missing the best player on their team. And they're missing another big bat in Giancarlo Stanton.
0: Oh, yeah, by the way, setback.
1: Another setback. Yeah, but what I'm saying is they're the number one team in the American League.
0: Yeah. Yep. Richard not happy about yesterday. Said Aaron Boone was treating him like an idiot.
1: They're 8-2 in their last 10.
0: Andrew's next up on the Fan. What's going on, Andrew?
7: Hey, what's going on? You know, I actually was one of the people that got there at 2 a.m. yesterday and got shut out.
1: How did you get shut out if you got there at 2 a.m.?
7: Everyone bum-rushed the gate. NYP shut down the access point. We were all screwed. It was crazy.
0: They bum-rushed the gate. See, I told you could be a trample spot.
1: It was going to be a bum rush. Nobody got trampled, though, right?
7: Nobody got one person hit their head and insane, like you could hear like a pop. It was pandemonium. I expected it. I'm not even upset. Like you guys said, you're not going to remember this for the rest of your life. You're going to remember the run that they made. So, you know, whatever it happened, I got to go to game two, but I got to say, watch the parade on TV. And I'm still shocked at what Bruce Beck said. Jeremy Sohan was carrying the Cup trophy, which is obviously a big, you know, it's a storyline. And he goes, I don't even know what that bootleg trophy is. I'm like, dude, you've been covering sports for this long and you don't know what that is? Are you kidding me?
0: Yeah, listen, Andrew, I'm sorry that you didn't make it to the parade. And I'm very happy that you were there at game two and you saw your team win a championship. There will be no besmirching of Bruce Beck's name on this program.
1: Never.
0: Ever, ever, ever.
1: It just goes to show you, you know, for a guy of that level of sports coverage, not to know what the Cup trophy is shows you how...
0: Says more about the NBA and the NBA Cup than it does about Bruce Beck.
1: Exactly.
0: Yes.
1: So, I mean, but now I think, don't you put, like, on the championship banner, do you put, like, a little cup in the lower right-hand corner just to remind everybody that they did win the in-season cup? And they beat the San Antonios at both spots.
0: I would not do that, but if they did, I wouldn't be upset about it.
1: Touch the cup. All right. I wouldn't be upset about that either. I mean, that would be the way that you would honor both accomplishments. And since they brought the cup with them yesterday and they placed it next to the Larry O.
0: Yeah.
1: It shows me that the players really seem to care about it. Because they all got an extra $1 million.
0: Let's go to Nick in Portland, Oregon. What's going on, Nick?
8: Hey, good morning, guys. Appreciate you taking my call. It's early here. But I had a couple questions for you.
1: Are you slow? Where were you? You in your house? You're out in the street? What are you doing?
8: Boomer, I'm not in the street. It's not a war zone here, unfortunately. I do apologize. I'm home.
1: Oh, okay.
8: Yeah, I know. But yeah, man. Yeah, obviously the parade was amazing. Just had a question for you guys, because I'm also a lifelong Jets fan. I'm curious about the ramifications for just how sports are the other teams, like particularly the Jets, are witnessing what's going on here with the Knicks and how that's going to translate, you know, in terms of just witnessing what that could feel like for them. And it's, you know, I've seen interviews but Aaron Glenn talking specifically about how the team is watching what this looks like and how this is going to maybe translate to the season. And I just want to get your thoughts on that, guys. And like I said, really appreciate you taking my call from the West Coast
0: I appreciate it, man.
1: You know, it's interesting because Cody Bellinger said, man, we're locked in. And obviously Josh Hart and Jalen Brunson threw out the first pitch the other day. And they asked Cody Bellinger about those guys being there and accomplishing what they accomplished. Of course, all the athletes around here have seen that. All the coaches around here have been asked about that. Not just Aaron Glenn. John Harbaugh was asked about it. Jackson Dart's been asked about it. I mean, they all know. They all see it. They see the intensity. They see this is the other side of all the criticism. And even Jalen Brunson said it yesterday. You guys are really tough sometimes.
0: Yeah.
1: And that's part of it. So, yeah, I would think that there is motivation, of course, for teams to try to win and try to replicate this. It's just going to be really hard, except for one team, and that would be the Yankees.
0: Yeah, I mean, to me, it has more to do with the fans of those teams who have never won to say, wow, okay, it can happen with one of these teams. I mean, these players are, hopefully, they're always trying as hard as they can. You're implying that some of these guys are not trying as hard as they can, and now when they see this, they're like, wow, that's really cool. Let me try a little bit harder.
1: I think what it takes for both the football teams as we get ready for the football season is getting off to a good start and building some confidence. Like, you can't come out, and I think the Giants, I have a feeling both teams are going to be uber competitive. I think that the practices have been competitive already. I think John Harbaugh brings, obviously, his winning attitude and the way that he does things to the Giants. So I know they're going to be more competitive. And I know the offense of the Jets is going to be a lot better than it was last year. So I know those things. The question is can they come together as a team? Can the key players stay healthy? And can they win some games early on in the season and start building some confidence off of those wins? That's really where it starts.
0: All right, Boomer and Geo on a feel-good summer Friday on the Fan and CBS Sports Network. Quick break. We'll get to Jerry in just a couple of minutes. 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

0: Team is real. The New York Knicks are NBA champions. Thank you for making the fan part of this unforgettable championship journey. New York, this one's for you. 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
1: 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In the Bronx, it's just not moving eastbound Cross Bronx. It's a crash near Webster Avenue, taking out a lane. And on the westbound side, it's slowing down near the Bronx River. Bridges and tunnels, Hudson River crossings, 15 to 20 now inbound at the George. And outbound, it's moving both decks, but we'll still give it about 5 to 10. And inbound at the Holland, it's 15 to 20, 10 minutes at the Lincoln. And east side of Manhattan, it's all jammed up. Northbound FDR near 79th Street. That's a crash taking out at least a lane near alternate 1st Avenue. 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

0: parade yesterday, and of course, the baseball team's getting more into focus now that the Knicks run feels officially done after the parade yesterday. What's going on, Jerry?
1: 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So, as they were heading up the Canyon of Heroes, the Knicks were interviewed by several different reporters, including MSG, obviously, which did it. And Alan Hahn went and found Mitchell Robinson, who rode up in his Mitchell Robinson monster truck. How cool seeing all these people in this environment?
2: I feel great. You know, when I got asked for to be in the parade, and you know, just excited to be here.
1: And how about the week that it's been like since you guys became NBA champions?
2: It's been amazing. You know, soaking everything in and, you know, really realizing that we're world champions, so it's insane.
3: You know, it's actually great for him because he's the longest tenured Nick. He's been here for 8 years, had a ton of injuries, had to deal with a lot of crap, opened up about some mental health issues that he was having during the season.
0: He was on some miserable teams early on.
3: Exactly, and, you know, he just, think about game five. How many minutes did Carl Anthony Towns play in that game?
0: Well, yeah, I mean, yeah, he was in foul trouble the entire game and then obviously fouled out in the fourth quarter. He missed the entire second quarter, Towns.
3: You know, we talk often about who we're most happy for and, you know, who do we think really, you know, it's just great that they actually won it. And I would think he would be right there at the top of the list because of everything that he had been through since he's been here.
0: You know, what's amazing to me is how they got all this Knicks imagery on all of the vehicles. Like they had, you know,
3: they waited until Thursday.
0: Yeah, I mean, it's just, but still, even that, I mean, it was like they must have really, on the NYPD vans and the cars and then the sanitation stuff and the buses. I mean, it was.
3: And then they got the 33 Jones jersey hanging up there.
0: Yeah. Well, what are you going to do?
3: Yeah.
1: Here was Rick Brunson, also with MSG. What a scene.
4: Nah, I feel happy, man. This is crazy. This is crazy. Still have to hit me yet, but it's crazy. Wow.
1: Yeah, wow. He said happy. You know what? It's Feel Good Friday, brought to you by Surfside. Iced tea, lemonades, and vodka. It's not a seltzer. It's a Surfside. We continue on. Mikal Bridges had his dog with him, as he also spoke with Han on MSG.
5: Why was it so important to have Sonny on the float with you?
6: That's my son right there. I got, you know, he take care of me, I take care of him.
1: There you go. He's a big dog dad. Of course, you know, if you know Mikal Bridges, you know who he is. The mayor had a little bit of trouble with his name.
7: The Mikal Bridges proves he was worth every single draft pick.
1: And I think he meant to say the Mikal Bridges trade.
0: Oh, sure.
1: I think.
0: Yeah, well, I hit on that one. I was the one person out of us yesterday. You weren't in here for the segment that said we'd have a mispronunciation from the mayor on a player.
1: Okay.
0: So I felt good about that. And Al was the only one of the four of us that said that Jalen Brunson was going to curse.
1: And he did.
0: And he twice.
3: And he was wearing the daddy a shirt. Jersey.
1: I saw that.
0: Yeah, yeah.
1: I did see that.
0: Okay.
3: Yeah, I don't know.
8: How about that?
3: Yeah, how about that?
1: Well, one more from the mayor, just talking about the team and their hard work.
7: Game four. 9 minutes and 33 seconds left in the fourth quarter. The Knicks are down 20. The analytics guys, the sports betting companies, the pundits who watch from far away, they do what they do. They run the numbers. They calculate the odds. They write the Knicks off. They give the Spurs a 99.6% chance of winning the game.
1: And yet, the Knicks battled back.
3: And by the way, they're all millionaires and I'm raising their taxes.
0: Yeah, I don't think he said that.
1: You can't help yourself.
0: Yeah, he didn't say that. Yeah.
1: Here was James Dolan, the Knicks owner. Boy, it's been a long time.
9: Thank you for waiting 53 years. Although, I have to say, when I look out over the Knicks fans here, you all don't look older than 53 years. Mm. Some of you weren't waiting 53. You weren't born yet. So, but
1: that is true.
0: Tip your waiters.
1: They weren't all 60 years old. That is very, very true. The one thing, if you're a Knicks fan, you love this. He is looking for more in the years to come.
9: Thank you for supporting our team. We're going to keep working to bring you even better basketball, although it's hard to imagine that we get much better than this. But we will, right, fellas?
3: Yeah.
9: And thank you again for your support.
1: And that was it for him.
3: 10 weeks.
0: 10 weeks.
3: They all were holding up the 10 when he got introduced.
1: Oh, 10 weeks. Got it.
3: Yeah.
1: One other person of note that spoke, another elected official, New York City public advocate, Jermaine Williams, who I think it's fair to say he was fired up.
10: Yeah! Knicks in five, baby! Nueva York, Knicks in cinco, baby!
1: So he was pretty fired up. He also had a not a mispronunciation, but a mistake, if you will.
10: And a lot of y'all pundits owe Jalen Brown Jalen Brunson.
3: Okay.
10: A huge apology. I know what y'all said. And he came out here, and like the mayor said, all we need is 0.4%. I'm sitting here standing with Jalen Brunson. That makes no sense at all.
0: Yeah, it makes no sense at all that you're talking to us. Why are you talking? I mean, when I would watch this, I said, when he got up there and started doing this, I was like, you know, this can be ruined. Like, it is possible that this can be ruined. So what I'm going to do is I'm going to turn it off now.
1: Oh, boy.
0: And I'll go back later and I'll fast forward through stuff.
1: It was an interesting day. And Evan and Tiki were there for the entirety. So there you have it. And that kind of officially concludes basketball season, which means to, much to your dislike, here comes the baseball season.
0: Well, I'm not sure if you heard Richard in Manhattan's call, but he went from a parade take right into slamming Aaron Boone.
1: Yeah, so I was going to do a whole thing on that. So I won't play the highlight this hour, but I'll get to the Boone clip, though, for sure. So you had the play he was talking about, Volpe trying to turn a double into a triple. They don't score. It's still 1-1. You go to the eighth inning. They give up a double, leadoff double. Then Aaron Boone brings in Tim Hill. Fair to say things didn't go well for Hill.
11: Ooh, and he's going to hit Gonzalez. And Peters gets hit. Back-to-back batters get plunked, and the bases are now loaded. Nobody out.
12: Boy, Mr. Hill doing the White Sox a favor.
1: He sure did. They were trying to bunt the runner over.
0: Was that a puppet?
13: Well, Mr. Hill doing the White Sox a favor.
0: It sounded like there was one guy, and he had like a marionette on his lap and then did the voice of the marionette after that.
1: I think it was two guys.
0: Oh, okay.
1: I can't
0: sure?
1: fully confirm that, but I do think it was two different guys.
0: I feel
1: guys.
0: Like Josh Lewin would do a game like that.
3: Maybe it was Jeff Dunham.
0: Oh, yes.
3: Jeff
0: the great
3: Dunham
0: Jeff Dunham.
3: It, yes.
0: Yeah, ventriloquism.
1: Well, whoever it was White Sox TV. So the whole point was they were trying to bunt the runners over. Or the runner over, and he winds up hitting two in a row. Then you bring in Doval, and then this happens.
11: Pinch hitter, Andrew Benintendi. First pitch, swinging, back he goes! Let's go! It's a grand slam, Betty Bob in the Bronx, and the Sox take the lead here in the eighth inning.
1: And it made it 5-1. 5-1 was the final. Fair to say Cruz, Hill, and Doval struggled mightily in that top of the eighth inning. So much so, speaking of Doval, our colleague Gordon Damer has some ideas for him.
14: I don't know what the Yankees are going to do at the trade deadline, but if they could fire Camilo Doval directly into the sun, I
3: nice. Fire him, throw him up into the sun, and burn him up.
0: Yeah.
3: That's nice.
0: Yeah.
3: He's a bit extreme. We're talking about a baseball game.
0: Yeah.
1: A little extreme. As for the Jazz, not Jazz.

0: So you want to put pressure on them. And by the way, the game, what was the game? 1-1 at the time or 2-0?
1: What was 2-0?
2: No.
3: It was right.
2: It was 1-1.
3: It was 1-1, okay.
2: Yeah. It was 1-1.
3: So this is not the highlight.
2: I'm honestly not sure what this is. Okay. It was 1-1 in the bottom of the seventh. They wound up losing 5-1.
0: Yeah, but the pitching stunk.
2: The pitching did stink.
0: Yeah.
2: It was specifically those three because they did get good starting pitching. Anyhow, that was Boone. Yankees are home for the Reds tonight. Cam Schlittler takes on Rhett Lauder on the Fan at 7:05. As for the Mets, a win in Philadelphia.
4: Swing and a high fly ball, deep left center. Crawford going back at the warning track, at the wall, leaps, it's off the wall, and it rolls into center field. Two runs will score. Semien around second, dives into third. Two-run triple for Marcus Semien, and a 6-3 Mets lead in the seventh inning.
2: And they would wind up winning 6-4. Odyssey Mets Radio with the call there. Eric Wagaman snapped the 3-3 tie with a pinch-hit RBI single ahead of him there to make it 4-3. Semien makes it 6-3. A couple of home runs for Juan Soto. Here is Semien post-game. Pretty solid offensive night.
5: You know, every at-bat was different. Felt kind of all over the place, chasing a little bit, but found a way to get two hits. Every day I show up to the ballpark, it's, you know, how can I grind my bats out and do something to help us win? And today was definitely one of those.
2: Devin Williams did allow a run in the night, but earned the save. Series will resume tomorrow. No game today because of the Brazil World Cup match against Haiti. Mets now 7 games under .500, 34-41. You got the U.S. playing Australia today. And at the U.S. Open, they are back on the course. I would imagine I should have checked before I came in, but I don't think there's any delays to get the second round underway after they complete the first round. You also had the errant tee shot by Rory McIlroy that hit the cart path and into the fescue, and then the girl runs up and kind of takes it. This was on NBC.
6: They're trying to figure out exactly where his golf ball was because that young lady picked it up and walked off with it.
2: And Al, we were talking about this, so I've since seen the video. She had no idea what she was doing. She saw a golf ball and just picked it up, and they thought it was like a baseball game. Hey, she put it up in the air like, I got a golf ball. Yeah, she had to go put that back, so... Yeah. That's where we're at, and we will give you, I think by next hour, it'd be a good time to give you some updated leaderboards.
3: Apparently, Rami did this exact thing, or almost did this exact thing, at a golf tournament that he was attending, right?
7: At the BMW Championship, Rory hit one, and I see everyone running there, so I'm like, okay, cool, and I was the first one to get to the spot, and someone yelled from behind, don't touch it, so I just laid off, and then Rory comes over and slaps me with his club in my shin.
3: Really?
7: Yeah.
3: What?
7: I guess I was standing too close.
0: Oh, you're just like one of those annoying guys, like just hanging so close you could snip him.
7: You just like
3: because he might have tapped. He didn't.
7: He didn't hit me hard. No, he just kind of like tapped me with his club, like in the shin. I was just like, hey, back off.
3: Wow, that's a really cool experience for an idiot. You shouldn't have been there. You know,
7: it was so fun.
3: You can't run and go get the golf ball, and then he gets a cool experience. He gets touched by a McIlroy club. Not a lot of people, you know, get to experience that.
0: Touched by the hand of God.
3: The hand of God.
0: Yeah.
3: That's pretty funny. You really had no idea.
7: It was like 4 or 5 years ago. It was my first year working at the Fan in Baltimore, and I had no clue.
0: Right. I mean, but, you know, you're at a golf tournament. The players play with golf balls. The balls are always in play unless they're hit out of bounds or in the water.
7: But it was on the path. It was where everyone was standing.
0: Yeah, but it's not out of bounds. Not considered out of bounds. The ball was still alive.
7: I didn't know that.
3: That's what he didn't know.
0: Well, that's what I'm saying.
3: Right. Well, now you know.
7: Well, I knew from that moment on.
3: Right. Man, you got rewarded with a McIlroy tap.
7: Yeah, but the amount of people who sent me on TV afterwards, my friends were like, you idiot. Like, look at you running after the ball.
3: Should have ball tapped you is what he should have done. You know, with his 5-iron.
7: Probably could have reached my scrot with the shorts.
3: Oh, Jesus. Oh, stop. It's Boomer and Geo. 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
4: 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Slowing down in Queens, eastbound LIE. This is right near the Cross Island. Got a broken down truck blocking that left lane. No bueno. In the Grand Central, definitely consideration if you can. In the Bronx, eastbound Cross Bronx near 3rd Avenue. That's another broken down vehicle. Has that left lane blocked. Plenty of delays both sides. Inbound George, it's 20 to 25. Lower levels going to save you about 5 to 10, by the way. Outbound's moving both decks. The Holland inbound's 10 to 15 from the Pulaski and Newark Bay Extension. And the Lincoln, probably your best bet. Minor delays both sides. Also, watch out for road work and slowdowns. Queensbound RFK Triborough and U.S. Open at Shinnecock. Plenty of jam-ups. Eastbound Sunrise right before Flanders Road out to the canal in Southampton. Eastbound Montauk Highway is slightly better. 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
15: 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Get your calls in at 888-808-1019 after the parade yesterday as we start to transition back into what we normally do this time of year because we're not used to a Knicks championship run, and that's complaining about our baseball teams, whether they're good or bad. It doesn't really matter. It's just straight complaining. Let's go to Mark in Westchester. What's going on, Mark? Good morning.
16: Good morning, gentlemen. Hey, listen, not a huge basketball guy, but a New Yorker, and got caught up in the whole thing, so it was awesome to watch. Congrats to the Knicks. But you referenced the this in-season trophy. And I liken it to European soccer. Even the American MLS has in-season. And it's called like you win the double or the triple, sometimes the quad. There's 4 tournaments that go on. So do you think it makes sense for the NBA to really promote the team actually winning both trophies to make it more popular? Or will it go by the wayside? Because it's clear if they brought the trophy to the parade, it means something to the club. And yeah, then I have one other golf question.
15: Yeah, go for it. Yeah, go for it, Mark.
16: Have either of you guys played Trump's course in Jersey, Bedminster?
17: Yeah, Boomer has. Yeah.
0: Yes.
16: I got a golf outing, and I got a twosome open if you're interested.
0: Boomer? No, yeah, when is that golf outing?
16: It's July 20th. It is a Monday, and it starts early enough, but it's up to you guys.
0: Well, we appreciate the invite. Unfortunately, I think we'll both be on vacation that week.
16: All right. Well, it's all good.
0: I appreciate it, Mark. Yeah, and as far as the NBA Cup is concerned, you know, it's a more money grab for the players, and it's also to get the players to play at a more intense level in the middle of the season.
18: Yeah, exactly right. I do think, though, that he has a point for more fans to get involved from their respective, you know, regions, saying that, hey, the team that won the NBA Cup last year won the NBA championship, and then maybe that more people could be involved in that way. It's not a bad thing to market. But yes, the NBA Cup to us, silly. I'm happy that they won as opposed to lost what had happened, but I don't think it had any bearing on anything going forward, but it is a decent thing to promote.
0: And remember when Jim Dolan was in here the first time with Craig and C-Mac, you know, they asked him about, you know, putting up a banner for the NBA Cup, and he said, no, we're not doing it, because everybody poo-pooed it. Everybody around here was like, we're not putting that thing up there until we put a championship banner up there. Now that the championship has been won and the cup came out with the Larry O'Brien trophy, I could see if you put something on that banner that reflects the fact that you won the in-season cup, I could totally get that, because you would be the first team to do such a thing.
18: Yeah.
0: Now that kind of makes a little bit more sense to me, to have the cup on the bottom of the banner, maybe. I don't know.
18: Put it on the back, you know? It's on the back in the little corner. So, like, you see from the court, you see no little cup thing, but if you happen to be in the seats, like, that are behind it, you could see Evan's seats where, you know, he wipes his mouth on.
0: Okay. All right.
18: He wipes his mouth on the Red Holtzman 613, you know, if he needs a napkin.
0: Yeah.
18: That's how high up he is. Yeah, I think that would be perfect. Let's go to John in Long Beach. What's going on, John?
19: Morning. How are you gentlemen doing?
18: Oh, we're doing great, John.
19: Outstanding. Firstly, I appreciate you entertaining us every morning. But, you know, after watching the parade and all the people on the dais, I don't know if Boomer caught this, but when Mike Breen was running the ceremonies, he asked everybody able to stand for the national anthem, and those to remove their lids, their caps. Our great governor did not. Mm. She kept her hat on the whole time.
18: Really?
0: Yeah, I don't know. Maybe not. If she did, she didn't want to have a hat head. You know that with that head of hair she's got.
20: I did get many calls about that. So it's not just this gentleman.
0: Yeah. Right, yeah. Well. Yeah. Listen.
18: I mean, come on. How dumb can you be and how disrespectful? I mean, that's ridiculous.
0: How dumb can you be and how disrespectful? How many? Let me count the ways.
18: That's pretty bad. Ugh. That's really bad. Let's go to Joe in Massapequa. What's going on, Joe?
21: Good morning, guys. How are you? I'm going in the tunnel, so I'm going to lose you fast. So let me just make this quick. So after the Knicks won game four, I go to my boss. I said, I want to go to the parade. I'm 58 years old. I've been a Knicks fan 45 years. My son, 20 years, grew up a Knicks fan. So next day, okay, you could go. I said, give up a personal day. I'll buy you lunch. No, you don't have to do that. Friday, when do you think the parade's going to be? I said, I don't know. If they went Saturday, it'll probably be Monday. That's fine. Come in Monday. You're going to parade. Yeah, it's Thursday. No problem. Tuesday, they go to me at the end of the day and go, you were kidding about the parade, right? I said, no, I wasn't. That I'm a baby, I'm selfish. That's what they said to me. And then yesterday, after the parade's over, my boss says to me, oh, I should have made you go. I said, well, it's a little too late for that, isn't it? And he's a Jet fan, and they were talking about next year with the Jet Parade. I said, you know the new rule in the past, right? Yeah, yeah. So he goes to me, he goes, they were talking about Jet Parade. I said, you know the new rule here, right? No parades. And then I hung up on him.
18: Oh, my God. That's sorry.
0: Maybe you need to find a new job.
18: Yeah, if you can. You're working for...
21: Are you hiring, guys? Because I've been on with
0: CMAC. It depends on what you do. Like, what do you do for a living?
21: I'm a trader, and I actually work security at MSG. So after game four, when 5 seconds left, I go to the fans. I said, I don't care what God you pray to, find him and pray to him. So that's what he did.
18: Hey, Joe, I'm sorry to hear that you weren't there, but you got the memories. You were there in the building for Game 4, which is a better memory than being at the parade. So,
0: I mean, the end of Game 4 was probably the zenith of it all.
18: Yeah.
0: I mean, because it was in front of their own fans coming back from such a deficit, and the way that that game unfolded, that had to be like one of the greatest single fourth quarters in the history, if not the greatest single fourth quarter in the history of Madison Square Garden for the Knicks.
18: That's right. Boomer and Geo on the Fan and CBS Sports Network. Quick break. We'll be right back. More of your calls coming up on a Feel Good Summer Friday. 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This is the place.
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0: Geo coming to you live from the little Ford Tough studio on the Fan and CBS Sports Network. It's a feel-good summer Friday. 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Now that the Knicks run is complete with the championship and the parade, and we are into summer and the World Cup is in America, do you think that today that we're going to start to see around in this? I'm not talking the city and at MetLife, because obviously there's a lot of World Cup fans that are in the city. I'm talking about like suburbs. I'm talking where Al is in Bradley Beach, where I am in Sayville, where you are in Manhasset. Are we going to start to see a little bit of World Cup fever this afternoon? Because it's a summer afternoon. The U.S. men's national team had a big win. Everybody said how good they looked against Paraguay. And now they're playing Australia. I mean, could we see today a little bit of World Cup fever around these parts?
1: We could, you know, because it's a 3 o'clock start today.
0: Yeah.
1: And today is a day off for a lot of people.
0: Yeah.
1: So I could see a lot of people out getting ready for this game and, you know, all the soccer fans, you know, buying into everything that we're seeing on social media.
0: It's not just, I mean, the soccer fans are going to be there. I'm talking about, does this start to spread this early?
1: I think I do think that there's going to be watch parties and things of that nature and other bars and all that stuff.
0: Yeah.
1: I do believe that. If they win today and they start building some momentum, you know, I think this thing, and if it's leading to a potential matchup versus England on July 4th in Philadelphia, I mean, that would be, you know, that's like playing Canada in a gold medal game in hockey.
0: No, I mean, yeah, absolutely.
1: For both the men and women.
0: It would, but yeah, the history of America, 250, everything, it would be absolutely spectacular. But yeah, so to answer my own question, I think that because we also have the U.S. Open that's here too, so that's going to certainly have a lot of eyeballs on it, especially locally. But I do think now, because the World Cup's had a little bit of buzz around here because we've talked about Youssef and Esteban and the things we've seen on social media, and we've seen the fans and the funny stuff up in Boston with the Scottish fans and everything else. But in my world, it's been Knicks, Knicks, Knicks, Knicks, Knicks. That's going to slow down. Do I start seeing, you know, friends who are not into soccer as much, people who are not into it, get into this game? And what I think is what you said. If they play well again here and they win and the buzz starts to ratchet up a little bit, then yeah, I think it's going to happen. But I think they need to play really well, and I think that people watching this game today and being off and watching them play well and beat Australia will get people all fired up. And what's unfortunate for people like us on the East Coast is the next game that they play on June 25th, I think, against Turkey is at 10 p.m. Eastern.
1: Ooh, well, that's brutal.
0: Yeah, which sucks.
1: You know, the other thing, too, is yesterday I met my nephew, Randall. He went to the Norwegian or the Scandinavian bar right over here in Spring Street called Cabin with a K. And
0: I've seen that place.
1: Yeah,
0: I walked by that place. Yeah,
1: they got the Norwegian flags hanging outside.
0: I told you I walked by. So there was the day that I had to stay in the city because of the snowstorm.
1: Yes.
0: I was looking around for restaurants and what was open, and I saw that place, and I think I told you about it the next day. I was like, you know about this Norwegian place that's right over here?
1: It's got a pretty good vibe in it, you know, so I was there yesterday, but they ran out of beer.
0: Huh.
1: It's crazy.
0: Oh, I love to hear that.
1: So they play Monday night. That's the game that Randy, Gunnar, and Casper are all going to.
0: That's awesome.
1: And they got their Norwegian shirts, and they got their, Gunnar and Cassie have their Norwegian jerseys. Their kits, as they say.
0: Their kits.
1: Yes.
0: Yeah. No, I like that stuff. I mean, why not?
1: Right? Why not is right.
0: For me, it's always, you know, the Team USA first, but you want to get into something like that, I'm all about it.
1: Are you
0: well.
1: All about Team Italy or no?
0: No, I'm not. Nope.
1: No.
0: No, no. They're not even in it.
1: Right, I know. But Norway's got this Viking-looking guy.
0: Yeah.
1: Erling Haakon.
0: What?
1: Yeah. What is right?
0: Yeah, I saw a video of him yesterday that went viral where it was like just the speed of his shot was like insane with all the analytics that they have.
1: Yeah.
0: All right, let's go to Mike in Westchester. What's going on, Mike?
2: Happy Friday, guys.
0: What's up, Mike?
2: What's up? Piggybacking onto Governor Hochul wearing a hat, there were numerous Knicks that wore that hat as well during the national anthem, and it kind of ticked me off. You know, it's just this trying to disrespect one being Mitchell Robinson out of all people.
0: Yeah, I did not see the national anthem part of it, I'll be honest, and anybody wearing their hat would have certainly pissed me off as well. To me, it's a no-brainer. It's the absolute right thing to do. It's respecting the country. It's very easy to remove your hat. You know, I don't think these guys are doing it in any sort of protest, but ignorance is not an excuse when it comes to that. So, yeah, it bothers me when anybody does it, regardless of if it's the governor, who I don't particularly like, or the Knicks, who I love. I don't want to see anybody not wearing their hat. You lean back in your chair.
1: I'm right there with them. Total agreement with you.
0: No, I know. I just wanted to make sure. I was going to give you the space to go in, but you gave me I'm going to lean back.
1: Well, I gave you the space.
0: Lean back. Lean back.
1: Okay.
0: You know that song? What's that song? Lean back.
1: I don't know what that song is.
0: So we're rock.
1: All I know is lean on me.
0: Rock away. Something like someone rock aware. I don't know. That was just popped in my head.
3: It's Fat Joe.
0: Oh, it is. That's Fat Joe. Lean back. There's no way that there's a clean version of that. Well, maybe there is, because it had to be on the radio at some point. But if you could find it, find it. If you can't, you can't. It's okay. Marino in Manhattan. What's going on, Marino?
4: Hey, Dylan. Oh, yeah.
0: Oh, yeah, Marino. Yeah,
1: Marino. It took you a while, but you're ready to rock and roll now. Go ahead.
4: Hey, it's the first championship Friday of the year, right? So, listen, guys, I think you're giving the Mondami administration too much credit, and I know you guys are saying that maybe there's a person or in there that wrote that speech. Guys, that speech, I guarantee you, was generated by AI. You could go right now on ChatGPT or Copilot and type in, give me the last, of the last 20 years, give me the highlights and lowlights of the Knicks, the Yankees, the Rangers, and give me a speech, and it'll crank out something like that. And you can even put in, the context, give me examples, it'll do all that.
0: Yeah, really good point, Marino, and silly me for not thinking about that, because I know it's a big thing in schools now and having to deal with that and how people write things, and a lot of people use it for good. It very well could have been a part of them putting it together. I was hoping that there was just a really big Knicks fan somewhere that was a speechwriter that was able to put that in there. But, yeah, AI certainly could have been used. It's being used everywhere.
1: I don't think they have a lot of big Knicks fans, or Jones 33 wouldn't have been hanging up in one of the windows.
0: That's a good point.
1: But the one thing about the speech, whether it was written by AI or anybody else, it's how you deliver the speech. And I don't think anybody could dispute that he delivered the speech the way, with a energy that was required. I didn't need to hear the historical dissertation of this whole thing. And since when Jim Dolan took over the team, it was 1999, so it has been, 27 years, and every Knick fan knows what we've been through and what the team has been through. So I thought it was a little bit over the top, but I can't argue with the way that he gave the speech and how eloquent he speaks. That's one of the reasons why he's mayor.
0: Yeah, I mean, he did a great job.
1: Yeah, and he's telling people you're going to have free buses and free housing and everything else. I mean, when you deliver it like that, you're going to get elected.
0: Let's go to Brad in Point Pleasant, New Jersey. What's going on, Brad?
5: Boys, how we doing this morning?
1: What's happening, Bradley? What's going on, brother?
5: I know it's a feel-good Friday, but I got to ask, because I'm selfishly worried about how the show continues with the tension I felt yesterday. Now, full disclosure, I listen all day, 1 hour live in the morning, 3 hours on the app on the way home. The tension yesterday between the Joe Buck comments in the morning, the ADA card, and Boomer, you were serious, by the way, with the nice job, the parade desk. I'm just worried. Do we have a Mike and Chris situation on our hands here, fellas? I just need to know for my own benefit.
0: No, listen, Brad, absolutely not. There's certainly, when you work with somebody that sits next to you, I'm going to piss Boomer off a couple of times. He's going to piss me off a couple of times. There is never at any point in a break or after a show where either one of us, if we get pissed off by the other, continue that. I mean, we hang out off the air probably more than we should. Quite frankly, playing golf.
1: I will say in the 19 years that I've been here, I can only remember one time, and I'm not going to bring it up, that I left this studio angry Only
0: I'm
1: one
0: hearing
1: time.
0: Everything you're saying. Oh, problem God. Is you're not I'm hearing just... everything we're saying, which is basically every day.
3: That was a joke.
1: Yeah, but that's what I'm saying. Like yeah. when I leave the studio, I don't even remember half the things we have spoken about.
0: Yeah.
1: That's the point. I do remember some of the things that we laugh about, and I will go back on the app when something is very funny and I know that I've had trouble getting through a read or something like that. I'll go back and listen to that, and then I'll laugh again. You know what I mean? So, yeah, I mean, whatever, man.
0: No. You don't have to worry about anything. You really don't. There's probably, I would say that management probably would like more tension sometimes between talk show hosts.
1: Yes.
0: Where there's not enough tension here, quite frankly. Let's go to Jerry at Sag Harbor. What's going on, Jerry?
6: Good morning, guys. How are you?
0: Good,
6: you know, Jerry. I live in Sag Harbor, and I also am an Uber driver, and I drive out in the Hamptons all the time. And all the reports that they're giving about all the traffic going to the U.S. Open, it's really misleading because the traffic that jams up there every morning, including a Tuesday morning in February, is what they call the trade parade.
0: Yep.
6: It's all the people who work in the Hamptons, school teachers, firemen, policemen, anybody who works there. So every morning, there's always a jam up on Sunrise Highway from, you know, where Sunrise Highway turns into what they call County Road 39, and sometimes it's backed up for an hour. So if you leave, if you plan your arrival to get there by, let's say, 9:30, there's no traffic. And I did it the other day on Wednesday, and it's fine. Also, what people should do is the best way to get to the U.S. Open is to go to Exit 63, park your car at the airport, at Zabreski Airport, and they take you by bus right over to the Open. But my point is that there's really not that much traffic. The police out there, the state troopers, and the Southampton Town Police are handling it so well, and it's so figured out so well. But it still is. Every morning, it's the trade parade.
0: Yeah,
1: Yeah, we know that. Yeah, we know that. Yeah. The only reason that it even becomes an issue is because of the U.S. Open being out there. So if you are familiar with going to the Hamptons, you know... I know when to go.
0: Yeah.
1: And I know when to leave. And I know how I can miss probably 95% of the traffic. It's just that, you know, these guys are teeing off at 6:30 in the morning. Fans are trying to get there early. Mix that in with what he is calling the trade parade. And basically what you have is you have a snarl that could be up to 2 hours.
0: Yeah, and you got to remember, too, the trade parade goes both ways.
1: Exactly, coming out of the Hamptons as well. So, yeah, when the teachers are leaving, when the... You know, any landscaping companies are leaving.
0: Construction,
1: you know, cement mixers. you got it all.
0: Right,
1: man.
0: Yeah. Contractors, everything.
1: There's box trucks. There's delivery trucks. Yeah. There's, you know, the Citarella trucks.
0: Yeah, all the restaurants getting supplied the food and everything else.
1: Yes.
0: Yeah. All right, let's go to Charlie in Rockville Center. What's going on, Charlie?
7: Hey, guys. You'll remember me. I played golf with Jerry and CeeLo, both at Baltusrol and then at Boomer's Event.
0: Oh, yes, that's right. You gave me the Fran Tarkenton.
7: Illustrated.
0: Yes. What's going on, Charlie?
7: I wanted to tell Boomer a funny story about Shinnecock, because on the evening of his event a couple of months ago, I'm on the Long Island Railroad, and the thing pops up. It was a Saturday night, right, Boomer?
1: Yes.
7: Right. So I'm on the Long Island Rail with my wife going into dinner with the friends, and pops up auction, right, for the BEF. So I'm like trying to hide my phone from my wife because she doesn't want me to be on the phone, the whole thing. So I see Shinnecock. I saw other golf foursomes, everything else. So I'm clicking. Now you got to understand, I'm your age, Boomer. So I need glasses to read this stuff. So I'm just hitting, you know, bid, because I think I'm bidding on a foursome for Shinnecock, and it turns out to be the tickets to Shinnecock. Oh.
1: Yeah, so the USGA donated tickets to our foundation. That's what you bought.
7: So that was like the self-deprecating fun that I had. The fun story of it is your staff has been absolutely amazing. I gave the tickets to my daughter and son-in-law. They're going tomorrow. Your staff has been amazing. The tickets are amazing. They're going to be in some sort of a, you know, courtesy booth, whatever they call that,
0: yep.
7: the boot, you know, the whole thing. So I just wanted to make you guys laugh. Hopefully I'll see you guys out in October again.
0: Yeah.
7: And always 100% supporting BEF whenever I can. So I just want to make you laugh a little bit.
1: Thank you, Charlie. I appreciate that. Have a great weekend, and hopefully your kids will have a great weekend as well. Yeah, so the USGA was unbelievable. They donated one of these packages to us at no charge, and we put them on that BidPal thing that we do.
0: Yep.
1: And it was great. It was really nice. So,
0: yeah, but that's a wake up call though, man. When you figured out that you're not playing it, you're just going.
1: Yeah,
0: to
1: but
0: US
1: still, those kids are going to have a great time.
0: They will, and ultimately it ends in a funny story, and it ends well, and the kids will go, and they'll have a great time, and the hospitality stuff. But I mean, you know, playing Shinnecock could be a once in a lifetime.
1: Oh, you and I had that.
0: Yes.
1: Well, I played it there more. Somewhere.
0: Yeah, I've had twice for me.
1: Yeah.
0: You've probably played a good 20 times.
1: Yep.
0: Persian Valley Street.
1: I'm older. I got 20 years on you.
0: Yeah, I know. Trust me.
8: I'm on the radio.
0: He's on the radio.
1: The radio.
0: What's up, Hirsch?
1: Hey, Hirsch.
8: Hey, it's Hirsch from Valley Stream.
1: Yeah, we know Hirsch. Yeah, okay. How you doing?
8: So I got two things about James Dolan that I need to cover with you guys, okay?
1: All right.
8: Number one, of course I can't just enjoy anything. I have to be worried about why his upper body strength was so lacking that he couldn't even hold the trophy up. Did you see that? He was holding it and it was like shaking in his hands the other day.
0: Yeah, we mentioned it. Probably the same thing would have happened to me. I got no upper body strength. I got little noodle arms. It's just fat, no muscle. Same thing would have happened to me.
8: Yeah, no, you guys have
1: similar body type, you and Jim Dolan.
0: No, stop. Yeah. Come on. I'm taller than him.
8: I've never seen them in the same room. The other thing is that I heard a couple of these dopes on ESPN yesterday ripping Dolan apart about not wanting to go into that second apron. But what they didn't do was they didn't cover the ramifications that the Knicks will have if they go into the second apron. It's not only about the money. There's other harsh punishments, and I think it's irresponsible to not talk about it.
0: Yeah, listen, Hirsch, we mentioned it a little bit yesterday. The off-season talk is going to be strong after this championship run. And I would say
1: the good thing about this particular team is that these guys are still in their prime. Now, they got through this without any really significant major injuries. God forbid something happens to one of these guys next year, and let's say it was Jalen Brunson. Now, all of a sudden, things may change. They were able to win with Carl Anthony Towns getting into foul trouble. They will not be able to win if Jalen Brunson is not on the court.
0: Yeah, and as I mentioned, I tried to explain yesterday, even though it's convoluted, it's basically like trying to build a team with your hands behind your back, tied behind your back. It's not like baseball where it's just a check. There's things that you just can't do. Like you lose your mid-level exception situation. There's a couple other things. If you go through it where you're just not allowed to build your team a certain way, you can't match money like multiple players for one player in a trade.
1: It's got to be, look, they got to be very, very flexible. They got to stay flexible. They can't put themselves into that second apron. They just can't. And unfortunately, it's going to cost maybe a player or two in a year or two. But you can't go in there and expect that you're going to be able to come out of it. Man, one injury to one of those guys is just going to be just catastrophic. So hopefully that's not going to happen because they're all still young enough to do what they did this year.
0: All right, Boomer and Gio on a feel-good summer Friday on the Fan and CBS Sports Network. 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
11: 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It's bumper to bumper, Brooklyn, westbound Gowanus, of course. Near the Prospect, it looks like a crash or stall taking out a lane. Delays are going back to the BQE, and the other side's not much better. At the GWB, we got a misplaced tractor trailer, quickly cleared inbound on the Jersey side, but it's still a slow go. So at the Hudson River crossings, inbound George, about a 25-minute wait from that upper level. Take the lower level if you can. It'll save you about 5 to 10. Outbound's moving both decks, and the inbound Holland is 10 to 15. Lincoln is your best bet. Minor delays both sides. East side of Manhattan, watch out for a crash. Northbound FDR near 23rd Street, that blocks a lane. West side's moving. And at the U.S. Open at Shinnecock, we've got the jam-ups. Eastbound Sunrise before Flanders Road out to the canal, Southampton. Eastbound Montauk looks a little better, but it's still jammed up as well. 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

0: back, and he's got another update for us. What's happening, Jerry?
1: 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Just wrapping up some of this parade stuff from yesterday. This is Mike Brown, the Knicks head coach, as they are getting ready for what should be a thrilling summer for them as NBA champions. He relayed a story to the masses that were there, how he wanted his players all in at the very beginning when he took this job.
2: At the beginning of the year, I had everybody sign a contract. And I didn't want you to sign the contract if you didn't believe in it. But it was about sacrifice. You saw our team sacrifice time after time after time after time throughout the course of the year.
1: Yep, so much so that they wound up winning the NBA title. He says, you know, the players, of course, but everyone within the Knicks are part of this.
2: I will say this. You know, I'm so proud of our guys from the top to the bottom. There was a lot of hard work that we put in, starting with the offseason, going into the season. A lot of stuff that you guys don't see behind the scenes.
1: Meaning the rest of the support staff is what he went into when he started naming a whole bunch of people and departments, which was kind of cool. Then you had Jalen Brunson. He took his turn up at the podium to the haters and the naysayers.
3: There's a lot of people that have a lot of negative stuff to say. There's a lot of people who have a lot of opinions. But when you prove them wrong, you really don't have to, you don't have to say shit to them.
1: Pretty good. And then they had this conversation. So it was interesting on the Colin Cowherd
4: show. I mean, what about the rest of us who actually love Jalen Brunson? Can we say thank you?
5: Well, I mean, he has many times. Yeah. Thank the fans. Come on, you know.
1: In terms of Brunson, so Colin Cowherd on his show with Ryan Russillo were having a conversation about Brunson. And, you know, Cowherd's point was, is this recency bias, how many people are putting Brunson up on this pedestal, you know, top 10, top 5 player. And Russillo's like, no, kind of if you've been paying attention, this is kind of what he's been doing.
6: It's totally valid to bring it up right now if you want to do it. But I voted him, there was one year there, I think it's 2 years ago, I voted him fifth for MVP or I voted him first team all NBA.
1: And so going back a couple of years,
4: he's been the best point guard since Clyde Frazier. Let's face it. He's the guy that's been controlling this team since the day he got here. Now, he said he wasn't going to be a savior, and I don't think he's turned into a savior. I just think he's turned into really a great, unbelievably determined basketball player who has the same attributes as Derek Jeter, as Tom Brady, as some of the great leaders of their time. He has the same kind of personality traits.
1: I actually think you just defined savior. It's to get you to the promised land, and he did.
4: Yeah, he did. And, you know, you need a leader, but they also built around him, just like they built around Tom Brady when he took less money.
1: Here was Leon Rose. We had a message to the haters from Brunson. Here was Leon Rose, a message to the Knicks supporters.
2: To the greatest fans in the world, we did it for you. Your support in every arena, it felt like a home game wherever we played. And all over the world has been unbelievable. And we hope to see you again very soon.
1: Oh, I think you will. There's no doubt about it. And this was the clip from the Instagram Live with Tyler Kolek where he was holding the NBA Cup trophy as opposed to the regular championship trophy.
7: Now, see this? This is my real trophy right here. Hold on. Let me hold it. Hey, JB West, this is my real trophy right here. Y'all got that one. I got this one.
8: Okay. Are you live?
7: Yeah, I'm live. Come on, what you gotta say?
1: These guys never know if they're actually just recording or on live. They were on live in that part. So
9: yeah,
1: that
9: he
1: was
9: had an eventful
1: funny.
9: Day, that Tyler Kolek, because, of course, he gets stopped by the police because they don't realize he's a player on the Knicks as he is trying to get to the area where the players go.
1: It is funny, though. Like, I saw some of that video footage, and he does look like a kid. I know he's tall. I get that. He looks like a kid, though, out of uniform.
9: Yeah. And he was trolling the governor with his 1993 World Champions Knicks shirt, too. So he was something else, that Tyler Kolek.
1: Whoops. So yeah. There you have it as we are starting to wind down all the Knicks coverage. NBA Champions 2026. All right, at the stadium, the Yankees lost to the White Sox 5-1. Andrew Benintendi, the go-ahead grand slam off of Camilo Duval in the eighth inning. A couple of things along the way here, though, when it was a very tight game before the Grand Slam. I believe this was the fifth inning as Jose Caballero was in scoring position.
10: Oh, they got Cappy dead to rights. Throw to second. Hey, caught him napping.
8: And that was a nice timing play. Acuna snuck in behind him, so a 1-6 pickoff. That's a bad out right there.
1: Okay, so that was a bad out. And then you move to the bottom of the seventh inning. I know you guys played this earlier. This was the Anthony Volpe base hit that turned out to be an out at third.
8: Swung on, here's a drive deep to left. Going back to left fielder, leaping, can't get it. Perez couldn't get it. And Volpe going for three. He's got Greedy. Here's the throw to third. They got him. Should have held it second. Can't have that out at third. Like I said, he got greedy.
1: Well, he wanted the triple, didn't get the triple.
9: Uncle Dave slamming the team, man. Back-to-back calls there, killing the team.
1: He was definitely critical, for sure. Sean Burke through the final seven and a third, 8 strikeouts for the win. Jazz Chisholm Jr. left after taking a foul ball to one of his
8: teammates.
1: Yeah, well, something like that. We do need a thriving player of the game, though, brought to you by ThriveWell, New York's premier infusion and injection center, saving lives drip by drip. 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It's Ryan Weathers. He didn't win, but he went 6 1/3, gave up 1 run on 3 hits and 8 strikeouts.
10: Feels nice to keep the team in the game to win, for sure. My last couple of times haven't been that, so it felt nice to, you know, be out there and competing, and kind of felt like my old self again, so it felt good.
1: Yankees home for the Reds tonight. Cam Schlittler taking on Rhett Lauder on the Fan at 7:05 as they open up a weekend series with Cincinnati, who just took 2 out of 3 from the Mets Monday, Tuesday, and Wednesday. And speaking of the Mets, they did beat the Phillies 6-4 in their series opener. Juan Soto, not one, but two.
11: Swinging a high fly ball. Right center field, pretty deep. Crawford drifting back at the warning track. At the wall, he leaps. It's off the top of the wall and gone. Second home run of the night for Juan Soto.
1: And that was Pat McCarthy with the call on Odyssey Mets Radio. Should also make mention, he made a nice play in left field as well. Mets beat the Phillies 6-4. Eric Wagaman snapped the 3-3 tie.

0: Yep, seven.
1: You know
0: games
1: that company
0: under
1: that you saw their advertising on the top? That's a bunch of guys that really work hard with, like, the you'll see them trimming trees and stuff around the power lines. It's just the worst name for a company.
2: Asplund?
1: Yeah. It's just it.
2: Why?
1: Because it sounds like ass plunge. That's why.
2: But it's Asplund.
1: I know, but it doesn't sound. It just.
2: And that's where you see it on the top of the fence out there in outfield.
1: Yeah, I got a buddy who works for them. He's like, yeah, I got a job at Ass Plunge. I'm like, what? Where?
2: It's not plunge.
1: It sounds like it though.
2: When you're making it sound like it,
1: it's Ass Plunge. But even Ass Plunge doesn't sound great. But I don't know.
0: Could have rethought the name.
1: Yeah. You know, something else.
0: Unless it was the guy's last name that started the company, Mr. Ass Plunge. That was possible.
1: It probably is.
0: Ass Plunge LLC. Right?
2: Oh, yeah, I guess so, yeah.
0: And if it's your name,
2: yeah,
0: be proud of it.
2: Like Jerry Recco Sports LLC.
0: I like that better than Ass Plunge.
1: Ass Plunge.
0: Yeah. Right.
1: It's table for four.
2: It's Recco Sports LLC.
0: It is.
2: And by the way, did you have a title for one of his months in his calendar yesterday?
0: We go. I could use some quotes.
2: Yeah, he had a good one.
1: Oh, yeah.
0: I got to come up with a lot. I got to do two versions this year.
2: He had a great one yesterday, and he inverted it too.
1: Scumbag losers, no. Damn it! I had the whole thing.
0: Bobby, it'll come to you when it does. Just please text me immediately. I don't give a rat's crap ass. That was this morning.
2: What was that about?
0: Well, I love Al to death. You know that, but yeah. He was getting on the whole Knicks not as popular as the Giants and Yankees thing. And I can't take it.
3: It's one of my greatest hits.
0: So on repeat,
2: but he tries to get into sports with you.
4: That and grandma's with cable.
0: I just don't agree with him. I mean, so, but rather than have a fight about it, which I'm just,
2: you're just exhausted.
0: I just don't want to.
2: You're exhausted.
0: So we disagree. They're totally fine. He's got his opinion. I got mine.
2: Yeah, he mentally exhausts you.
0: Only.
2: And that guy
0: like once a month
2: calling us about, you know, being a little bit, you know, frisky.
1: Oh, yeah, these two guys, very frisky all the time.
0: All the time.
1: I'm kidding.
0: I think it's been pretty good of late, but I like once a month.
1: I don't give a rat's crap ass.
0: Yes, and that just came out. What can I tell you? The U.S. plays Australia today. Should mention the Mets don't play the Phillies tonight. They resume tomorrow. And Wyndham Clark did finish off his first round at 6-under, so he's back on the course already. Gary, this was when I came in here 15 minutes ago. Gary Woodland and Dustin Johnson were at -4 on the course as well in the second round at the U.S. Open.
1: All right, thank you, Jerry. See you next hour. It's Boomer and Geo coming to you live for the Bill Ford Tough Studio. Weather brought to you by Saints Joachim and Anne Nursing and Rehabilitation Center. Cloudy this morning with sun this afternoon. High of 84. 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
4: 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Well, you got problems at the George. Bridges and tunnels, Hudson River crossings, inbound George. It's about a half an hour wait. Upper level, lower level, save you about 10 minutes. On the outbound side, though, we have a broken down tractor trailer blocking right and center lanes. Damage done. It's about 10 to 15 and building. That's both levels. Holland in, it's 10 to 15. Outbound's not bad. Minor delays both sides at the Lincoln. And the east side of Manhattan, it's just all jammed up. Northbound FDR near 23rd Street, that crash is being cleared, but we're still seeing some delays. West side is moving better. And out east at the U.S. Open at Shinnecock, we've got the jam ups. Eastbound Sunrise, that's a slow go before Flanders Road, crawling out to the canal in Southampton. Eastbound Montauk Highway, it's also jammed up, but it's slightly better than Sunrise. 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
8: Have you seen this latest TSA warning?
7: Oh, no, I've not.
8: You haven't?
7: I don't think so. Sometimes you say, have you seen this? And I'm like, I don't think so. And then you tell me the story. I'm like, oh, yeah, that's right.
8: But I don't know. So I don't think you have, because basically the TSA has put a warning out to all the Europeans out there not to overpack your luggage with ranch dressing.
7: Tuh.
8: Because the Europeans are loving and falling in love with ranch dressing.
7: Yeah, which
8: I like
7: is...
8: I like a good ranch dressing.
7: I love ranch. We've had this discussion before that ranch, if I had to pick a number one condiment, it would be right up there at the top.
8: But that's a dressing, though.
7: Yeah, I see it, but it's turned into a condiment now. It's turned into a dipping sauce. It's turned into everything. So, yeah, it is. I'm not surprised. It was funny because that show that you watched a little bit of this with Balin Out Loud, Balin Dupree, the young lady who's got
8: Tourette's.
7: Has Tourette's, yes, and they do a reality show. Mm-hmm. So in one of the seasons, she goes over to London to talk to a doctor who's doing experimental treatment on Tourette's patients over there. And she loves ranch so much that she packed her own ranch to go over there because she couldn't be without it for 5 days. So this is a thing.
8: All right.
7: This is a thing, man. I mean, and whoever gets, like, the fact that, you know, Hidden Valley Ranch hasn't put themselves out over there in Europe by now is crazy.
8: Well, maybe they will now. Maybe they're seeing an opportunity.
7: Yeah, I hope so. I think the world, I mean, maybe there'd be more world peace if everybody got access to ranch dressing.
8: Yeah, it could be.
7: By the way, that quote that I said yesterday, I said it'll be a Jerry quote, is officially going to be in the calendar in 2027. Jerry does a calendar of quotes every year, sells it, proceeds go to the Boomer Esiason Foundation, and it was yesterday. There are no bounds. The scumbag loser knows. That's what it was. It was like the inverted thing. Like, normally you'd say the scumbag loser knows no bounds.
8: Yes.
7: But I like, it sounds more
8: poetic
7: with there are no bounds, the scumbag loser knows.
8: Yes.
7: So that'll be June of 27. Let's go to Benny in North Belmore. What's going on, Benny?
9: Hey, what's going on, Gio? What's going on, Boomer? Happy Celebration Friday.
7: Hell yeah, feel good summer Friday. Benny, what's up?
9: Hey, nothing much. So I just wanted to call and let you guys know about my experience at the parade yesterday, because I got there 10 after 4. I was over by they have a

0: waiting for almost 2 hours at Trinity Place, and I was parked up behind Trinity Church on Broadway.
1: Yep.
0: So while I'm standing there talking about quotes, there was these two guys that held up a banner, and it was the face of Mahatma Gandhi, and it says, "And if you ain't a hoe, get out of my trap house."
2: Oh my God.
0: They were holding it up so boldly. I'm like, first off, I didn't even understand what this quote meant. I'm like, and then people are asking around, is this quote actually true? Did Mahatma Gandhi say this? I'm like, I doubt Mahatma Gandhi knew.
3: No, of course.
0: Yeah, but all in all, it was a great experience. I couldn't have picked a better location. Thank you, ChatGPT, because the week leading after they won Game 5 and they were setting up everything, you know, I just typed in, best location on the Canyon of Heroes to see a parade. And it gave me all this information about the date, the time, and the best location to go. So I followed ChatGPT and parked my car a couple of blocks away, was able to see the parade, got to see all the players and the fans celebrating and people going on top of awnings and stuff. I mean, it was a madhouse, absolute madhouse.
1: Yeah, yeah. Thanks, Benny. I'm glad you had a good time. We were talking here yesterday that it was going to be the biggest parade in the history of ticker tape parades. And maybe it was, maybe it wasn't, but I saw an alert put out by, I think it was the NYPD put out an alert that it was about 2 million people they estimated.
4: Well, yes, allowed in the pens.
1: Allowed in the pens, but I'm telling you, I've never seen this part of Manhattan that crowded with Knick fans. You saw Knick paraphernalia everywhere, and most of the people that I ran into that were people that couldn't get onto the parade route.
4: Yeah, when I was leaving here yesterday, there were a bunch of people that stopped at the light there at King and Hudson. Everybody that was crossing the street were people in Knicks stuff that I assume were not getting into the parade. So, yeah, I mean, it's unfortunate. That's the one thing I really didn't like because there was just people who took off, wanted to be there, wanted to bring their kids, everything else. And if they got there too late, that's their own fault. But I do think that there was no communication that said, once we reach this level, we're shutting the thing down and you're not allowed to get in. Nobody said that leading up to this thing.
1: Right.
4: So, and they should have expected that big of a crowd, obviously.
1: Yeah.
4: So, I don't know what you do.
1: And overall, it was pretty tame, I would think. It was more celebratory than anything else.
4: Yeah. Did you see the video of the guy coming back from the Narcan?
1: Yes, I did see that.
4: So, there was These people were not paramedics or anything. They had gloves on, though, and stuff.
5: No, she must have been.
4: Yeah, okay.
5: Someone was the original video, the first person was calling for a paramedic.
4: Oh, okay. All right. So she was. But, yeah, so there was a guy who was up on some sort of stanchion up there who had overdosed. And there were some strangers that were getting other Knicks fans who saw this were trying to get help. And then they got a paramedic to come up and Narcan the guy. And he woke up, and they got him down, and stretchered him out. And as he's getting stretchered out, you're Knicks in five.
1: Jesus. I mean, you got 2 million people. Things are going
4: to
1: happen.
4: We were that close to that over under half a death hitting.
1: Yes.
4: We were that close.
1: But again, like,
4: parade related, I'm sorry.
1: Okay.
4: So, and when he woke up, I think he tried to kiss the girl. Did you see that part of it?
1: I want to kiss you.
4: Yeah, he like sat up and wanted to kiss her. I mean, I guess being brought back to life by somebody, you'd probably want to kiss him. But yeah, remember that promo we read that was on? Not promo we read. That was a PSA that ran. It was like, yeah, remember that party where Sally overdosed? But luckily we had naloxone.
1: Yes.
4: It was like, yeah.
1: Yeah.
4: Like, don't ruin your birthday party by having one of your friends overdose. You can pick it up at CVS. Like, which is, listen, it's an important thing to talk about how there's horrible drugs in here in this country that could really hurt people, and even without them knowing it, it was the tone of that commercial that was...
1: It made it sound like the whole thing was okay, and you could be okay going through it if you want to do it.
4: Right. Yeah. Yes. That type of thing.
1: Yeah.
4: All right, Boomer and Geo on the Fan and CBS Sports Network. 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
1: How was your exit from the city yesterday, by the way?
0: It was fine. It was actually easier than a normal day.
1: It was. Yeah.
0: It was. There were fewer people on the roads yesterday getting out of the city than there are on a normal day.
1: Yeah, well, maybe that would be the case today, too.
0: Yeah, hope so. You know, these summer Fridays, these summer Thursdays can be difficult going back out there, but I might get lucky on two days. Today, the holiday, Juneteenth, and school's off, and many other places off, so I'm hoping the roads are clear. One place you won't see me, though, is out at Southampton. I don't think I'm going to go out there. I'm going to avoid that.
1: Well, at least they got great weather for the U.S. Open.
0: I really do love watching it on television. Like, I really do.
1: Especially when you've played the golf course.
0: Yeah, I know. You sound like when I say that, I sound like it doesn't sound right coming out of my mouth. It sounds right coming out of your mouth.
1: Why?
0: Well, I don't know, because I just started playing 4 years ago, and then I'm like,
2: well, I've played there.
1: Well, like, yeah, but the point being is, like, it doesn't matter. They could be playing at Liberty National. They could be playing at Bayonne. They could be playing at Baltusrol. They could be playing at Due Process.
0: Yeah.
1: Anytime there is a major event at one of the golf courses that you've been lucky enough to play, you can really get yourself and wrap yourself into it because you know the golf course.
0: It is very true, and it makes the experience that much better, especially like for – and I've had three of these experiences recently – Pebble Beach, Bethpage Black, and now Shinnecock.
1: And how lucky that two of those are on the island.
0: Yeah.
1: You know, and there are probably about 30 more that eventually you'll end up playing through your life. And you'll think that this one's better than the last one. Then the next one's better than that. I mean, it's just crazy how great the golf is around here.
0: Yeah, Long Island, man. Gotta love it.
1: Not just Long Island. It's a tri-state area.
0: Yeah.
1: Because you went up to Quaker Ridge the other day.
0: Yes. What a place that is. Two spectacular caddies that I had out there, man. C and Brian.
1: There you go.
0: I wanted to shout those guys out yesterday, but I forgot.
1: Again, so one of 500 golf courses in the tri-state area. They're just amazing.
0: Yeah. One after another after another. Very fortunate to be here, you know?
1: Yeah.
0: Sometimes you got to smell the roses.
1: Hey, listen, West Sable ain't in a bad place either.
0: Hell yeah. It's the greatest. Every Sunday morning. Rose in Fanwood, New Jersey. What's going on, Rose?
3: Hi, Boomer and Gio.
1: Hello, Rose. What's happening, Rose?
3: I had 2 points. One is, don't you think the way people are that even if you said there was going to be a cutoff at $2 million, they would have headed in anyway?
0: Yes, there'd be a bunch of them that would. I just think that some sort of communication, like for... If they were to say, we have these pens, once we fill those pens, that is it. We expect the pens to be filled by X amount of time. Like, there would at least

0: saved thousands of people from making the effort and not getting there.
1: Right, because people might not want to be in pens.
2: Well, yeah, that's
3: I've never heard of a parade pen before this.
0: And that's that. That's the
3: Have you?
0: No, that's the NYPD's word, not ours.
1: I've never heard that either. And the second point is, I was a young researcher at City Hall when with the Mets in '86, and it was great and it was exciting, but it was nothing like this.
0: This
1: was, you know, just epic.
0: Yeah, if you ever run into Doc Gooden, tell him what it was like.
3: Yes.
0: Thanks, Rose.
3: Yeah.
0: Crazy. Yeah. Yeah. I mean, I was four during that. Do you remember that parade at all?
3: I do. But this is she said it. It's epic, but it was a massive humanity. And any of the stuff that you saw from above.
0: Yeah.
3: It looked like just thousands of ants moving through the streets of New York.
0: You know, what's really impressive and hasn't really been mentioned, or if it has, I haven't heard it. You know, that woman who was twerking.
3: Yeah.
0: And she was big. A big woman. Big woman, big ass.
3: Okay.
0: And she was able to climb up there. I mean, respect.
4: Why this woman was wearing a thong, I don't know.
3: I mean, did somebody help her get up there? Like, did they push her up there?
0: I don't know.
3: I thought she got wedged between the street signs.
0: That would have been something. You had to lube her up to get her to slip out of there. But if she climbed up on her own, that is an impressive athletic feat for a woman of that size with a caboose that large. You think of how much weight is on the lower half of your body. You get all the upper half of your body. Like, I could.
3: She was thick.
0: I couldn't do. Like, I couldn't do one pull up to save my life. And that woman climbed up there, was able to hold on.
3: She's much younger than you.
0: Okay.
3: Probably in her 20s, I would imagine, right?
0: If I was in my 20s, I could do a pull up. I mean, this was. I mean, that is a feat. Like, that is super impressive. And everybody was getting, I don't know if you saw, the guy was dodging the cops and like had like this unbelievable like stop on a dime speed. He looked like Barry Sanders, and everybody's saying this might be the greatest athlete in New York. I don't think so. I think twerk butt might be.
3: And plus she had a fight on the way down.
0: And then you saw like how athletic she was when she was making those cheeks clap too. Yeah.
3: Yeah, but what about the fight on the way down? And the other girl pulled her pants down.
0: Yeah, and started punching her cheeks, yeah. Hey, wow.
3: I don't think she didn't feel a thing.
0: Yeah, probably not. Like, where do you think the pain starts with that? Like, if you were to go
3: on the hand
0: knife,
3: of the person, on the hand of the person that's hitting it.
0: If you were to take, like, a steak knife.
3: Yeah.
0: Like, you could probably break the skin and still wouldn't hurt very much.
3: Butt juice.
0: Dan and Glenn Cove.
3: About the button.
0: What's up, Dan?
5: Hey, Boomer Geo. Thank you so much for taking my call.
0: Great, Dan.
5: I have a great, unique story about watching Game 5. I was in the infamous Villages in Florida.
0: Yeah.
5: And it was my mother-in-law's 80th birthday. So when the game started, my father-in-law had a big blow-up screen he got from Amazon. And he said, we'll watch the game inside. Excuse me. Once the sun goes down, we'll switch to outside. We'll watch on the projector screen. And he goes, I have a surprise for you once the fourth quarter starts. So I said, Peter, I hate surprises. What's going on? He goes, well, just hold on. You'll see. Fourth quarter starts. Garage door opens. There's four women. And to give you context, my mother-in-law is 80. There's four women that come out of the garage wearing Nick City dancer costumes, singing Go New York, Go New York, Go, dancing all around me.
0: Wow. And
5: yeah.
3: So were these also 80-year-old women?
5: Yes. Oh. I think even older. My wife was mortified, and I was crying. My father-in-law went to my wife. He goes, are those happy tears that Dan's crying? My wife goes, what do you think? She goes, I'm mortified, though. What, Dad, what are you doing? And he goes, when in Rome, do as the Romans do. This is the villages. And she goes, well, I'll never come back to Rome again. She goes, this is the most embarrassing thing I've ever witnessed in my life.
2: So, Dan, you think your in-laws are having sex with other couples down there?
5: Well, I'll answer this. I actually spoke to you guys last MLB All-Star break.
0: Oh, sounds like a good time to bring up the villages, yes.
5: Yeah, and I had talked to you, and I had told you that my in-law started the Bartlett Lane Swingers.
0: Ah.
5: So I don't really want to go down that path, but chances are they probably are.
0: Oh, okay. All right, very good. Yeah, I mean, when you said they were dressed as Knick City dancers, I thought maybe he had hired some strippers or something, like 20-something-year-old strippers.
5: No, they came out,
0: and I was envisioning that, but now other 80-year-old women that your in-laws are swinging with, I mean, that's a rough one, man. I'm sorry you had to go through that.
5: Well, no, I mean, I think it's hilarious. Every so often, I keep going to my wife, just going, go, New York, go, New York, go. And she just goes, shut up, leave me alone.
0: Dan, thanks for calling, man. I appreciate it. Have a great weekend, Father's Day, the whole thing. There's a lot of weird people out there, man. A lot of weird people doing a lot of weird sex stuff.
3: Could you imagine that? Could you imagine?
0: What, my in-laws swinging down in the villages?
3: Yes.
0: No. No, I can't. I actually cannot. Just like I could not envision a Knicks championship, I could not envision that either.
3: At least they were, you know, celebrating it the right way. He had four Knick City dancers.
0: Yeah.
3: Georgie in Stamford. Georgie, what's happening?
6: Hello!
3: Hello, George!
6: Hey, Phil Simms was watching the video of the girl twerking, and he said, oh, that's a thick soul bitch.
0: That's right, George. Yeah.
3: Oh, my gosh.
0: Oh, my gosh.
7: I do it.
3: Yeah, you can do it.
7: I want to show a double feature on the rear end.
0: Yes, there it is. Do I love a big, thick butt? Yes, I do. People come up to you all the time. Do you want to see a big woman do the twerking? And I say, I do.
7: Yes.
0: Oh,
7: I
0: do. Oh, God.
7: I was talking, he stuck it in my mouth.
0: Jeez. Poor Phil catching strays at the parade Friday. Feel good song Friday.
7: Did he stick it in my mouth?
0: Brian and Merrick.
3: The only thing that makes me laugh more than that is when we get Angry Jerry.
0: For sure. What's going on, Brian?
8: Hey, what's up, guys? You guys are cracking me up, man. By the way, villages are the STD capital of America, so you know.
0: I've heard that. A lot of banging.
8: Anyway, I marched in the 1986 Mets ticket tape parade, and I think people have short memory. That thing was insane. The amount of paper, we were tripping over it. My mother had me in a marching band. She was a holy roller. I marched for a church. It was crazy. But people were trying to abduct me from the crowd. I was like this little kid. And when my hometown, you know, they saw me walking by, they grabbed me right over the barricades. What? It was insane. I don't know if... Go ahead.
0: There were people trying to abduct you?
8: Yes. I'm not even kidding. They saw Isle of Park and they started saying, Isle of Park! And they grabbed me. It was like there was no cops present. It was insane. I know Gooden, he couldn't tell you, but I can. I actually marched in the damn thing.
0: That is crazy. I mean, you think they were going to, like, kidnap you and hold you for ransom? Or like, what did you think was going to...
8: No, I don't mean like that. Out of joy, you know, going crazy.
0: Oh, okay.
8: But I think people have a short memory, and I think people should look back. 86 was a lot crazy. Yesterday was just idiots.
3: But I think, you know, given the state of the geopolitical world these days, things are a little bit more tied up, in other words, in terms of 100%. Security and everything.
8: 100%.
3: Yeah,
8: you're right. But I just think the atmosphere was more enjoyable, was more crazy. I think there was more paper, too, as well, because, I mean, it was like walking in 2 feet of snow with the paper on the ground.
0: Yeah, I mean...
3: You know, they didn't have to manufacture the paper back then because they had it.
0: Right.
3: Right now, you know, everybody's paperless, so they had to go find paper.
0: Yeah.
7: Snowblower.
0: You know, they just all they need to do is get a couple CVS receipts and just send them out of windows and they'd be fine. Let's go to Paris in Hoboken. What's going on, Paris?
9: Hey, what's up, fellas? Love the show. I called you guys about 7 years ago while my wife was in labor, talking about Kevin Durant and coming to the Knicks. So fast forward to now, Wow. Just really happy everything is working out the way it's working.
0: Yeah, you and me and Boomer both, man.
9: Oh, man. I was at the parade yesterday. We got a little lucky. We actually turned around to go back home because it was gridlock to the move. And then one of our buddies hit us up that at the beginning of the parade, in the beginning of Battery Park, there was nobody there. And they were lining up to go. So we got some really cool shots, got to hang out with Huck 40 in the crowd. It was just a really, really great moment. So just wanted to share that with you guys.
0: I appreciate it. I'm glad you did Paris. And yeah, it was a long time ago talking about Kevin Durant coming here.
3: I thought for sure we were going to get a million calls about how miserable yesterday was or how people got screwed. Instead, we're getting a lot of different calls about how much of a good time people had.
0: Well, let's see what happens with Mike in the city. What's going on, Mike?
10: Hey, guys, how you doing? So I actually work as a cop in the city, and I was actually there working this detail yesterday. And let me tell you, what a disaster. I don't know what's going on with the upper executives who plan this stuff in the city, because nobody knows what they're doing. It was an absolute disaster. I felt bad for some of these people. They were locked up in pens, and they couldn't move, and it was just the barriers were overrun by people. It's awful.
3: Any suggestions on how to fix it or how to make it better?
10: Well, what should have happened with this parade? They should have got the whole Canyon of Heroes. They should have threw it out the door, and they should have put it on Fifth Avenue or spread it out on the West Side Highway or spread it out, because it was so bad. And then, you know, as a cop, when you tell people to do stuff and they say no, what are you going to do? Like, we were so outnumbered. Like, you know, the commissioner said, 10,000 cops. But what is 10,000 cops? There was millions of people there.
0: Yeah.
10: There was people up on top of sanitation trucks, people climbing buildings, people falling off buildings, cracking their skulls open. There was a person stabbed, slashed. It wasn't as bad as the Knick game, because I worked the Knick game also on Saturday. That was a disaster. You have so many white shirts. You have so many white shirts telling you different instructions. You have one white shirt come up to you, tell you to do this. Then you have another white shirt come up to you, tell you to do that. Everyone's got their heads so far up, you know what? It's crazy. It's crazy. And they got us working all these. They got us working all these tours, taking our days off. It's really sad. And I don't know what's going on, but you know, I think it's time for a new PC. If you want me to say that.
0: Well, Mike, listen, man, that's your opinion on that, and I appreciate you being out there. I'm glad that we're safe and nothing happened to you while you were there. And I'm sorry that it was a tough day.
3: Walking back down Hudson, I don't know why, but they're on every corner, on every street corner. Now they had blocked off a lot of the roads, so a couple cops were at each of those blockades, but on every street corner, it just was like, you know, 8 or 9 cops just standing there doing nothing.
0: Yeah.
3: I mean, and this was like 5 or 6 blocks away from it.
0: Yeah, I don't know. I mean, this is part of the reason why I didn't want to go. I mean, it wasn't going to be completely smooth. Everybody's got an own experience. You know, some people couldn't get in. Some people got there early, got in, had the greatest day of their life. Some cops probably had a great day because of where they were. Cops had a bad day where they were. This is what happens when there's millions and millions of people. Everybody's going to have a different experience.
3: In a very small period small area that now turns into parade pens. I'd never heard that before.
0: Sean in East Northport. What's going on, Sean?
11: Hey, what's up, boys? Boomer Geo. What's happening?
0: How you doing, Sean?
11: Good, bro. So, real funny. I was just sitting here driving, and I'm thinking, this guy's watching a basketball game for 3 quarters, and these poor old ladies are sitting in the garage for 3 quarters. Like, what's going on here with that?
0: You know, that's a good point there, Sean. You know, I
3: they were sweating in there. They got air conditioning.
0: That's funny, because, I mean, I was just so blown away by the story, you know, period, and the fact that Sean picked up on that. Like, what are they doing? Just staying in the garage? I mean, maybe they snuck in the back. These old women.
3: And, you know, the father-in-law is like, wait until halftime.
0: Yeah.
3: Like, wait, just wait. I got something really good coming.
0: It's Boomer and Geo on the Fan and CBS Sports Network.
3: The old plumbing works.
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14: 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Bridges and tunnels, we've got problems. Hudson River crossings. Inbound George, you're fine. It's 10 minutes upper and lower decks, but the outbound side is 35 to 40 minutes. That's both decks from a broken down tractor trailer. Right and center lanes are still blocked. Westbound Cross Bronx, a slow go out to the Bronx River. The Holland inbound 10 to 15, out's not bad. Minor delays both sides at the Lincoln. On the island, U.S. Open at Shinnecock jam-ups. Eastbound Sunrise Highway, that is just a slow go before Flanders Road. It crawls out to the canal in Southampton. Eastbound Montauk Highway is a little better. 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
0: 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The player to bank on is brought to you by California Cryobank. Help make families possible. Become a donor with the world's number one sperm bank. For weeks, it's been Knicks players, but now we have to pivot. So who's on the mound for the Yankees? Cam Schlittler.
3: Oh, baby.
0: Schlitty. That's right. With an ERA still under two. Impressive. I mean, he's one of the guys you can bank on more than about anybody in New York sports right now. So my player to bank on is Cam Schlittler.
3: Well, I'm going to go to the U.S. men's soccer team. And if Christian Pulisic is questionable for this game, that means Weston McKennie's got to pick it up. He's one of their central midfielders. And, you know, he's one of these young guys that nobody really knows unless you're a soccer person. So Weston McKennie to lead the USA to victory over Australia this afternoon.
0: I also like to shout out Manny's Barbershop in East Northport. They have us on CBS Sports Network cutting people's hair this morning. Isak and David, who apparently have this on every single day. And
3: nice.
0: Loyal fans that I wanted to recognize on this feel-good summer Friday. All right, Jerry, what's going on with you, man?
1: 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Here is your final piece of audio. This is it. This is how we head out the door with the NBA season and the Knicks parade from yesterday, the Knicks NBA champs. Jalen Brunson, why not hear from him one final time, just thanking the fans.
2: Somehow, some way, I knew we were going to find a way to get this done. Most importantly, thank you to the fans. I'm not going to lie, though, y'all are some pretty hard critics. But we appreciate it. At least I do.
1: Yep, and he was the finals MVP. Now, in terms of this parade, this was pretty nuts, as we know, in downtown Manhattan. Here is one of the German soccer players who was having trouble getting to one of his practices because of the parade.
4: I wanted to go to my training session today in the soccer field. Took the bike, but I don't know why. But I struggled a little bit. The Knicks are too strong this year. Even the parade is massive. It's massive.
1: Tough time getting around Manhattan. Certainly does make sense.
0: That guy sounds like fun.
1: I suppose he is.
0: I thought that the Germans were very serious about this World Cup. That guy sounds like he's having a good time.
3: Where are they located, Jerry? Do you know where they're
1: The Biltmore on 4th, I believe.
3: And where are they practicing?
1: One of the parks. I don't know.
3: Okay.
1: You're looking at me funny.
0: No, because you're making this stuff up.
1: Yes. Right. I don't know. I just think it was funny that he couldn't find his way around Manhattan. Now, this is Jose Alvarado. So he was on the Breakfast Club podcast. And I don't know if this dropped last night or today or maybe the day before. But first time I'm seeing it, and it's, you know, it's basketball related. And he was talking, and we always discuss a lot of these role players and bench players, you know, how much a part of it do they feel? Well, Alvarado said because of what he actually accomplished specifically in one of the games, he did feel a part of the series.
5: I was going to celebrate regardless, like, because we won, and it's crazy. Mm-hmm. But game four made it so much better.
6: You played a crucial role
5: Word.
6: In game four.
5: And like, that's what made that it so back. Much better for me. And, you know, just so now, like, it just gave me a better, like, oh, yo, I actually did something mm-hmm. for this team.
1: As opposed to just being on the bench and being a practice player. Here he was saying props to our coach.
5: And in the role I was having, you know, it's very, you know, Mike Brown did a good job. You know, some days, you know, it's... Everybody had to step up. You know, that day was my day, and I'm just happy it went our way. Though we were down 30, and we came back. So,
3: and by the way, both Wally Szczerbiak and Danny Ferry told me that Mike Brown is great with the players that way. Tells them their roles, tells them the expectations he has for them.
1: So no surprises, basically.
3: It's probably more for the guys that are coming off the bench than it is for the starters. I'm sure he individually talks to the starters about their roles as well, but some guys are going to see times. Other guys are not going to see time.
0: Just quickly here, Craig in New Jersey, while Jerry's in here. What's going on, Craig?
8: Boys!
0: What's up?
8: So, this morning, on the Al and Jerry show, I got to address something. Jerry was extremely rude, like, so rude, Al. So, Al was talking about a female part of the body and how it may have been a little bit lower than... he thought, and Jerry just went into this diatribe that Al was like a loser and he never got out of the house.
1: Just, great phone, jackass.
0: Yeah, I can't hear you. But
6: did goddamn life.
0: Did that happen? You still called him a loser and never gets out of the house?
1: No, I don't. I did not call him a loser. That is not true. I asked him about things he had done, and the answer was nothing.
3: All right, so Al put the call through. Obviously, I think sometimes Al puts the call through to get a point across.
26: I put a call through because I was hoping the guy would bring up that, because I thought this was something many men experienced, that it turned out when I asked Jerry, it seemed like he didn't experience this. And this was that, I try to be delicate with this.
1: Oh, good luck.
26: The first time you are in your life early on when you're with a woman... that thing is lower than you expect. It's just further down than you think.
3: Her thing?
26: Yeah, it's further down than you think.
3: What do you mean further down than you think?
26: It's like if I said
3: belly button.
1: That's exactly what I said.
3: What are you talking about?
26: I'm just saying, like, if you were to give somebody directions, you'd say it's downtown, but when you think you're downtown, go a little further. Specialize in the vagina. Just saying, it's deceptively further down than you think this early on in your life.
0: As the kids would say today, low-key further down. It's an unbelievable take. It's one of your all-time takes. I have to say, it really is. I never thought of that in my life. And then when you said it, I was like, I kind of understand where he's coming from.
1: Yeah. But you never thought of it.
0: But I never thought of it. Right. But I could see that, like, it's not totally crazy. Yeah.
26: Now I'm the vagina guy.
3: Yeah, you are. Obsessed with.
0: Well, so you don't see his point at all? No. Not even a little bit?
1: No. Anybody that believes that, take your head out of your ass.

0: college?
1: I never went to a party in high school. It was this sort of thing.
0: All right, now you be me. Go ahead, have at it.
2: Yeah.
0: To recap.
2: Right. Right. Especially after it was show 72 of the Knicks don't have as many fans. And then the door opens for you to go, you know what, you loser.
0: I did not call him a loser.
2: Apparently the segment is titled Al is a Loser, though.
3: I wrote, is Al a loser?
0: Oh. Wow.
1: So there was some question.
0: Yeah, I never use those words.
2: Oh, my goodness.
0: I don't
1: 8808-1019, taking your calls if you've been hit in the vagina.
0: That's because of the Jazz Chisholm hit by the foul ball and the gonads.
2: Okay.
0: And then he actually had a female who played softball that called and said it happened to her and it hurts.
1: I said, does it hurt the same as if a woman gets hit by a foul ball there? And a woman told me, yes, it does. She was a catcher.
2: She also said it's much lower than you think. So it's hard to get the foul ball there.
0: Jesus. Welcome to my world.
2: God.
0: Mm-hmm. Yeah. Anything else?
4: I mean, is there a traditional or average distance between said spot and the belly button, or no?
1: That I don't know.
0: Well, no, you have taller women with bigger torsos.
4: Yeah.
0: There'd be more room and distance to travel.
4: As opposed to a shorter woman.
0: Right.
4: Yeah.
0: Like the girl that was twerking.
1: Right, she had a lot of extra.
2: Hey, just before we get intimate, I just need to let you know my vagina is a lot lower than the average one.
1: Like you think you've reached the end of the block, it's like no, a little further. That's all I'm saying. I'm just saying it's a little further.
0: Now
1: than
0: I
1: you
0: know
1: think.
0: It was until you were 22 or 23 before you discovered yourself. Were you in your 30s when you discovered that?
2: That was from the warm-up show this morning.
0: It was.
2: And that is, it really is an incredible take. It really is. It's so unique, and I've never heard it before.
0: It's so him.
2: It really is.
0: I'm serious when I ask this question. That first time, when you realize a little lower than you thought, did it go through your mind, does she have one?
1: No, Jerry.
0: No. Like you couldn't find it. I'm just curious.
1: No, that did not go through my mind. As if I could recall way back when.
2: Please don't talk about my low vagina. I'm self-conscious about it.
4: I really have no comment.
2: Did you think like, wow, like every woman has a vagina that's lower? Maybe I got one with a low vagina.
1: I don't recall that either. So many years ago.
2: Maybe I just got a woman with a hidden vagina.
4: Jesus.
2: And the other ones are up just a little bit higher.
4: Poor Jerry. You know, sometimes. It explains a lot about you, though. It does.
0: What do you mean? What did I do?
4: Nothing. You've done nothing. I think you have a little bit of PTSD is what I think you have.
0: You have got to be the only person in the history of college that did not. I didn't say get drunk or nothing like that. I didn't say shotgun a beer.
1: Yeah.
0: One beer?
1: No.
0: In all of your college years?
1: No.
0: Makes no sense.
1: I know. What a weird, sheltered life I live.
0: Just end weird life. I didn't call him a loser, though.
2: By the way, there's kids that are not drinking now.
0: I know that.
2: In college.
0: Yeah.
2: This is 1980.
0: No, well, I know.
2: 1990, whatever.
0: No, I'm just saying that it's funny that that's actually going on now, where you never thought it would ever stop.
2: And yet I still don't believe 4 years without trying a beer.
0: Oh, yeah.
2: That seems almost impossible.
0: I don't know if you ever saw that one YouTube Gabby. She goes to these colleges, these frat houses. So it's a young female golfer. She'll go to a frat house and pick out.
2: I know who she is. Yeah.
0: She'll be like, who's the best golfer in this frat house?
2: Oh,
0: and they
2: go
0: out and they play for money.
2: Yep.
0: And almost every one of these guys, the thing comes up. Hey, you drink, you party. I don't really drink. I'm not a drinker. Like all these kids at frat houses. Like, I don't drink. I'm like,
2: it's different. Very different these days.
0: Yeah.
5: Mets did beat the Phillies 6-4. They do not play tonight. They'll resume tomorrow. Brazil plays Haiti and Philly, so that's why they're taking the day off. Yankees lost to the White Sox 5-1. Yankees Reds tonight. Cam Schlittler and Rhett Lauder.

0: starters there on the Fan at 7:05. U.S. and Australia, 20 minutes ago when I came in here, you had Wyndham Clark still at 6 under par. Second round of the U.S. Open, Matt Fitzpatrick and Dustin Johnson both at 3 under. All right, moment of the day. Gio early this morning unhappy with some of the speakers at the parade yesterday. And then there was a golf question that kind of came back to the parade festivities as well.
1: Who are you and why are you here? And then you got that screeching bitch who gets up there after that.
2: Oh, God.
1: I don't know who that was.
3: This is fine!
1: Can anybody tell me why Wyndham Clark's nickname is the blow pig?
0: Nope.
1: Anybody? Now, you don't need to know anything about him to get that answer.
2: Because of his first name.
1: Okay.
2: Wyndham.
1: Windham.
2: Yeah.
1: Blow pig. There you go. Very good.
2: Thank you.
1: The blow pig. I don't know if I like calling him the blow pig.
2: I don't think he probably likes being
0: probably
2: called
0: not.
2: The blow pig.
1: I think that woman who was up there twerking on that walk sign, I think that's her nickname too. How many goals do you think Brazil's going to score? I have numbers for you.
2: Come on, man.
1: What? I have numbers for it.
2: You're just going to just gloss right over that.
0: A little bit. Moment of the day. Enjoy your weekend.
1: Very good, Jerry. You too. We'll see you on Monday. It's Boomer and Geo coming to you live for the Built Ford Tough Studio. 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
7: 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Bridges and tunnels, we've got problems. Hudson River crossings. Inbound George, you're fine. It's 10 minutes upper and lower decks, but the outbound side is 35 to 40 minutes. That's both decks from a broken down tractor trailer. Right and center lanes are still blocked. Westbound Cross Bronx, a slow go out to the Bronx River. The Holland inbound 10 to 15, out's not bad. Minor delays both sides at the Lincoln. On the island, U.S. Open at Shinnecock jam-ups. Eastbound Sunrise Highway, that is just a slow go before Flanders Road. It crawls out to the canal in Southampton. Eastbound Montauk Highway is a little better. 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

0: showed me a video this morning of a guy by the name of Cashmere Keith Mitchell. He's on the
1: Cashmere Keith.
0: Yeah. Cashmere Keith. And yesterday, Cashmere Keith had one of the most amazing rounds of golf at Shinnecock. So he started on the back nine. That's where he started. So he double bogeyed 10, bogeyed 11, bogeyed 13, 14, and 16. And he shot a 41. You know, on the backside of Shinnecock, which was his starting first nine.
2: So for people who don't know, a 41 would be great for a guy like me.
0: Yes.
2: At a public course. 41 for a pro golfer in a major is horrendous.
0: Right. So then he comes back and he's tees off at hole number one, and he's going to do his back nine on the front side. And he ends up going 7 under, shooting a 29 on his back nine. And he evened his score at 70 and is right in the mix. And he goes off today at 130. But that, I mean, that is an insane. I think you had that round of golf we were playing the other day.
2: Huh.
0: Your front nine was good, and then you fell apart on the back nine.
2: That's right, yes.
0: Yep. But, yeah, so he goes.
2: Thanks for reminding me.
0: I know. So he goes birdie, par, birdie, birdie, eagle, three pars in a row, and then birdie on number nine.
3: I
0: saw
3: really?
0: The putt on number nine to historically get a 29 because it had only been done one other time, and that was a guy by the name of Neil Lancaster did it back in the final round of the 1995 U.S. Open.
2: He was also Cashmere Neil.
0: Cashmere Neil. So Cashmere Keith, man, what a round.
2: Yeah, it's just absolutely incredible, and, you know, that's the game for you, isn't it?
0: It is the game in a nutshell.
2: Yes. You can be terrible, you can be fantastic. But generally, it never ends up the same way all day.
0: Where's your guy, Sam Burns, by the way?
2: He's 2 over.
0: All right, so he's right in the mix.
2: He was 2 under at one point and leading the tournament. It's solo first and then kind of, you know, got to put on his North Shore adult diapers there for a little bit. Nick and Newton, what's going on, Nick?
4: Hey, guys, how we doing?
2: Good, Nick, what's up?
4: Last night, so yesterday for the parade, I stayed at my friend's house the night before. I drove from Newton, New Jersey to East 30th Street in Manhattan, stayed the night, woke up 6:30 in the morning yesterday, walked 2.5 hours down to Battery Park from East 30th. I was there for when the Fulton barricade went down. I saw that twerking girl happen in real life.
2: Wow.
4: By the end of it, I was probably to the right of City Hall, and I looked up and I was like, who's number 33 with the last name Jones on the Knicks?
2: Yeah.
4: It was an unbelievable day. It was a day I'll never forget. I'd do it 1,000. I'd do it again if I had to. Great day. Go, Knicks. Unbelievable.
2: All right. Yeah, well, you know, Nick, I'm glad we ended on that. I didn't know how this was going to go because all we saw up on the screen was walked 4 hours to get to the parade. I was hoping it wasn't going to be I walked 4 hours to get to the parade and then I got shut out. So that's not what happened.
0: No. And, you know, the other part of this is, you know, all the people that got up at the crack of dawn to get down there.
2: Yeah.
0: And to secure their spot. And, you know, that is dedication. That's dedication to a team that, you know, we haven't seen anything quite like this.
2: Yeah. Those guys yesterday from Bellport, the Rick Yarders sent me a video. They got to slap Mike Brown's hand because he got off the float and was going down. It was pretty good.
0: I got a buddy who lives down there.
2: Yeah.
0: And he walked out of the front of his building and it was all right in front of him.
2: Oh,
0: I mean, it was all right. There was high-fiving Mike Brown, got an autograph from, I think he said, Carl Anthony Towns.
2: That's great.
0: Mitchell Robinson came over to say hello.
2: Ugh. I mean, when you live right there and you step right out, it's right in your face. It doesn't get any better.
0: He obviously knew, you know, what was going on, but, you know, the fact that it was right outside the building he lives in.
2: Perfect.
0: It's insane.
2: Good way to end our feel-good summer Friday. Quick break. Come right back. Hand it over to Evan, Tiki, and Sean right after this.
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6: 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Up to 2 million fans packed Manhattan on Thursday for the Knicks championship parade. Confetti was flying, Broadway wall-to-wall, viewing pens full before players even hit the street. Some people couldn't even get through. 53 years of waiting. New York City made every second count and then some. I'm John Lund.
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9: It's the morning show with Boomer and Geo.
2: What a week. We come in Monday celebrating the Knicks championship. We end on Friday talking about the championship parade. It's still going to be something that'll be in the back of our minds throughout the summer, of course, because championship teams, they live on forever. But we'll have to start focusing on this great Mets team that we have here. Bunch of champions that they are. But there is another baseball team in town that really does have a shot at winning it if their superstar can come back and be healthy, and that is the New York Yankees.
0: I can't wait for that mayor's speech when they win the championship.
2: Mispronouncing everybody's name.
0: He's going to be talking about Lou Gehrig and Yogi Berra, Whitey Ford.
2: Of course.
0: Yes.
2: Have a great weekend. You're going out to Shinnecock. Enjoy that. Enjoy the World Cup with a game today. And we will talk to you on Monday. Have a great weekend, everybody.
0: Have a great one. We'll see you Monday morning. As always, New York.
10: Yeah. The human body is a really amazing thing. Like, all the things that have to work together. But to take our testicles, which are very sensitive, and to put them on the outside of your body where your person you're battling could easily get to them, versus a woman's private parts, internal, Jerry. You know what I'm saying?
11: Why don't you call God? Talk to him.
0: I don't know.
10: I don't even know how to reach him.
0: Fraud! Fraud!
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12: On this Juneteenth, 2026, what's up, Evan and Tiki, without Sean Morash for the next 4 hours? Yankee fans, you exist. We'll talk about you later. Met fans, you sort of exist. We'll talk about you later, but I've looked forward to this day for so long.
13: Why is that? Because you have your son in here doing yeoman's work, not like on his iPad, not chilling, talking about give me dollars in name of Spence, but looking up our opinions on all the Knick champions?
12: Yeah, I put my oldest son to work today. He's actually taking an iPad break right now, but no, I'm working him hard.
13: Good.
12: People really loved it.
13: I mean, nobody else is working today, so.
12: That's right. People really loved earlier in the week that segment where we just showed every FAN host's opinion on the Jalen Brunson signing, uncovering that audio, and it got such a great review. I said, we'll do more of it. Mm-hmm. So I put my oldest son, Jet, to work. No, I'm excited about the awkwardness of today. Today's a very awkward day because the Knicks are champions. They've been champions for 6 days. They just had their parade. We gave you coverage yesterday of the parade. And by the way, anyone who needs to call to complain about their parade experience, we're here for you, 888-808-1019. But today is the day that you agreed, and we all agreed, is the first time we could actually have a conversation about what's next.
13: Yeah.
12: Now, I respect that there are some Knicks fans who are going to be like, I don't care! because you're still basking in the glow of a championship. This is not something I can relate to, so I'm just theorizing. And there are some like that.
13: There might be some that don't care at all forever.
12: Really?
13: I waited for, I'm 75 years old right. or 68 years old. I've waited my entire life for this. I'm good, man. I don't need another one.
12: And I respect that.
13: I'd love to run it back. If it happens, great. If we win 25 games next year, fantastic. That's not happening, but you know what I mean.
12: Yeah, yeah.
13: Like, there is a group of, it's small, that probably look at this championship and say, I am so satisfied. This is all I wanted in my life. I'm good. I also happen to be a Giants fan. I also happen to be a Yankee fan. Right. So I've got plenty of other support championships around this one.
12: Right.
13: But I needed the Knicks. But that's not going to be most. Most want repeats. Most want their team to become a dynasty.
12: No doubt. And I think most start to think, especially with the NBA offseason beginning in days, to think about what's next. So I want to address something that James Dolan said to Craig and Big Mac the other day because, and again, I'm trying to be fair and do a tap dance here in terms of he's the owner of a championship team. Okay? James Dolan changed his New York legacy because he's the owner of a championship team. But I'm sorry, there was something he said the other day to Craig and Big Mac that I want you to hear again. I want the audience to hear again because I heard it a certain way and I didn't like it. I didn't love it.
2: Yep.
12: I didn't like it. Before I play the clip, I want to very quickly explain what the hell the second apron is. The NBA had a new CBA a couple of years in which they made it more difficult to repeat as champions, more difficult to build super teams. And so there's a thing called the second apron where when you get over that salary number, your chances of building a team, it just becomes more difficult from a structural standpoint. So, for example, if you go over a second apron, you can no longer make aggregate salary trades work. Like, you can't trade two $5 million players right. for a $10 million player.
13: Right. 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
12: Right.
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12: 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You can't use your tax player mid-level exception to sign a free agent. You can't acquire a player and assign a trade team. And there's also some heavy restrictions, such as if you're above that apron for multiple years, your first round pick 7 years in the future is frozen. These are basketball reasons, strategic reasons why going into the second apron is not a good thing. And I respect that.
13: Yeah.
12: But the other part of the second apron, and this is the part I don't accept, is, well, I got to write a big check.
13: Yeah. And the reason is because when you sign your guys, you can sign your free agents and you're not restricted as all those restrictions that Evan was given. That doesn't matter if they're your guys. But you can re-sign all your guys, go over the second apron, you're just going to have to pay a tax.
12: You're going to have to pay a tax. And what I heard James Dolan say the other day, and I want to replay it because it's possible I'm not hearing it correctly. It sounded as if all of those other things I talked about, which are fair arguments, like, hey, Ev, I don't want to be restricted by not being able to use the taxpayer mid-level exception. I don't want to be restricted where I can't trade cash. I don't want to be restricted in which we can't do a sign and trade. It takes away your flexibility. There's no doubt if you go into the second apron. But I heard James Dolan pretty much mention, I don't want to write a big check. And I have a tough time accepting that. So here is what James Dolan said when Craig asked him about running the team back next season.
14: You know, we're willing to stretch, right? But there's certain things in the NBA that you have to be, you know, suicidal to do. And we're not going to do those.
12: Right.
14: One of them is called the second apron.
12: Mm-hmm.
14: Cannot go into the second apron.
12: Got it.
14: But, you know, it's... but that's up to Leon, right?
12: He's making all the decisions. You're just stroking checks,
14: yeah,
12: right?
14: Yeah, I'm just telling him how big of a check I can write. Right? I'll write as big of a check as possible, but I can't write a check that goes into the second apron.
12: Got it. Hold on. Why? That's my question. Like,
13: yeah.
12: If you stop it as, hey, it's suicidal to go in the second apron because of a lot of boring things that I just talked about, I think we could all accept it or we could argue about it. Nobody wants to hear an owner who just made a fortune off a playoff run in which it cost you guys $3,000 to get in, basically. No one wants to hear an owner use, I can't write that big of a check. Now, tell me if I'm wrong. Is that what he said?
13: Yeah, that's exactly what he said.
12: Okay, I have a little bit of an issue with that.
13: The thing I don't, and I can't find the details on, is what does that tax look like?
12: 3-to-1, $3 to every dollar.
13: So $3 to every dollar you spend above the that second apron.
12: If you're in the second apron, yeah.
13: It's three times. So
12: it's ridiculous. I admit that,
13: It is ridiculous because, in theory, the way that you try to get the Knicks another championship is simply to run it back. Is you re-sign Mitch, you re-sign Landry Shamet. Hopefully Jose Alvarado decides to opt in, or maybe he doesn't. Mm-hmm. But whatever, those deals ultimately put you over. Maybe put you over. It will put you over because they were only what, 3 million or less than a million under the apron at the end of this season. Now going into next season, I think they're $13 million under it. But those guys are going to cost more than $13 million. Just go above the apron. You get none of these penalties because they're your guys.
12: Right. Right. You're not changing.
13: You just
12: got to
13: pay the tax.
12: Right. So those restrictions I talked about are not that big of a deal, especially when you're a championship team trying to run it back. Saying the check's too big. I don't know about you guys. I don't think we want to hear that from any owner. Mm. I don't think we want to hear that from Hal Steinbrenner. I don't think we want to hear that from Steve Cohen. And I certainly don't think you want to hear it from James Dolan. So I don't know if people took it a different way. Maybe Craig took it another way because he was obviously interviewing him.
2: Right.
12: That was a guy saying, I'm not writing that big of a check.
13: What did Craig say in real time?
12: He said, I got it.
13: So he didn't push back on it.
12: Well, I don't know if he took it the way I took it.
13: Right, right.
12: Like, I'm just being honest about that. I don't know. Now, also, and maybe the Knicks fan will say this, this is the tap dance of today. Maybe a Knicks fan will call up, especially because I'm the wrong messenger, and say, I don't care. I won a championship. He doesn't have to write an absurd check. My point to you is this. This is not about Landry Shamet. This is not about Mitchell Robinson. I'm not even telling you they have to re-sign these guys. I'm telling you something I've said many, many times before. The last thing I want to hear from a billionaire owner is I'm not writing that check. That's it. Right. That's my argument. Has nothing to do with signing trades and losing flexibility. I don't want to hear, and I don't think other people want to hear, any owner in this town, especially one that just did so financially well, say, hey, that's too big of a check to write. Now, I'm willing to give a little bit of a benefit of the doubt on he was laughing.
13: Mm-hmm.
12: It's up to Leon. James Dolan is not the greatest public speaker. I think we all saw that yesterday.
13: Yeah, you're right.
12: And just because he says something doesn't mean it's actually going to happen. So I'm open-minded to the offseason in how they perform. Well, my point is very simple. Here's my point in one sentence. I don't want to hear a billionaire owner tell me the check's too big to write. That's it. That's my argument.
13: Here's what I feel. I feel like James Dolan is a mature owner. I don't mean that in his age or anything. I'm talking about in how long he's owned the New York Knicks. When you look at Steve Cohen, just as a contrast, he's not quite a mature owner yet. Mm. And so by James Dolan's years of experience making money, losing money, whatever the circumstances were, because there was moments when he overspent for some aged talent.
12: He spent a lot, and I give him credit for that.
13: Look, it never worked. Yeah. It was interesting. It made the garden interesting for a minute, but they never won anything. And he finally got some financial stability and ultimately brings in Leon Rose. They win a championship. So he knows what it's like to make money, not make money, etc. Steve Cohen doesn't know what it's like to make money yet.
12: No.
13: Because he hasn't made money yet.
12: Nor win.
13: Or win. Right, but I think at some point, Steve Cohen will get close to, maybe even win a championship. Let's just say he wins a championship. He's not going to spend the money like he did at the beginning of his tenure because he was an immature owner.
12: Sure, sure.
13: And so I think you have to understand where James Dolan's coming from. This is not about, man, I own the New York Knicks and we're going to win a championship. This is a business. We have won a championship. I want it to continue to be a profitable business.
12: Yeah, but no fan wants to hear
13: no
12: that.
13: No fan wants to hear it.
12: That's my argument.
13: And by the way, James Dolan should have been advised not to say that.
12: Or, you know what he could have said? And I swear to God, this would be a non-story or it'd be a different story. If he said, hey, guys, you familiar with the restrictions of the second apron? You know, mm-hmm. We can't use a taxpayer mid-level. We can't trade cash. We can't acquire a player from another team in a sign and trade. If you argue that, for basketball reasons, why the flexibility is so hurt by going into the second apron, yeah, that's why it's there. I totally get it. I understand it. We can argue if it's too restrictive, especially if you're a championship team. Because my argument back would be, if I'm a championship team, I'm already there. So I'm doing everything I can to maximize my window. And if that means being restricted by these things, I would do it. Those are fair reasons.
13: Of course.
12: Once you bring up a check, especially anyone who dropped $3,000 to go to a finals game, they're going to argue.
13: Well, some of them were more than $3,000.
12: Well, but those are from the secondary market.
13: Right, right, right.
12: I meant from the Knicks. Like, the Knicks sold tickets for over $1,000 a pop. Like, I understand why someone would say, that can't be the reason. If the reason is the taxpayer mid-level, I get it. But the reason can't be the check. And that's at least how I heard it. Now, here's the beauty of things. I really trust Leon Rose. I don't know how anyone else can.
13: Of course.
12: So I am hopeful for Knicks fans, let me rephrase that correctly.
13: And his staff, as he gave credit to.
12: And his staff, that if Leon Rose sits James Dolan down and says, look, I know it's a big check, but here's why you have to write it. If you want to win another championship, this, according to me and my crew, is our best chance of doing it. I would hope he'd convince James Dolan to write the check. But that comment the other day, and that's why I bit my tongue for 2 days, because I was like, look.
13: Yeah, let him celebrate.
12: They won a championship. It is what it is. We'll wait till Friday. That's when Tiki said it's okay to talk about the offseason. That's the only trigger point that I had. Like, don't tell me there's a check too big to write. You can't say that to your fans.
13: So this comes back to how we started the show and how fans are feeling. Now, the question really is, how is James Dolan feeling? What does James Dolan want? Does he want to win another championship?
12: I would assume so, yeah.
13: I would assume so as well.
12: At what cost?
13: But it's caveated at what cost.
12: Right,
13: do
12: right.
13: I want to win another championship? Because if I'm going to build a team traditionally, like almost every other champion, it's going to be through the draft. It's not going to be overpaying veterans, ultimately getting to surpassing that second apron, having to pay a massive tax because it feels good for my fan base.
12: Right.
13: Right. It feels good to have Carl Anthony Towns here for the next 5 or 6 years. He's got 1 year left on his deal. They got to figure it out. Are they going to do it this offseason? Are they going to wait till he's a free agent?
12: Yeah.
13: Jalen Brunson ultimately has to get repaid after his... They classified it as a pay cut yesterday, I think, Mayor Mamdani.
12: It was a discount.
13: It wasn't a pay cut. It was a discount.
12: It was a discount.
13: It was a discount. It wasn't a pay cut.
12: Yeah.
13: Ultimately, they're going to have to make some really hard decisions a couple of years from now. Not this year.
12: Right. And what my... So the way I've always looked at the second apron since it was instituted is, if you're a borderline team, stay away from it.
13: Right.
12: If you're a team looking for a quick fix, stay away from it. It only makes sense if you're a championship
13: team. And there haven't been a lot of teams that have done this.
12: Four teams have done it. That's
13: Cleveland last year, right?
12: Boston, Phoenix. I think Cleveland, I'm not positive.
13: I think Cleveland was this year.
12: It's a rare thing to do. Now, keep in mind, again, to get in the weeds, but just to explain that the Knicks are capable of going into the second apron, if they go into that second apron but then dip out of it before the season's over, they get away from those restrictions.
13: Right.
12: And the whole frozen draft pick thing is only if you're above that second apron in 3 out of 4 years. I'm not talking about 3 years from now.
13: No.
12: I'm talking about right now. I'm talking about maximizing this window of winning an NBA championship. And so the Knicks are perfectly equipped to go into the second apron. Like James Dolan saying it's suicide, I think it's suicide for other teams.
13: It's suicide also if you're in it for 3 years. It's not suicide for maybe a year. And maybe not even.
12: Or maybe even not a full year, like you said, because you can dip out. I think the Celtics did that last year, where they were above it, and then they dipped out of it.
13: Right.
12: It's just the money thing, man. I don't think any fan wants to hear that. Now, this is the real test for Knicks fans, because you just won a championship, and I am fully equipped and ready to hear from Knicks fans who say, we won a title, I don't care, shut up.
13: Right.
12: You're just a bitter Net fan, which has nothing
13: to do with it. That's going to be a lot of people.
12: I mean,
13: not a ton.
12: I got to be the bad guy, but I'm calling it like it is. Like, sometimes I call it like it is, and I'm a Knicks fan, according to my fellow Net fans. Sometimes I call it is, and I'm a hater.
13: Right.
12: I'm just being honest. Like, and I've said this about Steve Cohen before. I've said it about how no one wants to hear an owner talk about that's too much money.
13: Especially an owner who's just won a championship.
12: Yes. And even though, because here's the other argument. Well, James Dolan has spent a lot of money. Of course he has. So is Steve Cohen.
13: Mm-hmm.
12: So is Hal Steinbrenner. That doesn't stop you from saying, why stop there?
13: Right.
12: That has never stopped the fan from saying that. But I just want to make sure, because in fairness to Dolan and to the audience, I wanted to make sure I heard him right.
13: Mm.
12: And that's why
13: you
12: I played that clip from
13: you
12: Craig
13: did.
12: And Big Mac. He said, I don't want to write that check.
13: I'm not writing that check. It's suicide to go into the second apron. So, and it is if you have to build your team via free agency. But the beauty of this Knicks team is that you can run it back as it is.
12: You can.
13: And probably get, maybe not as far and win a championship, but you're not going to be bad.
12: Absolutely.
13: These guys are still in their prime. Their windows are still wide open.
12: Now, keep in mind, what we're talking about in terms of who you'd lose if you don't go into the second apron, it's not Kat, it's not Mikal, it's not Jalen Brunson, it's not OG. We're talking about Landry Shamet and Mitchell Robinson.
13: Mm-hmm.
12: And I understand.
13: And Alvarado has an option that he could, he's probably going to opt in, to be honest with you. Why wouldn't he?
12: To get more money.
13: Did he do enough to be a high price free agent this offseason? He has a championship, so I'd say maybe, But I think he want to stay here.
12: I think he wants to stay here. I think everyone wants to stay here. I think guys want to get paid. It's a business.
13: Yeah, I hear you.
12: So if I had to guess, and we are a week away from NBA free agency and a few days ahead of the NBA draft, and keep an eye on the draft because a lot of money is associated with that first round pick. It is not crazy. And we've seen Leon Rose do this where he just gets rid of the pick.
13: Yep.
12: Which probably in a lot of ways makes sense if you're going to try to run it back. Trade it for future picks.
13: Right.
12: Clears out that potential money hold.
13: Yep.
12: And maybe gives you a better chance of keeping these players. But the players we're talking about are Landry Shamet and Mitchell Robinson specifically. And I understand, like, can you lose those guys and still win a championship? Of course. But I think the easiest route...
13: I mean, not
12: route...
13: if you come up against Wemby again.
12: Wow. Is that what you're thinking about?
13: Yes. Yeah. You got to think... I mean, think about the teams that have always been consistently good and get deep into the postseasons. I'm talking all sports. They build their teams, or their teams have been built to fight their biggest nemesis.
12: Right.
13: And let's face it, Wimpy's going to be the pain in the ass coming out of the West.
12: Here are the guys who are signed for next year. Now, obviously, the Knicks could trade anybody away and clear up space, but Kat's going to make $56 million. OG's going to make $42 million. Jalen's going to make $37.7 million. Mikal's going to make $33 million. Josh is going to make $20 million. Deuce, $3.9 million. Tyler Kolek, $2.2 million. You mentioned Jose Alvarado's player option of $4.5 million. The free agents are Mitchell Robinson, Landry Shamet, Jordan Clarkson, Jeremy Sochan. The restricted free agents, and I think there's a few of them you're going to keep an eye on, is Ariel Hukporti and Muhammad Diawara.
13: Of course.
12: Now,
13: Diawara was interesting in the regular season.
12: You want to bring him back. Now, Dylan Jones is a big one because they retired his number.
13: Right.
12: How do you lose Dylan Jones in his famous number 33? So we'll get to your calls, Knick fans. How do you feel? Are you even ready to have this discussion about the offseason? And if you were at the parade, let us know how great or bad it was. So we'll talk to you throughout the show, 888-808-1019. Our friends at Town Fair Tire remind you that at Town Fair Tire, you always get the guaranteed lowest price on name brand tires. From Connecticut to Maine, nobody beats Town Fair Tire. Nobody. And by popular demand, because a lot of people over the last 24 hours have been questioning the mayor's Knick fandom off of his really impressive speech on Thursday afternoon, I did do a deep dive. So we will have a definitive answer on if Mayor Mondani is a true Knick fan or not. It is time for the Yankee Turning Point of the Game. Be the first call to correctly identify yesterday's turning point at 866-540-WFAN. You'll receive a $100 Wendy's gift card. It's from our friends at Wendy's. Eat great, even late at Wendy's. 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
13: It's Tiki Barber here. The World Cup is deeply underway already. The United States takes on Australia this afternoon. It's going to be a great match to watch for sure. 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
12: 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Let's take Nick calls. 888-808-1019. Ed is down in Melbourne, Florida. What's shaking, Ed?
15: How are you, Evan? The money issue, if you're still paying off Eddie Curry and Isaiah Thomas, it better not be an issue. Let me tell you.
13: That's funny.
15: Anyway, listen, I got one thing about the parade coverage you guys did and a quick thing about Sean again. Parade coverage was fantastic. Tiki, you alluded to the fact that you spoke to Mandami's speechwriter. I didn't know it was Joe Benigno. Because that guy covered everything.
13: Oh, man, he nailed it.
15: Some lousy teams down here. I saw them 8 years ago with a bag over my head twice that year.
13: That's great.
15: How bad they were. I took my granddaughter, and we were embarrassed to be there, but we went because we're fans.
13: Right.
15: The parade coverage was great yesterday. Seeing Clyde with his two rings showing them off was beautiful. And Evan, thank God you said about that Dogs Out song. I don't want to hear or see that anymore. I bleed blue and orange like you. I am done with that song. It brings back a bad memory of the World Series.
12: I'm glad I'm not the only one, because I heard Boomer and Gio mocking me this morning for even uttering the line after Mike Brown did it, saying, I forget what I said. I don't know who put the dogs out, but I know who put them away, the 2000 Yankees.
13: Yes.
12: That is not something that a lot of people get over. And if you're a Knicks Mets fan. There's a weird crossover there.
13: Well, you know what, Evan?
12: What?
13: I am sad that I missed that in real time. That is a hell of a line.
12: Oh, you like that line?
13: I didn't hear it. Maybe because I was too caught up in the moment, or the idiot that was dropping trash on our table when we were trying to get out of there.
12: Yeah.
13: Like, that's a great line.
12: Thank you very much. But do you understand? I know you were playing at the time, and it was 26 years ago.
13: I don't remember it becoming a big deal with the New York sports world.
12: That was the rally song of the 2000 Mets.
13: No, I remember that, but I don't remember it being a polarizing song.
12: It was. Now, if the argument is, Ev, get over it, it's 26 years, no one remembers, all right, I'm sure if you're under 35, you have no idea.
2: Right.
12: How old's our intern back there? How old are you, sir? How old are you, man? First of all, you can turn your mic on.
16: He is 20 years old.
12: Well, turn his mic on for a second. Turn my mic on! What's your name again, by the way?
2: All right. Okay,
12: what did you say? What's your name? I forget.
2: Joe.
12: Joe, are you a Met or Yankee fan?
17: Met fan.
12: Do you know about Who Let the Dogs Out being associated with the 2000 Mets?
13: No chance. He's 20.
12: Let him answer. Sorry. Do you know
16: Sorry,
12: about...
16: Sorry, I just got to get the headphones on.
12: All right, I can't hear you. So we're all learning here. Do you know about Who Let the Dogs Out being associated with the 2000 Mets?
17: With the Mets? No.
12: Okay. Mm. See, you're right.
13: But do you know the song?
2: I still can't hear
13: Ish. You don't know the song?
12: I forget. He can't.
13: Yeah,
12: he
13: can't.
12: It's okay. We'll figure that out.
2: It's all part of the internship.
12: I think Tiki was proven right. Okay, for those 35 and older.
13: Right, there you go.
12: It annoys you. And if you're a Nick Met fan, you're probably sitting there confused. If you're a Yankee Nick fan, you're probably like, this is awesome.
13: So I'm just marveling at your line. Who let the dogs out? I don't know, but I know who put them away.
12: The 2000 Yankees.
2: That's great.
12: I'll play that clip for you later because I think it was pulled. We'll come right back. It's Evan and Tiki without Sean Morash till 2 this afternoon.
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0: 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The New York State Gaming Commission announced a $48 million loss for the week ending June 14th, the first time they've ever ended in the red.
1: Wow.
2: First time ever?
0: So I guess a lot of people, they were underdogs. Maybe everyone thought the Spurs would win.
2: Didn't we say this? This is the problem with these sharps, is that they want New Yorkers because there's so many of them.
1: So make them favorites.
2: But they want them to be pissed off and bring in the money.
1: But then if the Knicks win, like what happened, you hear
2: you
1: what
2: get
1: Connor
2: screwed.
1: Said. Yeah, you lose money.
2: But they bet against the Knicks.
0: Well, and felt like everyone felt the Knicks were a better team. It was just that people thought the Western Conference was better. So it was a little bit of
2: But I also think, Connor, to your point, people discounted how good the Knicks became, especially when they got to the postseason. Like, they just took it as a, they'll cool off. They're not going to stay hot for, four series. There's no chance.
1: I think it was also that the East was bad. But the Knicks were dominating in such a way that we needed to look past it, and some people couldn't.
2: Yeah.
1: So, like, two truths were happening at the same time.
2: No doubt.
1: For those that tried to discredit the Knicks, they said, well, they're beating nobody. But what they left out was the Knicks weren't just beating these teams. They were annihilating
2: these
1: teams.
2: They were bludgeoning these teams.
1: Right. And I think
2: what was the closeout differential, like, plus 30, like, average?
1: It was great, yeah. We did the math on it, going back even to last year with Boston.
0: The greatest point differential in the history of the NBA playoffs.
1: Yeah. And also, if you bet on them like I did, and I know Sean did, when they were down by whatever in the 20s against San Antonio in game 4, you also cleaned up.
2: No, dude, I told you. I had a friend that made 40 grand because he bet big.
1: And the same thing in the closeout game. They were underdogs to begin with. They were trailing most of the game. If you did any kind of live betting, and in these areas it would be the Knicks, you cleaned up.
2: Mm-hmm.
1: So it makes perfect sense. Here is what our caller was referring to. This was when Mike Brown was doing his who let the dogs out thing. And I dropped a reference to the 2000 Mets.
3: Without you, this wouldn't be this wouldn't be possible. Let's go one time. Who let the dogs out?
4: Oh, no.
3: Who let the dogs out? I love you, New York.
4: I don't know who let the dogs out, but I know who put them back in the kennel, the 2000 Yankees.
1: You like that one?
2: That's great. Oh, the delivery was excellent. You should have gotten up there and spoke for Dolan. The delivery was yours was fantastic.
1: The problem with Dolan's speech was, even if he's kind of right with what he said.
2: He was absolutely right. Yeah, he just didn't deliver it.
1: He didn't deliver it well. And I also just think sometimes it's not the place.
2: Yeah.
1: You know what I mean?
2: Yeah, I agree.
1: Like, it's sort of hypocritical in that.
2: Save it. But when else is he going to get his zing back?
1: I know. And I know he doesn't like the mayor, and that's fine. But when you're meeting the mayor and getting the keys to the city, do a photo op with him. It's like any player that goes to the White House. If you choose to go to the White House, don't be a jerk about it.
2: Yeah.
1: You know what I mean? And it's like this hypocrisy where none of us can get through politics. We just can't.
2: Yeah, you're right.
1: And they don't like each other, which is fine. They don't have to like each other. I totally understand. Mm-hmm. But it was like he couldn't put it past them. And look. Mamdani sort of did it too because he referred to Oakley. But I also think Charles Oakley's a big part of Knicks history.
2: He is a big part of Knicks history.
1: And that would be disingenuous.
2: And Oakley was, he went to all the away games.
1: He did, yeah.
2: He wanted to be a part of this as bad as any of the other legends that James Dolan has a great relationship with. So that was fan-ish. That was him being a fan. Mamdani.
1: Are you sure? Are you positive?
2: I'm setting you up, Evan. That was him being a fan.
1: Well,
2: or at least his speechwriter being a fan.
1: Yeah, there's a lot of debate on if he's a fan or not. I'll reveal my results because I did do an exhaustive search last night after Devin Williams held on and the Mets won and the Yankees lost to the White Sox, which we'll get to later. And I have uncovered some details about Mayor Mamdani.
2: Good or bad? And what his fandom is.
1: And his real fandom. Because Dolan said...
2: Oh, I know what his real fandom is.
1: Uh-oh.
0: Brooklyn Nets.
5: He has tweeted about the Brooklyn Nets, by the way.
1: Well, he's the mayor of New York City. I mean, he's also said he's a Mets fan. Well, there's a chance in November the Yankees are going to have a parade.
2: Mm.
1: And I think the best course of action, and Rudolph Giuliani was really good at this, just be honest. Like, Rudy would show up to Met Yankee games with his Yankee hat on and be like, dude, I'm not going to screw around. I'm a Yankee fan.
2: Yeah.
1: And I think what you need to do in this town is just be who you are, and I think we'll all accept it. That's the key.
2: Yeah, I think, but you also are the mayor, and all of your constituents are fans of all these different teams. In some ways, you kind of have to be a fan of everything.
1: Well,
2: you know what I mean?
1: Sort of, but you're
2: here's the thing. You don't have to be a fan. You don't have to be the diehard buying the hats and being at the arenas or the ballparks and screaming and yelling and doing all. You don't have to do all of that. But you do have to acknowledge them without any kind of hate or condescension in your voice.
1: Yeah, and I give a lot of credit to the former governor of New Jersey, Chris Christie. I mean, he's got two football teams. He's also got, in a way, a third football team because there's so many Eagle fans living in New Jersey.
2: 100%.
1: And this guy decided, I give so little F's about what people think, I'm going to remind them I'm a Cowboy fan. Like, say what you want about him. That is some of the most badass stuff you'll ever see.
2: Yeah.
1: You talk about not caring, like... He has everyone in that state, from a sports fandom perspective, or at least most people in that state, hating his guts.
2: They should have hated him from a sports standpoint. Because if you're going to be a fan of anybody in the Northeast, don't let it be the Cowboys.
1: But he's genuinely a Cowboy fan.
2: Of course.
1: Fan.
2: So look, it is. You be honest about it.
1: And that's what he did.
2: Yeah.
1: And that's what you have to do. All right, let's get to some of your calls, and then we'll reveal the deep dive results on Mayor Mamdani. 888-808-1019. Mike is in Clifton Park. What's up, Mike?
6: Hey, great show, guys.
1: Appreciate it.
6: So I'm a Knicks fan and I'm a Mets fan, but you know, in terms of the Knicks, I'm really excited about the future. I can't wait to hear from Leon Rose. I didn't realize we had these draft picks, so I'm curious to see how he manages that. I'm not concerned about Dolan's statement. I think he was pretty relaxed and just kind of blurting things out. And I think really Leon Rose, I mean, as the GM, I think he'll probably try to bring back the team and stay under the second apron like all GMs would want to do.
2: Right.
6: But I think if he has to go to the second apron and he makes the case, hey, we're investing in winning, this will help us to Dolan. I don't think Dolan will hesitate. Dolan has spent millions of dollars losing for 20 years.
1: I think that's the hope, and that's the belief you would have that Leon

0: think is, we talk about the second apron now in terms of keeping Landry Shamet, Mitchell Robinson, and Jose Alvarado and players like that.
1: Yeah.
0: The real question's going to be next year when Karl Anthony Towns says, I'm opting out. And the Knicks have to make a decision, and they can make that decision right now, too, on if they want to give him $65 million a year. And the answer is probably going to be no.
1: Right.
0: Like, Karl Anthony Towns, I don't think, is finishing his career as a New York Knick.
1: No.
0: Now, I don't think
1: there's too many years left.
0: I don't think right now they would duck out a cat. Like, because that's another possibility. Another possibility is to look at this starting five and say, you know what? Cat's value is high. Let's move on. Let's create that caps, that room.
1: That would be cold-blooded.
0: Of course it's cold-blooded.
1: That would be very hard. It would be hard, and it'd be emotionally, it's slap in the face to Cat. Now, the Knick fan might say, okay, I get it, because half of his time here, I have not liked him, but it would be a slap in the face to a guy who helped you win a championship in a major way.
0: It is a business.
1: I understand.
0: And Leon Rose is an agent. He is a cold-blooded businessman. Now, personally, as an IBO, I wouldn't do it right now. This is something for next year, in my opinion. But right now, like, is it possible they go down that route? Sure. I mean, that's a lot of money. And I don't think they view Karl Anthony Towns as a player that's going to finish his career here, but it is a business. It's a cold-blooded business,
1: right.
0: But it's a business. Let's go to Vinny in Staten Island. Hey, Vinny.
2: Evan and Tiki, what is up?
1: All's good, man.
0: What's up?
2: So I was at the parade yesterday, and before I say that, Evan, if I could just bring up something real quick. I called you about 3 years ago, and you yelled at me and yelled at me, and I told you the missing Infinity Stone was Mikal Bridges. And it happened, and it's unbelievable.
0: Are you looking now, for an apology? Is that what you're looking for?
2: Yes.
0: I
2: would like an apology.
0: I, Evan Roberts, apologize to you, Vinny, from Staten Island, for A, not believing the Nets would be dopey enough to trade Mikal Bridges to the New York Knicks, and then B, the fact that he did turn out to be at least one of the final Infinity Stones, and now he's an NBA champion. So you're right, I'm wrong, I'm an idiot, and I'll have to live with it forever.
2: Thank you. I still love you, Evan.
0: Thanks.
2: Now, with the parade, this was the first parade that I ever got to experience, and we got on the ferry last night at 2:30 in the morning, and the waiting, 8-9 hours, but it was the most amazing experience. I would do it all over again. It was euphoric. Like, as a Knicks fan, I never thought I would see this day, and it was just a party, and it's great for the city, man. Me and my friends had the best time ever, and I can't even put into words how much fun we had.
0: Yeah, well, I'm glad you did. I think that those that didn't have a good time are the ones that didn't get in because this parade turned people away.
1: Yeah,
0: if you didn't get to that viewing area at a certain time, and I know there are many people that attempted to get to this parade, attempted to get there, and they never got there. And I think those are the ones that have a bad experience.
1: Well, they have a bad experience, but I got to give Sean credit because Sean has been to a couple of these parades. And so on Wednesday, when you were off, Sean and I talked about the parade and the protocols, and he warned everybody, get there early.
0: Yeah.
1: Now, you might not have been listening to us, and that's whatever. That's your fault for not listening to us. But he said, get there early, because even though you're going to wait for a long time, it'll be worth it instead of trying to show up right at the beginning of the parade, because you're not going to get in.
0: Yeah, I think I know what I'll do if I ever get to a parade.
1: You'll get there at 4:45 like you did for this parade? He literally took a picture and is in our group chat at 4:50 in the morning.
0: I did do that, yeah.
1: Like, what the hell are you doing, bro?
0: I was going to have an adventure and go the night before. Like, if the Jets or the Mets or... I guess I wouldn't have
1: to... Actually, you know what? That would actually be the smart thing to do.
0: Because that'd be fun.
1: Of course.
0: You plant your flag wherever you want to sit. You bring yourself a pillow.
1: Mm.
0: Now, that's more challenging in February if it's the Jets.
1: That's a good point.
0: In November with the Mets or Yankees, it's hit or miss, right? Because you could get a nice day.
1: Yeah. Yesterday would have been ideal.
0: Yes.
1: It would have been ideal. It was nice out.
0: It was a look, I know we had some raindrops, but it was warm. And I don't think I'd have to worry about this with the Nets because there'll be less people there. And by the way, I don't want to hear it from my fellow Net fans because I actually engaged and I shouldn't have done it on social media yesterday. I'm taking crap from Net fans because, A, I went to the parade. Hey, dumbasses, I work. And number two, you're too nice to the Knicks. You make fun of how many fans the Nets have. I call it like it is. And it sucks, but it's true. It's like talking about the Mets. It sucks, but it's true. It's like talking about Aaron Glenn and the Jets. It sucks, but it's true. It's like Tiki destroying some play calls.

0: decisions at the end of the Denver Giant game last year. It sucks, but it's true.
1: Right. I'm not being a hater. I'm being an analyst.
0: That's it.
1: All right. It's calling it like I see it. An IFO in that case, but an IBO in this case for you.
0: So I'm sorry if I sound like a hater. I'm not of my own teams. There will be less people at that parade. I won't have to leave at 10 o'clock at night.
2: Well, Evan, it's a very sensitive time for Nets fans. Very sensitive time. So that's what's happening here, I think.
0: I'm sensitive, too. I should be the most sensitive. I have to work the freaking parade. And I think I put on a very capable happy face. I put on such a happy face. I got people like you and Boomer accusing me of being a closet Knicks fan.
1: I just say that to mess with you.
0: Oh. Okay.
1: I always say that because you have Knicks season tickets.
0: Well, that's the, you know. I don't get into it.
1: That's a monetary thing.
0: Let's go to John in Connecticut. What's up, John?
3: Hey, guys. Hey guys, couple things real quick. You know, one thing that was missing from
1: Well, we had you.
0: Sorry, we lost you. Call back. We'll try to pop you on. Let's go to Dan in Staten Island. Hey, Dan.
4: Hey, what's up, guys?
0: Yo.
4: So, as a 42-year-old diehard Mets fan, Knicks fan, and Giant fan, what's up, Tiki?
1: Oh, it's good.
4: I got to put this "Who Let the Dogs Out" thing to bed, Evan. So. I downloaded that song on Napster in 2000.
0: Napster,
4: living and dying on that song back then. You are out of your mind if you think that any Knicks fan, Mets fan, during this experience was letting it bother them that Mike Brown was singing "Who Let the Dogs Out," man.
1: Well, the only thing that would bother you, Dan, the only thing that would bother you is this cadence is wrong. You know what I mean?
4: Yeah,
1: he's too long on the "Who." Who let the dog? Yeah. It's like no. It's "Who Let the Dogs Out." Right, you got to say it quicker,
4: Evan. I think this is an insult to injury kind of thing for you, man. Because as a Net and Mets fan, like it's just you got to sit there at the parade and then you're listening to this also. So I get it would be a gut punch, but no, there's not one Met Knicks fan that is letting this bother them right now. So let's just end that.
0: Okay, can I ask you a question then? Like I'm interviewing you
4: because
0: I'm curious. Did that song ever bother you, or was it like you didn't care about it when thinking about the 2000 Mets?
4: So back then, like when it was out, during that time, you mean?
0: No,
4: if it came out.
0: Like 3 years ago, like if someone started playing that song in 2021, would you say, oh, the 2000 Mets, or did it become non-associated with that?
4: I mean, I don't know how many people were pumping the Baja Men 3 years ago to even have come up in conversation, but if it did, maybe I would have been like, oh, it's like, it's kind of cringy.
0: All right.
4: But
0: no, you know what I think happened then? I think that maybe this cleanses "Who Let the Dogs Out" for you. That's how I would phrase it. For someone like me, it's still awful, but for someone like you, it's like, okay, I've cleansed myself from this song because now I could associate it with Mike Brown and the Knicks. And that's like closure. It's like Joe the other day said, hey, the ghosts have been slayed. The dragons have been slayed. He thinks of Charles Smith differently. John Starks, Game 7, like a Patrick Ewing finger roll. Like maybe the ghosts of that song get to go away.
1: Yeah.
0: Because now you can connect it to
1: the Let the Dogs Out. Right. It's got co-opted in a different way and brought over to the Knicks. That's no longer a Mets thing.
0: That's right. All right. I respect that. Let's go to the limo driver, Ed. What's going on, LME or LDE or LDE?
5: Hey. All right, brother. Hey, listen. Hey, guys. How you doing? Hey, listen. I think the mayor did an excellent job, even though with all so what, it had little tears in my eyes, man. I tell you that. It's the way he spoke about all the players and everything. But I don't know. Did he mention, everybody. Did he mention Mr. Robinson? I don't think he did. I didn't hear him. He was calling everybody else's name out on the team. But I don't know if he mentioned Robinson.
0: I'd have to go back and examine that. Now, one thing I didn't notice. Mitchell Robinson.
1: Yeah, he did, because he talked about the great rebound, one of the great rebounds in. Didn't he talk about the rebound?
0: I don't remember. I mean, he said a lot in that speech, but I did see them personally on the side hugging each other. Mitchell Robinson and Mayor Mamdani. Like, there was a closeness
1: when they first sat down.
0: Yes.
1: Mitch was, I think, the only player that got up and gave him
0: correct.
1: A hug.
0: Which is funny because everyone's been speculating about Mitchell Robinson's politics recently. And he went out there and gave him, like, a big old bear hug. So I'm not sure if he mentioned Mitchell Robinson, but there did seem to be a closeness between the mayor and Big Mitch. And you know what's amazing? It's June 19th. We still don't know how he injured the fifth metacarpal.
1: It was his hand.
0: Whatever. We don't know how he got hurt, Tiki.
1: It was his palm. We don't.
0: Isn't that crazy?
1: It doesn't matter.
0: Matter. Don't you want to know now?
1: We saw all these videos, too, after the fact, and he's shaking hands with people. It didn't. It was nothing. It was minor.
0: It turned out to be a no biggie.
1: Yeah.
0: The Knicks won anyway. He's a part of
1: So Tommy was right. Positive Tommy was right.
6: Well, but he always says positive things.
1: Yeah, but he also said, this is no biggie.
0: Yeah.
1: No biggie. But it was.
0: But don't you, out of curiosity, want to know how he got hurt? Now that it doesn't matter?
1: Not really.
0: Really?
1: Like, what's it, he's going to say, I dropped one of my monster truck tires on my hand.
0: But look, you're right. The answer, like, is not going to change our view on him, but I'm a big fan of finding out things after the fact. Like, I thought it was great that they leaked the Dolan speech. I thought that was awesome.
1: Yeah.
0: 10 weeks! Give me 10 weeks! No sex! No fornic! Like, that was awesome. So if you told me, Mitchell Robinson, here's how he got hurt, mm-hmm. no one's formulating any crazy opinion on him. It's more just, oh, it's good to know.
7: No biggie.
0: Now we get to find out. Let's go to Mickey and Walcott. Hey, Mickey.
1: Hey, Mickey.
8: Hey, guys. Thank you for taking my call, and happy Friday.
1: Thank you.
8: So I got 2 points I want to drive home. The first one is going to be about the parade, and then the second one is going to be about the comments our owner said about the apron. Mm-hmm. So I was at the parade yesterday, and I got to be honest with you. It was fun for what it was, but I'm actually disappointed. I expected a better turnout. I'm one that's been to many a parade in New York City, specifically Manhattan, whether it's the Puerto Rican parade, Dominican parade, all of the above. I've been to all of these, and I feel like the location they picked was absolutely the worst location for this parade.
1: Yeah, but that's where the history tells you. But that's where history tells you it has to be, right? So you can't fault them for that.
8: No, absolutely. And it's just going through it, and then the lockout. I'm coming from Connecticut. I started my day at 5 in the morning, did the drive down. Got there, and I barely saw anything. It was still a great experience because of the people. The people of New York embraced it. I loved it. The energy, it was intoxicating. It was lovely. It was an amazing experience. Now, in terms of the apron situation, because I did hear him say that on the radio, what was it, Wednesday, I think it was, and I got a little disappointed by that, and because it made me think of OG and Anobi. It made me think of Mitchell Robinson, and it also started to make me think about Giannis again and the fact that maybe we should trade for Giannis if you're not going to do things like go over the apron and whatnot just to keep the competitive spirit in this team going into next year and maybe even trying to create a dynasty out of this.
0: I don't know where or why trading for Giannis would fit into that because he makes a ton of money.
1: Yeah.
0: He's going to demand a new contract. That's part of the negotiation power that he has.
1: Yeah, that's ultimately why it's a non-starter in my mind for the Knicks. It doesn't make any real sense.
0: It doesn't make a lot of sense at this point. It's more making the tough decisions around the second apron and how willing this owner is going to be to write a big check and how willing Leon Rose is going to be to deal with the restrictions of hitting the second apron.
1: It also isn't the right – and the X's and O's were just after the season just ended, but he's not the right fit for Jalen Brunson. Think about why Jalen Brunson was so effective in fourth quarters. It's because you use your center and pull him out. You pull out the big men, right? You pull Wimby out to the perimeter so Jalen Brunson can get into the paint and score at will. So Giannis isn't pulling anybody out to the 3-point line.
0: I got good news for you though.
1: Is he all of a sudden turning into like a 35% three-point
0: shooter? No, it hasn't happened. It's not going to happen. That's why I've been very skeptical on how he'd age.
1: Yeah.
0: Because he relies on his athleticism. He's a taller Russell Westbrook. And I know that comparison may not make a lot of sense, but what I mean by that is Russ had a tough time aging well because of not having that outside shot.
1: Yes.
0: I think Giannis at 35 is going to be ugly. So the good news, though, is I think Giannis is getting traded this weekend. And I think that we'll have closure to this. He'll be on a new team, whatever that team is. I'm still not sure.
1: Wait, that's who you pick to be in the Eastern Conference or Western? What'd you say? Eastern Conference?
0: Miami.
1: Final team.
0: I said Miami. We'll find out. We'll see where he ends up. We actually made Giannis trade predictions 9 months ago. I don't think any of us will be right, but we're going to hold to that. And when he gets traded, we'll play the audio.
1: Right.
0: Let's guess the turning point of last night's Yankee game. Yankees dropped the final game of their 3-game series against the Chicago White Sox. Believe it or not, I have 2 answers to this. I have what is clearly going to be the turning point, but I also have what I think should be the real turning point. So let's start with what's probably the answer, which has to be the Andrew Benintendi Grand Slam, correct?
1: That's what changed the game.
0: It was a 1-1 game.
1: Yes. All of a sudden, it was 5-1.
0: You forget Andrew Benintendi still plays baseball.
1: I kind
0: of
1: did, to be honest with you.
2: Or that he was a Yankee at some point.
0: Very briefly. Got hurt, unfortunately. So here is what I assume is the turning point of last night's Yankee loss.
9: Left-hand hitter. Homered in game one. Swings and a drive.
10: Oh, man.
9: Deep right field. And it's a grand slam for Andrew Benintendi. First pitch off the bench. It is now a 5-1 White Sox lead. Oh, my goodness.
1: Oh, there's such disgust from Dave Sims. Susan was like, oh, no.
0: She gives the oh, no.
1: She's the best.
0: This isn't good.
1: Oh, God.
2: On Camilo Duvall's first pitch out of the pen.
0: Yeah. I mean, really?
7: Very nasty.
0: I mean, it was quick. But that wasn't the turning point. Believe it or not.
1: What was, in your mind, the turning point?
0: Some Yankee fans in their car right now are going to nod.
1: By the way, that was the turning point.
0: That was the turning point. Okay. Congratulations.
1: What is your turning point?
0: 1-1 game. One out of nobody on, and Anthony Volpe does this!
9: Volpe with a triple last night when the Knicks were here in our broadcast booth. Swung on, here's a drive deep to left. Going back to left fielder, leaping, can't get it! Perez couldn't get it. And Volpe going for three, he's got Brady, here's the throw to third! They got him. Should have held it second, can't have that out at third. Like I said, he got greedy.
0: Dave Sims said he got greedy.
10: That was not the turning point.
0: I think it was, though.
1: But turning point because what? If he
0: they would have had a chance to take the lead.
1: He stays at second.
0: Yeah.
1: A base hit comes behind him.
0: They take the lead.
1: They take the lead 2-1.
0: The White Sox aren't bunting. Maybe Tim Hill doesn't hit three guys.
10: That was not the turning point.
0: Yeah. I think it was the turning point.
1: The bullpen usage is different at that point.
0: I just think it's a different game.
1: Okay.
0: That's all. Yeah. I really do think that was
10: That was not the turning point.
1: You are too deep.
0: What do you mean?
1: That's way too... You're
0: baseball season again,
1: much.
0: Baby. Gotta get into it.
2: It could even be when Volpe got thrown out trying to steal second, where he was a foot away from the bag and his slide took like 15 seconds to get that.
1: It was like major league.
0: Yeah, that wasn't good. So, take your pick. Obviously, the Benintendi Grand Slam is the play you remember, but the Yankees only scored one run.
1: Yeah.
0: It's tough to win games when you only score more.
1: And sometimes,
0: one run.
1: You know, you don't hit.
0: No, they certainly hit in the first two games.
1: Of course they did.
0: Scored 100 runs, and they did
1: win
0: the
1: first game in like forever, where I feel like Cody Bellinger didn't have a hit.
0: Yeah.
1: He has a hit every game.
0: And keep this in mind about the New York Yankees right now, without Aaron Judge, because we're keeping track, 9-5.
1: Mm-hmm.
0: And that is far better than the way they have fared over the last 5 years
1: of that. It feels like it's much more than that. And I think it's partly because the Rays have been scuffling,
0: mm-hmm.
1: and so they're pulling away in the American League East.
0: Yep.
1: But they're only four games over 500. It's not like they're, you know, 12-2. So it feels like it's better than it actually is.
0: No doubt. We'll get to the Yankees a little bit later on, as well as some hope for the New York Mets. 888-808-1019. We'll get back to your calls in a few minutes, including our results on if Mayor Mamdani is truly a Knicks fan. It's Evan and Tiki without Sean Morash till 2:00.
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0: We'll talk to you on the phone lines as the show rolls on, 888-808-1019, and some Yankee and Met thoughts as we take you throughout this Friday. But yesterday at the Knicks parade, Mayor Mamdani made a great speech. Now, some are saying it's the speechwriter, and he delivers a great speech, but it doesn't prove he's a Knicks fan. Others are saying proves he's a Knicks fan. So I was mixed. I was like, I don't know. How the hell would I know? None of us actually know. It's usually our political brains that form decisions.
1: That's,
0: you know what I mean?
1: That's a shame for politicians whenever they speak about anything.
0: I know.
1: It doesn't matter. You're going to get criticized or you're going to get questioned, no matter how ideal or spot on your speech is, because his was.
0: I agree.
1: And especially when you put it relative to everybody who came after him.
0: Oh, it was the best.
1: It wasn't even close.
0: It was an awesome speech.
1: Yes.
0: But I think opinions are mostly formed based on biases, not based on the truth. So I tried to find the truth. So the first thing I did is I went to the mayor's Twitter handle to see how often has he tweeted about the New York Knicks and even the Brooklyn Nets, just to see, like, is he a fraud?
1: Uh-huh.
0: Now, I'm going to take out recent tweets, because that doesn't show you anything.
1: Yeah.
0: And I'm also going to take out vaccine tweets, because there's a lot of vaccine stuff from 2021. Like giving the Nets credit for their vaccines rules or the Garden credit. That's not
1: this
0: a Knicks or Nets.
1: This is all relative to sports.
0: Correct.
1: Okay.
0: I found one tweet about the Brooklyn Nets. I'm getting them out of the way first.
1: Okay.
0: We got to address, like, is he a fan of either team? On June 20th, 2021, the day after, which means, yes, happy anniversary to the Durant foot on the line game, but Mayor now Mamdani tweeted, heartbreaking loss for the Nets. Shirlane and I thought they had the game and the championship, but injuries took a painful toll. Gutsy effort by Durant and so close at the end. My plea to the Nets, keep this group together and bring home a championship to Brooklyn next year.
1: Now, is he like the borough president or something in Brooklyn?
0: Can you find out
1: what what was he doing at that
0: point? I thought he was city council or something.
1: City council, whatever his title was. Was he representing Brooklyn? And is that why he's talking about bring a championship to Brooklyn?
0: Well, I'll go a few weeks earlier.
1: Because it wasn't like bring a championship to New York.
0: Well, that's a net branding thing. They're not New York. They're Brooklyn, which, whatever. That's a different story.
1: That might be the problem.
0: 3 weeks earlier, Mayor Mamdani tweets, hell of a run for the Knicks this year. They put the league on notice, and they're going to be a force to be reckoned with for years to come. To the New York Knicks, on behalf of your city, Thanks for reminding the world to never count out a New Yorker. I have to admit, these first two tweets, very political.
1: Yeah.
0: And it's 2021.
1: Right.
2: So at that time, it looks like he was representing New York's 36th State Assembly District, which is Astoria and Long Island.

0: Long Island City.
1: So not Brooklyn.
2: So Queens.
1: Yeah.
2: Right.
1: Queens. He also tweeted earlier this year after the Knicks won the NBA Cup. Breaking. New York City delivers its first Knicks championship since Mayor Lindsay. So proud of the Knicks for winning their first trophy in decades and telling those Texans who's really not to mess with.
3: Okay.
1: This is all very political.
3: That is so political, and it's not even close to being fandom-ish.
1: This is when they hired Mike Brown. Welcome to New York, coach. I know all of Knicks Nation and New Yorkers across the five boroughs are ready to relive the excitement of the past season.
3: Is he even writing these, or is this a speechwriter?
1: This is the problem. All of his tweets are like this. There are no genuine Knick tweets.
3: Yeah, there's no fandom in anything he says.
1: I could not find one.
3: Except for what he said at the parade.
1: Right, which we all admit was a great speech, right. But we're trying to kind of dig deeper on this. And so
3: Tweeting gives you nothing.
1: Twitter tells us
3: nothing.
1: There's no...
3: Twitter tells you he's a politician.
1: Correct.
3: Yeah.
1: And I'm trying to be fair here.
3: And by the way, that's what he is. So,
0: but would a Knicks fan say... I hope for a Brooklyn Nets championship next season, even if it's a political thing.
1: You can't say that.
0: You can't say that.
1: It's like a Nets fan saying that about the Knicks. Mm. So I think this hurts him. But
3: maybe he was planning on running for governor. I mean, a mayor at that point, and so he's got to get
0: cozying up to the Brooklyn.
3: He's got to get
0: people.
3: He's got to get Brooklyn's vote.
1: He's got to get those 55. It's very important. Sorry, now Nets fans are mad at me.
0: He's got to get you and the other 30 guys.
1: I don't live in the city anymore. Right. He ain't getting me now. This has been talked about a lot, but I needed to find the audio to prove it. At a mayoral debate, he and his opponent was asked, name a current Knick besides Jalen Brunson. So I'm going to play for you the question, the other guy who I don't care who it is, right. But we'll let you hear it, and then Mamdani's answer, and you tell me what you take out of this.
4: Name a member of the current New York Knicks, who is not Jalen Brunson.
3: What is this?
4: Mr. Stringer.
3: Is this the weakest link?
5: Aaron Rodgers?
1: That is not Mamdani.
3: Come on, Scott.
4: Okay.
5: Mikal Bridges.
4: Okay.
6: Tibbs.
1: That was Mamdani.
4: Okay.
1: He said Tibbs.
3: Mm.
1: When was this? This was a mayoral debate, I guess, about a year and a half ago.
3: Okay, so Tibbs was still there.
1: He was there, but the question is, name a current... Repeat it one more time. I want to know...
3: So who said Mikal Bridges?
1: I forget the guy's name.
3: So there was three of them.
1: There were multiple guys.
3: Okay, I got you. Okay, so you don't have to play it again. So there was three of them.
1: The answer Mamdani gave was Tibbs.
3: Tibbs.
1: Now, what was the question again? Let me hear this.
4: Name a member of the current New York Knicks who is not Jalen Brunson.
1: Okay, a member... Never. I mean, it's kind of right. And also, why would you know the coach and not know a player?
3: Right.
1: Because I think this is being used as, see, he doesn't know anything about the Knicks. He said Tibbs. Well, he knew Tibbs.
3: Yeah. Yeah.
1: I mean, isn't that something?
3: A lot of people don't know the head coach.
1: One guy saying Aaron Rodgers.
3: Yeah. Scott Stringer. Come on, dude.
1: Is that who it was?
3: I think so.
1: I did not do the research on the other people because they were relevant to me. It was more just Mamdani. So Mamdani did say Tibbs. So... My research told me he's never really tweeted about the Knicks very much.
7: Four more years.
1: And his answer to name anyone on the Knicks. See, here's what bothers me about this. This is why I'm concerned he's not a fan. And concerned isn't the right word.
3: Yeah.
1: I'm just trying to give a fair answer. I'm not a political hack. I'm just I'm searching for the truth. If I was asked on a debate stage to name a Nick, a Net, a Jet, a John, name whomever, I would have named the whole freaking lineup. I would have shamed the person for the question.
3: Right.
1: Oh, you.
3: How dare you?
1: You want me to name a Nick? And I'd start at the very bottom. So if you're a Nick fan, you're not just saying Tibbs very quickly.
3: Okay, so we're starting to feel like he's not really a Nick fan.
1: I'm feeling it's a little bit more fraudulent than maybe I felt yesterday.
3: Is there any more evidence that we can use to adjudicate this?
1: It's all I found. Now, do you have any evidence? You're tight with a lot of people. You know people. Have there been rumblings behind the scenes about his fandom?
3: No, well, this caught me during his speech. So he's rolling off all these names. The old heads,
1: Ronaldo Balkman.
3: Exactly.
1: Tony Douglas.
3: 100%. Patrick Ewing. Stephon Marbury. Throwing in a quip about then going to sell shoes to everybody who can't afford them. Right? It was also political. But he got to the former head coach.
1: Right.
3: And I know he said Tibbs at this debate, but in his speech, he said Tom Thibodeau.
1: Oh, I exonerate him.
3: No chance.
1: No, dude, we screw it up all the time.
3: No chance.
1: Come on.
3: If you are a diehard Knick fan,
1: stop.
3: And in fact, you only exonerate him because you do this.
1: Exactly.
3: And Sean gets pissed off at you and says, Thibodeau is Kayvon.
1: Right.
3: Thibodeau is Tom. If you are a diehard, you know the difference. And it's insulting to call Tom Thibodeau Tom Thibodeau, even though his nickname is Tibbs.
1: I cannot.
3: So in his mind,
1: yeah.
3: He read what his speechwriter, who was an excellent speechwriter, by the way.
2: No kidding.
3: Claps. I wish I could remember his name, but I met him. He's awesome.
1: That's right. You said you met the speechwriter.
3: And so he wrote it as he knows it, and Mamdani said Tibbs because that's the nickname.
1: I'm sorry, bro.
3: No,
1: I can't use pronunciations as any kind of evidence.
3: Are you kidding me?
1: Throw it out.
3: Are you kidding?
1: I screw up all the time. You know I love sports. Are you questioning my sports fandom?
3: What if he had said? What if someone had come up to you and said, "Hey, man, are you a big Knicks fan?" And they said, "Michael Bridges."
1: Yeah, it's.
3: What would you say?
1: I'd say that's.
3: Oh, you just mispronounced his name. Oh no, you don't know his name. Like, you maybe have read his name.
1: All right, so you
3: prepped this in some sort of, let me get the crib sheet and write down everybody's name. I have no idea what I'm talking about. But let me just kind of say this. Michael Bridges.
0: Or somebody yesterday said Patrick Ewing.
3: Yes.
1: Oh, God.
3: Hey, if you know, you know.
1: Yeah.
3: He didn't know his
1: real
3: name.
1: So your answer is?
3: He read his name.
1: So your answer is not a diehard.
3: He's not a diehard.
1: Okay.
3: Fan.
1: Yeah.
3: And by the way, it's all good. He's an Arsenal fan, by the way.
1: He's a what fan?
3: Arsenal. Soccer.
1: Oh,
3: European
1: okay.
3: soccer.
1: All right, good
3: they won
1: him.
3: The Premier League.
1: It's not disqualifying him as mayor.
3: Of course
1: it's
3: not.
1: It's actually a compliment that this discussion has taken place at bars around the country or around the city and in text chats or right here on the fan. His speech was so good. We all acknowledge it was a great speech.
3: Oh, it was fantastic. More importantly, the delivery. He delivered it with the passion that was necessary for that moment.
1: 1,000%.
3: Where nobody else really did. I guess Jalen Brunson did. And
1: Jalen's was awesome.
3: And Rick Brunson was as well. But everybody else, it was like, dude, don't even talk.
1: So the reason,
3: just get up and wave. Say thanks. Glad you're here.
1: No doubt. The reason it's a conversation is it was so good.
3: Yes.
1: We're like, all right, how real of a fan is he?
3: Yes.
1: And the answer I think we've come to is probably not that big of a fan.
3: Yeah.
1: That's the conclusion. Now, I wouldn't go as far as Dolan. Dolan said on the air, and I think it was because he's pissed at him, he's not a fan. I don't think you could say that.
3: No, of course he's a fan. He's just not your diehard.
1: Right, and there are different levels to fandom.
3: Of course.
1: I think we all know that. There are a lot of people listening, and we all self-identify. There are some diehards who don't miss a game, and there are others who stopped watching for a decade. It just is what it is.
3: Oh, there was a lot of those.
1: Yeah.
3: A lot of them. They were big fans until they stunk for so long, and it became more interesting to use your time doing other things.
1: Right. Absolutely.
3: Maybe they became bigger hockey fans.
1: Right.
3: During that decade or plus.
1: Or watched another team. Or stopped watching basketball.
3: Or if you like basketball, you watch the national broadcast.
1: Right.
3: As opposed to watching MSG.
1: And so we can measure fandoms, I guess. Mm-hmm. But the reality is most of the people there, they're Knick fans. They're just different levels of it.
3: Yes.
1: But either way, great speech by Mamdani and his speechwriter. It was fantastic.
3: Agree.
1: Let's get back to your calls, 888-808-1019. Let's go to Phil in Mayapack. What's up, Phil?
6: Hey, guys. Thanks for taking my call.
3: Pleasure, man. What's up,
6: I love
3: dude?
6: The show.
1: Appreciate it.
6: I was down at the parade yesterday, and it was insane. I was I got separated from my son, and when we finally got together, we got stuck on William Street and John Street. And the awesome part about being there at that corner was there was a fitness center with a TV on the window. So even though we couldn't get inside because it was already to capacity, just being together with all those Knick fans and having a view of the actual parade made it special. So I think if the city was gonna do another party, you know, at the Canyon of Heroes, you know, they need to just make it viewable for everyone. I think if they did that. You'd hear less complaining.
1: Keep this in mind.
3: Yes.
1: And this is why, because there's been a discourse over the last 24 hours about moving the parade route, not doing the Canyon of Heroes, making the route longer, all sorts of different ideas. But remember this, the New York Knicks winning an NBA championship for the first time in 53 years and celebrating on June 18th with, for the most part, really nice weather,
3: yeah,
1: is the perfect storm for the biggest parade we'll ever see.
3: Yeah.
1: It just is. Like, if the Jets win a Super Bowl, which is like the next missing link, it's happening in February. As excited as people are, trust me, there's going to be plenty of people who are like, it's 27 degrees.
3: Right, I'm good.
1: I'm good.
3: I watch this on television.
1: So I think the discourse...
3: We'll be there.
1: We will.
3: But you'll be watching on television.
1: The discourse around, hey, we got to make it better, we got to make it bigger, I don't think people are understanding that what happened yesterday is once in a lifetime.
3: Mm.
1: Like, the parade size for a lot of other teams, even if the Knicks win again, isn't going to match what we potentially saw yesterday. And
3: right.
1: I love tradition. I'm okay with moving tradition. I'm okay with screwing things around. But it's the Canyon of Heroes. Like, it's been in existence with parades since the 1800s.
3: I know.
1: Teddy Roosevelt went down there.
3: It's really hard to say it should be someplace else.
1: It can't be somewhere else.
3: No, it can't.
0: They could do the Meadowlands. There's more space out there.
1: Oh, well, they stop. Do both. Like, let me remind you. Because
3: when an NFL team wins, one of the NFL teams wins, that's what they'll do.
1: When the Giants won, they did Canyon of Heroes plus MetLife Meadowlands. Same thing would happen with the Jets. If the Devils win, it'll be Newark, New Jersey. If the Brooklyn Nets win, it will be Flatbush. It will not be in the Canyon of Heroes. So we've already... And the Islander one is a tougher question. To me, it's got to be Long Island. That's right. Long Island's team. So the Islanders, the Nets, and the Devils push them away. Not because of fandoms, but because of... That just won't be the location.
3: Yeah.
1: And it shouldn't be the location. We all agree with that. So you're really talking about the Mets, the Yankees, the Jets, the Giants, and the Knicks. And now that the Knicks broke their curse, I just don't think there'll ever be a parade that matches that size.
3: Yeah, because everybody'd been waiting for so long. It was one of those things where I have to go. Mm. And it happened to fall on the perfect day where you don't have to work today. And it basically was a super long weekend.
1: Yeah, it was the perfect storm. Like, factoring right. in what you said, it's Juneteenth today, it's a holiday, the weather, the 53 years.
3: Mm-hmm.
1: I mean, that was as big of a parade as it will ever be. Now, we're never going to know the exact number, and I hate arguing about it. It reminds me of the whole Obama-Trump thing, where it's like, this was bigger than... Who gives a crap? And we'll never know, because people were turned away. In fact, we'll get to a caller who got turned away. Like, people got turned away. So they can announce 2 million... I understand the argument that it would have been more. It would have been more. Now, I don't know if that means it would have been 4 million. I have no idea. None of us know. Again, it's about predetermined opinions, which a lot of us have.
3: Yeah, the problem is down that area. It's unless you were right in front of the steps of the where the mayor was, where the dais was, whatever it was, the seating was, you couldn't see it. You could just hear it.
1: Right.
3: And so it's just not a big enough space. It should be in a park somewhere, but there isn't a park.
1: Central Park? What are you talking about?
3: No, park. No, down near the mayor's.
1: Oh, I got you.
3: There's no like massive space in front of it, unless you want to blow out everything and let the area right in front of the Brooklyn Bridge be. There's nowhere to put it, so it's always going to be constrained.
1: John is on the Upper East Side. What's up, John? Hello,
2: hey,
1: John.
2: How's it going?
3: All's good. What's up?
2: Hey, how's it going? All right, one quick thing on the second apron before I get into the parade, which I did not get into, but I was there. Since the Knicks made the finals, there's been a line to get into the MSG store to buy merch every single minute that it's open. Now is not the time for Mr. Dolan to tell us he can't write the big check if we need him to.
3: Right. Money's rolling in.
2: Now, yeah, on the parade, I went down with my younger brother, Ethan. We were both lucky enough to be able to take the day off of work. I guess we got there a little late. Ethan got online to get into one of the pens at 6:25 in the morning. I met him at around 6:50, and at 7:10 or so, we got told that the pen was closed. So everyone's starting to kind of go crazy. Where should we go? What should we do? I said, let's wait around here. Maybe as people leave, they'll let us in. Ultimately, they said, we're not letting anyone else in unless you work on that block, or if you can, flash a badge and walk 10 people in with you. But also a big thank you to the NYPD, all the men and women of the NYPD, all the sanitation workers, because they had a very tough job yesterday. I think for all the callers who call in and who had a great experience, who were up and had this memory that lasted forever, there were probably 20 people who didn't get in who were, we ended up watching on the stock exchange. They had a screen up so we could sort of see down the block.
3: Oh, that's
2: cool. We were mobbed with people. You saw fans. just so upset. Families fighting, people who had this historic run, and the last memory they have is going to be, you know, a not great day where they were getting pushed around. I love the tradition of the Canyon of Heroes. I was at both Giants Parade when I was in middle school, and it was a completely different environment. I get that it was February, but I think fandom has grown so much over the last 20 years with social media, with everyone wanting to, you know, be a part of it,
3: right,
2: that you have to make this parade bigger. You could have, and the caller before who said he brought his son and got separated, why don't we do the Thanksgiving Day parade and have a 10-block area?
1: John, if we could go, if we could go back into a time machine, I agree with you.
3: Yeah.
1: But because of what I laid out, I don't think there's ever going to be a scenario where there's going to be a need for that. I just don't. Like, even the Knicks, let's say the Knicks do repeat, it'll be a big turnout. It'll still be the summer or middle of June. I just don't think as many people are going to feel the need. It's not a 53-year end to a curse or
3: a
1: drought.
3: It's not historic.
1: It's just not. Doesn't mean a lot of people
3: won't show up.
1: It's fantastic
3: and it's awesome, and the Knicks fans will be celebrating, and their worth will be elevated, but it's not historic. This was a historic victory for them. It's been so damn long.
1: And as historic as the Jets would be, you know what I'd give the Jets advice on doing? Because the Giants did it with the Meadowlands and the Canyon of Heroes, like I just talked about. Mm-hmm. I think the Jets should have three distinct celebrations if they win a championship. Three.
3: Where? New York City.
1: The Meadowlands. Pack the stadium. Everybody shows up just like the Giants did. Canyon of Heroes.
3: And then Florham Park.
1: And then Long Island. No.
3: Oh, stop.
1: They have a history there. And they have a fandom there. No, you're laughing at me. I don't know what's so funny.
3: I'm just because I
1: Why are you disrespecting Long Island?
3: Because I want to drive 5 miles.
1: That's for you. Then go to the Meadowlands. First of all,
7: why are you laughing?
3: Because it's a pipe dream. This never happened.
1: Boy, that's not nice.
8: The Jets are a sewer.
1: Come on. We can pipe dream a little bit. But then you could have three different, like, distinct locations where we got the Long Island celebration, the New York City celebration, and then the Meadowlands celebration.
3: Right.
1: That's what I would do.
0: And London, too. The Jets have offices out there, maybe.
1: We'll have a London celebration. Andrew is in Eastchester. What's going on, Andrew?
9: Hey, guys. I got a Dolan point, but quick parade story. A buddy of mine's a principal in Florida, and he's currently interviewing for assistant principals.
1: Right.
9: Had an in-person scheduled for yesterday, and the candidate calls and asks to do a Zoom because she's a New York transplant, and she flew up for the parade, but she still wanted to keep the interview. suffice to say, she did not get the job, but he said it wasn't because of the Zoom. There were other more qualified candidates.
1: Gotcha. I think that probably impacted it, though, whether he admits it or not.
9: Oh, for sure. Yeah. No reason, and you hit on it a tiny little bit, no reason for Dolan to go over the apron next year. If you look at the NBA landscape for next season, it's going to change with the draft. It's going to change wherever Giannis goes. But even if he goes to the East, can the Knicks, as currently constituted, beat Giannis on the Celtics or the Heat? Yeah. I think they have to worry about an improved and a hungrier Spurs team and a healthy OKC. So there's no real reason basketball-wise for Dolan to even go over the apron next year.
1: Here's where I will disagree with you about that. If your point is, hey, they can let Landry Shamet go, they can let Mitch go, they can get more creative, they can give Tyler Kolek a bigger role, they can use that first-round pick effectively, and they can win the East anyway, sure. I think they're going to be the favorites to come out of the East no matter what they do, unless it's drastic. My argument is I don't want to hear, and I don't think you want to hear, any owner talk about money and writing checks as a reason you're not making moves. If your reasons are, hey, I don't want my draft pick frozen 7 years from now, and that's not good strategy-wise, or I don't want the inability to make a sign-and-trade, or the inability to use the tax-level, mid-level player, or I don't think those players are worth it, that's totally fine. And that, to me, is a different argument. I just don't think money could ever be used as an argument after the money that was just brought in.
3: And by the way, we don't know that that's going to be the excuse.
1: That's what he said, though.
3: It's kind of what he said, but it was also, it's making an assumption that they're going to go sign a bunch of players or sign all of their players these massive new deals. The reality is they don't have to do it.
1: Well, there's another reason they don't have to do it, and it involves Karl-Anthony Towns. We'll explain why next. 888-808-1019 is the toll-free number. 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
3: All right, I gotta tell you, I gotta stop biting my tongue at some point.
0: Thank Only you one more year of this, Evan.
1: Thank
0: one full
1: you
0: year.
1: For uniting this city. Forget the 1% that doesn't. Forget those losers. What F them picks. What F happened?

0: this. Here's
1: I think he's going to get replaced by Tim Weah. So Australia has a massive center center back. He's like 6'6". And so Pulisic is fantastic. He's their creator. He's their catalyst, even though Phil Balogun is the guy who scored two goals, and Gio Reyna had an unbelievable one as well at the end of the match against Paraguay. But I feel like they need someone to match the size. And if Pulisic has a calf injury, which we all know about calf injuries, you want to sit him for this one.
0: What if they lose?
1: It doesn't matter. They still have one more game against Turkey, who they'll destroy.
0: Okay. So they're going to advance either way?
1: Turkey A. As long as they beat Turkey, they'll be fine.
0: Okay.
1: And they have a massive goal differential because they won 4-1, and that's it's one of the tiebreakers.
0: Mm-hmm. Got to run that score up.
1: I would rest Christian Pulisic if he is not fully healthy.
0: I am going to watch today's game. I am going to watch my first World Cup game of this little run. Basketball's done. The parade is over. The Mets are off today. It's 3:00 in the afternoon. I know nothing about soccer. I'm about to just completely just engulf myself with balls being kicked. So I'm very excited.
2: And don't be surprised, Evan, they kick with both feet.
0: Oh, yes. That's true.
1: Yes, they can go lefty and righty.
0: Now, speaking of balls being kicked, I ran into Todd Zeal yesterday at the parade.
1: Oh, nice.
0: And I like Todd Zeal. I'm a big fan of Todd Zeal. Todd Zeal's got a lot of explaining to do.
1: Why? What happened?
0: What happened?
1: I missed this.
0: So last night, the Mets beat the Phillies.
1: Okay.
0: They held on. And at the very end of the game, there was a foul ball hit off of Francisco Alvarez's cup. I'll just be blunt about it. Mm-hmm. It was off of his area.
1: Hit him in his junk.
0: And there was a little bit of a delay, and Francisco ended up okay. During the postgame show, I want you to listen to this. During the postgame show, Todd Zeal, who was a catcher at some point, started talking about the ball that hit Francisco Alvarez in the area, except he couldn't talk. Because for some reason, Todd Zeal thought it was just the funniest thing he's ever seen.
3: Late in the game,
4: I'm sorry. Say again.
3: Oh my gosh, poor Alvarez getting beat up.
4: Now listen, you're a former catcher, so that affects you more than anybody I know. Why is that? Why is he laughing so much? Give us a second of your phones. Listen, all seriousness.
3: I don't think we've ever broken up like this on the show, but poor Alvarez. And I'm sitting here thinking the poor guy gets beat up every time he gets back there, and I've been there. I've suffered through.
4: I know.
3: And we better get Gary to get us off the air.
4: Let's go back to Philly to hear from Juan Soto.
3: Oh, good. Okay,
4: who hit the
3: good.
4: Two home runs.
3: Get me off the air.
4: Yes, here's Juan.
3: Jeez.
0: He couldn't get through it because he's laughing at Alvarez getting hit in the you-know-what.
1: Why, is it because did it look funny?
0: It was a typical foul ball off the cup. And Todd
1: okay, so
0: Zeal,
1: what did Francisco Alvarez do?
0: He was writhing in pain.
1: And he has a cup.
0: This is not about Francisco Alvarez. It's about Todd Zeal, who, again, I adore. So he could not get through a sentence. He thought Alvarez writhing in pain was the funniest thing he's ever seen. What are you fucking
1: I'm
0: funny?
1: Laughing at Todd Zeal not being able to calm himself.
0: He could not. He was thankful they threw to Juan Soto. He couldn't get through the segment. And again, this was literally a catcher getting a ball off the ball. And Todd Zeal, who I think is a good guy, but I don't know anymore. I've questioned everything I know.
1: Isn't that what the cup is for?
0: What are you doing over there? Who are you defending?
1: Nobody. I'm just talking about it. Why did it become such a big deal?
0: Why was he laughing profusely at someone else's pain?
1: Yeah, I don't know. No, I'm wondering how much pain there actually is.
0: What do you mean?
1: Because you have a cup on.
0: Dude, he was writhing in pain, and Todd Zeal's just like, this is the funniest thing I've ever seen.
2: Well, the same thing happened in the Yankee game yesterday. Jazz Chisholm left the game because he took a foul ball off the groin area.
0: Right.
2: They've panned over to the guys on the bench. They're all laughing at him, too. Aaron Judge laughing at him.
0: So is that like a player thing?
1: Well, maybe. You know what it is with Jazz? I bet he didn't have a cup on.
5: Jazz Chisholm.
1: I bet.
0: Oh,
1: Jazz
0: God. Then why would you be laughing?
1: Because that's what you get.
0: Come on,
5: man. Hard stuff to Chisholm.
1: They probably have this conversation. Dude, you're not wearing a cup? Nah, I don't need a cup, man. I'm good, bro. I don't need that. I'm good. And then he gets hit in the groin, and it's like, see?

0: had your cup
1: and
0: on.
1: And you can see Jazz being a little cocky about it, too.
2: No pun intended. Yeah.
3: So this is a player thing, then.
0: Yes.
3: Because the Yankees were laughing at Jazz.
0: Yes.
3: Todd Zeal's laughing at Alvarez.
0: Yes.
3: They think it's funny.
0: Yes.
3: I was, first of all, it was a big moment of the game, so I was not laughing. But also,
0: they held on. It's all good.
3: I understand. Bo Bichette almost, you know, made me break three things in my house. But I just couldn't get over his laughing fit. So I guess maybe Todd Zeal's excuse, since the Yankees find it funny as well.
4: Why are you laughing?
3: I don't know. And I think he finds it funny. So it's an athlete thing.
0: No, it's not even that. Yeah. It's Aaron Glenn.
3: Oh, it's Aaron Glenn.
0: That makes me laugh.
4: Why are you laughing?
3: There's going to be a lot of that.
4: Like, I just feel like he's the guy that's going to lead us to the promised land.
3: You like that one?
4: Play call is my superpower, really.
0: That's why I'm laughing, Coach.
3: Yeah. Yeah. All right, real quick about Carl Anthony Towns and how he can solve any of the second apron issues the Knicks may potentially face. Cat is eligible for an extension. That extension could pay him an absurd amount of money.
0: 63, you said? 65, something like that.
3: The hope that the Knicks have, and I don't know how realistic this is that Carl Anthony Towns is going to take a discount the way Jalen Brunson did. Mm. What I am skeptical about is that despite Cat being a local guy and despite Cat probably wanting to play here, I don't know how common it really is for an athlete to turn down millions and millions of dollars.
0: Yeah, we don't see that a ton. Now, Jalen Brunson did this a couple of years ago because he wanted to get it over with. Like, he didn't want to wait because like, he had another year, right? And then he could have signed a max deal.
3: But he's also eventually going to sign that max deal in another year.
0: But he didn't want to wait for it. He just wanted to get it out of the way. At least that was how he described it. I didn't want it to be a distraction, so I let it go, and then obviously signed for a lesser deal before he had the chance to max himself out. And that's gets presented as a pay cut. It's not. He just took a discount by taking a deal earlier. And so could Carl Anthony Towns, who is in that exact position right now, because he's a free agent after next season.
3: Right.
0: Could he do that as
3: well? Yes, he could. I mean, I think that's the hope that the Knicks have.
0: That is the hope that the Knicks have. And if they do that and they both end their careers together, maybe even mess around and win another championship, that's when they become iconic, right?
3: I mean, I think they're already there.
0: But,
3: yeah, it's already there.
0: But I mean, like, NBA iconic.
3: I'm not
0: talking about New York icon. I'm talking NBA icon.
3: I think the real question is going to be for a guy like Kat and Josh Hart eventually, too, is going to be, is the discount worth, A, another shot at another championship, and B,
0: That would be the only reason.
3: And also, he probably sees the way other Knicks leaders or stars are treated. And
0: right.
3: Patrick Ewing in that family.
0: Gets taken care of. He's always around. All of them are.
3: But you know what the truth is? Wouldn't they be taken care of no matter what? They're champions now. Cat could go leave tomorrow. He could trade him the next day. He will always come back in New York City and be an icon.
0: Yeah, but it'll be different if he goes and plays someplace else for the next 5 years.
3: I don't know. It'd be different.
0: It would just feel weird.
3: He'd still be a champion. He'd still come back.
0: Of course he would.
3: If these fans cheer Tim Thomas and Stephon Marbury when they return, I mean, Carl Anthony Towns can run for president when he comes back.
0: Of course. But it wouldn't feel the same. Especially if he goes someplace else and is really good still.
3: Yeah.
0: Like, you almost want your stars to exhaust themselves here. And then, go somewhere at the end of their career, be average.
3: Right.
0: At best. And then come back and retire as a Knick or whatever the team it happens to be. That's almost what you want.
3: The handling of Carl Anthony Towns will be fascinating. He is signed this year. He has a player option for next year. He's due a huge extension if he wants to sign it. He could take a discount. I don't think this will happen. The Knicks could trade him, especially if they really want to avoid that second apron. So there's a lot of different factors with Carl Anthony Towns we'll keep an eye on as the offseason begins. Remember, Tuesday's the NBA draft. The Nets have a top pick. The Knicks have pick number 24 plus 2 second-round picks. So it'll be an active night Tuesday at Barclays Center for the NBA draft. And then free agency soon after that. 888-808-1019. John is in Connecticut. Hey, John.
5: Hey, guys. Sorry about before I got cut off. Hey, one thing that was strange was the lack of confetti falling. Like, if you remember the Rangers parade in 94, all the confetti.
0: Yeah.
5: But they said because a lot of windows are sealed now and they don't use ticker tape anymore.
0: Right.
5: But that was a little bit strange. But, Evan, I got the top five sports, and TG, I got the top five sports parades because they said that the Knicks would have 5 million, right?
0: Right.
5: So, 1999 Yankees, 3.6. 1998 Yankees, 3.5. 2000 Yankees, 3.0. 1986 Mets, 2.5. And then the Knicks come up with 2. So that was a little bit of a disappointment. But one crazy thing that I saw, Evan and Tiki, General MacArthur in 1951 did a 19-mile route. 7.5 million people.
0: Miles?
5: Yeah, I guess it was through all the boroughs when he came back from the war, General McMurray. 7.5 million people. Second was Apollo 11 in 1969. They had 4 million. And then John Glenn in 1962 had 4 million. So some interesting stats for you guys.
0: That's fascinating. Interesting. Thanks for calling back and giving us those. It makes you think about what people are talking about. Like how they should spread this thing out and not just let it be the Canyon of Heroes.
3: But if they spread it out, how many people have shown up to a Yankee parade in the middle of November? It's not going to match it's the not General matter. MacArthur thing.
0: I think it would have been one-off for the Knicks.
3: Yeah, I think the Knicks thing could have...
0: You could have done like a modified New York City marathon route.
3: The Knicks thing isn't fair to say, oh, it ranks behind these Yankee parades because they capped people off.
0: Yes.
3: Like, I'll never forget. I forget who the hack sports host was, but one of the guys on TVs who gives dumb opinions tweeted out a picture. I'll never forget this. I was like, this guy's either a liar or he's an idiot.
0: He's a clown.
3: Tweeted out a picture.
0: I don't even know who you're talking about.
3: I don't remember the guy's name. He's one of the guys on TV. Not Craig. Like one of the other guys on TV. I think it was Fox, too.
0: Right.
3: Tweeted out a picture of the vaccinated section during the Knicks and Nets playoff runs and said, wow, they couldn't sell out a playoff game. And I was like, dude, come on, man. Like, both teams did sell out playoff games.
0: Yeah.
3: And you're showing a vaccinated... let me rephrase that. In non-vaccinated sections, because this is so weird to even say...
0: You had to sit two apart.
3: You had to sit two apart.
0: Right, I remember
3: so
0: this.
3: So it looked half empty.
0: Yeah.
3: That's how they did it in 2021. So this guy, this hack on TV, tweeted out a picture of the split-up section by rule.
0: That's ignorance.
3: And said, see?
0: I don't think he's being malicious. I think he's trying to mock, but he's ignorant. And so he just comes off as stupid.
3: Yeah, I lean towards the ignorant part.
0: Right.
3: So I bring that up not because anyone's being ignorant about this, but it's tough to say, hey, the Knicks got outdrew by this team when they capped them at 2 million.
0: Right.
3: There could have been 5 million for all we know. I don't know what that number would have been, and maybe the Yankees still would have been higher. Mm. I don't know. But we need to be fair about it and not say, well, they only had 2 million people. We've taken a bunch of calls. The morning guys took a bunch of calls. Loogie took calls from people who said, I got turned away.
0: Yeah, I couldn't get in. And that was a common refrain. I had friends that wrote me, I can't get in. You're lucky. You're right there. It's like, well, I was working.
3: Yeah, it's different.
0: I would have chose not to be there, but it's what it is. I was working.
3: Al is in New Jersey. What's up, Al?
6: Hey, guys. How are you?
3: Good.
6: I have enough of this Knicks talk right now. The big story of today is, who are we picking at number 6? No, I'm just kidding. I wanted to do a laugh.
3: Yeah, it is a laugh. I give you an answer. Well, there's two answers. There's who they're picking and who I want to pick.
7: Darius Acuff Jr.
3: Yes.
7: Jalen Brunson Light.
3: Yeah.
7: He's mini Jalen Brunson.
3: Well, I
7: just wait.
3: I think he's more athletic than Jalen Brunson.
0: Yeah, but he can't score like Jalen Brunson.
3: You don't know that yet.
0: I do.
3: I mean, you don't know
0: that. Did he do that in college? Did he win anything in college?
3: Are you really doing this?
0: Was he a champion in college?
3: First of all, I'm
0: does
3: not
0: he have boys that are his that are going to follow him to the end of the world like Jalen Brunson did in college?
3: I tell you this, Jalen Brunson made the Fenn better than him.
0: Really?
3: Oh, yeah. Wow. We'll see. We'll see. We'll find out Tuesday. But that's my endorsement, but that's all I'll say about that. I'm not going to bore anybody with any more talk on that. That was the caller's fault, not mine. Let's go to Allen, Staten Island. What's up, Al?
8: Hey, Evan. Hey, Kiki.
3: What's
8: how
3: up,
8: are
3: dude?
8: You? First
3: well.
8: Time calling you.
0: Oh, I appreciate
8: you. Guys are kicking butt.
0: Thank you, man.
8: You're kicking butt big time. Anyway, let me tell you about yesterday's parade. I'm one of the few, I guess, to give my age. I've been able to witness all three titles. And when it came to yesterday, we got up at 2 in the morning, drove to the ferry, took the ferry to Battery Park. And we're walking, all of a sudden we're hearing, oh, it's 7 o'clock, everything was closed, because by the time we got there, fine parking in St. George, this, that, and the other thing. And then we're walking, and all we see are the floats.
0: Mm.
8: I'm saying, let's stay here. Let's, through being peed on, pooped on, and everything else that went on, let's stay here. To our absolute cool surprise, there was a person from the NBA League office right next to us we were talking to, and this, that, and the other thing, and we got to see everybody, and there was some confetti that we were able to get. We got some signage, and it was a ticket tape, really without the ticket tape, but you couldn't have had a better spot.
3: Good.
8: And Kiki, get a load of this one. This is for you. There was a female police officer. Her last name was Moat.
0: Moat.
8: Are you related to Zeke? He's my brother-in-law.
0: Ah, get out. Ah, that's cool. That's funny. It's a small world.
8: I said, I tell Zeke I want an autograph, and she smiled. And then when a guy threw one of the signs to me, she picked up the sign and she nodded her head towards me. And she says, you get everything.
0: That's funny.
8: I go, I wish.
0: That's funny.
8: Yeah.
0: That's a cool story.
8: So it was a great day. And I don't want Evan to call me quasi or anything. But, you know, going back to the ABA days, I was also Nets fan with Dr. J.
0: All right.
8: So I'd like to see the Nets win a title.
9: Okay. But they're not, so don't worry about it. You don't have to worry about that.
3: Did you hear the theory? Because so yesterday while we were at the parade, we described how Mikal Bridges was wearing a number 4 Knicks jersey. Mm. And at first I'm like, oh, is that Nate Robinson? And it turned out to be him wearing the jersey of his team at Pacome Dadier.
0: Yes.
3: And then he turned it around. So by the time he got to City Hall, the jersey was backwards. We all saw the number 4.
0: And it fit him. So Dadier is bigger. So it was he got it separately for Dadier.
3: So
0: he bought a Dadier jersey.
3: I assume it was given to him, but sure. So the
0: assumption, that's my point.
3: I got you. The assumption is Mikal Bridges was just simply honoring his friend and teammate, Pacome Dadier. There is a new theory emerging that that's not what he was doing.
0: That he was trolling?
3: He was trolling. Now, do you know who he was trolling?
0: Of course I do.
3: He was trolling De'Aaron Fox.
0: Yep.
3: That he was wearing a number 4 jersey. That's De'Aaron Fox's number. And that's who he was mocking.
0: I would have agreed with that until he turned it around.
3: Because it said Dadier?
0: Yeah, because when he turned it around...
3: You see Dadier.
0: And otherwise, why turn it around? Like, so, if you're trolling De'Aaron Fox, just wear it the way it is.
3: Hmm.
0: But if you want to shout out or, I don't know, give love for whatever reason to Pacome Dadier, turn it around. So when he turned it around, it blew that conspiracy out of the water.
3: I think sometimes when you're trolling in the NBA, you don't want to make it too obvious because you actually don't want it to be a thing.
0: Mm.
3: Like, you don't want this to be a topic of conversation for the next 5 years. You want to troll in a very light way, like not an obvious way.
0: Mm-hmm.
3: So I wonder if that was done to keep people off the trail. But that is heavy speculation now in the Knicks community that the number 4 was simply to mock De'Aaron Fox. And you're not buying it.
0: Right.
3: Hmm.
0: No, I'm not.
3: I go back and forth on it. I still think he should have made a jersey that said 5, and then the name should have been F. Dem. And then he could have mocked us for the draft pick trade. Back to your calls in a few minutes at 888-808-1019, and we'll go on a little tour of history to see who is right on a debate we had back in February of 2024. It got heated between Tiki Barber, Evan Roberts, and Sean Morash. We were arguing which team would be the next to win a championship. Well, now that we have our answer, let's find out who is right. We'll get to that coming up. The Knicks are indeed those champions. And the next stop for your favorite Knicks stars is Fanatics Fest in New York City come July. Jalen Brunson, Josh Hart, Karl-Anthony Towns, Mikal Bridges, Deuce McBride, Mitchell Robinson, Landry Shamet, Jose Alvarado, Tyler Kolek, and Jordan Clarkson will all be live at the world's number one sports fan festival, returning to the Javits Center July 16th through the 19th with 500-plus athletes, celebrities, and sports legends all under one roof. 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
13: 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Newsflash, they did. By virtue of an Andrew Benintendi grand slam last night, they went 6-5 in what turned into a brutal 11-game stretch of schedule and answered the question as they now sit tied atop the Central. The White Sox are for real. I'm Chris Mannion.
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18: 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Both sides won their opener, meaning a winner in this match takes a stranglehold of Group D. This is a rematch of a friendly played last October, which the United States won 2-1. I'm Mike Conti.
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7: We got a lot more to cover. A lot more to cover over the next 2 hours. Get you set for your sports weekend. Yankees, Cincinnati at the stadium. Mets have a weird off day, but then they continue their series against the Phillies. So we'll mix in some baseball, plus a brand new edition of Idiots with Idioms at 1:30. But back on February 14th, 2024, 2.5 years ago, me, Tiki, and Sean had a very spirited debate on who would win the next championship in this town. A very typical February discussion, by the way. Mm-hmm. We were not splitting the atom with that conversation. But it really came from the Chiefs winning the Super Bowl. The Kansas City Chiefs had just won the Super Bowl.
8: Yep.
7: We had talked about their parade, and now it was like, when are we going to get ours? Who's going to get ours? And me, Tiki, and Sean all had three different distinct opinions on who we thought was going to be the next New York team to win a championship. And so now that we have that New York championship, I thought it would be wise to go back and find out who's the winner and who's the loser. So let's start off with me. Close your eyes, and I want you to picture the parade. I want you to imagine that afternoon with the sun shining and a million people being in the streets of New York City. When you close your eyes, can you imagine orange and blue for the Knicks or the Mets? No, you can't. Stop. When you close your eyes, can you imagine green and white for the New York Jets? No, you can't. Mm. If you close your eyes, can you imagine the Giants? Sort of, but then you realize Daniel Jones is your quarterback.
8: Wow.
7: And you know, that ain't happening. So, folks, there's only one right answer, and it pains me to say it, and that answer is your New York Yankees. The New York Yankees.
8: I mean, it's a good choice.
7: That was my choice.
8: It was a good one.
7: I was wrong, but
8: what
7: it was my
8: that?
7: Choice.
8: This is 2023.
7: This was February 24. of 2024.
9: I feel so nothing but 98 season. Vibes.
7: What was that?
8: After the 23 football season.
7: Correct.
8: So
7: Daniel Jones is your quarterback.
8: That's right. And I'm trying to think.
7: I can't remember what happened with the Jets. Was that after Aaron Rodgers?
8: It must have been that first year of Aaron
7: Rodgers. Rodgers got hurt.
8: Yeah.
7: So Rodgers was going to come back, but he was coming off a torn Achilles, and he was old.
8: Yeah.
7: And they're the Jets.
8: And the Mets weren't ready yet. The Yankees hadn't gone to the

0: World Series.
1: The Knicks were good, but I clearly didn't trust them.
0: You were close.
1: I wasn't close. The Yankees didn't win the World Series.
0: They went.
1: They went, but they didn't win.
0: I know, but they went.
1: Now,
0: at least you were close.
1: I said the New York Yankees, and if you think this is the only L I'm going to take in this segment, oh, you're wrong. Because Tiki's response elicited a response from me that I am ashamed of. Take a listen.
0: When you say the Yankees, like, I think luck has to happen for the Yankees to get there.
1: Well, if it's not the Yankees, who then is it?
0: To me, the only one that jumped at the top of my mind was the Knicks.
2: Let's go Knicks.
0: I'm being serious. Hold on.
2: Jeez.
1: I didn't need the belly laugh. That's a bad job out of me.
0: Why were you belly laughing on that one? I mean, it's the Knicks were okay. They were in the postseason and deep in the postseason.
1: I just want to make this very clear.
3: Evan, you deserve the Knicks to win this championship after that.
0: Absolutely
3: you do.
0: Did.
1: For anyone who thinks.
0: He just made the assumption that the Knicks were losers like his teams.
1: Yes, I did.
0: And so they would never win.
1: The one thing I feel good about this is there are some assumptions made that when I pull old clips, it's always to make other people look bad.
0: That's
1: just so you know.
0: All right.
1: I take it too, bro.
0: That's self-deprecation right there.
1: Well, it's being honest.
0: I give you credit, Evan.
1: Yeah, that was a bad one by me because not only did you say Knicks and you were right, congratulations, mm-hmm. I belly laughed like I've never belly laughed before at the idea of the Knicks. What do you think Sean said?
0: I think he said this was the Islander thing, right?
1: No, the Islander thing. Oh, the Islander thing was this year where he said...
0: Oh, that's right.
1: The Islanders had a better chance to win a championship just because of the nature of the sport.
0: Right, right. I don't remember who he said.
1: Well, let's take
0: Giants?
1: A listen.
0: Was he homerish with the Giants?
1: I mean, Daniel Jones was your quarterback. But yeah. Okay. Here is Sean Morash. All right, Sean, what team?
4: It's definitely the Rangers. It's definitely the Rangers.
0: He was homerish with his other team.
4: 30 years since 1994, a year, by the way, the team on ice finished things off. Number two, right now they have the fifth biggest odds, if you care about that. And they've come out of this All-Star break where everybody was questioning the goalie, scorching hot, and Shesterkin threw a shutout the other night, and the assets and the cap space to make big trades at their trade deadline, which is insanely long down the stretch. By the way, newsflash, it's a good thing. I don't necessarily agree with you on the Knicks. There's a chance we see three parades before the next football parade happens.
1: I don't know if he feels that way anymore. I mean, obviously the Rangers are a mess, so I think that's a bad answer by him. But
0: we could see a Giant parade, another Knick parade and a Giant parade.
1: I think the Yankees are still that team with the... I mean, they're the best team in the American League.
0: So three. So, Yankees.
1: I read a stat about managers that I almost want to ask Big Mac to come in because it may cause him to cry.
0: Why?
1: So they finally developed a manager stat. You know how there's stats and everything in baseball?
0: Yeah. How the hell can you manage what a manager does?
1: I've got it for you. It's called the manager decision success rate. Pinch hit and bullpen moves impact on win probability.
0: So heck put the data together to do this?
1: But we have the answer on where the Mets and Yankee managers rank in Major League Baseball this year.
0: And?
1: Based on manager decision success rate. Let's start with Carlos Mendoza. If you trust this stat, it's brand new, but hey, what does it mean?
0: He should have been fired yesterday. Is that what you're getting at?
1: I'm just giving you the facts. Like, this is not about
0: these aren't facts. These are stats.
1: Yeah, I'm giving you the stats.
0: There are lies, there are damn lies, and then there are statistics.
1: I'm just giving you a stat on where managers are ranked. Carlos Mendoza, according to manager decision success rate, of the 30 teams in baseball, is 18th.
0: Oh, okay.
1: Okay.
0: You brought that up. You propped that up like he was going to be bottom five.
1: You make assumptions. I'm just giving you the information.
0: That's okay.
1: Now we get to Aaron Boone. And I don't know how Big Mac's going to take this because we all love Big Mac. He's on at 2 o'clock with Craig. He is an Aaron Boone jockstrap. He's an Aaron Boone supporter. He loves his Aaron Boone.
5: We're hell-bent on being a champion.
1: He thinks Aaron Boone has never made a mistake.
5: I feel like kind of kicking myself.
1: He thinks Aaron Boone is Miller Huggins.
5: We're really good.
1: He thinks Aaron Boone's the best.
6: We're leaning into kicking ass.
1: He says Aaron Boone's never screwed up.
6: Botched it again.
1: Where does he rank of 30 MLB managers? The answer? Number one.
5: It's all right there in front of us.
1: Aaron Boone, according to this new manager stat, is number one.
0: What?
1: How about that? Big Mac was right, you morons.
0: That is damn impressive for Aaron Boone.
1: Oh, my God.
0: Congratulations. You get absolutely nothing for that.
1: What are you talking about? He's the best.
5: Now it's all right there in front of us.
0: What does that tell you? It gets you nothing.
1: It's over.
0: Gives you absolutely no glory.
1: It's done. banned from critiquing Big Mac.
0: It gives you
1: Big
0: a talking point. No, you're banned from maybe critiquing Aaron Boone's decision.
1: That's true. Both of them. They've both been completely exonerated.
0: I mean, they're the best team in the American League. They're consistently in the postseason when he's been the manager. Only, what, one time or maybe twice since he's been the manager? Like, of course he should be number one.
1: Number one! We have word from Big Mac. Suck it! Suck it!
0: All right, so tell me real quick what goes into this. What goes into this manager
1: every time you pinch hit or go to the bullpen? So how that move ends up impacting your win? Big Mac!
0: Is it the win
1: Big Mac!
0: Probability?
1: Get in here!
0: Is it the statistics?
1: Bro, I got a. Have you heard the news? No. Turn that microphone on. This is like telling someone news for the. I don't even have to do this.
7: When did I say he was the best manager in baseball?
1: No, oh, so you did hear this.
7: I just heard you outside briefly.
1: What did you hear me say?
0: Did you hear what we're talking about?
7: I was saying number one. No.
0: Did you hear why we're justifying this?
7: No.
1: Hold on a second. A new stat has come out.
7: Okay.
1: It's called manager decision success rate.
7: Okay.
1: Okay. Every pinch hit, every bullpen move, how it impacts your win probability.
0: Yeah. That's
1: number one.
7: Is it Aaron Boone?
1: Number one.
7: Thank you. Thank you so much. That's who I am. It's not even what I do. It's who I am.
0: Send that to
7: defending
0: him,
7: Aaron Boone is
0: send
7: who
0: that
7: I
0: to
7: am.
0: Him, please, so that he can like amazing. He can
7: He's
0: have
7: number
0: this
7: one.
0: In
7: number
0: perpetuity.
7: One. Oh my God! For all of you who say he can't manage a bullpen, for all of you who says he has no idea what he's doing, number one, the best manager in baseball, results based.
1: Just results
7: on
1: based.
7: When he makes a decision.
1: That's it. I'm so glad you didn't hear this.
7: When did this come out?
1: I just broke the news. Breaking news.
7: It just
1: news.
7: Came out right now?
1: Like 30 seconds ago.
7: Oh, that's fantastic.
1: And all I could think about was you.
7: And you know what's funny? I spent most of the podcast last night critical of his eighth inning.
1: Look how
0: happy he is right now.
7: I didn't love the eighth inning last night.
1: Well, when Big Mac came in, like he was angry at me, and I'm like, just talking about.
7: I thought you were saying I claimed he's the best manager in baseball, which I don't.
1: Well, no,
7: I think he's a very good manager.
0: Here. Tommy's here.
7: I think he's a very good manager.
1: Where do you think Mendy's ranked? Because I debuted his number first, just so we knew.
7: I bet you it's better than we think, but...
1: It's 30 managers, you're telling
7: 30
1: me.
7: Managers. I'll 17th.
1: Very good. He was 18th.
7: Close. Oh, nice.
1: Can I tell you my favorite part? I haven't debuted this yet.
7: It also helps to have a better team.
0: Who's last?
1: By a lot. And this is the problem with me telling
0: who's last. Where's your uncle?
1: My uncle?
0: Or your cousin?
1: Oh, Dave Roberts? Great question. He's third.
0: Okay.
7: Makes sense. Again, very good team. A lot of good options.
1: The guy who's ranked last.
0: Not really Evan's uncle or cousin.
1: Don't reveal that. The guy who's ranked last may make the list invalid. That's the only issue.
0: Because
1: I think he's a really good manager. He's just not having a really good year.
7: Okay.
1: And the person I'm talking about is A.J. Hinch of the Detroit Tigers.
7: Yeah.
1: He's dead last.
0: Well, I mean, they've been terrible.
7: They're getting
0: a little bit better now.
7: And this is specifically just this season.
1: This season,
7: okay.
1: Manager decision success rate. I texted you.
7: That's fantastic.
1: You're welcome.
7: I'm not a huge Hinch guy, though. He's a good manager.
1: So then this proves your point.
7: Here's my point with Hinch. Can I just say my Hinch point real quick?
1: All right, sure.
7: During the cheating scandal, which he was there for, he was against it, right? He's against it. He smashed, apparently to him, he told the story. He took a baseball bat to the monitors that they were using to cheat and bang the trash can with. Took a baseball bat to a tiki.
0: Okay.
7: The next day, new monitors. I'm sorry. You can't tell me you run that team. You can't tell me you're a manager of that team. You show your team, I don't like this. I'm going to smash
1: what
7: the manager
1: you're using to cheat.
7: And then the next day, it's like, oh, there's a new one.
1: What, they think he did it by accident?
7: No.
1: I accidentally smashed the monitors.
7: They didn't care what he had to say.
0: Can you replace him?
1: I think
0: that's an interesting stat.
7: I have a problem with that.
1: What I think happened, though, was I think he knew what was going on, gave that as an answer, and turned a blind eye. Which you could be critical of him for.
7: Because you're saying he's lying when he said he smashed it?
0: No, I think he's saying that they were going to do it anyways.
7: Right.
0: So
7: he was just making a point.
0: Yeah, he was making a point.
7: Yeah.
0: It was his way to protest, even though he knew that.
1: Here's all I know. According to the newest stat.
7: That's fantastic.
1: Number one. That's for you.
7: Thank you so much.
1: I actually feel good right now.
7: I think I need to do a go get him tonight just on that.
0: You should feel good because of how good he feels.
7: I feel fantastic.
1: I want you.
7: Number one, the best manager, pinch hitting. And again, this speaks to the depth of the Yankees. Not only, it's also a Brian Cashman stat. Because they have the ability to have successful. Pinch hit Paul Goldschmidt. Only $4 million with a .965 OPS, saving the team while Aaron Judge is down. Rosario have an incredible season as your platoon third
5: baseman.
7: It's all
5: right there in
7: front of
5: us.
7: They've got options. They've got a bullpen that's terrible, and you can't win with this bullpen. And, oh, my God, Duvall sucks. Number one.
1: Okay.
7: He's managed the worst bullpen in the sports history to the best decision-making in baseball.
0: Why did you tell him this?
7: I didn't. That's fantastic. Right, I was already having a good day. I'm having a great day.
1: Are you going to attempt to push this at 202? After Craig says whatever he says?
7: Yes, whatever.
1: You can say anything right now. And you're going to be like, I got a stat for you.
7: Yeah, I know. Whatever.
0: By the way, did you know Craig?
7: Yes.
1: All right. Fantastic. Well, congratulations.
7: Thank you so much.
1: No problem. I knew I'd make him happy.
3: Oh, yeah. I think it's time for another parade. Yeah. Aaron Boone, analytically the best manager parade.
1: Yeah, for those of you tuning in, this is a brand new stat that just got developed, analyzing every move a manager makes and how much it adds to win probability. And Aaron Boone is number one. And that has made Chris McMonagle like, I just gave him a Father's Day gift.
0: Yeah, you did.
1: We're all
0: content. He's ecstatic.
1: Now. He's ecstatic. All right, we'll come back and get to your phone calls, 888-808-1019. And now that I've made Yankee fans happy, believe it or not, I'm going to do the impossible. I'm going to give Met fans reasons to believe this season may have turned around last night, and it has nothing to do with something that happened on the field. It was all off the field. 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
23: 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In a back and forth with Colts reporter, Sauce Gardner revealed that he is actually 24 years old, not 25, as listed by multiple outlets, including ESPN.com and Pro Football Reference. It was there in some other places that Sauce was born on August 31st, 2000, but he was actually born August 31st, 2001. The Athletic reported that Gardner's driver's license confirmed that he's 24. So maybe the Jets shouldn't have traded him, considering he's a year younger.
10: It's a good way to look
7: at it.
10: It's
7: such a weird controversy.
9: It is.
7: I saw that this morning. I don't think I've ever paid attention to it, but he is still really young.
10: Yeah, I think it only matters if you go from being like 29 to 34.
7: Yeah.
10: Then it becomes a big deal. By the way, can I be a nitpicker, if you will?
7: Please.
10: In terms of something that we just ran a promo for, and tell me if I'm just being too bitter. The Larry O'Brien Trophy returns to New York. It actually didn't, because the Larry O'Brien Trophy wasn't introduced until 1977. Before that, it was the Walter Brown Trophy, named after one of the original owners of the Boston Celtics.
7: Uh-huh.
10: It's not returning. It's the first time they've ever gotten it. Is that, am I being?
7: Yeah, that's nitpicky, but nobody cares.
10: Okay. I'm just pointing out. I just
7: you care.
10: Oh, okay.
7: I just you were being a troll.
10: You know, I know it. If I give a dumb fact.
7: Just you were being an ass to the writer of the spot that they had no idea. What? They didn't fact check it. They didn't go down the rabbit hole. They didn't want to be embarrassed by Evan Roberts, yet now they are. Whoever it is should be held to account and potentially fired by the architect because they put the wrong spot in and Evan Roberts is pointing it out. And now we all look like idiots.
10: I was not criticizing the writers or the station. I was
7: merely kiss my ass.
10: I was just giving an interesting factoid that the Larry O'Brien Trophy was not introduced till 1977, and before that, it was called something else.
7: Yeah.
10: All you have to say is an NBA championship has returned to New York for the first time since 1973. Then you don't get into the specifics of the Larry O.
7: But specifics matter.
10: Well, apparently not to you.
7: I didn't know.
10: Apparently, I'm a bad guy if I bring up specifics.
7: Yeah, you are.
10: You know, I give facts, and sometimes people like it, sometimes people hate it. If you listen to our previous segment, and if you missed it, you could rewind on the Odyssey app. I told Chris McMonagle live on air, he had a breakdown, he was so excited, that according to a brand new stat that managers, that really study managers, based on the success rate of the moves they make, Aaron Boone is the best manager in baseball.
7: Yeah.
10: And he loved it. I wasn't being a troll then, I was just giving the information.
7: So do they go through every single decision?
10: Every decision, based on the success rate of the decision.
24: It's right in front of us.
7: That's just daunting to think about.
10: Well,
7: think about all the decisions a manager makes all season long. Now, this is like up to date.
10: Yeah.
7: It's up to date, running in real time.
10: Yeah, it helped Mendy last night. He went to Eric Wagaman for AJ Ewing. It was a big help.
7: Yeah,
10: the
7: Mets chat was pissed off about it.
10: Well, that's the funny thing about managerial moves. Sometimes you love a move, it doesn't work out. Sometimes you hate a move, and it does work out. I'll tell you what may turn around the Mets season, though, coming up in a few minutes. But first, Connor has the honor of feeding us today.
25: Ooh. Sean Moresh in the booth. Somebody hide the castle.

0: It's Cinco de Roncho. Bam! Crunch! Let's go!
1: And Cinco de Loncho is brought to you by Helix Wireless, connecting everything everywhere. So, Evan, your Nets are taking a beating recently. So I decided to come up with the top five reasons it's great to be a Nets fan. To make you feel better.
2: Are you serious?
1: Yes.
3: Oh, wow.
1: So here we go.
4: Here we go!
5: Number five,
1: you'll never, ever have to worry about overcrowding at your parade when you do eventually win it. You and the 30 to 40, 50 Nets fans could really just pick pretty much anywhere. You could rent out a local gym. Maybe you could just host the parade right at your house, Evan. You could have everybody there. The players can give out personalized autographed jerseys. No problem.
2: Keep going.
1: A lot of room for activities.
2: Thanks.
5: Number four,
1: the NYPD would never shut down any of the Nets watch parties because most of them are out in suburban Long Island or New Jersey, where the NYPD doesn't have jurisdiction. So luckily, the Nets don't have to worry about anything like that.
2: Keep going.
1: What's wrong? These are all positives.
2: Oh, that's great.
1: We're keeping it positive.
2: Very positive.
5: Number three,
1: if the Nets do go to the finals at some point, we probably won't have to worry about exorbitant ticket prices or maybe as exorbitant ticket prices. You can probably get, you know, courtside seats next to Spike Lee, who likes to sometimes go to the Nets games. Maybe Mom Donnie, who might be a Nets fan. You can go there maybe $10-$15, or the Nets might just give them away for free. Who knows? First 18,000 guests get free courtside seats. We'll keep it moving. Here we go.
5: Number two,
1: when the Nets do win the finals eventually, we won't have to worry about all of the political back and forth, the will they, won't they go to the White House, because whoever is president at the time, and it might be so far in the future, Evan, that they will have to have, it'll be like an alien president from another planet. So they'll say, the Nets just won the finals. Do you want them to come to the White House? And the alien president will say, the who? I have more important things to worry about, sorry. So they won't even get invited, and we don't have to worry about any of that stuff.
2: Can't wait for number one.
1: And number one. They have the sixth pick.
2: What?
1: Nice top 10 pick this year. So they got the sixth pick. And just think about it this way. If they just go 0-82 all the way up until maybe 2050, they might have a team that is right around competitive. So all they got to do is just keep doing what they're doing. Mm. And that's a Cinco de Loncho.
2: That was Sean Morash on steroids,
3: that
2: right?
3: Was.
1: What do you mean? Those are all the positives about the Nets.
3: That was epic.
2: And I'm not going to engage in arguing with any of those.
3: Well, they were thoughtful to the point where you had to think that, wait, is he actually insulting us? Yes, he is insulting us. Each and every one.
2: Can I give you the greatest swerve to that Cinco by Connor?
3: Go ahead.
2: Connor Green is actually a Nets fan.
1: I don't know where you heard that. I don't know. I'm an independent basketball observer. IBO.
2: Okay, whatever you say. Let's get back to your calls. Good job, I think. 888-808-1019 is the number. Let's go to Jeff in Babylon. Hey, Jeff.
6: Hey, what's the word, guys? I'm gonna tell you the reason why the parades have been getting more and more disappointing, and I'm going to test your guys' New York credentials after that.
3: Go ahead.
6: So I've been to the 94, 96, 98, 99, 2000 parades, and they got progressively worse because the municipalities seem to think that the parades are just for the, you know, the rich and beautiful people, and they're not for the people, you know, for the fans anymore. So they've gotten worse and worse because they keep on removing the fans, and they feel like the fans are like more of an aggravation than the reason for the parade. So obviously with the Knicks, they should have, you know, New York City could have made a way to have 10 million people there so everybody could enjoy it. But instead, they, you know, I tried to go, and they closed the subways. They, you know, they closed roads. They weren't letting people walk down the thing. It's ridiculous.
2: I don't think it was about, you know, making it easier for the rich and famous. I think it was about security. And I think in 2026, it's obviously far different than 2012 and go back further. It's just, it's a different time.
3: Yeah.
2: And so I think this was mostly done on the idea of, can we really pack 8 million people into this centralized location?
3: Should we?
2: And the danger that will then occur.
3: Yeah, I mean, look, we saw some of the images. It's not typical of everything that happened around these watch parties, but some of that stuff was bad. Some of the fights that you saw were bad. And I don't think that would have happened at 10 o'clock in the morning. People aren't sauced up or even just hyped up because it's nighttime and you feel like you can get away with stuff. It became a security issue. We talked about it on Wednesday. The 10,000, think about that, 10,000 officers in all levels of NYPD were around. Because you saw them, it wasn't just, you know, the uniformed police officers, it was school safety people, it was, you know, the sanitation workers, it was a lot of people involved with this situation. 10,000 is pales to a million.
2: Yeah, you're outnumbered.
3: And forget 2 million, And forget what people are suggesting, 8 million. There's just not enough security.
2: I took advantage of the police being distracted. I didn't commit a crime or anything, but I did park in an alternate side illegal spot. And I knew there's no way I'm getting a ticket.
3: And you didn't?
2: And I did not get a ticket.
3: Oh, well done then.
2: Thank you, sir.
3: That's what happens when you come in at 4 o'clock in the morning. None of the garages are open.
2: Well, I also knew that

0: But he's not good at speaking. You're not wrong about that, John.
1: Yeah, but them Craig interviews are a little suspect, though. But that's a whole nother story.
0: What do you mean? Like sitting on his lap or something like that?
1: Yeah, kind of layup type of, you know, it's not.
0: Now they're friends.
1: Soft kind of interview.
0: They're buddies.
1: Yeah. I understand why they're friends. But anyway, I want to talk about the Knicks moving forward, right? So, to some of your points you made earlier, Evan, I want to be aggressive, man. Like, why not try to go back to back, right?
0: Yeah.
1: Gotta be the first team to go back to back in what? 8-9 years, so
0: yeah, since the Warriors.
1: Couple of suggestions that I have, and I know Knicks fans is going to kill me about this, but I'm not the biggest Mitch fan. I think he's a little childish and some immaturity there. So I would love to see if they can find like some type of Mitch 2.0 in the draft and mm-hmm. save that money and spend it elsewhere. I would love to re-sign Shamit. I agree with your point on Cat that. Maybe down the road, and again, you definitely have to be ruthless in this business, and he did help us bring a chip, but maybe after this next season, I wouldn't be opposed to, you know, maybe seeing if we can trade him at the high point.
2: Well, yeah, that's going to be the issue, is if you trade him, when are you trading him?
0: I mean, you want the honest answer?
2: You're not going to hear it. It's next year?
0: No, it's now. It is. He has a player option next year.
2: I understand that, but if you trade him now, you undercut your chances of repeating.
0: It depends on what the return is. I would tend to agree with you, which is why I wouldn't trade him. But I think if you're talking about when is the best time to trade him, he has a player option next year.
2: Right.
0: He can opt out. He can be a free agent, and then you could potentially lose him.
2: Yeah. By the way, I just saw the replay of Jazz getting hit in the groin. He definitely does not have a cup on.
0: How can you tell?
2: Because it sinks into his body. The cup, it bounces right off.
0: Oh my god!
2: Like that's why the guys were laughing at him because he definitely is not wearing it.
0: That's like the worst time to laugh at him.
3: Chisholm,
2: just say it.
0: He just got hit.
4: Chaz Chisholm. Chaz Chisholm.
2: It's crazy how many people couldn't get that right.
0: I think that ruthlessness is good.
2: Yeah.
0: Okay.
2: And you have to be.
0: But I don't think, and we could game plan this. I'll spend the weekend trying to figure this out going into free agency, what a viable return would be to make the ruthlessness worth it.
2: Well, to me,
0: because I don't think it's going to
2: me, it's not even a return. Because when you talk return, it's like, yeah, this prospect or this guy. I think you need a replacement. You need someone who can be a semblance of what he brought. And that's obviously size, but it's ability to stretch a defense and create these lanes that we know that Jose Alvarado and Jalen Brunson in particular took advantage of. So there's not that many of those guys.
0: And you know what? This conversation sucks. I admit it, especially anyone just tuning in. Like, are you guys serious about talking about trade Cat? Like, it sucks that when you win a championship, there is that moment where you start pivoting towards the future.
2: Mm-hmm.
0: But some teams make decisions where they say, we're just going to continue running it back until the wheels come off. I'll give you another sport analogy on that. The Phillies with the Ryan Howard, Jimmy Rollins, Chase Utley era. Like they just ran it till the wheels came off, and it was bad. And then other teams are more proactive. And you hate it at the time because you're like, dude, we just won a championship. Why are we getting rid of this guy? Why are we doing this? Why are we doing that? And it's a very tough area to kind of sew between. Now, one thing I know about Leon Rose is he's ruthless, and he also has the most political capital he'll ever have.
2: That's right.
0: Leon Rose could do anything right now, and I think most Knicks fans would take a step back and say, you know what? I trust that guy.
2: And Jim Dolan will let him do that because he just proved that he has the viability to do it.
0: He will let him do it. The only thing James Dolan has questioned now is how big the check would be.
2: Yeah.
0: And that's
2: the one he doesn't want to write.
0: The one he doesn't want to write, as we played earlier. In fact, cue that up one more time in case someone new to the audience is tuning in. A few days ago, James Dolan was on with Craig and Big Mac and was asked about running the team back. And he talked about the second apron and said something that put up, I guess, warning flags concerning why he wouldn't want to go past the second apron.
5: You know, we're willing to stretch, right? But there's certain things in the NBA that you have to be, you know, suicidal to do. And we're not going to do those. The one was called the second apron.
2: Mm-hmm.
5: Cannot go into the second apron.
2: Got it.
5: But you know it's. But that's up to Leon, right? He's
0: making all the decisions. You're just stroking checks, right?
5: Yeah, I'm just telling him how big of a check I can write. Right? I'll write as big of a check as possible, but I can't write a check that goes into the second apron.
0: Got it.
2: Well, by the way, he was also talking for. I think he's talking for all NBA owners.

0: he's not the only one that doesn't want to go.
1: Four teams have done it.
0: They've done it, but
1: and they're the NBA champs.
0: Yeah.
1: You should be more willing to go into that second apron. My point is, he talked about writing a check. He didn't talk about the penalties that come with the second apron. Mm-hmm. He talked about writing a check.
0: Yeah,
1: and there should be a willingness to write that check.
0: Yeah, and look, I defended him in some ways because of the business side of this. We as fans and analysts or whatever you want to call us, IBOs. On the NBA and the Knicks in particular, we look at it from a just win standpoint. The fan is paying XYZ, but at some point you also have to have the perspective of the owner.
1: Yeah, no, we're not. We're not going
0: to
1: do that.
0: I know you're not, but I tend to look that way sometimes.
1: I know you do.
0: And say, look, he's a mature owner. He's been an owner for a long time. He's made money, lost a ton of money, I'm sure, over the years. You can't be irresponsible with the operations of your business that you're running.
1: But the customer, even off a championship, doesn't want to hear a billionaire say, I'm sorry, I can't write that check. It's too big.
0: Yeah. And look, he didn't say he wouldn't. He said he doesn't want to.
1: He doesn't want to go on the second apron.
0: But Leon Rose is going to make that determination. That's what I got out of that.
1: Ben is down in Washington, D.C. What's up, Ben?
2: Oh, what's going on, fellas? It's great to hear you both.
0: Likewise.
2: I'm on my way back from New York. I went up for the parade yesterday, and I'm one of the few that got a great spot and got to see the entire parade.
0: No, you are. I mean, you're lucky. How early did you get there?
2: So I stayed with my cousins in Somerville, and we actually drove from Somerville to Staten Island to the ferry in at, like, I think we got on the 4 o'clock ferry, got into Lower Manhattan at like 4:30, and then it was just kind of chaos once we got there. We just followed the groups, and then we ended up getting a line, and then we went through the absolute craziness of the screening that was quote unquote screening, and then went to Broadway, and we just stood there for hours.
1: But here's the thing, Ben: you got there because you left early,
0: right?
1: And I think Sean said it with you a couple days ago: leave early. So if you didn't leave early, I mean, it's kind of your fault.
0: Yeah, that's right.
1: I hate to say that.
0: If you didn't go early, you didn't have a chance.
1: Do you remember?
0: Unless you had a credential.
1: Right. That's far different. Do you remember in 2022, Keith Hernandez got in a lot of hot water because he was very critical of the Philadelphia Phillies? Mets were having a really good year.
0: Yep.
1: They ended up making the playoffs. And Keith, on a broadcast with Gary Cohen, said, I am purposely not doing the Philly series because I hate watching the Phillies play because their fundies are bad.
0: Yeah.
1: In fact, if you missed that, this was from 2022. Here's the way it sounded, and it became a kind of a hot-button issue in the city of Philadelphia.
3: They never seem to disappoint. I mean, over the years, now they're hot right now. I would like to see them. But, you know, as far as fundamentally and defensively, the Phillies have always been just, you know, not up to it.
4: Maybe we can shoehorn you into the schedule now that they're playing well and maybe up to your standards.
3: Well, we'll see. Don't hold your breath.
1: That comment from 2022 became a big deal, not only in the city of Philadelphia, but in the Phillies locker room. They took it very personal. And as you may recall, the Phillies ended up getting to the World Series. And Keith Hernandez became an enemy in the city of Philadelphia because of those comments.
0: Because he's a hater.
1: Well, I've got something for you from last night.
0: No.
1: The Mets beat the Philadelphia Phillies, but yet on the postgame show, Ricky Bitalico, the former Philly pitcher and former Met pitcher, and whoever his coworker is, decided, in my opinion, to go far more critical on the Mets than Keith Hernandez ever was on the Philadelphia Phillies. Take a listen.
5: Look at the Mets. They stink.
6: I mean, that defense,
5: their fundamentals were bad. Mm-hmm. I've seen a lot of double play combos. You know, they used to, hey, look at how quick they are. This is the most slow-mo team I've seen on double plays in a long, long time.
1: So
0: they did have a very slow one.
1: I don't disagree with that. And by the way, so the Phillies also didn't have good fundamentals. Sometimes the truth doesn't matter. It's the critical comments. They weren't done yet.
5: On Saturday, when you play against them on Saturday, remember how bad they are defensively, and they're lazy, to be completely honest with you. And when you look at everything, it's almost in slow motion for them defensively. They throw the ball around when under pressure, too, a little bit. You got to start putting some pressure on them. I mean, stealing some bases when you get on, doing little things.
1: So,
0: meanwhile, Francisco Alvarez threw out a couple guys.
1: Yeah.
0: Including one at third, which was an unbelievable throw.
1: It was also a dumb play on the Phillies' part.
0: Right,
1: I agree with you that the Mets' defense has been suspect, especially turning two last night, whether it was Bowen short or Zach short at shortstop. I am not arguing that. What I am merely telling you is those two guys went much further than Keith Hernandez.
0: Yeah. But we don't care about that guy. Those guys.
1: Well, maybe the Mets should, because
0: the Mets as the players, or the Mets as
1: The Mets. Forget us. The Mets as players, because the Philly players were pissed off at Keith Hernandez. Mm. It became a thing in 2022. They used it as bulletin board material. So all I'm saying is, if the Phillies use that innocent comment from Keith Hernandez as a thing, I fully expect, and I would hope, that Bo Bichette and Marcus Semien, proud veterans, and they were called out.
0: Yeah,
1: they
0: but
1: were
0: not
1: called
0: proud,
1: lazy,
0: but
1: Tiki.
0: Not proud veterans of the Mets.
1: It doesn't matter. It shouldn't matter.
0: But they're talking about them specifically.
1: But it shouldn't matter. Well, they're the double play combination.
0: Yeah, of course.
1: You can include Zach Short, but no one cares. He'll be gone in a week. Mm. If the Phillies took Keith's comments personal, why wouldn't the Mets take those comments personal?
0: I mean, they should.
1: That's all I'm saying.
0: Or just, sometimes it doesn't matter to the critic. It gives maybe the fans some satisfaction, but for the player, you still have a ton of games to play. You can't take every single critic comments personally. You just can't.
1: I know, but the Phillies did, and it became a rallying cry, and they won the pennant. Why can't the Mets?
0: Yeah.
1: Or why shouldn't the Mets? Why shouldn't the Mets?
0: Well,
1: that audio better be played in that locker room today.
0: I mean, maybe it will, but at the end of the day, are the Mets
1: good enough? Not today. They're off today. Tomorrow.
0: Are the Mets good enough to win the pennant?
1: Probably. I didn't think the Phillies were either, though.
0: Yeah.
1: Don't get into that. See, you're being too literal.
0: I'm being rational. that's the problem.
1: All I know is whether it works or not, and it probably won't because they're not good enough.
0: Mm-hmm.
1: See, I'll meet you in the middle just to get you on my side.
0: Yes. You're saying they need to have some
1: those
0: reaction.
1: Those comments should be played.
0: They should have some reaction.
1: And you know what? If Bo Bichette's not going to react to it and Marcus Semien's not going to react to it, you know what? At least you tried. If you're Carlos Mendoza, that Ricky Pitalico pitched in the major leagues. I understand he's not Keith Hernandez. He is a major leaguer or a former major leaguer who just said, you're lazy.
7: He's lazy.
1: If you can't use that as inspiration, then why are you here?
0: No, you should, but I can't say that they will.
1: So you don't think the Mets are winning the pennant now?
0: No.
1: I mean, the Phillies won the pennant.
0: Yeah, but I don't see it yet.
1: All because Keith Hernandez had to open up his big fat mouth.
0: Where were the Phillies at that point of the season?
1: They were playing well.
8: Very nasty.
0: Where are the Mets at this point of the season?
1: They're 7 games under .500.
0: And they're playing .500 baseball, but not... It's not. I mean, they got to play way above .500 to get back to where
1: they need to be. I understand what they need to do. I'm merely saying, use it as motivation. If the sumbitch Phillies used it 4 years ago, damn, it was a long time ago, then I expect the Mets to. But that post-game show, that's what they do.
0: Right.
1: They're jerks. Now, again, they're jerks, but they weren't fully wrong with what they said. Because I'll tell you this, it did look like slow motion.
7: He's lazy.
0: It did.
1: But that's me saying it. That's not the Philly broadcast post-game show saying it. So, Carlos Mendoza, you have an off day in Philadelphia. I feel bad for you. That's a terrible place to have an off day. I think, even though you're ranked as the 18th best manager in baseball based on a new manager stat, I think you accidentally play that audio tomorrow before the game. And you make sure two proud veterans like Marcus Semien and Bo Bichette hear every second of it. I did my work.
0: Well done, Evan.
1: Thank you very much. Back to your calls in a few minutes, 888-808-1019. We'll set you up for the sports weekend as well, and a brand new edition of Idiots with Idioms coming up in the 1 o'clock hour as well. 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
10: 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I'm here to tell you, if Giannis ends up in Boston as part of a three-team deal, the winner of that trade is not the Boston Celtics. It's also not the Milwaukee Bucks either. It's the team that ends up with Jaylen Brown. and breaking up Brown and Jason Tatum will go down as a massive mistake by the Celtics in their search for an interior presence. I'm Chris Mack.
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0: As we begin the transition from NBA champions to what's next, or now what? What do we do now? NBA free agency begins a week from Tuesday, June 30th at 6 o'clock. The NBA draft is Tuesday night at Barclays Center, with the Knicks picking 24th and then having 2 second-round picks the next day. But the other thought, and there's no right answer to it because everybody is so different, and certainly I am on the outside looking in, is how winning a championship changes you. We were asking Beningo about that earlier in the week. Like, does it change the Jet season? Does it change the way you feel? And I heard Craig say something the other day, and I don't know if he was just busting Big Mac's balls, but it made me think, which was, now that the Knicks won, do we really need a Yankees title? And again,
1: he's content.
0: He's probably,
1: and sometimes that happens.
0: Well, I kind of get it. Like, I don't get it because I've never seen my teams win anything, but I think if one of my teams did win a championship, I probably would be a little bit more content for the next team's season. So while it may have been busting Big Mac's balls, I gave it a lot of thought. I'm like, I don't know. I guess I could see people feeling that
1: way. I think
0: way.
1: You would really want another championship. You would want, say, if it's the Mets, you would want the Jets to win a championship or whatever it may be, but you would be less bothered by it if they didn't.
0: Maybe that's the answer. Less stressed?
1: Yeah, you're not stressed about it because you've already had that at it scratched a little bit. So it's like, all right, we can get them next year.
0: And I'll tell you from the other perspective, and again, there's not many people who have this, but as someone who's not a Knicks fan or a Yankee fan, the other team that's very close to winning a championship, and I said this to Tommy the other day at the parade, I said, if the Yankees win the World Series as a non-Yankee fan, it probably won't bother me that much.
1: Right.
0: Because I just sat through this.
1: Because you just had this. It's the same. It's the same. It's for those that are Knicks, say, Yankee fans, just like Nets, Met fans.
0: Yeah.
1: Like it damps it down just a little bit.
0: It'd be like, okay.
1: Well, you're used to it. You're more used to it now because it literally just happened.
0: Exactly. So from the other side, I really see that point. Now, I get it that we all kind of love our teams maybe a little bit differently. It's not always equal. So if the Yankees are your number one and the Knicks are a strong two or strong three, maybe that doesn't work for you, like the case of Big Mac. But I do wonder, as now we focus on the baseball season, if it changes your view on it, if it almost relaxes you a little bit, or in my case, makes it like, if the Yankees win, what's the big deal?
1: It feels like gravy. It feels like you got your meal. It's gravy now. You're putting some great seasoning on top. And it's almost guaranteed to get a little bit of seasoning, even if they don't put the full complement on, because the Yankees are going to get to the postseason. They're the best team in the American League right now, and you know that they're going to have a chance to get to the World Series.
0: Wow. Forget chance. They are the best team in the American League, and they're the best team in the American League by a lot. And they've played without Aaron Judge now for a little bit. They're scoring more runs per game without Aaron Judge. They're 9-5 since they've lost him. And we talked about this when he first went down with the injury. They are just better equipped to deal with this injury than they were a few years ago. So as much as I gave you the stats on their record without Aaron Judge, I always told you it's different now. And it should be different now, and it has been different now. And a part of it is similar to the Knicks, that the American League isn't very good. But much like the Knicks with the Eastern Conference, who cares?
1: Right, doesn't matter. You can only play who you can play.
0: That's all you can worry about.
1: Yeah, you're not, hey, let's switch leagues so that we can play tougher competition. We'd love to play the Dodgers 13, 14 times, whatever it is, and try to win a World Series from that side. No, you just, if you happen to play them in the World Series, you play them again in the World Series.
0: You'll take your chance.
1: Yes.
0: You take your chance against the Dodgers in the World Series. Just get to the World Series. And right now, as we sit here in the middle of June, the Yankees, to me, even without Aaron Judge, even with Giancarlo having a setback, they're the best team in the American League. Without Max Fried, too. Let's throw that in there. I mean, there's plenty of withouts, and they're still doing fine.
1: Yeah.
0: Now, on the other side, the Mets are about to get Francisco Lindor back, which feels almost like a victory, that Lindor could be back as early as next week. He's already had these simulated games. He's going to go on a very brief rehab assignment. My only worry with Lindor coming back is, what can you honestly expect from him? He's missed a lot of time. Remember, he was slumping to begin the season. I don't know if you could automatically expect that when Lindor comes back, he's just going to be awesome.
1: I mean, how many rehab assignments is he going to have before he gets back? Because the problem at the start of the regular season was he missed all of spring training. And so that what we call typical slow start for him likely was because he didn't have spring training.
0: Or it was a slow start. Because he always gets off to them.
1: Right. But I think the injury you could chalk up to him missing a lot of spring training. Just that extra wear that's on your body because you didn't do it.
0: Well, that's the same thing.
1: You didn't ease into it. So now you got to worry about that as well.
0: And that's why I'm excited he's coming back. But I can't have these crazy expectations that he's just going to start carrying the team.
1: Yeah.
0: Because he's missed a lot of time. But yeah, it looks like Lindor could be back as early as sometime next week. So Mets getting healthier. Yankees will eventually get healthier. But even without full health, they continue to win despite what happened last night against the White Sox. They open up a three-game series tonight against the Reds.
1: Rehab assignment tonight. You said that, right?
0: Yes.
1: Yeah.
0: And then it may only take a couple of rehab games, and he could return as early as next week when the Mets take on the Chicago Cubs. You think OG's throwing out a first pitch? I would assume so, right?
1: Didn't they invite him?
0: Well, he's a Met fan.
1: That's what I mean, the Mets. Didn't they invite him to throw out a first pitch?
0: I assume that they have.
1: Yeah, so he should.
0: Yeah, I think he's fugazing.
1: What, him?
0: Well, you know, I met him in the locker. I went
1: Right.
0: I actually...
1: Wait, did you give him the Mondani question?
0: No.
1: Hey, all right. Hey, I know you're a big fan. Can you name four Mets?
0: No. What happened was...
1: Not named Juan Soto.
0: I didn't do that. I went to the last Nick regular season game last year because I was obsessed with the fact that OG has claimed to be a Met fan.
1: But how would that happen?
0: He grew up in St. Louis, and I think he loved Delgado and a few of the 06 Mets. He said Jose Reyes he's a big fan of.
1: Mm.
0: So I went into the locker room, waited for him, and then he comes in, and I say, hey, OG, I just wanted to talk to you about the Mets. And he's like, could you give me a few minutes? And then someone told me, I think it was one of the writers, he's blowing you off.
1: Oh.
0: I said, why would he blow me off? I asked him to talk about the Mets.
1: Right, not about the Knicks or anything else, just the Mets, your fandom.
0: And then I went back to him and said, so, like, are you a Met fan? And he was like, kind of. Like, he didn't really...
1: He's not really a Met fan.
0: Yeah, I don't think he wanted to talk to me about the Mets, not because of anything about... But, yeah, obviously, there's no idea why.
1: He doesn't
0: why
1: want
0: I am.
1: To be grilled about the Mets.
0: I think he was afraid. Yeah, like, what's this guy...
1: No, he doesn't know a lot about the Mets.
0: He's not Donovan Mitchell, put it that way.
1: It'd be like, hey, Tiki, you're a Ranger... not even a Ranger. You're a Devils fan. Can I grill you about the Devils?
0: Right.
1: I'd be like, no. Not at all. Why
0: not
1: would you think that?
0: Not at all.
1: You could talk to me about Jack Hughes, maybe. That's about it.
0: You got to appreciate my effort, though.
1: Of course.
0: I mean, I went into the locker room to talk to this guy.
1: Of course.
0: About the Mets.
1: It's hilarious.
0: Yeah, then I watched the basketball game, and the Knicks won, and nobody played. That was the last game of the regular season last year. It was Knicks-Nets at Barclays Center. That was the only way I was able to get a credential. Though I think the relationship's better now with the Garden.
1: Craig has a relationship with the Garden, but does anybody of any of the rest of us have
0: I don't know. I'll try to get a credential next year, okay. So I don't have, well, to not have to wait for Knicks Nets at Barclays Center to go into the locker room.
1: Right.
0: I'll go in the locker room again. What am I asking this time? What am I curious about this time? I got to think about this.
1: Well, are Jalen Brunson, are they Philly fans?
0: Yeah, Jalen's a Philly guy.
1: Philly fan.
0: And Josh is a Commander fan.
1: No, I'm talking about baseball. Oh, yeah, Josh is Yankee?
0: Josh, his uncle or great uncle is Elston Howard, which they talked about on the broadcast.
1: Yeah, we heard that.
0: Yeah, now Josh Hart is a Yankee fan. I think Jalen Brunson's a Philly fan, even though we put the Yankees.
1: Yeah, everything else is Philly for him. I know he's an Eagles fan, so that makes sense.
0: Yeah. Now, Josh was good in the locker room. I told you when I was in the locker room, I said, why did you bully Mikal Bridges to the Knicks? And he looked at me, he's like, no, Mikal Bridges bullied us. And I'm like, okay. I don't know where this is going. And yeah, that's my experience in the Knicks locker room.
1: Well, that's because he's older.
0: Yeah.
1: Mikal.
0: So, yeah, but he doesn't feel...
1: So he bullied Josh.
0: He bullied
1: That's what he
0: Josh.
1: Meant.
0: There's
1: That's
0: no
1: what he
0: meant.
1: He wasn't
0: he
1: talking about now. He wasn't talking about with the Knicks. He was talking about their relationship. Mikal and Jalen are the bullies on Josh Hart.
0: Right.
1: That's what he's
0: Yeah, I don't buy
1: to.
0: That for a second. Not for a second. Now let's get back to your calls, 888-808-1019. Let's go to Mark in Rockland. What's up, Mark?
3: I love your show. I want to make a point about the Knicks.
0: Yes.
3: Maybe... trade up, and they should draft Zuby.
0: I don't even know if they have to trade up, because I think Zuby's probably going to go late first round, early second round. But, yeah, that would be a popular move, to bring in Zuby Ejiofor from St. John's.
1: Where is he mocked to go?
0: I thought it was late first, early second.
1: Yeah, I just have the first. I have all these mocks. They're just the first. They're giving me the first 14.
0: Doesn't he feel like a New York Knick? He's gritty.
1: I mean, of course he does.
0: Tough. But... Yeah, I think last I checked was late first round. Let's go to Henry in Hartford, Connecticut. What's up, Henry? Hello, Henry.
4: How you doing, fellas? I'm there. Sorry about that.
1: Oh, so good. What's up?
4: Questions for you, fellas. First one is, what are your thoughts? I don't know how they'd be able to do it with the salaries, but to bring Devo back and really inspire Brunson, Bridges, and Hart to go on a mission to get this guy a ring, number one. And number two, Evan, this one's for you.
0: Yeah.
4: Who do you think would have a bigger parade? One of those big three teams with a bunch of former Knicks that Mamdani mentioned, or the 26-27 Brooklyn Nets?
0: Oh, I see. Thank you very much for that. Look at the shrapnel I get. Oh, because Connor had to make his jokes.
1: Let's go Knicks.
5: You also deserve it for making that hearty laugh when Tiggy mentioned the Knicks being champions.
0: Fair enough. Should I give a serious answer to that question? I think if the Nets ever won a championship, they'd get a decent amount of people. We'll never match the Knicks, but New York's a front-running town. And if a New York basketball team is succeeding, especially if it's built the right way, I'm not saying it'll be 2 million people, but they'll get a couple hundred thousand
1: people. Well, in theory, they'd have to build some star power.
0: Yeah.
1: And right now, they don't have it.
0: Well, to win a championship, you're going to have to do
1: that. That's what I mean. Really? Some of those players are going to have to become bona fide stars. And that, in and of itself, will start attracting fans.
0: Yeah. I'm not worried about
1: but
0: that.
1: But they're not there yet.
0: No, they're far away. As far as
1: Zubi Ejiofor is currently mocked top of the second round.
0: Yeah, so I was right.
1: Right.
0: They don't have to trade up.
1: No.
0: As far as DiVincenzo is concerned, he's making $12.5 million in an expiring deal.
1: Mm-hmm.
0: The Timberwolves are looking to deal him, but apparently they're looking to deal him alongside Julius Randle. So maybe...
1: Three-team deal?
0: No. Maybe what the Knicks could do is bring back DiVincenzo and Julius for Carl Anthony Towns.
1: Oh, come on.
5: Or the Nets could bring him in and then bring Tibbs in, too. Uh-huh. Do their own rebuild with the same guys.
0: We've moved on from the Nets. Why are we still talking about that? Would you do that? Would you
1: redo the
0: catch rate?
1: No. No. Do I think that Dante DiVincenzo could replace some of these players?
0: Of course. He'd be great on this
1: team. Jose Alvarado decides to, I don't know, explore richer contracts elsewhere.
0: Skedaddle is the word.
1: Exactly. Or Landry Shamet. Of course, DiVincenzo would be interesting. Just how you acquire him is the question.
0: Yeah, I don't know if there's a match. Because what's being reported recently is that the Timberwolves would package them together again for some kind of valuable asset, which I'm not sure the Knicks have. But this is a guy in Dante DiVincenzo who Leon Rose didn't want to trade.
1: Mm-hmm.
0: It's been widely reported.
1: He's also Achilles. What did he have?
0: Oh, yeah. What was the injury that Dante had?
1: Did he do his Achilles? I think he did his Achilles.
5: Tore his Achilles, yeah.
1: Oh, dude, no, you can't trade for him.
0: I totally forgot about that. Yeah. In the playoffs.
1: It just popped on my mind. Yeah, he's out for a minute.
0: Yeah, but he'd be back for next... Wait, actually, maybe he wouldn't be.
1: Probably next year.
0: What was the exact injury with him? It was a torn Achilles?
1: Yeah, in the playoffs.
0: Oh,
5: ruptured right Achilles tendon, April 2026, game 4 against Denver.
0: Yeah, I mean, unfortunately, you'd be bringing in the expiring deal, and he may not play.
1: Yeah.
0: I totally spaced on that.
1: Yeah.
0: Now that you said it, I remember it happening. Damn! Anyhow, let's go.
1: Good question, but not happening.
0: Yeah, it doesn't make a lot of sense. Let's go to Debbie in Levittown. Hey, Debbie.
6: Hey, guys.
0: Hello.
6: How are you doing?
1: We're good. What's up, Debbie?
6: Hello.
0: Yes.
6: Everything's good. I just wanted to touch base again because the Knicks, outstanding, incredible expectations, even though, you know, each first quarter they started, I swear, I think they wanted us to all have strokes, but it was great. Everybody came together. Everybody came together as a team, and a huge shout out. We did go to the parade.
1: Nice.
6: A huge shout out to the NYPD because what they got handed yesterday was something that has never been seen before.
1: Mm-hmm.
6: And they handled it with grace, with respect, and everybody where we were, everybody just came together again. And just going back to the end, I was able to celebrate that. I've been a Knicks fan for 59 years.
1: Mm, wow.
6: And along with others. And I was able to share the parade with my sons, Danny and Gregory and Brendan from Florida, Robert from New York, my daughter in Brittany. And just want to say thanks. You guys always supported us.
1: Of course.
6: Even though.
1: Yeah, we had Dan on Wednesday. Dan called us on Wednesday.
6: And, you know, last year, they're like Knicks fans. There's nothing like Knicks fans. And I think New York and the rest of the world saw what we're capable of doing. At least the knuckleheads, you always have some knuckleheads, but people came together. They were smiling. They were courteous. They got into basketball. Everybody was talking, even if you didn't know them. And it was just an absolute incredible experience. And I don't even know if the Knicks understand what they did for New York. I hope they do down the road after they can settle from their, you know, excitement and their great achievement.
1: No, no doubt about it.
0: But I think as time goes by, it will finally sink in. It may not sink in for a long time. It may sink in when Jeremy Sochan comes back to New York in 20 years and gets paid a fortune to do like a court show. Mm-hmm. That may be the moment where it's like, damn. Right.
1: I was on the court when the Knicks won.
0: That's right. That's right. OG Adonobi's doing public events until the day he dies.
1: Yep.
0: So it may take a while for it to fully sink in, but glad you had a good time and well said about the NYPD. That was not an easy job yesterday, and they did their job as brilliantly as you could. Joe is in Cranford. What's up, Joe?
7: Tiki, considering the Knicks regular season attendance,
1: yeah.
7: I find it very hard to believe that they're losing money.
1: No, they're not losing money. They're not losing money this year. There's no chance they're losing money.
7: No, previous years.
1: I'm talking like way back. I'm not talking like he's holding the team for 26.
0: How often has he lost money, though?
8: Maybe the pandemic year would be the only year.
1: I'm not talking about basketball. I'm talking about the businesses around the Knicks.
0: Yeah, but that's irrelevant to me to spending on the Knicks.
1: But it matters. It matters.
0: And let me make this clear about James Dolan. He has spent on the Knicks. Like, no one's denying that.
1: Yeah, and it hasn't always come to fruition.
0: No doubt. He has tried. It's like Steve Cohen spending on the Mets, even if it doesn't work.
1: He's losing money.
0: I am just... a lot of money. I am just pointing out that an owner of a team who's making a fortune should not be saying, well, I'm not going to write that check. It comes across
1: I don't disagree.
0: And he said that 2 days ago to Craig and Big Mac. He didn't say it's the second apron and it's the mid-level exception. He didn't say it's, well, we can't aggregate contracts and sign and trade. He didn't say any of that. Mm-hmm. He said, well, that's too big of a check to write. And considering, not from secondary markets, but from you, it was over $1,000 to get the finals games? There's no Knicks fan that wants to hear that.
1: No, not at all. And no, they shouldn't. And nor should you say it. It can happen. You cannot do those things. Just don't say it.
0: Right. Right. I got you. And look, it's all based on the actions. Mm-hmm. In a week and a half, NBA free agency is going to begin, and we're going to see the actions. We're going to see where they are in the second apron. We're going to see what they do this offseason. We're going to see if they sell off their first-round pick. We're going to see if they keep Mitch,
1: right,
0: if they keep Landry Shamet, and then we'll all have opinions. I'm curious how strong the opinions are going to be, because I think we are living in a post-championship world, and in a post-championship world, I think there's a lot of fans, and I understand it, who say, I'm not criticizing anything.
1: Right.
0: We just won a championship. Now, I think there will be some who will. I always tell you about the famous Jerome from Manhattan call to Joe Beningo after the Yankees won the World Series in 1996. The confetti hadn't even fallen yet, and he's talking about re-signing Jimmy Key. They better re-sign Jimmy Key! So, there are moments where you can finally jump into the offseason. I'm just curious how deeply Knicks fans will jump into it. Or if it's going to be, you know what?
1: Right.
0: We won a title. None of it matters.
1: I think a lot of it is that.
0: And I respect that.
1: Of course, you should.
0: I don't know if that'll be me, though. Mm. I don't know what I'd be. In fact, I should stop speculating because I'm going to be dead. I'm not winning a championship. That's not happening. What team? What clown show is winning a championship?
9: Play call is my superpower, really.
0: Okay. Whatever you say. Anyhow.
9: Why are you laughing?
0: You know why I'm laughing.
1: I'm just trying to really think of it. I'm like, it's not going to be the Nets.
0: Actually, we've ruled one out.
5: The Mets are probably your best bet.
0: Nah, it's always the Mets because of the nature of the sport.
1: Yeah, because anything can happen in baseball.
0: There's no salary cap.
1: Football is hard.
0: Yep.
1: Because unless you get damn lucky with your quarterback, and we don't know that that's going to happen yet, Jets might mess around and win too many games, even though we know that they got enough picks to do whatever they want. It's just too much of a crapshoot in the NFL.
0: Yeah, no, I think the answer...
1: You can be the best team in not the best team in baseball and find a way.
0: No doubt. I mean, as crazy as it sounds for me to say this.
1: Yeah, it's the Mets.
0: There is a route where the Mets win the World Series this year. As crazy as that sounds, and it does sound crazy because they're 7 games under 500. They're not very good.
1: You can do that on a Rico.
0: Yeah, I'll do that on a Rico. I'll break that one down. Let's put Cam Schlittler in the window seat, brought to you by Windorama. 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Cam's on the mound tonight against Cincinnati, and for the very first time in his fandom, Big Mac Chris McMonagle will watch him live. He's never seen Cam Schlittler pitch live.
1: Oh, that's cool.
0: So the pressures of Big Mac watching are certainly on Cam Schlittler tonight. A new edition of Idiots with Idioms in just a few minutes, plus more of your calls as we set up your sports weekend. 888-808-1019.
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15: 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Today is the 180th anniversary of the first baseball game ever recorded, which took place at Elysian Fields in Hoboken, New Jersey, where I live, between the Knickerbockers and the New York Nine. June 19th, 1846. If you go to Hoboken, they still have the bases laid out in the intersection there.
14: Very cool.
15: The Knickerbockers won the game 23-1 in four innings. So the Knicks have been kicking ass on this date a lot.
14: It's also the five-year anniversary of the KD's Foot is Too Big game.
16: Mm.
14: And it's also Juneteenth. So you got a lot going on today. It's also Friday. And right around this time every Friday, we like to collect the mistaken idioms from the week that was, not just on our show, but around the radio station, in a little segment we like to call Idiots with Idioms.

0: with idioms.
1: I think there was a time when losing hides all. There's no doubt about it. No one cares that Leon
2: Russell hides all.
1: Winning hides
2: exact
1: all.
2: Exact opposite.
1: Yeah. Exact opposite.
2: Yeah.
0: You loser!
3: I get to the studio to pick up my credential. Boomer and Craig are doing, Boomer and Gio are doing some crazy bit.
2: Boomer Esiason!
4: Yeah. Are you able to
3: compartmentalize?
4: No, you
3: compartmentalize.
4: There we go.
5: That's why you're a fool.
6: Team USA begins its World Cup saga tonight at 9 p.m. versus Paraguay. What is it called?
1: Paraguay.
6: Paraguay.
2: Is it parakeet?
1: I can't. I don't know if you saw me in the video. I literally throw my headset off my heads. I only have one.
0: Welcome to hell!
1: The pinstripes don't mean squat.
7: You could just see the seeds of this team becoming a champion throughout our eyes. Or in front of our eyes.
0: Yes! Let's go!
7: The big Lugowski. To build this team, this franchise, and this program into consistent playoff team appearances. I just made up a phrase there. Tommy the Trendsetter.
0: Oh!
8: $124.95 plus shipping and handling. Own a piss. That's right. That's a piece of Knicks history. I felt violated. He's so tough. He's just, you know, balls tough.
9: My penis looked bigger.
10: About the 86 World Series, where you were when the ball went through Mookie's legs.
11: They looked like balls.
12: And a big thank you to Strauss Bakery for sending us the Larry O'Brien cake trophy. I mean, it was trophy cake?
13: Trophy cake,
12: yes.
11: Stuff it right in my face, Jerry.
14: There you go.
15: Everyone has picked the New York Knicks, and then there was one straddler.
7: I need you to ride me, all right? Will you?
6: The Game 3 loss to Atlanta. Gut series moment in the playoffs. I believe that CR is a chubby chaser. And I believe if we both weren't married, she would have considered going home with me.
15: So he just kind of let his fingers do the tip.
14: What?
15: I have dudes in the back. I'd be feeding him, drinking him. Like, you guys aren't leaving.
1: Drinking them.
15: Oh, yeah.
16: I love watching big men do damage on little guys.
15: Because this is, I guess, offering you bread in this argument.
14: Bread?
15: Baking bread? What? Breaking bread.
17: How's on, huh? Yeah, let's hear it. Pass that on down.
15: We never debated De Brunson DeGrom.
18: Can't even believe it.
14: It's just going to be the
15: Insinuation.
14: Yes.
15: Insinuation.
14: Right.
19: Hello?
14: Yep.
20: Rub yourself on him. Rub those hits off him. Give me some of those hits.
6: I'll give him some of my meat that made me realize when I put my eyes to shut last night.
14: And if you have success in college, you had sex in a success. You probably did have sex in high school, but you had success in high school.
3: Go smash into that hole right there.
16: It just gets really hard once Derrick Henry starts grinding on you.
1: They are the kings of the city. This group is going to be memorized forever.
11: McGonagall.
0: Laugh till you split your sides, idiots with idioms.
1: That was a week right there.
15: Oh, man. It's almost the drops that we've all said before that accent. The ones that we messed up this week that make it even funnier.
1: That's a great job by Connor right there.
14: Good job, Connor.
1: Excellent work on another edition of Idiots with Idioms. Let's get back to your calls. 888-808-1019 is the number. Let's go to, I think it's Sabi in Queens. What's up, Sabi?
6: Or Sabi?
1: Sabi in Queens.
21: Hey.
1: What's up?
21: Hey. Sorry. Hey.
1: Yes.
21: Sorry.

0: No bean, like it was signed. It. The pilot was like, unfortunately not. But yeah, it was rough. We ended up getting off the plane. One guy actually stayed on that flight. I saw later the flight landed at like mid third quarter. So there's no way he made it to the game in time.
1: Yeah, that stinks.
0: But it was crazy. But it was cool. You know, I mean, obviously enjoying the moment still. My father was a big time Knicks fan. He used to always joke with me like, hey, I've seen the Knicks win in my lifetime. I don't think you ever will. So, you know, it would have been cool to kind of share this moment with him. But yeah, missed the game, man, unfortunately. I was at the parade. I mean, I missed the parade too. But I got to see all the other entertainment. It was pretty cool. And last thing, I asked the cop actually there, hey, did you guys ever consider like extending the route? And he was like, absolutely not, because, you know, the rest of the city got to continue. And, you know, New York City carries on. If we extended the route, that means way more police officers. That means way more disruption. So
2: that's like, a good point. You know, we think of like Thanksgiving, but it's Thanksgiving.
3: Yeah.
2: I mean, the Thanksgiving and Day
3: most
2: Parade.
3: People, most people are off.
2: Yeah, this is a middle
3: of the city's closed.
2: Yeah, this is a middle of the week situation. What I'd make him feel better about, despite the flight issues, is that you'll never forget that memory. Like, you have a memory of the Knicks winning a championship. I know you envisioned it being different, being in the building, but that story, that flight, the camaraderie with the people.
3: Well, the fact that he was supposed to go the day before and it got canceled.
2: Yeah.
3: That's what sucks.
2: No, that does, because I would always say, fly the day before so you don't run into that issue.
3: Plan ahead, and he did, and it didn't matter.
2: It just didn't matter.
3: Yeah, that's terrible.
2: Let's go to Chris in Freeport. What's up, Chris?
4: Hey, what's up, guys? Thanks for taking my call.
3: Pleasure, no problem.
4: So, first and foremost, I have to correct my own malfeasance, because I called the other day to Tiki and Sean, and I said, you know, I always call about the Yankees, and it was such disrespect to not say something about the Knicks. I mean, they're leading people back to Jesus with this championship. So, I just needed to correct that.
2: That's true.
4: And apologize on my own behalf.
2: Yep.
4: I wanted to say, Evan, I think you are 100% right about the Mets and those comments from the Philly broadcasters. Last season, Yanks took 2 out of 3 from the Blue Jays at the stadium towards, you know, September.
2: Yes.
4: And the next day, one of the jabronis for the Blue Jays goes, the Yanks, they're not good. They're not a good team.
2: Right.
4: They can't run the bases. They don't win if they don't hit a home run. And the Yankees went on a tear, and they tied the Blue Jays. Obviously, we had lost the season series. But the Mets should use that. You know, I think that they should jump in feet first and F the Phillies and F Philadelphia in general. And
2: no, you're right.
3: No, you're
2: and
3: right.
2: I forgot
3: that's
2: about...
3: That's what everyone's espousing.
2: I forgot about the Buck Martinez example that he brought up. Now, unfortunately, you didn't get the last laugh.
3: No.
2: Because while you played the Blue Jays and you made the playoffs, the Blue Jays won the division via tiebreaker, beat your ass in the regular season, and then beat in the playoffs. So you didn't get the happy ending.
3: Yeah.
2: But you definitely had this
3: announcer. You got motivated. You got motivated to get tied with them.
2: Yes.
3: But you didn't have home field advantage, and it's ultimately, we know, a death knell for the Yankees.
2: It didn't work, is the point.
3: Right.
2: If you missed the comments he was referring to, if you rewind on the Odyssey app to about 12:45, the Philly post-game broadcast team went to aim on the lazy, sucking
5: lazy
2: New York Mets. That's basically what they said. They suck, and they're lazy.
5: He's lazy.
2: Yeah. Let's go to Kenny in Staten Island. Hey, Kenny.
6: What's going on, guys?
2: What's
6: pleasure
2: up?
6: Meeting up with you yesterday at City Hall.
2: Good seeing you, man.
6: But listen, City Hall, they got to get it right. You can't have more than one. Besides the mayor, nobody else should have spoke. They took the air out of the room.
3: I think you're right.
6: It totally deflated the crowd.
3: Right.
6: We needed Nick players speaking. It would have been great for Mitchell Robinson to speak. And I think if Sochan would have spoke, it would have been hilarious. I thought, because the crowd just like didn't seem into the speeches.
3: Right, they weren't.
6: Brunson.
3: Well, because it was all nonsense. Mic. It was all political capital stuff. And Kenny, good to see you yesterday, right outside the right in front of the mayor. So it was cool. You're hanging out. You got a chance to see it up close and personal. But it would have been cool to hear from more players.
2: It should have been.
3: Like, Alvarado would have been awesome to hear from.
2: No doubt. I think, honestly, it's not like a big roster. It's the NBA. I would have heard from half the guys.
3: Right. But especially the guys that are New Yorkers.
2: The mayor speaking, of course.
3: Yeah.
2: Could have been shorter, as great as the speech was, sure. The owner, even though the owner is not exactly great at public speaking, he is the owner.
3: Mm-hmm.
2: Leon Rose, totally fine. But yeah, that's who the people want to hear from. We don't need to hear from politicians we're not familiar with.
3: Right.
2: We don't even know half these politicians.
3: Right, especially because they didn't give great presentations.
2: No, one guy said Jaylen Brown.
3: Yeah.
2: I'm like, what city are we in right now?
3: Right.
2: Let's go to Big Al in Dobbs Ferry. What's up, Big Al?

0: Hey, what's up, boys? How you doing?
1: Good, man.
2: Good.
0: I need some help.
1: Yeah.
0: I need some help here with dealing with the Knicks. I have a little letdown. There's a little void. and you know, I was thinking about an analogy, and it's kind of funny. I wanted to share with you, and hear me out. When my wife was pregnant, we found out we had a hard time getting pregnant. She had twins.
2: Mm-hmm. Oh,
0: and
2: nice.
0: We found out she was pregnant. So the first trimester, everyone's excited. It's like the Knicks, the first part of the season, we're all excited, right? Second trimester, things lulled, you know, settled down. No one's really doing. And then the Knicks settled down a little bit. And we were like, they're not that good. Then they had the Dolan speech, a third trimester, Dolan speech heading to the playoffs, right? I'm trying to pump my wife up. You know, you're heading to the last final. Come on, let's do it. Then the what now moment, this is where I'm at right now, the what now moment. We win it all, the last stage. We get home. The kids were in the Knick unit for 5 weeks. They get home. We put the car seats down on the floor. I look at her and I say, what now? Because I had no idea how to be a father. And yeah. I'm like, now I don't know what to do with the Knicks. You know what I mean? Like, what now?
1: Yeah.
0: I need you guys' help. I need you guys' help.
1: Well, fortunately, you will figure it out. Because life is going to happen.
3: We're talking about the kids or the Knicks part?
1: I'm talking both.
3: Oh, okay.
1: I mean, it's already happened. His kids, I'm sure, are older now.
3: Right,
1: this boy.
3: Right.
1: But at some point, you figure it out. Life will come at you one day at a time.
3: See,
1: that's a cliche, but it's true.
3: The kid analogy, and I respect it. Here's why I don't agree with it.
1: Why?
3: Because once
1: it gets more exciting.
3: Well, no, I'm not even saying about exciting, but once the kid is born, now the work really begins. Mm. It's like,
1: especially
3: okay,
1: for you, dad,
3: as a dad. Okay, I got to burp him.
1: You
3: I
1: didn't
3: put him
1: do
3: to sleep.
1: Jack up at that point.
3: That's right. All I did was make sure my wife wasn't going to cut my head off.
1: Right.
3: That's all I did.
1: Right.
3: When your team wins a championship, and what the hell do I know? I understand. It's literally over. Like, there's no hard work other than breaking down the offseason.
1: Well, that's what he's saying. He's saying he's got. Now all this time until the next season starts where he's, what do I do?
3: Yeah, my dad told me about this with 86 with the Mets, that there was a little bit of, okay, now what, after you win a championship?
1: And what did he do?
3: I think you're marveling it. Like, I could tell you what theoretically I would do.
1: You marveling it?
3: Yeah, I'd watch YouTube clips over and over again.
1: Yeah, but...
3: That's what I would do. You're asking me? I would just sit there and watch it over and over again.
1: Naked. To that point, you are... There is so much content now.
3: Yeah.
1: You can go find mashups of this Knicks season in 30 different ways.
3: That's what I would do.
1: And you'll get excited about every single one of them, even though it's the same stuff over and over and over again.
3: In fact, in 1999, when the Mets lost in the NLCS to the Atlanta Braves, I remember on the internet watching Gary Cohen calls, and it was audio, hearing Gary Cohen calls over and over again. Like, I couldn't get enough of the Todd Pratt home run, the Robin Ventura grand slam single, the comeback against Curt Schilling and the Phillies. And that wasn't even in a championship season. I was just reliving the fun of the season.
1: Yeah.
3: And so, you're right. There's so many ways now to consume it. That would be my answer to Knick fans. I would just re-consume it over and over again.
1: Or, if you have a baseball team, just get deep on your baseball team.
3: You could do that, too.
1: Yeah.
3: I mean, you could watch another sport, sure.
1: Yeah.
3: You get into the summer league. I mean, the Knicks are going to play in a couple of weeks.
1: In the short term, get into the World Cup. It's happening now.
3: That's right, the World Cup.
1: United States, Australia, 3 p.m.
3: So I'm going to watch USA Australia. What I am confused about is I need to know what's on the line. Like, we have to win or we really don't need to win.
1: Whichever team wins. Because
4: Pulisic ruled out, by the way.
1: I told you.
3: Did they
1: give the starting 11? Who's taking his place at the
3: 11?
4: I'll have to go check.
1: There's 11 players.
3: That's how many starters there are?
1: Yeah, I'm going to guess.
4: Football.
1: I'm going to guess Tim Weah. That's who I'm going to guess.
3: Did they copy that from football with the 11?
1: I think soccer was around longer.
3: Was it?
1: Yeah.
4: I think we copied that from them.
1: Yeah, I would agree with that.
3: Did you hear what Trump said about this?
1: What did you ask me?
3: Donald Trump wants to sign an executive order that soccer becomes football again? Have you heard this?
1: I mean, it is football. You know, soccer is.
3: So what's football going to do? Rename itself?
1: Okay, so you know, soccer is a European term.
3: Yeah,
1: it's an English term,
3: right?
1: Because they had association football. That's what they called it,
3: right?
1: But in Europe, they shorten, especially in England, they like to shorten stuff, and so they don't want to say association football, so they would just call it sock or soc or something like that,
3: mm-hmm.
1: and it became soccer,
3: right?
1: And we, as Americans, hear soc or whatever they called it, and we turn it to soccer.
3: Right.
1: So it became soccer here, but it was soccer in Europe as well, but they still call it football.
3: But now we can't call it football here. We already have football.
1: We can just change it. Put it a U. Make it a U.
3: By the way,
1: football.
3: Donald Trump can sign whatever executive order he wants. I equate this to sponsorship deals. Yeah.
2: Your team is very good.
3: You can't make me call something what I want to not call it.
1: Yeah, it's going to be soccer.
3: Like
1: here.
3: You can write whatever executive order you want. Mm-hmm. It's soccer.
1: Yeah.
3: Just like you could sell the naming rights to Citi Field at Yankee Stadium. Sorry, fellas. It's Citi Field and Yankee Stadium. I don't work for you.
1: Yeah.
3: Like, unless you're sending me a check, I'm going to call it whatever the hell I want. So he can sign whatever executive order he wants. I'd laugh at it. I'd be like, okay, it's football now. No, it's not.
1: Right.
3: It's soccer.
4: Well, American football really shouldn't be called football.
3: Well, what should it be called?
4: Handball?
1: Yeah, because we don't handball. Use our foot other than kicking the extra point or the field goal.
3: Yeah, but can I give you an example to this?
1: Yeah.
3: We drive on a parkway, we park on a driveway.
1: Mm.
3: It's too late.
1: Yeah.
3: It's just what we call it.
1: We also drive on a highway.
3: Exactly.
1: Are we high?
3: And
1: So, Evan, there are 12 groups.
3: Yes.
1: This is the record number of teams in
3: There's
1: the World
3: 12
1: Cup.
3: 12 groups in the
1: it's
3: World 48
1: Cup? 48 teams.
3: Okay.
1: 32 go on to the knockout rounds.
3: That's where we need to advance.
1: Yes. So the 32 that go to the knockout rounds are the top two from each of the 12.
3: It's kind of like the World Baseball Classic.
1: Right. So that's 24, and then the eight next best teams.
3: Gotcha.
1: So whoever wins this game between the United States and Australia, you only play three in the group stage. Whoever wins this game, Australia, USA, is automatically going through.
3: And once we're in the knockout stage, it's a bracket.
1: Yes. And then you got to win.
3: Oh, that's
1: otherwise,
3: be crazy.
1: You get knocked out.
3: Now I'm excited for
4: you
3: that.
4: You really don't know? You've never watched or followed the World Cup?
3: I think I have, Connor, and I've forgotten about it. Like, every 4 years, I'll try to get on it. And maybe I watch a game, I get bored, and I forget all about it.
1: Right.
3: I'm just being honest. I don't remember, but I do know that bracket's going to be fun.
1: What's at stake?
3: Is
1: if we win, we're in the knockout round.
3: Okay.
4: Ricardo Pepi, by the way, is in for Pulisic.
3: Pepi. They put Pepi in?
4: Pepi.
3: Really? But he's
4: the great Pepe.
1: Okay, so who's playing the left wing then? It's not Pepe.
3: Nah, King.
4: Jose Altidore?
1: No.
3: Tony Meola, I heard.
1: No, he's just goalie.
3: Tony Meola was?
1: Yeah.
4: Landon Donovan? Is he out there still?
3: No, we're joking, but I am going to watch this today. It's a good time. Friday, 3 o'clock, summer Friday. It's a holiday.
1: That's right. And I'll be doing a match watch party or a match day party over in Hoboken at the Mad Hatter.
3: Very nice.
1: I'm heading over there right now. I'm going to get on the path.
3: Let's get a call in real quick. Let's go to Jamel in Queens. What's up, Jamel?
5: Hi. Hey, I just wanted to speak on the parade. I went to the parade yesterday, and I just feel like we rushed the parade. We rushed it.
1: What do you mean by that?
5: We should have gave it like 2 weeks. 2 weeks or even a month. I feel like us New Yorkers, we would have waited.
3: You know what's interesting about that, though, Jamel? Yesterday, when we were going through parade history, the New York baseball Giants had a parade before they took place in the World Series. Like, they had a parade for the pennant, and then they had their World Series. And then the Yankees won the pennant many years later and had their parade 8 months later. So it's actually interesting to wonder, like, if they waited and said, you know what? We're champions, basket the goal. We're going to do this right before Labor Day. Like, we're going to give you the summer, and then when you guys come back, you know, because training camp's about to start usually early September.
1: Right.
3: Right before training camp, we're going to have a parade. It would have been awesome. It's, like, not crazy what he's saying. Why do we do it 2 or 3 days after? We could wait a couple of months before the season starts. It's got to be before the season starts, but we could have done a little September parade.
1: Yeah.
4: Maybe they wouldn't have had the Dylan Jones retired number if they had waited a little bit.
3: That's right. They wouldn't have screwed that up.
4: Yeah.
3: That's a very good point. Anyhow, good way to end the week.
1: I
3: Jamel
1: wonder who
3: thinking.
1: Screwed that up.
3: The 33?
1: Yeah.
3: Yeah, we need to get to the bottom of that.
1: Yeah, that's a mystery.
3: Well, when we're back on Monday, God knows what we're going to talk about. Maybe it's still the Knicks. Who knows? But enjoy your weekend. The Carton Show is coming up next with Big Mac and Craig Carton. We're back Monday at 10 a.m. You missed any of the show, rewind on the Odyssey app, download the podcast, blah, blah, blah. Goodbye.
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7: 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History made in Guadalajara. Co-host Mexico are officially the first team to punch their ticket to the World Cup round of 32. It wasn't always pretty, but Luis Romo capitalized on a massive defensive blunder to slot home the winner. 6 points from 2 matches, El Cri is rolling. I'm Maddie Bates.
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0: 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Got a great show for you on a gorgeous Friday, the day after, in New York City. And I'm not sure of anybody else, but I'm still loving what the Knicks did. Obviously, today's the day we start moving on to other things that are important to you as New Yorkers, namely the New York Yankees, who took one on the chin yesterday, first time in a while. And obviously, the White Sox have some self-respect, so all good there as well. The big fella on the mound tonight, though.
1: Yes.
0: And you will be in the building for that, so
1: I will.
0: That'll be great. We got lots cooking for you. The wheel is back today. We got replacement staff on the other side of the glass as well that nobody cares about. So more on that when we play the wheel. Good afternoon, Big Mac. How are you today, kid?
1: I'm doing well, Craig. How are you the day after?
0: I'm doing, frankly, amazing.
2: Really? Still,
0: yes.
2: Still feeling it? Still in the vibe? Still know of the... It's all over? Nothing else to look forward to?
0: No, I think Monday's going to be like, man, I missed the Knicks. I wish there was a Knick game today. But even though the parade took 4 days to happen... You know, the anticipation of the parade and who's going to be at the parade and how many people are going to be at the parade.
1: Mm-hmm.
0: Now, obviously, a little different for us. We had the talk about the parade yesterday. But if there's any kind of hangover for you, or if anyone has a story that you, man, I got to tell the guys, you know, this story, that story, we'll obviously take that. I don't think today, and I disagree with some of my colleagues here, today to me is not the day to... worry and talk about the second apron or, you know, is Carl Anthony Towns going to take a discount so that we can, you know, keep the core together and all that.
2: Well,
0: because when you get to those conversations, it's like you've moved on. And I'm not ready yet to move on from the joy I got from the Knicks championship, from the excitement the Knicks brought me. And I want to push that back, if you don't mind. Today's not the day, because as soon as you start talking about next year and the salary cap and the draft and all that stuff, then that means we've moved on from something that brought us such great joy. I'm not ready to do that.
1: A couple of things. One, to be fair, the owner mentioned it on this show.
0: Yes, he did.
1: We didn't.
0: Yes, he did.
1: You asked him about keeping the group together. He could have easily just said, I'll try. He specifically said no second apron and referred to it as NBA suicide. So when that happens... on this show,
0: yes,
1: from the owner of the team, talking about I'll sign checks as big as they need, except that big, like it's contradictory, it's news breaking, and it's part of how this team.
0: But here's
1: be built.
0: The thing:
1: so, like, listen, you want to push it off, fine, but it's a significant point that he chose to bring up before the parade.
0: Yeah, to me, it's not even the second apron's not a conversation we should ever have on the show because it's so convoluted.
1: I agree.
0: And nobody really understands it or wants to hear about it because it, you know, deals with math and most of you guys
1: you
0: suck at math.
1: You don't want to hear that this rich owner who just made a boatload of money on this championship run can't sign a check. Because that's what we've always said. Despite all of his failings, despite everything he's ever done, despite facial recognition, Isaiah Thomas, anything else, the one thing we know is he wants to win and he'll write the biggest check.
0: Yeah.
1: He'll spend the money.
0: But
1: he'll go
0: there's
1: get
0: also
1: Phil Jackson.
0: Smart spending, right?
1: There is.
0: The
1: no,
0: New York Mets owner writes the check, doesn't spend the money wisely.
1: No, there's an argument to
0: and
1: be
0: that's
1: made.
0: The thing. I think fans sometimes get that confused. And I understand why. You know, we're in New York City. We have wealthy owners. We want our owners to write every single check that we want them to write. Mm-hmm. You know, and smart business be damned. And I feel the same way. I'm not saying anyone else. But the reality is that haven't we learned a valuable lesson from the New York Mets? And I guess to an extent, the Yankees as well. Like, just because you have the ability to write the check, just because you do write the check, does not guarantee or equate to success. Like, if I'm a New York Mets fan, for the last 5 years, I was so pumped up and happy because I had an owner, unlike the Wilpons, who's not only capable of it, but willing to stroke the check no matter what the cost. And what has that done for the Mets? Frankly, I think most Mets fans will tell you, it's been a, I think putting it nicely, a gross disappointment for Mets fans.
1: Absolutely.
0: That there hasn't been back-to-back playoff years, that we haven't had a World Series, a parade here, or a championship. And honestly, you know, when are the Mets even in the World Series or competing for a World Series? So I think we get greedy sometimes, and that greed does not equate to championships. And if we all agree, it's about trying to win a championship.
1: Well, I mean, I think that's
0: there's
1: what's
0: smart
1: it.
0: Business,
1: yes,
0: and then there's drunken sailor business.
1: Well, here's the other thing too. Like you mentioned, soon upon a championship, we want to hold on to this thing as soon as possible, as much as and as long as possible. So the idea that two key pieces. Namely, you know, Mitch and
0: Landry Shamet. Okay.
1: Might not be on this team because the owner said we won't go there, and it's hard to imagine going, not going there and retaining those two players. So, like, we've already had it on our minds. They're breaking up a championship team.
0: Yeah. But I don't feel that way.
1: I don't feel that way either. And here's the main reason why. Because I think what we need to do coming off this championship is, in the first and foremost, to me, I trust them. I trust them.
0: Leon Rose has earned it.
1: I trust Leon Rose. I trust this group right now. They put together a team that went on this great run. You can't do all that. And then the day after the championship go, well, screw that. What the hell? No second apron? What are we going to do? Like, I trust them. Leon Rose has earned our trust over the last 4 or 5 years to build this team. And I trust that he will put this Knick team back in a position to go do it again next year. I trust it. Now, do I like the idea the owner is calling it suicide? I think that's a bit strong to try and keep together a championship team. There are times and places where I would be willing to go over a second apron and pay that tax when it's trying to win a championship back-to-back and keep together a roster. But at the same time, however they view it today might not be how they view it when the decisions need to be made. And more to the point, I trust Leon Rose, and I also trust that this owner will do what Leon Rose tells him is the smart thing to do.
0: Yeah, and I think that's the key here. It's not the Jim Dolan thing, who's been great, obviously.
1: Mm-hmm.
0: It's the Leon Rose factor.
1: Yeah.
0: Leon Rose has earned it. Leon Rose is a GM that you have to trust, right? Leon Rose got Josh Hart. You know what most people said about that trade? Terrible trade. That's what he's doing.
1: Mm-hmm.
0: Right? Josh Hart's the glue of this team, right?
1: Absolutely.
0: A lot of people said on this radio station and beyond, oh, why are we getting rid of Julius Randle and Dante DiVincenzo for a soft center who's never going to win?
1: Yep.
0: How'd that work out, right? So I'm with you. Right now, 100% of my trust and belief is in Leon Rose
1: yep.
0: to make the right decisions. Here's the other mistake we made. We fall in love too quick. We are hopelessly romantic when it comes to sports. So the idea is, man, I can't imagine the New York Knicks next year without Landry Shamet. When the Knicks acquired Landry Shamet, none of you said a damn thing about it or said, oh, brilliant move, right?
1: Yeah, no.
0: And Landry was great this postseason.
1: Mm-hmm.
0: I'm telling you, you can replace Landry Shamet.
1: You can.
0: Now, let's talk about Mitchell Robinson. Mitchell Robinson, the longest tenured Knick of all. All right, 8 years now in with the New York Knicks.
1: An original second-round pick.
0: Right, and I love Mitchell. We all do. Mitchell Robinson, as great as he is, as much as we love him, mm-hmm. is a incomplete basketball player. All right, let's just call it the way it is.
1: Yeah.
0: And I love him. I'm glad he won a ring here. If we can keep him at the right number, yes, of course, I want to keep him at the right number. But remember a couple years ago when everybody yelled and screamed when Isaiah Hartenstein, who happens, as you may know, to be black.
1: Yes.
0: You know, decided to take more money to go to Oklahoma City, right?
1: Right.
0: Oh, no. How are we ever going to replace him? You know, two-way player, good defensively, solid offense, blah, blah, blah, right?
1: Yep.
0: And yet we did.
1: We
0: overcame the loss of Isaiah Hartenstein, right?
1: Mm-hmm.
0: There are other players out there that, and dare I say this, because you may not want to hear this, actually might make the Knicks even better than they were this past year.
1: It's on the table.
0: Karl Anthony Towns isn't going anywhere. He has a year left on his contract, and my gut is they signed him to a long-term extension for a couple million less than the max. That's my gut. I could be wrong. That's just my gut. Because I think he wants to end his career as the New York Knick, and as you said yesterday, a potential Hall of Famer.
1: Yep.
0: All right? So that's on the table. OG's under contract. Jalen, they're all under contract, the key guys. So if I said to you, and I'm making this up, if I said to you right now, would you want Jalen Duren on the New York Knicks? Would you want, I don't know, Walker Kessler, who wants a ridiculous amount of money? So taking money aside, I would say no to that, actually.
1: Mm-hmm.
0: You know, do you want Peyton Watson? Do you want, I don't know, Andrew Wiggins? You know, there's guys out there. And I'm not saying they move the needle for most people.
1: Sure.
0: And I know half those guys, you're like, I never even heard of those guys. I get it. But just because we won a championship with these guys doesn't mean we can't make moves that make the Knicks even better next year. Core guys stay, change the outside pieces a little bit,
1: mm-hmm.
0: and we make another run to a championship. But today's not just Knicks today, Biggs. Mm-hmm. Today's not just a Knick day.
1: No?
0: Not just a Knick day.
1: No.
0: Because the sports gods have shined upon us in a manner that nobody ever could have expected, my friend. Because just 24 hours after the New York Knicks celebrate their first championship since 1973, and get their first parade ever, because as I've said a million times, there was no parade in 73. There was no parade in 1970 because Mayor Lindsay at the time said, I ain't paying for it, right? You go from a Nick parade yesterday to what might be the best young pitcher in baseball tonight,
1: mm-hmm.
0: right?
1: Yes.
0: Yankee Stadium is going to be packed tonight on a gorgeous Friday night with Cam Schlittler on the mound and a team that is 17 games over 500 and in first place. We are gifted Nick Championship into Yankee baseball.
1: Mm-hmm.
0: And the Yankees, somewhat quietly, if I may say,
1: yeah.
0: have emerged, as we thought they would, as undeniably the best team in the American League. With, if I may say,
1: mm-hmm.
0: and I think I've got some stats to back it up, the greatest in-game manager in the sport today,
1: yes.
0: regardless of league, your guy, Aaron Boone. And I'll support that later on in the show.
1: Yeah, we'll have some fun with that.
0: Yes, we will.
1: Because, look, and it's coming off a night where I thought some of the moves he made in the eighth inning were questionable. But there is no doubt he's done a great job all year. I defend Boone all the time because there's craziness out there. But, yes, the Yankees roll right in. They are now front and center. I think that's a huge – I think you're right. We just got one championship. Right now, you look at the New York Yankees. They are the class of the American League. They're doing it without Judge. They're doing it without Grisham. They're doing it without Stanton. They're doing it without Max Fried. And they have become in this offense, and I think you look at this team, and there were major question marks when Judge went down. From the minute Judge went down, it's almost as if they took it upon themselves to say, we need to prove that we are an offense and a team that can win without our captain, because that's been the question mark of this team since 2023. And right now, the way they're playing, the way the offense is playing, I know they lost last night, it was a tough night, bullpen didn't come through, there's real question marks in that bullpen, they are not a perfect team by any stretch, and to say they're the best team in the American League isn't saying all that much, because the American League is probably as bad as I can ever remember it. That's how bad this American League is. But they are the class of the American League, and they are going to win this division. They're up three games over Tampa Bay, and this is a team that right now is poised to do something special. I believe it. I know you believe it.
0: Yes, I do.
1: And this team right now, listen, tonight we got Cam Schlittler on the mound. Still a long season. They have additions to make at the trade deadline. But yeah, as we turn our attention to what's next, as we're asking ourselves this morning, what's next? Mm-hmm. What do we do now? Now that the Knicks have won this championship, what's ahead of us? And what's ahead of us is a baseball season with one of the best teams in baseball and the best team in the American League. And if that sounds like shilling, shame on you.
0: Well,
1: it's just facts.
0: I've got a question for everybody out of the gate before we take our first break. It's a direct question. I want you to answer that question. 888-808-109 is the phone number, okay?
1: Mm-hmm.
0: And by the way, that phone number, made possible by Verizon Business, take control of your mobile plan with my biz plan. Here's the question.
1: Mm-hmm.
0: Sunday is Father's Day. It's your day, all right?
1: It is my day.
0: Okay. I'm going to give you a choice. You have to answer one. I know your answer already. You're going to be predictable, but I don't mind the predictability from you, okay?
1: Mm-hmm.
0: This Sunday, I'm going to give you a chance to control the television. The remote's in your hand, all right? Here are your options. You can watch the New York Yankees play baseball on Father's Day.
1: Okay.
0: You can watch the New York Mets play baseball on Father's Day. You can watch the U.S. Open golf tournament, final round from Shinnecock Hills out there in Long Island, all right?
1: Mm-hmm.
0: You can watch that. You can watch World Cup soccer, or you can rewatch Game 5
1: Ooh.
0: NBA championship, okay?
1: Uh-huh.
0: The closeout game to win a title. Of those five options, what is Chris McMonagle watching on Father's Day, Sunday afternoon?
1: Is that even a question? I'm watching the New York Yankees.
0: The New York Yankees.
1: Of course.
0: Okay.
1: That's of course.
0: A nondescript, at regular this season game.
1: What else is there to watch?
0: La, la, la.
1: What else is there to watch?
0: U.S. Open golf. Some
1: no,
0: people
1: thank
0: like
1: you.
0: To watch that.
1: World Cup soccer.
0: Some people
1: it.
0: Are watching that.
1: Are they playing? Is the USA playing Sunday?
0: I have no idea.
1: I don't think so. They're playing today.
0: So then they're not playing on Sunday.
1: I doubt they're playing on Sunday.
0: Uh-huh. So, or you get to rewatch New York Knicks basketball.
1: I've already rewatched it. Yankee. Baseball.
0: Okay.
1: Yankee baseball.
0: Folks, I want an answer to that. I'm taking myself a little on-air radio poll.
1: Mm-hmm.
0: You can watch the Yankees, the Mets, the soccer, the golf, or rewatch your favorite moments from the New York Knicks postseason. The remote's in your hand.
1: Oh.
0: What are you watching on Sunday?
1: We're watching a team that, without Aaron Judge And in the middle of June, when everyone's worried about a June swoon, they went from May 22nd to today. May 22nd, they were 7 games back in the loss column. Today, they are up 2 in the loss column.
0: Good.
1: A 9-game swing in the last, 25 days.
0: I'm just asking what you're watching on Sunday.
1: Nobody thought could win without Aaron Judge. They're 9-5 without Aaron Judge, and they have declared themselves the best team in the American League. That's why I'll be watching on Sunday.
0: Okay, we'll get your take on that. I want to hear everybody chime in on that. U.S. Open at the Shinnecock World Cup Soccer. Your favorite moments from the Knicks postseason run or Mets or Yankees baseball? We'll get your take on that. 888-808-1019. Got a great show for you today. Got the wheel later on. We got lots of Yankee talk coming up. And obviously any residual Knick conversations from the parade or obviously the championship run. This will be the final day to get that in right here on your home of everything New York sports, The Fan Rooney. 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

0: I told Connor he's only going to play 10 songs today. 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
2: Not good. 0-1. It's going to be tough rest of the way.
0: Man, it shouldn't be. Shouldn't be.
1: If this was if this was 2014 in my sister's room, yeah.
0: Yeah, it'd be hot to
1: try. She was all over Real Big Fish.
0: It ain't complicated, kid. Creed. It's not hard, right? Am I wrong?
1: Can't go wrong with Creed.
0: Can't go wrong with Creed.
1: We say it all the time. I thought this was like a Creed instrumental at first, and I was disappointed.
0: Pearl Jam. Can't go wrong. Can't go wrong. Yo. can't go wrong.
1: Taking out the gate. You tell him, listen, the music. You're good on the music, and out the gate, he's taking real big fish swings. Look at this
0: guy. The music sets the tone for everything we want to do here. It's a Friday. People's got the windows down.
1: I half respect the balls to just go with Real Big Fish right out the gate.
2: I thought it was a little upbeat, maybe a weekend kind of song.
0: Yeah, I thought, Spider, but you thought wrong is what you thought. Yeah. You thought wrong. It's all right. Listen.
1: Welcome to the show, Connor.
0: Yeah, he knows the deal. I talked to him to the break. I go, this is the deal. Like, do you know this the type of music I like?
1: He goes, big leagues.
0: And then he got a little nervous. He said, you want to tell me what to play? I go, no. I want to tell you. I trust you. I believe in you. Mm-hmm. I believe everybody starts with an A. And you could only F it up.
1: Right.
0: But I believe that's how, like, even educationally, you should start with an A.
1: Mm-hmm.
0: You may wind up with a B. But everybody starts with an opportunity for an A+.
1: Mm-hmm.
0: Connor, you started at an A+. Now it's an A.
1: Now it's an A.
0: Now you just had an A.
2: Back to the drawing board.
0: Well, yeah, it shouldn't be hard. I've only done this for 35 years. I play the same 8 songs every single show.
1: Do you know... Cumbersome.
0: Yes, cumbersome.
1: I feel like it better come out today just to put him back in a good
0: mood. There better be a cumbersome at some point today. I'll tell you that right now. We'll get some calls. Yankees do have a shoulder on the mound tonight.
1: Yes, they do.
0: So that's exciting. Best young pitcher in baseball. Yes.
1: And look, we got to talk about the bullpen. It's an issue. Last night, the bullpen was exposed again. Tim Hill, who's been great for the Yankees, had another miserable outing, and he's had several. And then Doval, who right now is the 8th inning guy, cannot get out left-handed hitters. Cannot get him out. Every left-handed hitter who steps into the box is an MVP caliber player. Left-handed hitters have almost 1,000 OPS against them. So, like, they're trying to do things. LeGrand is in the minors trying to transition to a reliever. They've got probably once Fried comes back, Weathers going to the pen, Clark Schmidt coming back from Tommy John going to the pen. And then, of course, there's the trade deadline, which we'll get into. But clearly, as much as this bullpen's been better, as much as the manager implements it as good as any manager in all of baseball,
0: bang,
1: still this bullpen needs some help because there's guys at the back end you just don't trust. You don't trust Bird, you don't trust Doval. They're going to need some upgrades in this pen.
0: Here is Anthony in Queens on the fan. Anthony, good afternoon. How you doing, pal?
3: Hey, what's going on, guys?
1: What's up?
3: I just wanted to make some points that I keep hearing a lot going around with I'm a big Yankee fan. I'm a New Yorker, not a Knicks fan, just because I'm 36 years old.
0: Yep.
3: My life, so I never really jumped on the wagon, so I wasn't going to do it now when they won.
0: This would have been a good time to do, but we respect the fact that you're consistent.
3: Right. But my point is just, I still think this is a New York Yankee town. I could give a couple points on why.
0: You're breaking up a little bit. I apologize for that. Look, the Knicks took over for a finite period of time. It's always been a Knick town. It is a Knick town. Now, if you want me to tell you that, from a landscape of... the importance of franchises. Yeah, I'm not going to dispute it. New York's a baseball town. I think there was a small little window there where New York actually became a football town, more of a football town than a baseball town. But because the Giants for the last decade have been so bad, in conjunction with the Jets also being so bad, I think the Yankees came back to being number one. But it's a Yankee town first, a Giant town second, and has always been a Knick town.
1: Yeah. Look, the Knicks unite us like no other.
0: Right.
1: That's absolutely true. But I would say, and I know I'm biased, I suppose, but I don't think I am. I would say that considering there's 81 home games and 35,000 people every night in every one of those home games, you look at the numbers, television ratings, I would say that there are more diehard Yankee fans in this town than any other team. That would be my opinion. Follow the team on a daily basis. Die hard fan. Watch every game. Go to games multiple times a year. I would say that the largest fan base of die hard, follow the team everyday fans is probably the New York Yankees.
0: That's probably right.
1: I think that's probably right. But
0: and again, there's a cost involved with that makes that
1: of course
0: less expensive to go. Yeah, there's more opportunity to go. Yeah.
1: But I think that's 100%.
0: Right.
1: And it's throughout the whole summer. You know, it becomes a vibe. Like, I think they probably have the most diehard fans, but they won't unite us. Like, I'm sorry. The Yankee parade, I don't know how to look on TV. I don't know how many people will be allowed the parade, right? If they win the championship, we will not struggle walking down Canal.
0: Correct.
1: Like, it won't be
0: you
1: like that.
0: You'll have a million people there.
1: You'll have a lot of people there.
0: You just won't have two.
1: You won't have 2 million. And people bought into this team. It was special. But yes, I think on a day-to-day basis, more people are following the Yankees than any other team in the city.
0: Just quick thing on the parade. I know people are saying, oh, only 2 million? I thought they were going to get three.
1: Yeah.
0: They capped it at 2 million.
1: Mm-hmm.
0: Right? They didn't let more people go into the area where the parade route was, which is why there's some people calling for a larger, more extensive parade route. There had to be 500,000 people easily in the neighboring streets. Absolutely. And intersecting streets that could not get to Broadway for the parade, because New York City made a decision for everyone's safety more than anything else that we were going to stop it at a certain number. So don't read into the numbers and try to make it into a negative. You tell me a city where 2+ million people show up in the middle of the day for a parade to celebrate a sports team winning. There's only one.
1: Yeah. Any kind of negativity about that parade is just stupid. It is. It's stupid.
0: I do feel bad for the girl that got ripped out from the telephone pole and then had the chubby girl twerking her face. I felt bad for her. Right? Everyone else seemed to really enjoy it. She probably didn't.
1: No one made her pull down the woman's pants to start playing the bongos.
0: No, she had to, though. That's the right thing to do. Because the woman manhandled her.
1: No, I threw
0: her.
1: I know.
0: And by the way, that gal hung on to the pole with one hand, ripped her off the pole with the other hand, and then twerked in her grill. You got to fight back. Pull the pants down. Yeah. And then play like Howard Stern did back in the day.
1: Exactly.
0: A little butt bongo fiesta.
1: Yeah.
0: There you go.
1: Exactly what happened.
0: Slap.
1: And she was so proud to be twerking while she was getting slapped. I've never seen
0: anything
1: like that.
0: She was the star of the parade, by the way.
1: Oh, no question.
0: Right?
1: No question.
0: Here's Vinny, Orange County on the fan. Vinny, how are you, buddy?
4: Hello, fellas. I just want to mention one thing. Okay. Dolan, I don't think, said anything wrong.
0: He didn't.
4: He's an owner. He wants to be part of this. He is still in charge. And that's all he said. He writes the check. And he'll decide how much he wants
0: to spend.
4: Well, that's
0: not what he said. So let me walk you through what he said and why there's a lot of people that are Johnny-come-latelys that think James Dolan is saying, I'm not willing to do everything it takes to win another championship.
1: Sure.
0: Most people have no idea what the second apron is and why he referred to it as NBA suicide. So just to give you a couple, just real quick, without getting too in the weeds on it. Once you exceed the quote-unquote second apron, it is very prohibitive to conducting business after that. I'll give you an example. If you exceed the second apron, you're not allowed to combine player salaries to trade for a single higher paid player to match salaries. So that precludes you from doing a lot of the higher, bigger, more important trades you want to make. All right. Number two, if you go into that second apron, your first round picks are frozen, cannot be traded 7 years out. That's significant, considering you need those picks to make deals sometimes.
1: Those two things proclivate you from making a significant trade in the NBA.
0: Yeah, you're going to want to restate that because that was a tough one there.
1: Proclivate?
0: Yeah. No, you may want to change that again. Preclude? Sure.
1: Yeah.
0: Prohibit? Better.
1: Yeah, put both words together.
0: You proclivited.
1: Proclivit? I still feel like proclivit is a word.
0: It's definitely not a word.
1: No?
0: In any, you can look it up. Proclivit is not a word in any language.
1: The two words got jumbled up.
0: You had the two right words to pick from. Preclude and prohibit. You put them together like it's a conjunction. You went from can and not to can't.
1: Proclivity is a word.
0: That's a word.
1: Mm-hmm.
0: Proclivit?
1: Proclivit?
0: We all just make it a word? I'm okay with it.
1: I'm willing to make it a word.
0: Bang.
1: Proclivit.
0: It proclivits you.
1: Proclivit. Not a B. I said V. Proclivit.
0: It's still not a word. I like it, though.
1: Yeah.
0: I like the way it rolls.
1: Yeah. So, sounds like a word.
0: I am making fun, but I like it. Proclivit. It's like a frog.
1: Proclivit.
0: Yeah, that's not a word. Anyhow, the other thing it does, if you get to the second apron, multiple times over a 5-year period, which you almost have to once you cross into the apron, wherever you think you're drafting, like let's say you're over the apron, right? And let's say three of your guys tear their Achilles and you come in last place and you have a chance now for the number one pick in the draft. You're not given that. You can't have the number one pick.
1: Right.
0: By rule, you get the last pick in the first round. So there's a lot of these like draconian type measures to stop teams or to make it, you know, make teams think twice before they go into that second apron. Mm-hmm. And a guy like Leon Rose, who's a brilliant, you know, president slash general manager, can't conduct business if he's got his hands tied behind his back. So do not read into it. Oh, Dolan's not willing to spend. That's completely false. Once you hit that second apron, the rules come down on you with such authority and strength, it stops you from doing business.
1: But you've got a championship team.
0: Okay.
1: To keep that team together, can you live with it?
0: Okay, well, let me ask you a question.
1: That's the
0: question. Is anybody else willing to do what Brunson did?
1: Well,
0: is Karl-Anthony Towns willing to take, instead of $70 million a year, 65?
1: We'll find out.
0: Right?
1: I'm with you. But I'm just saying, like, when the owner says it, and he did right here before the parade, when he makes it seem like anything else, I'll do anything else, but not that. And you're just saying, the Knicks aren't in any normal position. They're trying to defend a championship.
0: Yes.
1: They're trying to run it back. They have a roster that just won. They have two glaring free agents who were impactful in winning. And yes, paying them would put you into the second apron. But okay, so for 1 year, or how, you know, for 1 year, you can't make a trade for one, like, just don't tell me it's something you can't do today as we sit here. Like, you won't even think about it when you have a championship roster on your hands. I understand anyone's concern about it, but I think the overwhelming thought still for me is I trust Leon Rose. But yes. I think it's a valid concern. And you also can't say, like, I'm just trying to be fair.
0: Go ahead.
1: He said, I'll write any check. I just won't do that. That doesn't make any sense. So you won't write any check. Because you'll draw the line in the sand on that check.
0: Right.
1: So, like, I'll write as big a check as I can. I just won't do that.
0: Well, then you
1: won't
0: write the biggest check I can without going to the second apron, is what he's saying. And by the way,
1: we know what that check looks like. It looks like two league minimums from this point on.
0: One sec. I'm just trying to see. Has there been a team that went into the second apron and then actually won a championship afterwards? The Celtics and the Warriors are the only NBA teams to win championships since the league's punitive second apron rules went into effect in 2024.
1: Okay.
0: So it's only happened twice.
1: All right.
0: Now, to be fair,
1: since
0: the rules are, obviously, it's not a 10-year rule. There's not a lot of,
1: And it's happened twice in what?
0: Examples.
1: It's happened twice in a 4-year span.
0: Let me just go back and double check that.
1: They didn't win. The Golden State Warriors didn't win in 2024.
0: No, they did not. I'll go back and double check it. The point is, it's very hard to do business once you're into that apron. I wonder also how many teams have gotten into the second apron, right?
1: Mm-hmm.
0: Let me just take a look at that. Again, I think we're getting the weeds on that. Here, the Cleveland Cavaliers were the only team to exceed the second apron in the 25-26 season.
1: Right.
0: The Celtics, Suns, and T-Wolves were second apron charter members in prior years.
1: Okay.
0: But I think only 1 year for each of them.
1: Okay.
0: So a lot of teams don't do it because you can't get out of it.
1: And that's fine. I'm just saying he didn't say the second apron is dangerous. He didn't say I'd really like to avoid the second apron. He called it suicide and said he would not do it. So that's
0: correct.
1: A definitive statement. We're not doing it. Unless he's willing to do it, things are going to change with this team. Which is, again, fine. I trust Leon Rose to put together a good team. I think you're right.
0: And by the way, need Landry Shamet to come back.
1: You don't.
0: It'd be nice. But there's a lot of guys that can knock down stationary three-point shots. And, you know, he cooled off. Wasn't great in the finals.
1: Was not.
0: Obviously, was key getting to the finals. But we also dominated every other round.
1: From three in the Eastern Conference.
0: He was great. And you had a lot of role players who were great in spots, right?
1: Of course.
0: So I don't think we should, you know, get stuck on, oh my God, what are we going to do without Landry Shamet? Oh my God, Jose Alvarado gets a 3-year contract at $4 or $5 million a year, which he might get somewhere else.
1: Bye.
0: He's not going to be a Knick next year.
1: Yeah.
0: The key guy, of course, is Mitchell Robinson. And as much as I love Mitchell Robinson, would love Mitchell to come back, he just wrapped up a 4-year, $60 million contract. So it started off heavier than it ended, but it averaged $15 million a year. Mitchell Robinson's going to want $30 million a year. I'm sure of it.
1: Yeah.
0: And there might be a team to give it to him. And if there is, guess what? He ain't going to be a Knick next year.
1: Yeah.
0: Right?
1: No.
0: And Karl-Anthony Towns, if he wants to retire as a Hall of Fame Knick,
1: he's going to have to take less
0: with
1: money.
0: A chance to win multiple championships at Madison Square Garden, he's going to have to do exactly what Brunson did. Be willing to sign for a boatload of dough, but not the maximum amount of dough. And I'll say this. I never tell anyone what to do with money. You got to make your own decision. But, man, if you're making $60 million a year versus $65 million a year, there's zero impact on your life.
1: Yep.
0: Zero. Nothing more you can buy, right?
1: I agree.
0: So,
1: again, it's not up to me.
0: Now,
1: but
0: if you want the max, because egotistically, you got to get the max.
1: You associate money with respect.
0: God bless you. I can't tell you not to do that. Mm-hmm. But if you want to win a championship, if you want to end your career playing next to Jalen Brunson and that, you know, dynamic duo that they created, you know, this regular season, then you're going to have to take a little bit less than max.
1: Mm-hmm.
0: And then, again, I don't think you're a bad guy if you don't. But if you want to win championships and you want to retire as one of the all-time great Knicks, then you do.

0: We hate the Boston Celtics.
1: Yeah.
2: Yeah, but that's the greatest alternate jersey, I think, ever, man. I think it's awesome.
1: I have to admit, I noticed a ton of them yesterday.
0: Yeah, at the parade, right?
1: At the parade, I saw a ton of green jerseys. A lot of Knicks fans bought them because I saw, now not nearly as many as the normal blue or an orange or white and orange, but I saw plenty of those green Knicks jerseys. And they tend to be...
0: Linsanity ones? Carmelo ones?
1: No.
0: Nate Robinson?
1: Nate Robinson.
0: Yeah.
1: I see a ton of the green Nate Robinson jerseys.
0: Yeah, well, because they're small. Right,
1: I think they were popular during that time period where he was in the slam dunk contest. And
2: please, please work your magic, Craig. Please.
0: No promises on that one.
1: I don't think Craig's into it
0: because I don't love him.
1: Yeah, I'm not a huge fan of him either.
0: My favorite jersey is the road white.
1: The Knicks are not a green. They're just not green. Like I don't. No. It's too drastic.
0: Now I did have the orange line coming down the side. It's like an orange and maybe black. If I'm remembering black.
1: Yeah.
0: Line down the side. The New York was orange with the white, outline on it. Same with the numbers. But, yeah.
1: I don't mind hats.
0: I don't care if they come back, to be honest.
1: Yeah, I don't care if they come back. I don't mind hats of any color. Jerseys shouldn't be drastically different.
0: Do you like the blue or the white better? Just out of curiosity. I do, too.
1: Yeah.
0: I like the white almost in everything. I'm not a Giants fan. I love those giant white on whites.
1: The retro 80s white on white with the blue, just the blue trim and blue and red trim.
0: That is such a hot jersey.
1: It's my favorite jersey in the NFL. Maybe I'm biased, but I think it's that sharper jersey.
0: And I prefer Rangers whites over Ranger blues, too. I know they wear the blues at home, whites on the road, but...
1: That one I'm not so sure about.
0: You like
1: about.
0: The blues better a little bit?
1: I'm not so sure about it. I think I might like the Ranger blues better. But it's up there. I like the Giants normal, like, blue. Better than I like the normal
0: white. But like
1: whites.
0: The 80s
1: the
0: blue.
1: The 80s whites are fantastic.
0: What about the 80s blue, just too? Like,
1: if they were to wear the normal 2026 uniforms, I prefer the blue to the white.
0: You do.
1: But those white uniforms from the 80s throwback.
0: But I like the 80s blue also. It's different.
1: It is
0: I love
1: different.
0: Those 80s Giants 100%. Jerseys.
1: 100%.
0: And I'm not a Giants fan.
1: No.
0: Love it. Love it.
1: Nothing like, for whatever reason, Bavaro 89, that's the jersey.
0: You were saying that your favorite jersey of all time was the Yankee Pride jersey, which I thought was... interesting take for you, since the Yankees typically don't like to participate in those types of league-wide endeavors.
1: I'm proudful about my Yankee fandom.
0: That's, by the way,
1: so
0: as you should be, you're rocking a Yankee shirt today.
1: Transition.
0: You transitioned.
1: It's a symbolic thing. I've been a Knick caterpillar. Now I'm a Yankee butterfly.
0: Look at you.
1: I am ready to go.
0: And you got your beautiful son here today.
1: Yes.
0: He's going to the game tonight.
1: Taking Tommy to the game tonight.
0: You sitting in the Yankee owner's box?
1: No.
0: You want to?
1: Yeah.
0: All right, let me set it up.
1: Set it up.
0: Would you like to?
1: I got tickets to tonight's game, so we'll go either way, obviously. But
0: but you'd rather be in the box.
1: I mean, I would. I'd feel bad for. I thought we'd discuss the day where I'd bring everybody. Now I'm,
0: they'll get over it, or just don't tell them.
1: Well,
0: I mean, you got to tell your wife, obviously. Plus, you'll probably be taking pictures.
1: Yes. But I'll gladly just go with the tickets. I'm looking forward to seeing Cam Schlittler. I have yet to see Cam Schlittler live, so I'm looking forward to it. Of all the games I've gone to, I'm still yet to see Cam. So I'm looking forward to seeing him live.
0: It'd be great. Now, the difference between sitting in the owner's box versus the seats you have, I assume, through the station, is the station seats are field level.
1: Correct.
0: I think third base side?
1: It's like behind home plate towards third base.
0: Okay,
1: I think,
0: so behind home plate. Yeah. Obviously, great place to be.
1: Great seats.
0: Not legend seats.
1: No.
0: But great seats.
1: Great seats.
0: You would think we'd have legend seats, but we don't. In any event.
1: If we do, I don't get them.
0: Now, it's either there or you're sitting still... Pretty much behind home plate, but higher up.
1: Yeah.
0: Are you okay with that vision?
1: In the owner's suite?
0: Yes.
1: Yeah, I would be willing to make that adjustment to go to the owner's suite, but
0: okay.
1: I'm happy with the seats we had there. Excellent seats. Love them.
0: All right.
1: I'm a big fan.
0: During the next break, I'll text Hal, and I'll see if I can get you guys two seats in the owner's box.
1: Thank you.
0: Because I feel like as you're going through this period of transitioning from a Knick fan at the parade with me to your roots as a Yankee fan, I think what a great way to start that transitioning by being in the owner's box.
1: I think that's,
0: I
1: think that's fair.
0: I think not fair. I think,
1: I think it's great.
0: It should happen.
1: But here's the one thing, though. Now I gotta, if you're gonna do me one favor, it comes with two.
0: What's the other favor?
1: It's a two for one favor.
0: Go ahead.
1: If I'm going to go to the owner's box, the last thing I want to do is be late.
0: Oh, my Lord.
1: So, the last stop of the carton show.
0: What time does it go to tonight?
1: 6:25.
0: Ay, ay, ay.
1: Might just have to be...
0: Yankee game starts at 7:05?
1: Yeah.
0: So you're asking me to stay till 6:25? Is that the request there?
1: Well, I mean, if only if I
0: get you the ticket.

0: If I get the owner's box, so the last thing I want to do is be tardy.
1: I mean, I respect that.
0: Yeah.
1: And if you leave here at 6:25, you're going to be late.
0: I'm probably going to miss.
1: Let's see if you're taking a train.
0: Taking the train right. over. Last right. time we did it with Andrew when he was here, we missed pretty much the top of the first.
1: Okay, I tell you what. If I come through and get you guys into the owner's box tonight,
0: yeah,
1: I'm going to beat myself up for doing this. God, I don't want to do it. I will stay until 6:25.
0: Thank you.
1: Wait, who's on? Oh, then the Yankee game's on.
0: The Yankee. Can't even
1: make Tommy do it.
0: No, can't even make Tommy do it.
1: Or have Connor co-host with the intern or something.
0: Mm-mm.
1: All right. Fine.
0: Thank you.
1: Fine.
0: If I get the owner's
1: box. But you better
0: box.
1: Remember this.
0: I remember everything.
1: You better remember this.
0: I remember everything.
1: I don't want to hear about that judge jersey I've forgotten yet.
0: Last time I'll mention it. Where is it, by the way?
1: Here's Andrew and Cedarhurst on the fan. Andrew, good afternoon. How are you today?
2: Good. What's going on, guys?
0: What's
1: Doing
0: up?
1: Great.
2: All right, two quick comments. One Knicks, one Yankees. First of all, I know we've all talked about it so many times, but I have to appreciate OG on the last play of Game 4 flying in at full speed and then not dunking the ball, but tapping it in with a soft touch is the most amazing shot for so many reasons. I can't even understand it. It's another level to the soft touch flying in at that speed.
1: I think we're on agreement.
0: It's a difficult shot. Yes, it's a tip-in. It is a extremely difficult
1: you
0: shot.
1: You know the crazy
0: totally
1: thing about it?
0: It's like 5-6 feet away from the basket.
1: What's crazy about it is that OG said afterwards he was trying to dunk it.
0: Yeah.
1: And he just couldn't get a grip on the ball on the rebound to follow. And there's obviously a lot of people around him, but his mentality was, I'm going to slam this sucker down.
0: I think it speaks to the element of the basketball gods being in favor of the Knicks. Like, you can't, it's almost 100%. Impossible to attempt to tip that in. That's just straight up, I'm going to do whatever I can just to get my hand on it, and then it goes in.
1: Yeah.
0: It's incredible.
2: Right. That's 29 points, divine, had to happen, no other answer.
0: No, I'm with you. You make your own luck by playing great. You create those opportunities to be lucky. But there's no doubt, you don't win championships without some level of the ball bouncing your way, for lack of a better term. Let's not just call it pure luck. But you have to have things go your way. And even though some of the officiating didn't go their way and many things didn't go their way, enough things went the Knicks' way that they found a way to win. Now, it's not just luck. They have to go do it and take it and earn it. But you can't tell me that he tries to tip that ball in 10 times. If it goes in more than once, I'd be surprised. Like, I'm not even kidding. If he tried to tip that thing 100 times, he maybe makes it 15 to 20 times. Like, that's it. All right, that's an incredible shot.
2: Totally.
1: Yeah. All right, there you go. There you go. And I think you're right. I think 10 opportunities, it might not go in 9 of them.
0: No.
1: Because it wasn't even really like a control tip where he's got the ball, he puts it back, or it's like right in front of the rim. Like you said, it's like 4 or 5 feet away, and he almost hits it with his palm, like his entire hand hits it.
0: Mm-hmm.
1: But I thought it was fascinating that he thought of dunking it.
0: Yeah.
1: That's what he wanted to do. And he's got 4 bodies.
0: He was never dunking it, obviously.
1: No chance to dunk that ball.
0: But I'm glad that was his mindset. Glad that was his mindset.
1: By the way, these sweatshirts are being made as we speak.
0: Oh, just the tip?
1: Just the tip sweatshirts.
0: Love it.
1: Are being made as we speak. So I'm very excited about that. And we'll have ours, and then we'll show you where you can go buy yours. We get nothing out of it, just helping a small business owner out. But I think the hoodies look... You get a sweatshirt. I think the hoodies are going to look... Awesome. Yes, absolutely right. Here's Alex in Somerville on the fan. Alex, good afternoon. How are you?
3: Pretty good, guys. How's it going?
1: Doing great. Thank you.
3: Thank you. Long-time Knicks fan. I just got 2 quick questions.
1: Mm-hmm.
3: One, Mitchell Robinson. He's a modern-day Anthony Bonner. Not worth $30 million. Who do you think we should look to get off the bench to fill his spot? Also, do you think next year maybe the Knicks should get another backup point guard? Maybe let Brunson play off the ball a little bit more?
1: Well, it depends. It depends what Alvarado wants to come back on a multi-year deal, because he's going to get a multi-year deal from somebody between him and Deuce McBride, obviously. So let's put that one on the back burner for now. I don't like to play this game where, give me a guy, but I'm gonna play the game with you, Alex, because you seem like a nice guy, and I happen to have an answer for you. And it's a kind of out of left field answer, because the guy's currently not in the NBA. He's got to be drafted by the Knicks for this to happen. But there's a guy that's going to be in this draft who might be a late first round pick. I think is going to be in that kind of area. How about Zubi Okafor from St. John's? And I'm just going to put it out there because New Yorkers know who he is, obviously.
0: Mm-hmm.
1: He's a fantastic offensive rebounder.
0: He is.
1: Which is what Mitch is. He's better offensively, just skill set wise.
0: Sure.
1: I think he proved last year at St. John's. And he was also, you know, I know the Big East sucked, so I'm not going to put a lot of stock into being the Big East defensive player of the year. But he's a pretty good shot blocker, too. That, to me, if we're going to do it via the draft, I wouldn't be shocked if that's the kind of draft, you know, depending on, you know, if he drops and drops and drops, that would be interesting to me for the Knicks to take.
0: Yeah, I mean, I think that's an interesting take. Obviously, he's played at the Garden, had the experience of playing in New York. I think you're right. He's a, I mean, I don't know if he's, how tall is he? How many inches less is he than?
1: Well, he's shorter than Mitch Robinson.
0: He's clearly shorter than Mitch.
1: But I mean, he does clean the glass up.
0: He cleans the glass up. I don't think he will be as good a defender in the NBA as Mitch has been.
1: Maybe not.
0: But you're right. His offensive skill set is much better. I mean, you don't have to worry about taking him off the court in key situations. But
1: yeah. And he's a backup to Towns anyway.
0: Yeah.
1: Like, we're talking about 15 minutes a game. You know, Mitchell Robinson played less than that in the playoffs, mm-hmm. if you actually take a look at it. You know, partially because of Hakimich, which now you take Hakimich completely out of the other coach's playbook, right?
0: Yep.
1: So I just, if you ask the question, I'm just giving you an answer. The other kid I would look at is the Reed kid out of UConn. Again, he's not a first-round draft pick, mm-hmm. but that's another kid I would consider if you want to do it via the draft. And the draft is next week, by the way.
0: And he's going right around there. Reed is projected.
1: Where do they have him?
0: They have him like 28, 29.
1: So late first, early second?
0: Yeah. I mean, okay.
1: Where do they have Okafor at? In whatever it is that you're looking at.
0: I didn't see Okafor yet. They have the North Carolina center, Visar, going to the Knicks.
1: Hey, Connor, do me a favor. Call up Danny Hurley for me real quick.
4: Okay, will do.
1: Love to get Danny's take on that. He would know better than me, right?
0: They have him projected. This is one list. It means absolutely nothing but 32.
1: So, again, late first, early second.
0: Yeah.
1: So, both guys are, you know, in that kind of area.
0: No, that's right. Right? He's going to fall right around with the Knicks.
1: Now, the Knicks tried out the Duke point guard. Someone said about backup point guards.
0: Mm-hmm.
1: And I forget, there's a big man they tried out, too, a couple days ago. Your pre-draft workout. And I'm blocking on who the kid's name is. But, look, and that's the beauty of sports, right? We just won a championship. Parade was yesterday.
0: Right back to business.
1: Right back at it. Right back to business.
0: And with speaking with Dolan, it sounds like he's very confident that no fire has extinguished inside Leon Rose. So as long as he wants to do it, until proven otherwise, we're talking about an executive who accomplished something we didn't think possible. So he's got my vote of confidence. Whatever they deem necessary, I'm in.
1: I think Leon Rose is the highest paid team president GM in all basketball.
0: I wouldn't be surprised.
1: By the way, is there anyone else out there you'd want?
0: Not right now, no.
1: I think the guy in Oklahoma City is pretty damn good.
0: He's done an incredible
1: job. Pretty damn good.
0: He's done an incredible job.
1: Right?
0: There's others. Let's be honest. What's his name in Boston? He's done a really good job.
1: I mean,
0: they were out Tatum, and they were arguably just as good in the regular season. They lost, obviously, embarrassing fashion in Game 7. But Brad Stevens has done a good job.
1: Very good job. Went from coaching to the front office and did a pretty good job.
0: I mean, went from coaching Butler to coaching Boston to now running Boston.
1: And supposedly that Jaylen Brown Giannis thing is heating up.
0: Really?
1: Yes.
0: I wouldn't be surprised.
1: It seems like it's a lock now, whether it's a Giannis trade or not, that Jaylen Brown has played his last game as a Celtic. That seems to be inevitable. Which, depending on who they get for him, might be really good for the Knicks.
0: Mm-hmm.
1: And I don't know why you break that duo up. Makes no sense to me. There must be some personality conflicts there, something going on. Here's Danny in Paramus, New Jersey. Danny, how are you? Oh, I forgot to take a break. Sorry, Connor. We'll do it after this call. All good. What do you got, Danny?
5: Hey, I'm a really big fan of both of you guys. Thanks for having me on.
0: Yeah, thank you.
5: I don't know if it's the euphoria of just having the Knicks championship, but I really want to defend something Big Mac said yesterday.
1: Sure.
5: And that's him saying that, I don't know if there's three Hall of Famers on this team, but why not Karl Anthony Towns?
1: I think when it's all said and done, he'll probably get in.
5: Okay, yeah, because you know what? My thing is, if Amari Stoudemire can get in, and look, I love Amari.
1: I agree.
5: But if Amari Stoudemire can get in, Cat has to
1: There's two ways to look at it. And I don't care which pick your side, neither's right nor wrong. If the argument is, but this guy got in, like Ben Wallace.
0: Sure.
1: Like Amari Stoudemire. And I agree with you. I didn't think those guys were Hall of Famers, but if they got in, then of course Karl Anthony Towns is getting in. That's absolutely, and I think that's Big Mac's point, that yes, it's already been watered down.
0: Yes.
1: Not Towns' fault, but when you look at the last 5 years, the guys that have gotten in, There's a handful of obvious no-brainer Hall of Famers, and then there's guys where you could debate it, in my opinion.
0: Yeah.
1: But if the other side of the argument is, you put that one to the side for a second,
0: mm-hmm.
1: did you ever view him as one of the greatest players of his era that you could see in the Hall of Fame? If that's the argument, I think it's a lot harder for him to get in. So I did agree at the end of the conversation yesterday that Big Mac is right. Karl Anthony Towns is going to be a Hall of Famer, full stop.
0: Mm-hmm.
1: But then we have to have the discussion, is he really a Hall of Famer? You follow me?
0: I know, of course I
1: follow. Like Ben Wallace, to me, is not a Hall of Famer. Amari Stoudemire is not a Hall of Famer.
0: No, I know.
1: And yet they're in, and good for them. Like, I don't begrudge anybody getting
0: in. No, I get you.
1: I'm not one of these guys going, I can't believe he got in. I just viewed the Hall of Fame as a building that's supposed to be reserved for the greatest to play.
0: I don't disagree. But my point was, is we're going to look back. And also, the conversation kind of started with a conversation I had with Tiki in the newsroom about hanging banners and retiring numbers. And if you win a championship and you're a Hall of Famer, that's part and parcel with numbers that get retired. So we were discussing, like, are they going to end up putting 32 Towns up into the rafters because he's a champion and a Hall of Famer?
1: He might.
0: They might.
1: Sure.
0: Right?
1: Because, like, Bernard's not in the rafters.
0: Yeah.
1: He's a Hall of Famer. He's just not a champion.
0: He didn't win.
1: He also only played 200 games.
0: Championship team and a Hall of Famer, most likely you get put in the rafters.
1: I don't disagree with
0: that. So we're
1: talking
0: about the possibility of multiple members of this team being honored forever at Madison Square Garden.
1: Certainly on the table.
0: Yeah.
1: Yep. Yep. It just depends, again, how you want to look at it. Do we want to look at a guy based on who's now gotten in, which obviously he'll get in because I think he's pretty close to, you could please fact check me on this, somebody. He's pretty close to 20,000 points, 10,000 rebounds, or he'll certainly get there at some point,
0: Colin
1: I think.
0: Anthony Towns?
1: Yeah. And that is typically for a big man been the numbers. You know, they say in baseball, hey, you hit 500 home runs, you're a lock for the Hall of Fame, right? Is that like an old thing in baseball? In basketball, I think if you get to 20,000 points and 10,000 rebounds,
0: mm-hmm.
1: I think everybody over those two numbers combined is now enshrined in the Hall of Fame. Do you have his numbers in front of you?
0: They don't give you the total. 11.1 averaged a year times 11
4: years. So I have here 16,384.
1: For what?
4: Total points.
1: So he's 3,000 and change away point-wise. So he'll get over 20,000 points in the next, let's say, two seasons, right?
0: So he averaged 11.1 rebounds per game times 82.
1: So that's 800. That's 900,
0: 11,
1: right?
0: 10,000 rebounds. He's got 10,000 rebounds right now.
1: He already has it now?
0: Mm-hmm.
1: All right, so in the next 2 years, he'll be in the 20,000, 10,000 club.
0: Mm-hmm.
1: Yeah, he's going to be a Hall of Famer. And I'm good with it based on the other people that have gotten in. I'm 100% good with it. I always thought, and this is me being romantic.
0: That was times 82. He hasn't played 82 games every year, so it's probably a little less.
1: He's
0: going to
1: get
0: 10,000.
4: He's going to get 10,000. I have 80-25.
1: So he's 2,000 rebounds away, and what did you say, about 2,000, 3,000 points away, something like that?
4: Yep, he's 16,384 points.
1: So he's 3,000 points, 2,000 rebounds away. So the next 2 to 3 seasons, he will get to the 20,000, 10,000 club.
0: Yeah.
1: And then it's a guaranteed lock.
0: He's in.
1: Okay. By the way, I'm with you.
0: Yeah.
1: I'm with you. Okay. No reason to yell at me.
0: Mm-hmm.
1: You're always yelling at me.
0: Well, no, there's going to be a reason to yell at you because you're going to be mad at me. You're going to be mad at me. I can feel it already. You're going to be mad at me.
1: I don't want to be mad at you.
0: Well, then good, because I'm just saying.
1: Is it a sports thing?
0: No, I'm already getting, people are telling me you're going to the owner's box without me. Already got it.
1: That I'm going?
0: No, that I'm going.
1: Oh.
0: Yep.
1: At home.
0: Yeah.
1: Yeah, but we can do it again. Okay.
0: And we can do it again. Promise.
1: We can do it again.
0: All right.
1: Matter of fact, the wheels have already begun turning.
0: Okay, good.
1: That's exactly right.
0: If it's a choice between tonight or another night when everyone can come, take the other night. Tonight, me and the boy are fine.
1: I have not presented that option.
0: Okay. Just saying.
1: Do you want me now to present that option?
0: I wanted you there, the whole collective, like all of us there.
1: Okay.
0: But like, if tonight's possible and that's still possible, then sure. But if we're looking at one night and one night only, let's do it when the McMonagles and the Cartons can all be there.
1: Okay.
0: Okay.
1: I mean, now I'm writing back. Hold on. All right. There you go. All right. I gave them an out.
0: Okay.
1: Okay. It's currently being worked on.
0: Okay.
1: All right.
0: Just tell them.
1: I just said, I wrote back, or we can pivot and pick a night for us both to come with kids, etc.
0: Right.
1: All right?
0: That's better.
1: So please tell the folks at home, mm-hmm. this was not done to hurt them in any way. I just want you and your son to have the greatest possible experience at Yankee Stadium.
0: Your heart's always in the right place. All right? Greg. No one doubts
1: that. Now, if they feel in some type of way about that, I appreciate that, which I told you not to tell them.
0: I didn't tell them.
1: Oh, they're listening. Oh. Damn it. Too many listeners to the show.
0: Going without you. She got three text messages already.
1: By the way, you know what you should tell them?
0: What?
1: They can use your tickets.
0: That's a good point.
1: Yeah. You can just look at it. Hey, Bronx honey. Yeah. Ah, I'll throw you a hamburger. 888-808-1019. It is the Car and Drive. I apologize. We did not take a break there, I think, for the hour. So we probably got to get a break in. It'll be quick. I promise you that.
0: Mm-hmm.
1: And much more your calls coming up. We do have Yankees tonight with Schlittler on the mound. We do have any leftover good feelings about the Knicks or moving forward with the Knicks as well. The Wheels coming up later today, too. Going to be a fun Friday afternoon. As of right now, I'm not staying till 6:25. So your wife may have actually done me a solid. Okay. So I appreciate that,
0: What'd they say? Let's do it then?
1: They've not responded yet. They're actually, professional business people with other responsibilities than my ticket request.
0: Are you saying, our request isn't full front?
1: They responded right away, checking inventory.
0: Okay.
1: Making sure that they have two extra tickets.
0: Okay.
1: Now we're asking for 8 tickets to a future game, which is probably easier, to be honest.
0: Yeah, it probably is. Just pick a date that works for them as opposed to a couple hours before the game.
1: Everybody can plan accordingly.
0: Everybody can plan accordingly.
1: And we're good. There's a rumor out there that there was some public lovemaking going on at the parade yesterday by Knick fans who wanted to be able to tell their potential future child when they asked the question, where was I conceived, Mommy and Daddy? That the answer is at the Knick Parade on Broadway. We'll get into that story coming up in a second. Look, I'm watching TV the other night. I've told you this before. And there he is, Evander Holyfield, 60-something years old, looking fantastic. 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
7: 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Co-host Mexico are officially the first team to punch their ticket to the World Cup round of 32. It wasn't always pretty, but Luis Romo capitalized on a massive defensive blunder to slot home the winner. 6 points from 2 matches, El Cri is rolling. I'm Maddie Bates.
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0: All right, so I've got an update for you, Biggs.
1: Okay.
0: First off, turn on this mic over here, Connor, if you don't mind. Tell everybody your first name, buddy.
2: Thomas.
0: Thomas, and is your dad the awesome, cool Big Mac on the Carton Show?
2: Yes.
0: Hi, Thomas. You're a diehard Yankee fan, aren't you?
2: Yes.
0: And who is your favorite current Yankee on this Yankee team?
2: Current Yankee?
0: Yeah, current Yankee, yeah.
2: Anthony Volpe.
0: Anthony Volpe. Okay, nice job. Yeah. Your dad does not like Anthony Volpe. And I love the Looney Tune Yankee hat you're wearing.
1: Yes.
0: Who got you that hat? Uncle Craig, that's exactly right. All right, so I have a question for you. Right now, you and your pops are going to the Yankee game. You are sitting field level, a little bit behind home plate towards the third base side. Awesome tickets, right?
2: Yeah.
0: Talk right to that microphone. Go real. There you go. Awesome, right? Behind door number B, I have an opportunity for you. Would you like to trade your current tickets tonight's game to see Cam Schiller pitch for something behind door number B? Or right now you could tell me, Uncle Craig, you're happy with what you have. You want to sit where you're sitting and not take what's behind door number B. Now, before you make that choice, would you like to have some options of what door number B might be? Or do you just want to blindly tell me that you want to trade the tickets you have for what might be behind the other door? So I'm totally up to you. There's no right, there's no wrong. So let me just walk you through this again. You could say, I'm happy with the tickets I have. They're great. We're going to the game sitting field level behind the plate. Or you can say, I'm willing to take the risk and take what's behind the other door, not knowing what's behind the other door. What would you like to do, Thomas?

0: Tough decision. Okay, you got to make the decision all by yourself. Your dad can't help you on this one. What do you want to do? Would you like to hear some possibilities of what's behind the other door first to help you make the decision?
1: Yes.
0: You would?
2: Yes.
0: Okay, I need you to speak. There you go. Okay. So behind door number two might be a case of Big League Chew grape-flavored gum. It might be goose poop. It might be tickets in the owner's box for tonight's game. And it might be an old, dirty, previously worn Derek Jeter shirt. Now, I'm not saying which one of those it is, but that's a possibility. So you might get goose poop.
1: You might get goose poop.
0: And then you're not going to tonight's game. Are you willing to trade the tickets you have, Thomas, for the surprise behind door number two?
2: Yes.
0: Yes, he says.
1: Wow.
0: All right.
1: Risking the goose poop.
0: All right. Well, the first thing I'll tell you is this. It is not a previously worn Derek Jeter shirt. Okay?
2: Okay.
0: Meaning it is either tickets in the owner's box,
1: goose poop.
0: What was the other one?
2: Big League Chew.
0: Oh, the case of Big League Chew.
1: Yeah.
0: So now you're down to three. I'm going to give you one more chance to hang on to the tickets you have and not risk getting goose poop. Would you like to go back to the tickets you have, or are you still willing to take a shot at what's behind door number two?
2: I'm still taking it.
0: Still taking a shot? All right. It is not a case of Big League Chew. Now we're down to two.
1: Down to two.
0: Now it's either goose poop. I have geese in my backyard with my chickens.
1: A lot of them, yeah.
0: All right? So I have plenty of it. So it's either a box of goose poop or it's two tickets in the owner's box for tonight's game. Unlimited food, unlimited soda, unlimited water, and you get to sit there in the owner's suite. Or you get goose poop. I'm going to give you one last chance. Would you like to hang on to the two field-level tickets you and your dad have, or are you willing to risk that you're getting goose poop and not going to the game tonight and going back home after our show?
2: I'm going to risk.
0: You're going to risk it.
1: Say I'm going to risk it.
0: And you're going to take door number two, yes?
2: Yes.
0: Well, behind door number two is not goose poop. You and your father are sitting in the owner's box for tonight's game to see Cam Schlittler pitch for the New York Yankees. How
1: awesome is that?
2: Very good.
0: Very good. Very, very good, right?
2: Yeah.
0: And because I know Andrew's at home and your awesome mom are at home saying, well, wait a minute.
1: Yeah.
0: We like going to Yankee games too.
1: Mm-hmm.
0: I've got a surprise for them also. We are going to pick a random game later this summer. Confirmed by the Yankees. I just talked to them. And your entire family is going to get to go back to sit in the owner's box for a game. But there's one condition from the Yankees. And that is, don't make a mess with all the free popcorn you're eating tonight. That's the only condition they got.
1: Can you make that promise?
0: Can you make that promise?
2: I'll try.
0: I'll try. So I want to thank the Yankees. They set it up. You are going to the Yankee game tonight. I have to work longer now.
1: Yes, you guys
0: are going to sit in the owner's box for tonight's Yankees game. All right?
1: You excited?
2: All right. Yes.
0: All right. You got it. Which now brings me to your dad.
1: Yeah.
0: You now have two extra tickets for tonight's game.
1: That's true.
0: Would you like to give them to the intern or to Connor?
1: Oh, me and Connor have had many. He sees it like I do. We are both Boone defenders in there.
0: Oh, is that
1: so
0: right?
1: If Connor wants to go to the game, I can easily transfer those tickets over to Connor.
0: Connor, would you like to go to tonight's Yankee game, sit field level just behind the plate on the third base side?
3: I would like to, but I'm also a nice guy, so I will pass it to the intern if he wants to go.
0: Well,
3: I will let him go.
0: How about you take one and you give him the other one?
3: That would work.
0: Does that work for you?
3: That would work, sure.
0: What's the intern's name?
3: Joe? Ethan.
0: Oh, Ethan. I thought they're all named Joe this year. I apologize, Ethan. That's totally on me. We met yesterday, I think. He's the play-by-play guy from Michigan, right?
1: Yes.
0: Got it.
1: From Michigan.
0: Ethan, are you available tonight to go to the Yankee game?
1: It's okay if you're not. Just be
0: honest. If you're not, just say you're not. Like, you got plans. You're a busy guy. Your girlfriend.
1: Yeah.
0: Whatever. Go ahead. Turn his mic on, please.
1: Figure it out.
0: All right.
1: It's the button that says on.
4: Yeah.
0: You're free?
4: I mean, I'm free. I'm a Mets fan, though, is the problem.
0: Okay, you're out.
4: So right. I'm out, I guess.
1: Out.
0: Do you want to go to the game tonight with Connor, or do you want to pass for Met tickets one day?
4: I think I'll pass for Met tickets.
0: Wow. Connor?
4: Unless you have owner's box.
1: The Knicks.
0: No,
1: the Knicks are the only team that unite us.
5: That's it.
0: And that's the point. The Knicks unify us and unite us. All right, Ethan's out. Connor, do you have a friend you could take to the game?
3: I don't know if I could find anybody, but I could go by myself. Or
0: the two tickets
3: are
0: yours. They're on you.
3: All right.
0: The two tickets are yours.
3: Big Mac will
0: send them to you during a commercial break or something. So there you have it. All settled.
3: Thank you, fellas.
0: Big Mac gets to go to the owner's box for the very first time. Mm-hmm. Thomas gets to go to the owner's box for the first time. Andrew and Sarah will go to a future game in the owner's box. Yeah. And please tell them. The Yankees confirmed they're good.
1: I will.
0: They're going to go.
1: They're listening right now.
0: All right. So everybody's happy.
2: Maybe they're not.
0: No, they're listening right now. They want to know how this played out because Sarah's mad at me right now. Your mom's a little upset, but I confirm that you guys are good to go. We will pick a date in the future.
1: I felt bad for Andrew because we had talked about this because you asked us to pick a day. So we started to go through some days to see what day we could give you for this owner's box trip. So I think she felt more bad for Andrew than herself, but we'll have a day. We'll have a day.
0: Yeah, 100%. So the whole family's going to be good. Ethan's fired from the internship, which is also pretty good for all of us. And Connor gets to go to the game tonight.
1: Yes.
0: All right. Everybody's happy, right?
2: Yes.
0: You have, and I want one. I ask one personal favor. You and your dad take a picture in the box with the field behind you. Is that fair?
2: Yes.
0: Done and done. All right,
1: great. What do you say?
2: Thank you.
0: You're welcome. You can now... Go
1: Uncle
0: back.
1: Craigie.
2: Thank you, Uncle Craigie.
0: You're welcome. Go play video games or something.
1: Get the hell out of here. 82-0. That's the big thing. 82-0. Right,
0: oh, is he playing that?
1: Yeah, he's obsessed
0: you
1: with
0: know,
1: it.
0: You know, I've yet to go 82-0 in that damn game.
1: I have. We have once together, me and him and my little guy.
0: Oh, you told me you told me that team.
1: Yep.
0: Yeah, you only had one potential weakness in that whole squad, right?
1: The real issue with the 82-0, if you don't know what we're talking about, it's a game, you know, I don't know even know what to call it. You just search 82-0 on the internet, it'll come up. You get teams and decades, and you have to pick your starting five, and then they tell you how many games you theoretically would win. The key is to get Will Chamberlain in his Golden State Warrior days. He averages 41 points and 45 rebounds. If he's your center, you've got a legitimate chance to go 75 plus wins.
0: Okay.
1: So that's what, but yeah, it was fun. I think I had the exact team. A lot, you might not like it because it was new. It was a lot of young guys.
0: Well, but that's not your fault.
1: You get an era. You spin the wheel.
0: They say like Grizzlies, 1990s or something like that.
1: Yep, you just spin the wheel.
0: So you don't get to choose the era of the team. It's chosen for you, right? So there you go. All right,
1: Hold on.
0: You have the team there?
1: I thought I did.
0: Well, you
1: can
0: go
1: now
0: back and see it. Or do you take a picture of it or something?
1: I took a picture of it because like it was special. All right, here we go.
0: Good.
1: Again, I'm not sure who this is. I don't think it's Ron Harper. Ron Harper?
0: Yeah, it's got
1: point guard for the Cleveland
0: Ron Harper.
1: In 1980s. SGA, Luka Doncic, Spencer Haywood, and Will Chamberlain. That team went 82-0.
0: All right. Yeah. I mean, Ron Harper's probably the worst guy on that team.
1: Of course.
0: Yeah. All right. I have not gone 82-0 yet. It's pissing me off, by the way. It's also hard to play in the car while I'm driving. But
1: You're big into that.
0: Well, listen, you got to multitask these days. Calls, text messages. I'm still watching Blacklist, you know, on Netflix. I'm only in season 3 right now. My daughter had me watch a Netflix doc last night called Maternal Instinct. Have you seen this?
1: No.
0: First off, it's slow as molasses, but the gist of it is this lunatic gal who really wanted to have a baby. I don't know if she couldn't have one or what the story was. Actually, kidnapped and killed a woman who was pregnant.
1: Oh, my God.
0: And performed her own, home C-section and stole the baby, gets pulled over for speeding. The cop sees your blood everywhere and a baby in her lap. She claims, I just gave birth. Right. I'm rushing to the hospital.
1: Right.
0: Which is believable if you're just, you know, an officer pulling over a car for speeding.
1: Yeah.
0: Ambulance comes, EMT. They get her to the hospital. The baby, I don't want to, should I not give it away?
1: Yeah. I mean, you have
0: the baby doesn't make it.
1: Oh.
0: All right. The mom didn't make it when they find the original mom.
1: Yeah.
0: And when they bring the doctor and the doctor goes to the cops, she didn't give birth.
1: Yeah.
0: Like we did an examination. That ain't her baby.
1: Mm-hmm.
0: And it's mind blown. Crazy. They have all the footage of it.
1: That's a terrible story.
0: Yeah.
1: My God.
0: Awful documentary. Awful. Not awful, it wasn't done well.
1: No. Just
0: like
1: a terrible
0: you,
1: story.
0: Because you kind of know how it's going to end from Jump.
1: Mm-hmm.
0: And you're like, what a sick F.
1: Yeah.
0: So I watched that. So
1: most documentaries are about sick Fs.
0: Yeah, that was really uplifting.
1: That's pretty much,
0: night.
1: Yeah.
0: That was awesome.
1: Put you in a good mood.
0: I was like, hey, let's go to the, whatever.
1: Let's go to the discotheque.
0: I was going to say, let's go to the disco.
1: Where do you want to go?
0: Am I that old? I try to stop myself from saying, let's go to the discotheque.
1: Let's go to the discotheque.
0: Barbara's in Belmore on the fan. Babs, how are you today, doll?
6: Barbara? You know my nickname is Babs.
0: Because every Barbara's Babs when she wants to be dirty. Mm-hmm. I know the story.
6: Say I love you guys.
1: Thank you.
6: My son and I listen to you guys all the time. We think you are the funniest things in the world.
0: Thank you very much. You have a tough time communicating, it sounds like. So let me walk you through how this works. So the way it normally works is you'll speak, and then whoever you're talking to gets an opportunity to respond to you. Then when they're done speaking, you then have a chance to respond back to them.
1: Mm-hmm.
0: Crazy concept. It's called communicating. Please go ahead.
6: I tried.
0: Being a nice guy.
1: I think she must have been on delay or something.
0: She was on some kind of home delay or something like that.
1: She was going to say something of a negative about Aaron Boone.
0: Yes.
1: It's okay.
0: So, do you have the stats you want to bring up here?
1: Again, I don't know what the stats necessarily, the actual number means.
0: Okay, set it up for people so they understand.
1: But I can tell you this, right? So, I believe it's a podcast in Detroit, right? It's a legit podcast. They are, you know, legit. It's not just like this fly-by-night operation. It's a legit podcast. And they put out and went through it every decision made by a manager this year. So, pinch hit and bullpen moves. And the success of the guys who come in. So a pinch hit batting average, OPS, whatever it is. And so what manager with in-game decisions has made the most positive impact on the team?
0: So assuming it's a legitimate algorithm they come up with, fair enough. So give me like just
1: now the reason,
0: tell me like who the worst is
1: Detroit,
0: first.
1: That's why this came out through Detroit, because they're fed up with their manager, A.J. Hinch, who has won a championship with the Houston Astros. And most people think is one of the top managers in baseball. He's at the bottom of the list.
0: Got it. Okay, so that's the...
1: I guess it's like a -2 run differential. His managerial moves, when to pinch hit, when to go to the bullpen, has cost them either 2 games or 2 runs. I don't even sure what the stat is.
0: All right, so let's get to the top 10. Give me number 10.
1: Number 10 is Walt Weiss, the manager of the Atlanta Braves.
0: Okay, give me number 5.
1: Stephen Vogt, or Voigt.
0: He's 5.
1: The manager of Cleveland.
0: Okay, 4.
1: No. You said top 10.
0: Yeah, but then I decided that was boring.
1: All right. Kevin Cash is 5.
0: Okay, Kevin Cash of Tampa. Everybody loves him.
1: Francona of the Reds. Great all-time manager.
0: Number 4.
1: Number 3, Dave Roberts.
0: Okay, obviously back-to-back World Series champion, Dodgers. Mm-hmm. But by the way, was maligned.
1: Yeah.
0: As the guy that couldn't win the big game with all that talent, but obviously now has. Who's number 2? Let me guess. Your guy's number 2.
1: Nope.
0: Numero dos.
1: He is not number 2.
0: Who's number 2?
1: McCullough, the manager of the Marlins.
0: Got it. All right.
1: So
0: who is, according to this algorithm, if we accept it as the gospel, we don't know.
1: No.
0: The greatest in-game manager, meaning he knows when to pitch hit, he knows when to use his bullpen, which guy to use.
1: Yes.
0: The greatest in-game manager.
1: This season so far.
0: This season is whom?
1: That would be Aaron Boone, the manager of the New York Yankees.
0: Told you he was a good manager.
1: He's the most successful in-game strategist in baseball today. And I honestly believe that would blow the minds of a fan base that focuses on one team and one team only and assumes every time a run is given up in the bullpen, it's because the idiot manager brought in the wrong reliever. And yet, with a bullpen that I think we all agree doesn't have a lot of names you trust, they've been fairly successful, and Aaron Boone has done a masterful job as they've gone 16-5 over the last 21 games, as they've turned a 7-game deficit into a 2-game lead. The New York manager, Aaron Boone, has done an incredible job this
0: year. Is Aaron Boone aware of the fact that, according to this algorithm, he is the greatest in-game manager in the sport today?
1: I can't be positive.
0: Okay.
1: Maybe someone tipped him off.
0: Got it. I wonder who would have reached out to him.
1: There's a possibility that somebody tipped him off.
0: Huh.
1: To this.
0: So he might know that according to this algorithm,
1: he might be aware.
0: He is the greatest in-game manager.
1: Mm-hmm.
0: So you know, if I'm Aaron Boone,
1: what?
0: I want an extension.
1: Well, I don't know. He's got to win. We all know that.
0: Yeah.
1: And listen, in all seriousness, we're going to have some fun with it. I think Aaron Boone, in all seriousness, and I know I get a lot of flack for it, he's not the best manager in baseball. He's not. Terry Francona is the better manager. AJ Hinch has won a championship. Kevin Cash does more with less than any other guy in baseball. You can make an argument all those guys are better than him. Dave Roberts has three championships going back to 2020. I am not saying Aaron Boone's the best manager in baseball, but we talk about him like he is an albatross around the Yankees' neck, and that he is a main reason why there has not been a championship with him as the manager, and it's just false. He is a good, solid manager, and stats like this, along with winning 90-plus games every year, will tell you that he is a good manager.
0: More coming up. Yankees have Schiller tonight. There's apparently a fan-led plan for tonight's game to start a Let's Go Knicks chant at Yankee Stadium tonight. So I think you're going to see a lot of Knicks jerseys as well at Yankee Stadium tonight. We got more of your calls coming up as well. 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
8: 2 million Knicks fans packed the streets in New York City to celebrate the team's first championship since 1973. But will there be another parade next year? Owner James Dolan said the Knicks will not go into the second apron to keep their roster together. So can they convince players like Karl Anthony Towns to take less like they did with Jalen Brunson? 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

0: Can I make one final just observation of the parade yesterday? Because I think it's time we kind of move on a little bit, right?
1: I think so. But yeah, by all means.
0: Didn't it seem to you in all the videos you saw that there was no ticker tape?
1: There certainly wasn't a lot of it. No, I didn't see much of it falling from the sky.
0: Yeah.
1: No.
0: It seemed like we forgot the ticker tape part of the ticker tape parade.
1: Yeah.
0: Because the Yankees had it, the Giants had it, and it's not actual ticker tape anymore. It's just cut up paper. And there's a company in Brooklyn that does it.
1: Mm-hmm.
0: And I know that you had Department of Sanitation on the ready to clean it all up as the parade went through the Canyon of Heroes. But I just noticed, again, all the coverage I see and all the videos, and we were a block away, so we were not on the parade route, obviously.
1: Mm-hmm.
0: There was no paper.
1: Yeah,
0: or very little paper, I should say.
1: Mm-hmm.
0: It was just a little observation I had. I don't know.
1: No, watching the
0: I'm sure you picked up on that.
1: Yeah, I mean, outside of really the orange and blue confetti that fell on them
0: at the staging, right?
1: At the staging, I didn't see a lot just as you were going through the parade, no.
0: Yeah.
1: Now, how does that work? Do they give it to the people?
0: They bring it to the buildings.
1: Offices, yeah.
0: The tenants of the buildings. And they're like, hey, again, you don't have to, but hey, the parade's coming through, 10:30, whatever time we expect to be on the part of Broadway. Here's a bunch of paper. Throw it out the window.
1: Yeah.
0: And that's typically what's happened. And I didn't see any paper, really.
1: No.
0: I mean, a little bit, teeny bit, but not like I've seen in the past ticker tape parades.
1: It did not look like it was, as the floats are going by, like, you know.
0: And I guess it's not a bad thing, but the image of that paper coming down is awesome, usually. So just a little observation I had. I guess we should stop calling it a ticker tape parade.
1: Listen.
0: A, there's no ticker tape. B,
1: I know you don't like this, but they should change a lot about it.
0: No. I'm not one of those guys. Let's change everything.
1: They should change the route. They should change things.
0: Well, yeah. What's next? Women with penises swimming against women.
1: Again, what does that have to do with anything?
0: Because, we change everything. Something should change.
1: Yeah.
0: I'm a big evolution guy.
1: Right.
0: Big evolution guy.
1: I'm just saying, right.
0: Some things are good. I'm happy with the parade the way it is.
1: Wait a minute. A box that keeps my food cold? Shame on you, sir. I'll just continue with my ice blocks.
0: Like I said, I'm good with evolution and change.
1: What are you talking about?
0: Some things don't need to be changed.
1: When you're trying to squeeze millions of people into one road, maybe it should go to a longer road so you can fit more people. Instead of capping it at 2 million, more people could have enjoyed yesterday.
0: Okay, by the way, I understand that. Mm-hmm. I understand that. I appreciate that.
1: Just because
0: that.
1: Something was done in 1930 doesn't mean that's still the best situation for today.
0: I'm down with, I would say, the majority of evolutionary decisions we've made as a society.
1: Mm-hmm.
0: I support the majority of them. Some I don't. There's a handful I don't. I don't think we need to change the parade route because some people couldn't make it to Broadway. I didn't make it to Broadway. You don't hear me bitching. You didn't make it to Broadway. You're not complaining.
1: I'm not. But
0: and I thought the parade went off without a hitch.
1: It went off fairly well.
0: I think there's only 10 arrests the entire day in the city.
1: That is an astounding number, considering the amount of people.
0: And I don't think the girl twerking was one of them.
1: And
0: I saw something, by the way.
1: She can get arrested for assault now. She grabbed that
0: one.
1: Yeah, I
0: think that's a wrap now.
1: Yeah.
0: But I did see something, and I'll get your calls here in 1 second. I would say, and I'm not sure if you saw this or not, I saw one thing the entire parade that I found personally to be offensive to my core.
1: Okay.
0: And I can't get it out of my mind, and I just have to acknowledge it. I'm not even sure if you saw it, okay? There's a morbidly obese woman who goes up to one of those orange and blue painted trash cans on the side of the road.
1: Okay.
0: They took a lot of, the metal trash cans, right? And they made them Nick colors, and it just to be festive, all right? You put your trash in it, but to be festive.
1: It still serves its purpose. But
0: so, yes. And I have to say that she's morbidly obese because it's part of the story. Like, she had, ass on ass.
1: Mm-hmm.
0: You know what I'm talking about?
1: Yes.
0: You don't. I'm saying.
1: No. No one suggested I did.
0: You looked at me like, yeah.
1: No, my ass is tight.
0: Thank you.
1: I
0: appreciate knowing that about you.
1: I carry all my weight above
0: the waist.
1: She had, yes,
0: ass on ass kind of ass.
1: Mm-hmm.
0: Not even a shelf.
1: Yeah.
0: Just ass on ass.
1: I understand.
0: She goes up to the orange and blue street trash can, which is filled with trash. It's working.
1: Yeah.

0: Yeah. Right? She picks it up like the Hulk. Ugh! She dumps it out on the street, like on the sidewalk.
1: Right.
0: Trash everywhere. And walks off with it like it's now hers. You didn't see that?
1: No, she just stole the trash can?
0: Stole the trash can.
1: Because it's like orange and blue, and she thinks like she's taking a souvenir from that day?
0: Yes, that's exactly what she did.
1: If I can't get my ass on ass on ass to the parade, I'm taking something with me?
0: Yes.
1: Is that what we're talking about?
0: That's exactly what we're talking. I'm going to show it to you right here. I'm just muted, okay? Because I'm not sure if someone's commenting on it.
1: Mm-hmm.
0: All right, I want you to see this.
1: Okay.
0: I'm going to hold it up. Okay, I know we're not on SNY today. All right. You see the gal I'm talking about?
1: Yes, I did.
0: Watch that.
1: I did see this video.
0: You said you didn't see
1: it. Well, I saw her dumping out the trash. I did not see her taking
0: it. And she walks off with the trash can like you buy BigTimeBats.com.
1: Yeah.
0: That's her piece of the parade.
1: Yeah.
0: How offensive is that?
1: But it's also such a large pile of garbage.
0: Yeah, that's just put garbage on the street.
1: I think more people did that. I don't think she's alone. That's not just one garbage pail's worth of garbage.
0: Well, I think that garbage pail was filled to the rim, so people keep putting it on top. Eventually, the garbage falls off.
1: Yeah.
0: I find that to be offensive.
1: That is offensive.
0: Yeah. I hope they get her.
1: I hope so, too. I hope they get that garbage pail back. That's not hers. That's not yours.
0: It is now. And you know, the worst thing is it's probably in her house without a garbage bag in it. She's just throwing her own garbage in it.
1: No, she's probably, like, cleaned it and put it in the house.
0: Like, who are you to be taking
1: a New York
0: City garbage can?
1: That's not cool.
0: Not cool
1: we
0: at
1: gotta
0: all.
1: Keep our, and just to and dump then, the garbage out like that? Gross.
0: And then she walks away with that ass-on-ass, like, you know, jaunt of hers. Like, you know.
1: She seemed very cocky.
0: Yeah, like, this is my garbage can.
1: Yeah, no, it wasn't even debatable.
0: And there's people filming her, she don't care. There's people watching her, she don't care.
1: People don't care, Craig.
0: Just walks away with a street garbage can.
1: That's insane.
0: Ugh. And she's wearing shorts. Ugh. Got them pasty white ass-on-ass legs, too. Like, wear pants. You know what I'm saying?
1: I thought like something gross was going to happen in this story.
0: Like a rat comes out or something.
1: She was like taking out the garbage to use it as a toilet or something. I was worried.
0: Well, she probably will at some point at her house.
1: That's unbelievable.
0: Yeah.
1: The gall on people.
0: The hubris.
1: The hubris. Look, I like that word. The hubris on people to steal the city's garbage can because they painted it orange and blue.
0: Yeah, that's my garbage can. That was the most offensive thing I saw. Yeah. To be honest with you, the entire day.
1: Even more than the twerk spanking and all that.
0: The twerk thing I enjoyed.
1: Yeah.
0: I have to say.
1: That was a funny video.
0: Because I enjoyed the fact that the gal that got thrown away like a rag doll fought back. That made me happy. I felt like she got her money's worth. She pulled the other girl's pants down.
1: Yep.
0: Went bongos on her ass. And I felt like, you know what? I think we're even now. That's what I think.
1: That's it.
0: I think we're
1: nobody
0: even.
1: Came out the lesser.
0: Exactly.
1: I felt pretty good about it. Yeah.
0: Yeah.
1: That was some video. But no, you're right, man. People are crazy.
0: Yeah. That's someone who just obviously has given up, just doesn't care. Like, arrest me. What do I do?
1: You know they're not going to arrest us.
0: Somebody just sent me a picture from one of the buildings throwing paper out the window.
1: Okay.
0: Not a lot of it, though. That's Rich Zirin just sent me that. And it does look like there, to be fair, based on what Rich Zirin just sent me,
1: mm-hmm.
0: there's at least one block where there does seem to be on the ground a decent amount of chopped up paper. So maybe they just didn't see it. All that well. I don't know.
1: Hmm.
0: Yes, at the end of it, they had all the red, the orange and blue stuff coming down.
1: Right.
0: Which is what you alluded to.
1: Which was awesome, and it looked awesome.
0: Yeah, it looked great.
1: We need a little more of that. You need a little more of that.
0: Here's Beth in Northport. Beth, how are you today?
2: Hey, I'm doing great. I just wanted to make sure I'm calling the right show. This is C-Mac and Thomas with Craig Gordon, right?
0: Yeah, that's correct.
1: Correct.
0: That's correct. You're right.
2: All right, just joking around, guys. Peggy, I love you.
0: Thank you.
2: C-Mac, I love you. I listen to you every Saturday, but I love both you guys. I've been listening for a long time.
1: Well, thank you.
2: Never called them, but I do call Boomer and Gio a lot.
0: Ugh.
2: Anyway, I just wanted to give C-Mac his props. It should be the Craig and C-Mac show.
0: Well, it is. It's just called the Carton Show with Big Mac. That's all.
1: And Sidekick gets thrown around every once in a while. But that's okay. We're good.
2: This the C-Mac and Thomas joke. That's really actually why I called. Craig, you did a nice thing for C-Mac and his son today. That's really
1: sweet. He did.
0: You seem, and you seem,
2: I know you're a good guy.
0: You seem shockingly surprised at that.
2: You know what? I'm actually not.
1: No.
2: Because I know you are a good guy.
0: Nice.
2: Sometimes you just don't come off as good as you actually are.
0: Thank you.
2: But I know you're a good guy, and I really want to give you kudos to overcoming your gambling addiction.
0: Well, thank you.
2: As someone who has
0: by the way,
2: had our own struggles and difficulties.
0: Yeah. Well, I hope you're doing well yourself.
2: I am.
0: Great, great.
2: It was a different, but I want to say good for you and good for you for getting a second chance. And
0: thank you. And by the way, just because the audience,
2: for being a great guy.
0: The audience wants to know, just out of curiosity, not my take, I just speak on behalf of them. What are you wearing right now?
2: I'm wearing a bathing suit.
0: Talk about it. Wow. One piece or two piece?
2: Don't ask me about my breath, Greg.
0: I'm not going to. I would never do that.
1: He would never go.
2: Stand it right here.
0: I know a C cup when I hear
2: I've
0: it.
2: I've heard your other shows. I know you will.
0: Are we in a one piece or a two piece? What do we got going on?
2: I'm about to be 57, so I'm in a one piece.
0: Nice. Nothing hotter than that. Well, you tell your husband he's a very, very lucky man, and he should spank that thing.
2: He's listening right now. I said I'm about to get on with Craig and C-Mac.
0: Great.
2: He's listening.
0: Great. Well, tell your husband I appreciate him, and you enjoy the rest of your day.
2: Thank you
0: so much for checking in. The hot one piece action. Nice.
1: At 57.
0: Yeah.
1: Mm-mm, it ain't just for ketchup. I don't know why I said that.
0: It's the weirdest thing you've ever said. Heinz 57 reference?
1: There you go. Yeah.
0: It ain't just for ketchup? Okay. Let me add that one.
1: That's right.
0: Now I know.
1: It's just for ketchup.
0: I'm so glad I know.
1: I feel like I heard that somewhere now that I say it.
0: Anticipation. You're driving me mad. By the way, did you know that on a Heinz bottle of ketchup, that they put the number 57 etched into the side of the bottle where the air pocket is for marketing purposes? No. So that if you get a brand new bottle of ketchup,
1: okay.
0: If you go to try to knock the ketchup out, it won't come out, right? Some people say you hit the bottom of it, that kind of thing, or banging on the side. So it's like a subliminal marketing thing that the air bubble inside the bottle is exactly where the number 57 is etched into the glass.
1: Hmm.
0: So that if you want to get the ketchup to come right out,
1: that's
0: get a brand new bottle, you kind of like karate chop the 57 and the ketchup flows right out.
1: Okay.
0: And it's supposed to be like a subliminal reminder that there's 57 ingredients in our ketchup kind of thing.
1: How about that?
0: Yeah.
1: They teach that in a marketing class.
0: Pretty cool, right?
1: Yeah, that is cool.
0: Yeah. So next time you buy, not the plastic, obviously.
1: No, the
0: you buy a glass bottle of Heinz ketchup, which is the greatest ketchup in the world, obviously.
1: Like, that is, I've become a Mike's Amazing Mustard guy, but of all the products in the world, like ketchup, that's the one, like, it's Heinz. It's nothing else.
0: Agreed.
1: Mayonnaise,
0: you give me Hunt's, suck it.
1: Oh, my God. Forget about it.
0: I agree.
1: Mm-mm.
0: Or homemade ketchup, suck it.
1: No, please.
0: Or this cheap ketchup some fast food places have.
1: Yeah, no,
0: garbage.
1: No. There's only one ketchup. That's it. One ketchup. There's only one Q-tip brand. Like, those are synonymous
0: with
1: the product.
0: Jello's the name of the product, not what it is.
1: Gelatin. No, it's gelatin, right?
0: Right, but Jello, it's like... Right.
1: Q-tips or ear swabs.
0: Kleenex is another one of those.
1: Yeah.
0: Give me a Kleenex. It's a tissue.
1: Vaseline.
0: Vaseline's another one. Petroleum jelly.
1: Where they're synonymous with the product.
0: Yeah.
1: They become the product.
0: There's a bunch of them, actually. Although no one says... Like, you still say, honey, give me the ketchup. As opposed to, hey, honey, give me the Heinz.
1: That's
0: not the same as, like, Jello and Q-tip, like you're saying.
1: Right.
0: But I agree. It's the only ketchup man should ever eat. They even have an organic one now, which is not as good as the original, in my opinion.
1: They have like a no sugar one too. That's
0: garbage.
1: Not as good either.
0: I agree.
1: I feel like unless you and I have family members who like ketchup is like Thanksgiving dinner.
0: Oh, stop! Come on!
1: Thanksgiving dinner. I'm not kidding. Turkey, the jarred cranberry sauce.
0: Ketchup.
1: Into the ketchup.
0: Come on.
1: Piece of turkey, pick it up. Piece of the gelatinous cranberry sauce, pick it up. Into the ketchup.
0: Into really?
1: The yep.
0: Wow.
1: Yep.
0: That shouldn't be allowed.
1: Love their ketchup. Love
0: like,
1: their ketchup.
0: I like ketchup like the next guy.
1: No.
0: But
1: on everything.
0: No.
1: On everything. But the point being, even like the organic or non-sugar, how much ketchup do you actually eat? Like every once in a while when you have a hot dog, you have it. Everyone has it in the fridge because you never
0: French
1: know
0: French fries,
1: you
0: hamburgers,
1: need
0: hot dogs.
1: Like, but you don't eat a ton of ketchup.
0: I agree.
1: If you're going to have ketchup, just have good old
0: fashioned
1: ketchup.
0: And sometimes I'll make a homemade Russian dressing.
1: Right.
0: A little relish mayo and ketchup.
1: Sure.
0: Yeah. Sometimes I put sriracha in my ketchup. You know, spice it up
1: nice.
0: A bit. But it's hamburgers, hot dogs, and French fries.
1: That's really it.
0: Maybe. Right?
1: If I'm in the mood with scrambled eggs, I can put a little ketchup on some
0: hash browns, scrambled eggs, or ketchup.
1: Yeah.
0: I'm with you on that.
1: A little bit with that.
0: But that's about it.
1: That's it.
0: Yeah. We're in total lockstep with that. You have some family members you need to cut off from Thanksgiving
1: dinner. I'm telling you. And they put the bottle of ketchup on the table. They get the industrial.
0: The big one for Thanksgiving. Like, everybody, we're good to go.
1: Everything has ketchup on it.
0: All right. Now, have you told me, like, day after Thanksgiving, you're making the sandwiches that are the best part of Thanksgiving sometimes?
1: Yeah, yeah.
0: I still don't think you should put ketchup on the bread.
1: Ketchup on turkey?
0: Yeah, I'm with you on that.
1: Ketchup on turkey.
0: Something Connor would do.
1: Yeah.
0: Here's Ronaldo, Oyster Bay. Ronaldo, how are you today?
3: Hey, good job, Craig. Good job, Big Mac. I'm sitting here in Oyster Bay at work looking at Mr. Dolan's Knickerbocker yacht. Very nice. But he needs some flags on there. It's no flags on there. So next time you see Jimmy, tell him he's got to put some Knickerbocker flags on there, championship flags.
0: Well, I think now that he's a champion, he doesn't mind people knowing it's his boat. I think pre-championship, you don't want people in Oyster Bay knowing it's your boat.
1: Yeah.
3: That's correct. That is correct. So I worked for Charles for 10 years. Jimmy lived right next door.
0: Yeah.
3: So Chuck was the greatest guy. 18 months, you know, since he's been gone. Yeah. He would have loved yesterday. Classy, great guy. But, Craig, to get you a ring, I will tell you, when he owned MSG, the Yankees sent him 1998. 1999 and 2000 ring from the Yankees when he owned the MSG network.
0: Okay.
3: And I put all three on. The 98 one with the 125 diamonds, probably the nicest ring I've ever seen in my life.
0: Wow. Okay.
1: They sent him for being the TV partner, obviously.
0: I assume,
1: MSG, TV partner? Yeah.
3: Yes. Yes. So, and Craig, so that means you can get a ring because they give them out to anybody. So,
0: Charles Dolan wasn't just anybody. Like, he tried to buy the Yankees from George Steinbrenner back in the late 90s for $600 million.
1: Wow.
3: He wasn't allowed because I believe his brother owned the Indians, who was another great guy. So it's a great family.
0: Yeah.
3: It's a great family. But I will tell you, Modine got on that bus because he was the first guy at Helen and Chuck's 4th of July party every year. He was the first guy online, and I had to park his car. And I'm like, dude, you're here an hour before.
0: Great story, Ronaldo. I appreciate you very, very much. Mm-hmm. Yeah, a lot of people, everybody knows, obviously, about, you know, the TV rights part of things.
1: Sure.
0: Right? You know, pre-yes and all that stuff. But Charles Dolan did try to buy the New York Yankees from George Steinbrenner. I think the bid got up to nearly, I remember, $600 million. It may have been even higher than that, but I know it wasn't a billion. That I remember.
1: Right.
0: So I just call it $600-700 million.
1: Yeah.
0: And ultimately, the deal obviously fell through. And Hal's grateful that it did, obviously. But the Dolans were this close to owning the New York Yankees. And I don't know why it fell through at the time. It was 98. So right in the middle
1: of
0: the dynasty.
1: I couldn't imagine George selling in the middle of championships like that. That would have been...
0: No, and remember, George never owned more than like 35% of the Yankees.
1: Right.
0: He just had the controlling interest in it. But, you know, the Steinbrenner family was never the majority owner of the Yankees from day one. Just the way they did the deal that he got to make all the decisions for the Yankees.
1: Mm-hmm.
0: But, yeah, they almost sold it to the Dolan family, which means they would have owned the Knicks, the Rangers, and the Yankees. Right? That'd make him the most powerful sports family in America.
1: Oh, my God.
0: By default.
1: Yeah.
0: Right?
1: The Knicks, Rangers, and Yankees.
0: Knicks, Rangers, and Yankees in the late 90s. Right? You got the Yankee dynasty going on.
1: Mm-hmm.
0: Obviously, you're a couple years removed from the 94, at least, Stanley Cup championship.
1: And the Knicks are in the NBA finals.
0: And the Knicks go to the finals in 99.
1: Team in 98, 99. Yeah.
0: Right.
1: Wow.
0: Yeah. I got to ask Jim one day why that deal didn't happen. He must know the story behind that deal, right?
1: I would think. I'm curious.
0: Like, his pops must have said, like, just a conversation.
1: I wonder if that's something that still goes on. Everyone's always asking if the Steinbrenner's looking to sell the team.
0: Yeah. Well, I think if the Steinbrenner sell, and again, I don't know exactly how that works.
1: Mm-hmm.
0: I'm not sure if they will either. I'm not sure if there's a grandson, a great-grandson of George that has an interest in the Yankees to keep it in the family name. I would think that that goes to either like a Saudi Arabian wealth fund type of thing, right?
1: Right.
0: Or like who's got that kind of dough? The Yankees are probably worth what? $8 billion?
1: Yeah,
0: $10 billion?
1: Yeah, close to $10 billion.
0: Right?
1: Mm-hmm.
0: Based on what the San Diego Padres sold for.
1: Yep.
0: The Yankees might be worth $10 billion.
1: Yeah.
0: How many people you know writing that check? You could cobble together a bunch of billionaires, I suppose. Well, Elon Musk could buy them.
1: Elon Musk could buy
0: Mark Cuban, maybe. I don't even know if Mark Cuban could buy them.
1: He could be the face of a group, no doubt.
0: Yeah, that's true. That's true. Yeah. He puts up like maybe half of it and then get a bunch of other billionaires to come in with them as a group. Kind of like what they did with the Dodgers. There's a lot of guys involved, sure. that have invested in that company to own it. Here's Pasquale in Queens on the Fan. Pasquale, how are you, buddy?
4: How are you, guys?
1: Great. Good, how are you?
4: Oh, great. I listen to you guys all the time. You guys are the best.
0: Thanks.
4: Oh,
1: thank you.
4: Listen, I a couple months ago, a friend of mine sent a comparison of Jalen Brunson and Peyton Pritchard. The field goal percentages, shot points, everything, and claimed Pritchard was just as good as Brunson.
0: Well, your friend's an idiot.
4: So we've been making fun of him, and now that they won the title and all this stuff, it's been the greatest thing to day by day give it to him.
0: Yeah, I'm sure.
4: Just
0: I'm sure.
4: Your opinion on it.
0: Look, Peyton Pritchard's become a really good NBA player. And is great for the Celtics. Obviously, had a great year for them this past year. But, to even acknowledge or try to explain to your dumbass friend why he's so wrong in what he thinks would be an utter waste of your time, my time, the audience's time, Big Mac's time, the intern's time, Connor's time.
1: My son's time.
0: Yeah, everybody's time.
1: Mm-hmm.
0: Like, and by the way, I think Peyton Pritchard's a damn good NBA basketball player.
1: Yeah.
0: And became Yeah, and he became a really important piece for the Celtics this past year.
1: Yeah, no doubt.
0: But I think in the 20 or so games they've gotten head-to-head, and, fact check me on this too, I think Peyton Pritchard's averaging 7-2-2 against Jalen Brunson.
1: Oh, is that true?
0: Yeah, so if you wanted to make that comparison, have at it. But it's an asinine take from a jealous Celtics fan who thought he had a dynasty on his hands. But right now we're sitting at 1. And then that one disappeared very, very quickly.
1: Yeah.
0: And who knocked him out of the playoffs last year? The Knicks did.
1: The Knicks did.
0: And the team that knocked him out this year, the Celtics choked and lost 3 consecutive games.
1: How did that happen?
0: To the Sixers, who then lost by an average of 30 to the Knicks. Again, Peyton Pritchard's a damn good basketball player. He's going to have a 15-year career and make a lot of money.
1: Yep.
0: But to have that conversation about Jalen Brunson is just... It's stupido.
1: Mm-hmm.
0: And that's English for stupid. There you go.
1: I gotcha.
0: Yeah.
1: Stupido.
0: So
1: rapido.
0: You're putting me in a weird spot with your Yankee game tonight.
1: Why is that?
0: Because now all of a sudden, because of my public complaining that Sid Rosenberg went to the game that Jalen Brunson and Josh Hart were at,
1: mm-hmm.
0: and you're now gonna have your first experience in the owner's suite,
1: mm-hmm.
0: things are now being offered to you through me that would require you to maybe leave a little bit earlier than we've agreed to, which is at 6:00. So now I'm in a spot like, do I even share that with you? If you don't know, you don't know.
1: Right.
0: But if you do know, you might say, well, 5:30 sounds pretty good, Greg. That type of thing.
1: I'm here till 6. I think that's fair.
0: All right. So if you don't want to.
1: I mean, of course I want to do
0: whatever.
1: You
0: don't want a private tour of the Yankee Museum? I guess that's fine. No problem. I understand that.
1: A private tour of the Yankee Museum? Listen, you're doing me a great favor already. I'm not going to leave you
0: not
1: hanging.
0: Not really. I'm giving you, with commercials, probably 6 minutes of my time.
1: Right. Well, I meant the tickets.
0: Yeah.
1: I know it's not you doing it, but you asked.
0: You're my guy.
1: Yeah.
0: I'm happy to do it.
1: Then I'll hang till 6 unless, I don't know. Pre-game.
0: How long would it take if you had a train to get up there? I assume you go right to Varick, train?
1: 45 minutes.
0: What, do you have to change trains once?
1: I take the. I'm done taking the.
0: You're taking the one to Penn.
1: I'm done taking the B&D. It's always a disaster. So I'm taking the.
0: So you're taking this train on Varick.
1: Taking the one on Varick. Taking that to 14th. Hopping on the 2. Taking the 2 down to 149th Grand Concourse. Taking the 4 from there. One stop to Yankee Stadium.
0: 25 minutes.
1: No, like 40.
0: Oh, is it really 40?
1: Mm-hmm.
0: So you have to get 2 different trains, 3 trains total.
1: The 1, the 2, the 4.
0: Right. Well, that's so 40 minutes. So
1: yes.
0: Even if you walk out the door at 6 o'clock,
1: yeah.
0: You're not in the stadium until 7.
1: Probably.
0: And at that point, first pitch is two minutes away.
1: If I leave at 6, I was prepared to miss the first half
0: inning. We can't have you miss the first inning.
1: Well, that's what I'm saying. So leaving at 6 puts me online for getting there first pitch.
0: No, we actually do better than that.
1: Well, then I got to leave earlier than that.
0: Yeah, you're gonna.
1: Okay, thank you.
0: You're gonna. I'll work it out.
1: You don't have to do this, though.
0: I'm just backtracking because I want to play the wheel with you. So I got to make sure
1: play
0: I get
1: the wheel with them.
0: Nah, you
1: got
0: to go against them.
1: You got two components. Have the glue do the wheel.
0: Who's the glue?
1: Who's the glue?
0: Cotter?
1: Come on. He's right there, Paulie Rosenberg.
0: He's not the glue.
1: He's the glue of the station.
0: No, he is
1: he
0: not.
1: He holds us together.
0: No, he does not.
1: He likes to think
0: I love him.
1: He
0: couldn't be farther away from being the glue of this radio station.
1: On. He's the glue.
0: No, he is not.
1: He is.
0: Again, I love him.
1: He's a great guy.
0: He's all right.
1: Vincent Von Vincent.
0: He's all right, but he ain't the glue.
1: Okay.
0: I mean, if complaining's the glue, yes.
1: Yeah.
0: He's Elmer's, 100%. But the glue.
1: The glue, that's what he calls himself.
0: Well, another reason why he's not the glue. You can't, nominate yourself to be the glue. You have to be appointed the glue.
1: That's a fair point.
0: Yeah.
1: But
0: so, I like him.
1: Okay.
0: Good guy.
1: He could play the wheel.
0: No.
1: Okay.
0: You know why?
1: Why?
0: Radio cancer.
1: He's gone from the glue to the cancer.
0: That's his nickname here. Yeah. Yeah. Radio leukemia.
1: Oh, God.
0: Yeah, that's his nickname. And again, I really like him.
1: I'm sure it sounds like it.
0: I really do.
1: It's
0: but the glue.
1: The glue.
0: Yeah. When overnight when weekend hosts run out of stuff
1: when
0: to talk about.
1: When nobody knows how to fix anything, when you have to get a
0: line
1: up.
0: Yeah, I go to Stevie A.
1: When there's no... Oh, you call the glue.
0: You call the glue. All right. No. This isn't overnights. This isn't the weekends. You don't just get to put the on button and start talking. Yeah. The glue.
1: The glue.
0: Okay. The glue.
1: All right, so you tell me when I can leave.
0: I'm working on it.
1: All right.
0: I'm doing the math in my head.
1: Okay. Well, what do I got? Tell me.
0: I'm doing the math. We're going
1: to
0: get you out
1: of here. What do I got coming to me, though?
0: Well, it's going to be a surprise when you get there.
1: Okay.
0: It's going to be great, though.
1: Mm-hmm.
0: You're going to love it. You're going to be like, Craig, this is the greatest night of my kid's life. Right?
1: Wow.
0: That's what I think about it, at least. We'll find out. Here's Buster on the fan. Buster, how you doing, pal?
5: Yo, how are you guys doing? I'm chilling.
1: Good. How are you?
5: Like I said, I'm chilling. I DJ for the St. Paul Saints. I specialize in, East Coast funk and hip-hop.
0: Great.
5: I got this opinion, this take, and I heard it online a few times, too.
0: So hold on. So is it your opinion, or you took it from somebody else?
5: I mean, I would say it's a shared opinion.
0: Okay, opinion, fair enough. Go ahead, what is it?
5: I think that there are other songs that encapsulate the vibe of New York when it comes to hip-hop than Alicia Keys. I kind of think Alicia Keys is like the Yankees, that's like their thing. But when you saw like the parade route, you saw them on the parade, there's other songs that get them way more hype. And Alicia Keys.
0: Let me guess. You're now going to talk about we should have played Nas out there, right?
1: Well,
0: is that where you're going? It's also about who's available
1: to perform. I mean, who should they have gotten to perform?
0: He wants to hear Many Men, which has nothing to do with New York.
1: Alvarado rocking something?
0: I mean, I'm a DJ from due to Minneapolis Saints. Yo, I told you I was doing good. So I just think there's other songs, yo, we could have come up with that would have been much more representative of the New York flavor, yo. Right, yo? Right, maybe, yo, you know what we should have done, yo? We should have gotten, the surviving Beastie Boys, yo.
1: That would have been a great
0: maybe
1: idea.
0: Maybe play like No Sleep to Brooklyn, yo.
1: No.
0: Right?
1: Sleep.
0: Yeah.
1: To Brooklyn.
0: I got my hand in my pocket and my finger on the trigger. My pocket's getting big, yo. My pocket's getting bigger. Yeah. Yeah. Sleep is the cousin of death. Everybody knows that, yo. Right? Yo, maybe we could have gone with some LL Cool J, yo. That would have been dope, yo.
1: You love LL.
0: Right?
1: Yeah.
0: Right? Going back to Cali.
1: Little
0: Biggie?
1: Yeah, yo. Biggie would have been tough.
0: You know what we should have did, yo? We should have got Bobby Shmurda up there, yo. And maybe gone with maybe we could have gone, yo, with, Works in Minneapolis, yo. We could have probably gone with Lottie Dottie. Yeah, that would have been fresh dope, yo. Or maybe we could have gone with the late, I don't know, DJ Easy Rock. Right, yo? Yeah. Y'all didn't pick the right music at all, yo. Alicia Keys is on. Alicia
5: Keys is bumped, yo. There's other songs that encapsulate the New York
0: team. Joy, shake it up, and pain, yo. Yo, the Knicks delivered to pain. Yeah, Rob Bass, tell them what it is.
5: Busta Rhymes.
0: Busta Rhymes, yo. Who cares he hadn't had a hit since 83? Let's get Busta out here. Yeah.
5: They run out to ante up, I'm saying.
0: That's what I'm saying, yo. Yo, why don't we go bust out some, I don't know, yo, some 50 Cent in the club, yo. That would have been dope. That would have been off the hizzy with the chain and everything. Yeah, right. I'm with you.
5: I DJ
0: down at the clubs all the time. Yeah, yo. I told you how I was doing. I'm chilling.
5: It's cool.
0: I know. It's so cool, yo. It's cooler than cool. I could have done some salt and pepper, maybe. Yeah. Spinderella, cut it up one time. World Championship, right. Cut it up one time. Yo, you know what we should have did, yo? We should have done some My Adidas. Mm. Or how about this, yo? We should have gone, yo, the freaks come out at night. The freaks come out at night. You can never tell what a freak is thinking of. You would never find a freak without at least one glove. They don't step when they walk, they strut. 9 times out of 10 to break your heart, yo. That's what I'm talking about. Yo, you know what we should have did, Buster? We should have did the Fat Boys Are Back. And you know they can never be whack like the Knicks. Yo. Yeah, man. Yeah. That's what we should have did. Everybody knows when it comes to hoes that Pippin ain't easy. Pippin ain't easy.
5: Hey, don't get yourself in trouble now.
0: Pippin ain't easy. Pippin ain't easy. Yeah. Maybe a little Slick Rick. Maybe a little, yo, we should have did, yo. Yo, we should have did. Yo, we should have did. You know what we should have did. Yeah. That's right. Yeah, well, we should have did.
1: We should have did it.
0: Yeah, maybe we get some weather girls out here. It's raining, right. Man. Woo! Hallelujah.
1: It's raining.
0: No, that wouldn't be good, though.
5: Hey, yo. Stick the fork in me. I'm officially cooked.
0: Yes, you are. Peace out. Yeah. Mess around. Get in trouble. Yeah. Mom didn't cook no hog, and there ain't no fog. Mess around. Got a triple-double, yo. Maybe we should play No Vaseline while we're at it.
1: When did you know you were going to do that? Like,
0: I didn't.
1: Immediately after he was like, I said
0: the second
1: chilling.
0: Time he said, yo, I told you I was chilling.
1: Yeah, I know.
0: I got to answer you twice. Man, you asked that question once already. Now I got to tell you a second time I'm chilling up in here. I'm the in-house DJ for the St. Paul Saints. You don't know about that. Right?
1: You ever try and bring hip hop to Minnesota? It ain't easy.
0: You don't even know. Yeah. Real G's move in silence like lasagna. That's Lil Wayne. That's Lil Wayne, yeah. Mm-hmm. Yeah. Mess around. We should have played Nas' New York State of Mind. That's what we should have did. It's time, word. It's time, man. Straight out the dungeons of rap. We're fake. Don't make it back. Yo.
1: I thought Alicia Keys was all right.
0: Yeah, me too. I'm sure we have to take a break. Connor's yelling at me.
1: I'm sure we do.
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11: 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Netherlands matches up with Sweden in Houston, an important game in Group F. Germany faces Ivory Coast in Toronto in a battle of the top two teams in the Group E standings. After a terrific match against Japan that ended in a draw, Netherlands will face the Sweden team coming off a 5-1 win against Tunisia. Netherlands is still getting the respect from the markets as they are a minus 150 favorite. Germany's offense was on full display in their opening match against Curacao, winning 7-1. Now they will go up against an Ivory Coast team with a very good defense who had a clean sheet against Ecuador, winning 1-0 in their first game. Germany is minus 180 to win the match. 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
13: 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We have issues in Queens, southbound as you travel on the Cross Island, heading down towards the Southern State Parkway. A downed tree just south of the Southern State with delays that go all the way back to Northern Boulevard. Now, if you're traveling on the northbound Van Wyck, we have a crash right in back of City Field, right by Roosevelt Avenue, and delays that go all the way back to Jewel Avenue. Southbound on the FDR, a misplaced tractor trailer has no business being there. We have delays that go back to the Harlem River Drive because of it. The right lane is knocked out at least over an hour at the outbound George Washington Bridge, 40 minutes at the outbound Holland, 35 outbound Lincoln. 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
14: From opening night to championship night, what a ride! The New York Knicks are NBA champions. Continue the celebration with a fan.

0: Did you know that zebras are the second most difficult prey for lions? And their fight back strategy has a success rate of about 60%? How about that?
1: Zebras?
0: Zebras, yeah.
1: That's the hardest animal for lions.
0: Second hardest. I don't know the first.
1: Well, I would think elephants.
0: I think giraffe, actually.
1: Maybe.
0: You know, long legs, which they kick you with, they knock you right out. Can kill you with those legs.
1: Mm-hmm.
0: I'm watching two lions eat a zebra right now.
1: Yeah.
0: And it says that the zebra actually does pretty good defending off the lion attacks.
1: That's unbelievable.
0: Yeah. This particular zebra does not appear to be making it.
1: Not doing well?
0: Considering he's on his back now, all four legs up in the air, and there's two lions on top of him eating him.
1: Yeah. I'd say he's in trouble.
0: Alive?
1: Well, I was going to say.
0: I don't think he's going to make it. Let me just get to the end of this video real quick.
1: Take your time. We could do...
0: Nope. Yeah, this zebra didn't make it. Mm. Sorry, part of the 40%, I guess. There you go.
1: Hey, look.
0: He tried. He tried his damnedest to survive that attack.
1: Now, you know,
0: but it was also 2-on-1.
1: 40%, so. But not everything's black and white. You know, it's just...
0: Is that a zebra joke?
1: Yeah. Is that a zebra joke?
0: I want to make sure it's a zebra joke. We got the wheel coming up in a little bit. Excited for that. Big Mac's going to the Yankee game tonight. Cam Schlittler pitching.
1: Yeah.
0: You haven't seen him pitch in person yet, have you?
1: I think I have. No, I haven't seen Cam live. This is the first time. He only came up last year. You know,
0: right.
1: So it's not like...
0: I would have thought you went to the playoff game.
1: I didn't go to that playoff game. No, I went to the first...
0: Where did you go to the... When they knocked the Red Sox out?
1: I went to the second game. I went to the first game they won.
0: Got it. Okay.
1: I went to game two.
0: So not in the building.
1: With Rodon on the mound.
0: And you didn't go to any of the Blue Jays series?
1: No.
0: I don't know why I thought you did.
1: No,
0: neither here nor there.
1: I did not.
0: You're going to tonight's game with your son.
1: Yes.
0: What a great week.
1: What a great week.
0: If you're a New York sports fan.
1: What a great week.
0: Right? Knicks take care of business on Saturday. Parade on Thursday.
1: Yeah.
0: Yankees were winning. They won 16 out of 20 prior to last night. Obviously,
1: the Mets have won two in a row now.
0: The Mets actually gave you a win against the Phillies, which I don't think anybody saw that coming.
1: Mm-mm.
0: Although it was McLean on the mound, so he's probably
1: wasn't.
0: He was not on the mound?
1: No, Sean Manaea last night.
0: Are you sure about that?
1: I'm pretty sure.
0: Huh. Then I apologize.
1: Last game of the Cincinnati series.
0: Oh, maybe that's... I was conflating the two wins there. My bad. He won the final game against the Reds, and then Manaea pitched. I apologize for that. I conflated the two. I'll own that.
1: That's okay.
0: 888-808-109 is the number to join. 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Take control of your mobile plan with my biz plan. Here's Spencer in Connecticut on the fan. Spencer, how you doing today, buddy?
2: Hey, guys. Thanks for taking my call. Love the show.
0: Thank you.
2: Craig, who told you to say real G's move in silence like lasagna?
0: Lil Wayne.
2: I didn't know you had that in your arsenal. I'm proud of you.
0: Thank you very much. Appreciate it. He's a dear friend, so we share lyrics all the time.
2: So I'm sure you guys are aware. So Ben Stiller's doing this like documentary on the Knicks run.
0: Yeah.
2: I don't really understand. Why isn't Spike Lee doing it? Wouldn't that be... Isn't that such a no-brainer?
0: Well, I think Netflix actually wants to make money on it.
2: Okay.
0: I'm just saying, the last project Spike Lee did for Netflix, Highest to Lowest, with Denzel Washington and A$AP Rocky, lost a gazillion dollars. So maybe they were like, let's go with somebody who actually knows how to make money. I'm assuming that's the answer. Yeah. I don't know. But he also wasn't filming everything.
1: Yeah, I mean.
0: You have to remember, Ben Stiller
1: had the idea.
0: Was filming everything courtside, where Spike Lee was like, hey, everybody, look at me. Courtside.
2: Right.
0: So it's a whole different mentality. That's all.
2: Yeah.
1: I think it's just Stiller had the idea.
0: By the way, I'll say this, because I'm not a fan of Spike Lee's. I hate the fact that he's the go-to as the representative fan of the Knicks, which is my own hang-up, nobody else's. I did love Inside Man. Great movie.
1: Oh, there's a lot of great
0: stuff. Probably the best movie he ever made. I also loved Do the Right Thing back in the day, his first movie.
1: Classic.
0: Right? I guess his first movie was She's Gotta Have It, then Do the Right Thing.
1: Yeah.
0: I just don't like the fact that I don't like Spike Lee.
1: Mm-hmm.
0: That's all.
1: I got you.
0: So there you go.
1: But I would have watched it no matter who made the documentary.
0: And that's the reality of it. And I'm with you on that.
1: Yeah.
0: And I think it's done in black and white as well.
1: Well, I mean, we'll see. I think a lot of the footage is going to be in black and white. That's what they're showing now. But I don't know what.
0: I haven't figured out how to do that on my phone yet.
1: I think it's going to be, from what I understand and the brief thing I've read. I saw it's the history of the Knicks. I don't think
0: it's not just this year.
1: I don't think it's just a this year thing. Huh. I think Stiller's had this idea for doing a Nick documentary for a long time, and now obviously this is the perfect.
0: Like, I'm on my phone right now. It's the same phone he's got. It's an iPhone.
1: Well, kind of.
0: How do I make it black and white? Anybody have any idea?
1: I mean, there's probably a feature on the.
0: My only options are flash, exposure, or action.
1: Yeah, I'm sure that.
0: Should I go flash, exposure? We go exposure.
1: Please don't expose.
0: No, exposure's not the thing either.
1: Mm-mm.
0: Huh. How do you make it black and white?
3: Looks like you can go to your settings app, then go to accessibility, display,
0: hold on, hold
3: and text.
0: On, hold on, you just said a lot of words.
1: You're talking to an old man here.
0: That's just a lot of words.
1: Relax.
0: Right there. I do it after I film it or before I film it, Connor?
3: I think you would do it beforehand.
0: All right, hold on.
3: But it's to make your iPhone screen black and white.
0: So I go to settings?
4: You do it before. If you go into your camera.
0: Yeah. Oh, hold on. Okay.
4: Don't go to settings.
0: You go into my camera. I'm in my camera. Go ahead.
4: In the top right. There should be like six dots. Yep.
0: Mm-hmm. Okay, hold on.
4: Hit styles.
0: I don't have that as an option.
4: Yeah. Oh, well, flash. You need a new update then.
0: I have flash, exposure, action.
1: Action and
4: you
1: dual
4: need styles.
1: Capture.
0: No, dual
1: capture.
0: I have
1: the newest phone there is, and that's what I got.
4: You don't have styles?
1: No.
0: I have style. I buy untucked shirts all the time.
4: If you got styles on there, then you can swipe to black and white, which is the filter he uses.
1: Hmm.
4: No, I don't know if that's an update or in your settings.
1: Yeah, maybe it's a new update. Because I have the brand new phone. I got the orange.
0: I've got resolution. I've got FPS. I've got HD 4K. And then 24-30-60. I have no idea what those things mean.
1: Mm-hmm.
0: And then I got a little yellow flower on the lower left-hand side. Let me hit that one. Oh, now the flower's go. Now the flower's back. Yeah, how do you do black and white?
1: I don't know.
0: Well, that's really bothersome. What if I go to an old video? Maybe you guys are wrong. You have to do it after the fact. Yeah, I'm gonna take a video of you. Say hi. Hey. Okay.
1: Yo.
0: Yo. Yo. Yo.
1: Yo. Yo.
0: All right. So now I'm in the. Let's see. No. I don't know how the hell to make this damn thing. Appearance. I'm gonna do appearance.
1: Let's do it.
0: System dark light. Let me go dark. Nope. System dark light appearance. System. Yeah. No, I can't do it. There's no way. Adjust. Nope, that's not it either.
3: Is there a mono filter, possibly, or a noir filter?
0: Ah, filter. Noir. Here we go. Filter. Mono. That's my
3: Bang.
0: Guy right there.
1: Yeah.
0: So you have to do it after you take the video, not before you do the video. All right, now we know. All right, great. We learned a valuable lesson here. That's like iPhone 101. You're all welcome. If you want to be Ben Stiller and make black and white documentaries, film it regularly,
1: yep,
0: and then post-production edits.
1: Sure.
0: There you go.
1: Well, I mean, yeah. He could do anything. He'll download that video into a computer system and do whatever he wants to it.
0: How do you know that?
1: Because that's how it works.
0: I don't think he's doing that at all. I think he's doing it on his phone.
1: All on his phone.
0: Yeah.
1: And then he's just going to send Netflix like a file, copy and paste from his phone and email it to them. He's going to go through post-production with all the like fancy computers.
0: Well, then why film it on your phone if you're not going to edit on your phone? You send Netflix your phone video.
1: No.
0: Hey, Netflix, here's the movie.
1: You record it on your phone because the camera's good enough, and then you send it to the editing equipment and
0: yeah?
1: stuff. You think he's going to edit the whole movie on his phone?
0: Yes, I do, actually.
1: I don't think so. I think it's a camera, and then he'll go to...
0: All right. Yeah. Well, maybe you know better than me.
1: I would think so.
0: I've never produced a documentary for Netflix.
1: Neither have I.
0: I'd like to, because it seems like they pay you a lot of money to do it, but I haven't done it yet. Here's Joe in Rockland County on the fan. Joe, what's up, kid?
5: Hey, Craig, how are you, pal?
0: Doing
5: first,
0: great.
5: Good, let me just tell you... Oh, you guys are great. Let me tell you how happy I am you're back. I mean, there's only so many times I could call Evan and ask him who his favorite wrestler is and his ideal match for the title.
0: Thank you.
5: But now that I got you,
0: yeah.
5: Did you happen to catch the things that Dan Levitard said on his show the other day about James Dolan?
0: First off, I didn't know he had a show. B, well, I don't care for him because
5: show,
0: he's an untalented hack. Who's
5: he's a scumbag.
0: I agree with that too. He's a self-appointed moral compass of America when he's had zero success in any platform he's ever been on. And if not for gambling money with his company down in Florida, he would be a no-name nobody. But no, I did not hear what he said about Jim Dolan. What did he say?
5: Well, I thought it was odd that he had something to even say about Dolan.
0: Because
5: you
0: remember nobody nobody cares what he's ever had to say about anything. He, like I said, he's the
5: right.
0: self-appointed moral compass of America, whose entire act now is listening to what successful people say in the media landscape and just criticizing them and putting them down.
1: Mm-hmm.
0: But when he had an opportunity to actually do some hard-hitting news interviews, he's passed on the opportunity every single time. So nobody cares what he has to say. Period. Stop. Nobody ever has cared what he's had to say. He's never had a number one rated radio show. He's never had a number one rated television show. He's never been the number one columnist when he was a columnist down in South Florida. He just likes to tell other people how they should live their lives. And when he's not talking about successful people in media, he has nothing to say worth listening to. So I don't know what he said about Dolan. And I know you're not the bad guy here, Joe. I also don't care what he had to say about Dolan, because I've never cared about anything he has ever had to say about anybody. And he's taking shots at me routinely. Mm-hmm. Has he had the balls ever to challenge me and bring me on a show? No, because he knows he's a loser and can't stay in the same room with me when it comes to going back and forth in an adult argument or conversation. So that's all I have to say about that. I can't stand people that make a living off of just putting other people in our chosen profession down.
1: That certainly has been what's been going on the last few months. Yeah. That's all he does. All he does is take what Boomer says, or what this one says, or what that one says, then comment.
0: He's a woke scumbag, is all he is, with no talent. He's had no success at any level that he's ever done. Yes, he got a big check from DraftKings. Good for you. Nobody watches you. Nobody listens to you. So go out there and give your speeches and get on your high horse about how society would be better without people like me in it. And, you know, have at it. I feel bad if he has children. I would hate if he was my father. Ugh. Be embarrassed. Hopefully he can't have kids. Populate the world with more of his bad takes on everything. He should just be happy DraftKings wrote him a check and shut up. Right?
1: Sure.
0: Right.
1: Right.
0: I'm a bad guy because I'm a gambling addict. You hired a drug addict to run your company. Right? Boomer's a bad guy because he happens to have feelings politically that don't align with yours. Yeah, when you had Kamala Harris's husband on, who allegedly beat women, you didn't ask him about it. What'd you do? You said, oh, Doug, what's your definition of love? Yeah, hard-hitting interview there. Right? You did more interviews with Russini than anybody, but you were uncomfortable talking about her.
1: He was.
0: But you talk about everybody else you don't like. I'm not comfortable talking about the allegations that a friend of mine's a whore. So I'm going to sit this one out. Yeah, big tough guy. Right? I don't want to talk about my relationship with Jonathan Wiener. I'm sorry, Stu Gatz, because it's so hurtful, and I'm just going to take his name off my show because I can see that. Shut up. Grow a set, scumbag. In any event, 888-808. So no, I didn't hear his comments about Jim Dolan. I don't care about him.
1: You didn't hear him?
0: I only hear his comments when he takes shots at me. I'm apparently everything wrong with the sports media in this country.
1: What he said?
0: Yeah. So that got back to me.
1: Well, that's ridiculous.
0: Yeah. Yeah.
1: Mm-hmm.
0: Because I have a
1: problem. Everything that's wrong.
0: Because I'm an addict. Right? Well, you have a drug addict running your company. And I'm glad that guy got a second chance. Good for him.
1: Yeah.
0: It's good for him, but not good for anybody else. Right? There you go. Anyway.

0: Yeah, $50?
1: 130?
2: Yeah. 130?
0: A
3: little expensive. But
0: for what? Uggs? How much money are you making
1: here? How much money are you making, WFAN?
0: I don't have $130 slip-ons.
1: You buy one pair of shoes a year.
0: he's got that's his only pair of shoes.
1: Yeah.
0: He wears them to
1: and
0: the beach.
1: And he didn't eat for that entire month.
0: I like those a lot. I got to tell my wife, get me some
1: those
0: of them.
1: Those are nice.
0: Right?
1: Yeah.
0: Don't buy them if I'm buying them. Don't be that guy.
1: No, I wouldn't be that
0: guy. I saw them first. Don't be that guy.
1: No. Can I say something?
0: Yes. Your show.
1: I was really curious what Levitard said about Dolan.
0: Are you?
1: No.
0: I'm sure he doesn't like him.
1: Well, I mean,
0: I imagine. I know you're looking it up now.
1: No, I'm not.
0: I don't care.
1: I'm not.
0: By the way, that's just my take.
1: No, I hear you.
0: I've never cared what he had to say unless he says it about me.
1: I was just being.
0: And then I still don't care what he has to say.
1: I was being facetious.
0: There you go.
1: I was having a little fun.
0: Have a little fun.
1: Felt like you wanted something from me.
0: We got the wheel coming up. We got more of your calls coming up as well. Now, the question is, who are you going against? Connor, are you up to be a competitor against Big Mac in the wheel?
4: I certainly am, sure. Oh.
0: And then do you want Ethan to be a competitor? He's the intern here. That might be asking a lot of a nervous intern who hasn't graduated college yet.
1: Mm-hmm.
0: Or do you want to be Chris, who's filling in for Gallo today, right?
1: Mm-hmm.
0: I think his name is Chris. Isn't that Chris out there?
4: That's Chris, yep.
0: Yeah. So who do you think the other competitor should be, Ethan or Chris?
4: I guess Ethan. Ethan probably is up to it.
0: Do you know how to play the wheel or no?
5: I might need a quick
0: off-air breakdown of the wheel.
1: Easy.
5: But I'm ready.
1: It spins. And
5: I'm ready for anything.
1: You have
0: so basically,
1: questions.
0: I spin the wheel, lands on a topic. Okay, let's say one of the topics today is fruits. You're going to say, I can name three fruits. And then Big Mac's going to go, I can name four fruits. And then you go back and forth until one of you doesn't think he can name that many. And then you'd say to him, name those fruits. That's the game.
5: Got it.
1: You try and guess how many, you know.
0: So it might be like, people that played for the Knicks.
1: Right.
0: I can name 12 players. I can name 18, whatever. That's the entire game.
1: And
0: it's not complicated.
1: And you win by either naming the number that you said you could or by putting someone else on the spot and them failing.
0: And that's correct.
4: And we can't Google it?
0: No Googling, Connor Green. You can't Google it. No
1: cheating.
0: You got to
1: look like a fool, like I have several times.
0: And the bright light's going to get you, and you're going
1: to
0: be very upset with yourself.
1: You like to keep it dark in there. For some reason, they had the lights out this entire show.
0: Yeah.
1: I don't know why.
0: Do you want in or you're out? I'll give you the first crack at it. Ethan, what do you want?
5: I'm in.
0: All right.
1: He's in.
0: All right, so we're going to find out. I'll give you the topics after the break. We got the Carton Show Wheel of Fun coming up.
1: So what time am I leaving?
0: What happened?
1: What time am I leaving?
0: I think you're out of here in about an hour.
1: Okay. Yeah. That sounds good.
0: I think about an hour. I'll talk to Connor off air where I'm at with breaks because I'm sure I've missed a few
1: today.
0: Yeah,
1: I'm sure you have.
0: And we'll figure it out, all right? I'm watching TV the other night, and there's Evander Holyfield talking about Terra Origin creatine.
1: Mm-hmm.
0: And I'm saying to myself, he looks great. 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
0: Because they were bone on bone. They're running marathons today. No joke.
1: Wow.
0: 5 days later, ran 2 miles today.
1: That's fantastic.
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0: 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Become a donor with the world's number one sperm bank. The Yankees welcome in the Cincinnati Reds tonight. And Cam Schlittler, the American League leader in ERA, is on the mound. The Yankees are trying to come back off of a loss last night against the White Sox and get back to their winning ways. And Jazz Chisholm is back in the lineup after taking one off the you-know-where last night. He's back in the lineup today. Everything is fine. And he will be back in the lineup tonight. That's the Yankee Pinstripe Preview. We'll be right back.
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2: Bengals quarterback Joe Burrow knows what it's like to win a championship. He was a part of one of the best college football teams of all time, the 2019 LSU title team. And he says he's getting similar vibes from this year's Cincinnati Bengals squad. For the Bengals, it's going to be the same questions it always is. Can they stop anybody on defense? And can Burrow stay healthy? I'm Rod Sharon.
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24: From the 1010 Winds Traffic Center, Andre Ferro, InjuryLawyer.com. 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Leaving town on the West Side Highway, you're slow from West 96th Street up to the George. Southbound delays in the Bronx are wicked. The southbound side of the thruway passing McLean Avenue heading towards the Deegan, and the southbound sawmill heading towards McLean Avenue, bumper to bumper. Southbound 95 by Bartow Avenue is also a tough go. Now, we did clear up the crash on the northbound Van Wyck heading up towards Roosevelt Avenue, but we have heavy delays from Roosevelt Avenue all the way up to the foot of the Whitestone Bridge. A tree southbound on the Cross Island right around the southern state. You have to laser go all the way back to Northern Boulevard. 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
1: Yes.
0: Can't think of a better gift for dad than a parade yesterday for you Knick fans out there. And again, you have a choice on Sunday. Yankees baseball, Mets baseball, World Cup soccer. You've got U.S. Open golf at Shinnecock. And, of course, you have a little something we like to call a rewatch of the Knicks highlights of this postseason. You're watching Yankee baseball.
1: Yes.
0: Firmly committed.
1: Oh.
0: Did you put the TV up in the backyard yet? Are you inside?
1: I have not. So, I'm thinking about, I was thinking about for Saturday, because I live in a community that has a pool. I don't have a pool, but we have a pool.
0: And how's that? Filthy, disgusting, dirty?
1: No, of course not. It's beautiful.
0: Is it a huge pool? Or is it kind of like,
1: you better get there early? No, it's a pretty, it's a nice size pool.
0: Okay.
1: It's not a
0: and
1: huge
0: you got barbecues
1: pool.
0: Out around that
1: well,
0: pool?
1: Well, no, but that's what I was thinking about bringing down. I was thinking about bringing down the TV and the barbecue and just hanging out at the pool.
0: Do a community.
1: Yeah.
0: Bring your own food, like barbecue your own stuff?
1: Yeah.
0: Everyone brings a cooler. Are you allowed to bring coolers there?
1: Yeah, of course.
0: Even with the pool? At some,
1: yeah.
0: I don't know. Just asking.
1: No, we're allowed to bring
0: that. That would
1: we
0: make you
1: it.
0: Like the community guy of the year.
1: Yeah. That's right? What I'm thinking about doing. Saturday, after I'm done with my show at 12:55.
0: You're doing a show on Father's Day?
1: No, on Saturday.
0: Oh, I apologize.
1: But yes.
0: Go ahead.
1: But then Sunday, I do the PIX thing. I'm doing
0: got
1: that.
0: It. Yeah, that's great. Big TV star.
1: But yeah, big TV star. So that's what I think I want to do for Father's Day, because I'm wondering what I want to do for Father's Day. They keep asking me, what do you want to do for Father's Day? What do you want to do for I just want to relax.
0: Yeah.
1: I just want to
0: leave
1: go
0: me
1: to the
0: alone.
1: Pool, go to the pool. I want to barbecue, put my feet up.
0: Nice.
1: Sip martinis.
0: Now, are you friends with other families
1: yes,
0: in the community?
1: Of course.
0: So have you said to all
1: I'm
0: the guys?
1: I'm personable. Everybody wants to be
0: yeah,
1: friends
0: but
1: with
0: like,
1: me.
0: Are you on an email chain? Do you text with the other dads?
1: Yeah, I text with the other dads. There's only a handful of us.
0: So say, hey, fellas, here's what we do. Yeah. I'll bring the barbecue. Yeah. I'll bring a TV.
1: Yeah.
0: Assuming you can find power for it, obviously.
1: No, there's outlets there.
0: Everybody bring something.
1: Yeah.
0: Bring drinks, bring food. We'll grill together and have a family. The boys or kids will go out and do the thing.
1: Yeah.
0: And you guys chill out.
1: There's a big field there for wiffle ball. We got a basketball court.
0: It.
1: Tennis court.
0: Or, you know, you dig a hole.
1: You could just dig a hole.
0: Dig a hole, put a grate in it, put charcoal in the bottom of the
1: that's
0: hole.
1: That's what you're doing.
0: That's what I'm doing.
1: Did the grate come?
0: Let me check my Amazon order.
1: So you're just going to hang meat all weekend?
0: Yeah, I'm hanging meat all weekend.
1: Yeah.
0: It's going to be awesome.
1: That's going to be great.
0: Yeah, my sister wanted me to go to her house in Long Island tomorrow.
1: It's for the birds.
0: I'm like, sweetheart, you know the U.S. Open's in Shinnecock.
1: Yeah, traffic is going to be crazy.
0: You think I'm driving to Long Island tomorrow? Mm-hmm. I'm not.
1: Not.
0: So that's off the table. But in any event, yeah, I'm just hanging meat. Hanging meat, grilling meat. I've dug a hole, fire pit.
1: Mm-hmm.
0: Great, and I want to do it like the Indians did it. I want to get back to the other way
1: the
0: civilization.
1: Original, the original
0: yeah.
1: Father's Day?
0: I want to get back to the way men used to do things.
1: Yeah.
0: I'm going to go out and hunt, and I'm going to try to
1: is
0: hunt.
1: Is it hunting season, or you don't care?
0: Well, I think it's always deer hunting season. It's not bear hunting season.
1: No,
0: can't get a bear.
1: I think there's times where you can
0: I think you're allowed to shoot anything on your property.
1: Well, that's for sure.
0: That's allowed.
1: I think so.
0: And I get deer all the time, like I'm sure you do.
1: Yeah.
0: So I got
1: those little, we call them fat fills.
0: Fat fills?
1: Yeah. What's that? Like groundhogs.
0: Oh, we got
1: like
0: a lot of them.
1: Like Punxsutawney Phil.
0: Yeah.
1: So we call them fat fills.
0: That's good eating right there.
1: Oh.
0: Make a nice stew out of it.
1: We got another family moving in.
0: Yeah.
1: Last year we caught five of them. We called the guy, he set the trap, caught like four or five of them.
0: Did you eat them?
1: No.
0: It's the point of catching them if you're not eating them.
1: Well, to keep
0: them
1: from
0: eating. Did you fill
1: them
0: in the community pool and drown them?
1: No. That's cruel.
0: No, it's not. That's how you kill them.
1: No, you don't.
0: Did you put a bullet behind their head?
1: I have no idea what he did with them. He took them away.
0: Oh, so he probably released them somewhere else.
1: He probably released
0: catch
1: them.
0: Catch and release?
1: Well, they're back.
0: For the birds.
1: In full force.
0: We did that. We caught a raccoon that was eating my chickens.
1: Yeah.
0: And I'm like, that raccoon has to die to send a message to the other raccoons.
1: Of course.
0: This coop gets left alone.
1: Maybe head on a spike?
0: Nah. She made me take him to a nearby forest and release him. That's no fun.
1: Well, I mean, you're trying to protect. I'm just trying to protect some holly leaves. Or
0: like, if you were going to kill a raccoon, would you go drowning him or shooting him? What would your method be?
1: Shoot. I don't think I would drown anything.
0: But you have a gun in the house?
1: No.
0: Oh.
1: Well, I mean, I don't want to say, but.
0: Got it. Okay, no. 22, nice. Right in the back of the head. I hear you. In any event, yeah, I released
1: shovel
0: that raccoon.
1: Shovel works just fine.
0: Oh, you really? You'd beat it to death?
1: Only take one whack.
0: Wow. I like that. I like that a lot about you.
2: I do.
0: It's time for the wheel, everybody.
3: Are we playing the wheel?
0: Yeah, wait, give me some wheel music.
3: Did we make sure we have wheel music? Did you go over this?
0: Oh, I did.
3: This guy.
0: Some might say that.
3: But you didn't give me the...
0: I'm going to give you the topics right now.
3: But I need more time than 3 minutes, 2 minutes to... Think about them.
0: Here's your topics.
1: Oh, my God. This is going to be an awful wheel. We haven't done it in 2 weeks. I'm out of practice.
0: Your topics are bodies of water.
1: Oh, my God.
0: You have to name actual rivers, lakes, and oceans.
1: Oh, that's terrible.
0: Okay. Your second topic today, famous Steves.
1: Oh, my God.
0: Steven will be accepted as well. Okay.
1: Okay.
0: Your third topic today, Knicks head coaches.
1: Oh, boy. We just did that.
0: All right. Your fourth topic today, New York athletes who are currently in the Hall of Fame. Any sport.
1: Current Hall of Famers. Obviously not. Okay.
0: Current New York Hall of Famers.
1: Have to be in the Hall of Fame as that, as a New York team. Can't just be any Hall of Famer who once played for New York.
0: No.
1: He's got to be in the Hall of
0: Fame.
1: In
0: the Hall of Fame as a New York athlete.
1: As a New York athlete.
0: Yeah. Okay. Yeah. Your next topic, fruits.
1: Fruits?
0: Yes. And I would just suggest you be careful with your answers.
1: Well, why would I? Well, like tomato?
0: Exactly. Okay? I'm not accepting tomato as a fruit. I'm telling you that now.
1: Tomato is a fruit, though.
0: I'm not accepting it. So let's just get tomato out of the way. Don't say tomato because I'm not accepting tomato as a fruit. I know it's technically a fruit. It's a vegetable in my world.
1: I got you.
0: Okay? Your next topic?
1: There's more?
0: Yes.
1: Oh, my God.
0: Parades that have taken place in New York City.
1: Oh, come on.
0: So you have to know, like, who the parade honored, essentially, okay?
1: Okay.
0: And that's it. So bodies of water, famous Steves, Nick coaches, New York Hall of Famers, fruits, and New York City parades.
1: Okay.
0: Okay?
1: I just want to remind both of you, I just gave you tickets.
3: Yes.
1: Like, as the numbers go higher, you just keep on guessing until I decide it's your turn to speak, okay?
3: Okie dokie.
1: All right.
0: You're already bribing him.
1: I'm already saying I can name 19. You say 20.
0: So
1: you got me?
0: Everybody ready?
1: Yeah.
0: Spin that wheel. All right. Here we go. It landed on famous Steves.
1: Famous Steves.
0: Okay, I'll accept Steven as well.
1: Okay.
0: So now here's the question. Connor, are you playing against Big Mac? Or is the intern Ethan playing against Big Mac?
3: You guys
0: have to decide.
3: I can take the first one, and we let Ethan take the second one.
0: So the topic is famous Steves. Steven is an acceptable answer as well. Okay?
1: Okay.
0: Big Mac, you as the reigning champion, you get to go first, sir.
1: I can name two famous Steves.
0: Connor,
3: I can name three.
0: Back to you at three, Big Mac.
1: I can name five famous Steves.
0: Connor, five to you.
3: I can name six.
0: Big Mac.
1: I can name eight famous Steves.
0: And back to you, Connor.
3: I can name eight famous Steves.
0: No, he's at
1: eight.
3: I gotta go nine.
1: You gotta go nine.
0: You can go to 30 if you want.
3: Oh, boy.
1: You can go at any number you want.
0: And no cheating in
1: there. It's either go a higher number or say to me, name those Steves.
3: So, oh, okay.
1: If you get to a point where you think you couldn't name them, then you, or you think I
3: can name nine Steves. I can do it.
0: Don't be cheating. I don't want to see your fingers typing away.
1: I can name 10 Steves.
0: Back to you, Connor.
3: I think I could do 11 Steves.
0: And back to you, Big Mac. He's at 11 famous Steves.
1: 12 Steves.
3: Name the Steves.
0: 12 famous Steves.
1: I think I should do this.
3: It's a lot of Steves.
1: There's a lot of Steves, right?
0: Hey, Ethan, bring me a pen, buddy. All right. So you have to name 12 famous Steves. Are you ready, Big Mac? Just wait for me to get my pen.
1: Off the top of my head already, I'm panicking. I don't think I'm anywhere near 12. Like, it's embarrassing. It's embarrassing. It's Steves.
0: All right, what do you got?
1: All right, we got Steve Martin.
0: Steve Martin is one.
1: Steve Summers.
0: Okay, I'll accept that, two.
1: Steven Tyler.
0: Tyler, three. Aerosmith, yes.
1: Steven Seagal.
0: Steven Seagal, Under Siege, one and two. Yes, that is four.
1: Steve Carlton.
0: Of course, the Philadelphia Philly. That's Carlton. That is five. You have seven to go.
1: Steves.
0: If either of you help him,
1: Stevie,
0: we're gonna have a problem. Stevie Nicks? Yes.
1: Do we use Stevie's okay?
0: I count Stevie okay. Nicks. Yes. Good job. That's 6 you're halfway.
1: Stephen A. Smith?
0: Yeah, I got to count.
1: Come on, he's
0: it.
1: Famous.
0: I got to count. He is famous. That's 7. 5 to go. You need 6 to, well, I guess 5
1: Steve
0: to
1: Carell?
0: Steve Carell, great one. You are now at 8. 4 to go.
1: Oh, my God. Steve Sciarippa? No. Yeah, Steve Sciarippa.
0: Steve Sciarippa.
1: Yeah, yeah.
0: Yes, didn't think you'd get that one. Okay, that's 9. 3 to go.
1: Steve.
0: I gotta put you on the clock.
1: Come on.
0: 10 seconds.
1: No, all right, Steve.
0: 9.
1: Steve Martin. No, it said Steve Martin
0: 8,
1: already, right?
0: 7. 6.
1: Oh, my God. This is so embarrassing.
0: 4. 3.
1: Steven.
0: 2. 1. And the intern and Connor win.
1: Oh, my God.
0: Famous ones you forgot. Stevie Wonder. And you said Stevie Nicks. Steve Jobs. Steven Spielberg. Steve Harvey.
1: Yeah.
0: Eh?
1: Spielberg's embarrassing.
0: Stephen King.
1: Stevie Wonder. Stephen King.
2: Steve Madden, God. The great shoe guy.
1: Steve Madden.
2: Steve Nash.
1: Steve
2: Madden.
1: I'm going to go. I'm so
4: Steve
1: mad.
4: Steve Nash, league MVP.
1: Steve Nash.
0: No, not Steve Nash.
1: I'm so mad at myself. The mind goes blank. It's embarrassing. And names are my freaking kryptonite.
0: All right. That That's means I guess you got to play in round 2, Big Mac.
1: All right.
0: Everybody ready?
1: Yeah.
5: Spin that wheel.
0: All right. Here we go. Came up on the purple, so spin it again. Okay. Here we go. All right. Knicks head coaches.
1: Okay.
0: Is what it landed on.
1: Uh-huh.
0: Connor, is it you or is it Ethan, the Michigan intern?
2: I think it's going to be Ethan here. We'll test it out.
0: Now, he's one of those guys that's like, you know, it happened before I was born. I'm not sure. You don't look like you want to play this round.
4: You know, age is a factor here.
1: Yeah.
0: Is it?
1: Oh, I'm putting him on the
0: spot. I love when kids are like, because Chris said the same thing before the show to me. He's like, you know, it was before I was born. I go, have you ever heard of Elvis Presley?
4: He's gonna kill me with. I don't know many coaches before I was born.
0: You just want to give him the win on this and go to a third topic for the rubber match?
4: I'm pretty confident he knows more Knicks head coaches than I do.
0: But no, part of the game is the bluff. You get him to a certain number, you make him do it, like you just saw.
4: That's true, but I think he also knows, based on how old I am, how high I can go.
0: But like you understand, like there are books you can read, and there's the internet.
4: Oh, there's the internet, but that's cheating. You're putting me on the spot here.
0: I mean, you can't do it now, like I'm saying. You can't use, I was born in 93, so how could you possibly ask me to know something that happened before?
4: No. I'm not making that excuse, just off the top of my head.
0: Just for example, like, you've heard of the Beatles.
4: Yeah.
0: Can you name a Beatles song?
4: I mean, yeah.
0: Go ahead.
4: You're putting me on the spot.
1: Oh, my.
0: Can't name a Beatles song.
1: One Beatles song.
0: Don't, Connor, do not help him. This is a trial
1: one
0: by
1: Beatles
0: fire.
1: Song. No, this is a must for an intern. Wow.
4: Here comes the sun.
1: Okay.
0: Yeah, but Connor gave it to
2: him. No, he didn't ask me. He asked me, though.
4: I made sure it was Beatles, and my mom's listening right now. She's going to kill me for not knowing
0: that. As she should, by the way.
1: That's
0: sure, your mom's a lovely woman saying, what did I do wrong?
1: Thankfully, he made
0: it. Well, now that we're on this topic, just real quick, name an Elvis song.
1: Wow.
0: Fascinating.
1: Yeah.
2: I don't think I could do it either, to be honest with you.
1: You named one Elvis song?
2: I know they all sound kind of like
4: Herbert,
2: but I don't know the names of them.
0: Do you know what color shoes Elvis like to sing about?
2: Purple.
1: Oh my lord.
2: Red.
0: Do you know what his favorite stuffed animal was?
2: A lion.
0: No, not a lion. No. My teddy bear.
1: And no? Say shoes
4: the
1: is,
4: most I know about Elvis purple. Is from Full House. From
0: Full
4: Uncle
0: House.
4: Jesse.
1: Uncle Jesse, yeah. Surprised he knows Full House, to be totally honest with you.
0: That's way before he was born,
1: know,
0: also.
1: That's true.
0: You went John Stamos instead of Elvis? Now I'm intrigued. Can you name a Jackson 5 song?
4: No. Michael Jackson, yeah.
0: Okay. No, I didn't say Michael Jackson. Can you name... Wow. Can you name a song by The Doors?
4: I don't even know who The Doors are.
0: I appreciate the honesty.
1: I don't even know what
0: to say. Can you name a Rolling Stone song?
4: Yeah.
0: Go ahead.
4: Oh.
0: Okay.
1: It's not fun being put on the spot. You're learning how the wheel works.
4: Yeah. You. And now I'm learning.
0: Yeah, can you name...
1: The second the wheel's over, I'm gonna ask you a question. Thieves.
0: Name either of the most famous New York Yankee 1950s center fielders.
4: I'm a Mets fan.
0: Okay. Who played center field for the Yankees in the 50s?
4: I don't know about... I'm not going to get the years right, but I can name old Yankee famous old Yankee players.
0: Give me a Yankee center fielder.
4: Mickey Mantle.
1: Okay, there you go.
0: All right. We're back.
4: Sports, I'm better at sports than music.
0: We're back.
1: Yeah.
4: I'm a sports guy.
0: Do you know who the 16th president was?
4: 16th?
0: Yeah.
4: Is that Abe?
0: You tell me.
4: I don't know. I don't have them memorized by order. Lincoln was somewhere in there.
0: He's definitely in there.
1: He was somewhere in there.
0: He's in there.
1: I think he's 15th or 16th.
0: He's 16th, yeah. He's in there. Okay, you got Abe. Go Abraham Lincoln.
4: That's my guy. I know my first name.
0: Abe's Abe in there, my buddy Abe?
1: Yeah.
0: Wow.
4: I mean, honest Abe, just like me with how much music.
0: No, I appreciate your honesty. Can you name an Eagles song? That's a no. Okay, no, let's move on from the Eagles.
1: Mm-hmm.
0: Can you name a U2 song?
4: I'm not a U2 guy, no.
0: Okay, so no
1: can't
0: to that
1: name
0: one.
1: A U2 song.
0: Can Jesus. You? I'll get an easy one for you. Give me a song. Give me a song by either the Four Tops or the Temptations. Easy peasy. Go ahead.
4: The Temptations is... they have
1: you
4: one really famous one.
1: You're a Mets fan.
4: I'm bad. Music is not my thing.
1: I'm giving you a clue.
4: I'm really bad.
0: That's a good clue, by the way.
1: I'm giving you a clue.
0: Yeah.
1: You're a Mets
0: fan. It's a great clue, by the way, if you're a legitimate Mets fan.
1: Yeah. You as a Mets
4: is Temptations my girl?
1: There you go.
4: Yeah.
0: See how it goes?
4: I guess you say what can make me feel this way. My girl.
0: My girl.
4: My girl.
0: Talking about
4: my girl.
0: Do you know who wrote My Girl?
4: My girl. No.
0: Okay. Smokey Robinson wrote My Girl.
4: Okay.
0: That's a good little thing for you if you're ever in a bar and a trivia question comes up.
1: Mm-hmm.
0: Yeah. All right. So music's definitely not your
4: thing. Music is not my thing. You picked the worst topic for me.
0: All right. Oh, good.
1: Okay.
0: Can you name five? Can you name five players on the 86 Mets championship team?
4: You know one? Tell me. Oh, he said he's not telling me.
1: Oh. You know one?
4: On the 86 team?
0: The team that won the World Series.
4: Yeah. Strawberry?
0: Strawberry. You know his first name?
4: Daryl.
0: Good. Okay. go ahead.
4: Seaver?
0: Tom Seaver. Great. Yep, that's right.
4: Piazza? No, he's later.
0: Hold on.
4: No.
0: So you've got...
4: okay, that's Connor.
0: Hang on. So
4: he's in my ear.
0: You've got Daryl Strawberry, correct.
4: Strawberry, yeah. Seaver.
0: Tom Seaver, of course, was the best pitcher on the 86 Mets. Good job.
1: Mm-hmm.
4: Oh,
0: you're saying no to my Piazza, team? Yeah?
4: No, he's okay. Later. Just much checking. Later. He's okay. 2000.
0: So you've got Seaver and Strawberry. Okay, go ahead. Don't look at your computer and don't cheat.
4: I'm not cheating.
0: Okay. You said you were a Mets fan. That means your dad's probably a Mets fan.
1: Mm-hmm.
0: He's listening right now. Your mom's listening right now.
4: My mom's the diehard Mets
0: fan. I guarantee you're getting text messages right now. Oh, so don't look at your phone either.
4: I am. It's not about that. It's about how disgraced
0: I am. And Big Mac, how great was Seaver in that series?
1: Oh, he was unbelievable.
0: Won all three starts.
1: Yep.
0: ERA under one. He was brilliant in that series as well. Anybody else?
1: He was fantastic.
0: He's looking at his phone now. He's completely done. All right, so let's pass on the 86 Mets.
1: Let's pass on the 86 Mets.
0: It's all good.
1: You got to remember, it's, you know, multiple generations.
0: Connor, what's he looking at there, his phone?
5: I think it's a look of shame.
1: Yeah.
5: It's just a look of shame.
0: That's your phone?
1: He
0: you're
1: wasn't
0: just looking
1: prepared
0: down?
1: To be put on the spotlight.
0: He's looking down as like a beaten guy.
1: That's what's happening. Very few are prepared.
0: I'm a diehard Met fan. I can't know the Yankees.
1: Yeah.
0: And the only 86 Mets you can name are Seaver and Strawberry?
1: Oh, boy.
0: Who is number one played center field for them? Platoon with Lenny Dykstra. Had a really cool nickname. Rhymed with Tukey.
4: Oh, Mookie.
0: Mookie what?
4: No, stop.
0: Come Mookie no stop.
1: Mookie no stop.
0: Which was his maiden name. As many people.
1: Yeah.
0: All right, let's skip the Mets. Mm-hmm. Wow, I don't even know what. I think I might be fresh out of questions.
1: How about bodies of water?
0: You want to go back to the wheel?
4: Talk to me about the 2015 Mets. I can tell you all about it.
0: I don't know that you can.
4: I was alive. I remember that team.
0: Makes it easy. Who started game 5 in 2015?
4: Game five.
0: Yeah. Who demanded that he be allowed to pitch the ninth inning?
4: Game five. Well, game. It was Syndergaard, DeGrom, Harvey. Harvey pitched game one and five. Is that right?
0: I'm just asking the questions. You
4: think
0: tell
4: that's
0: me.
4: Right? Yeah.
1: Game five had to be on the mound.
0: Don't take me Harvey. Out, Skip. I got a pitch.
4: Harvey. It was Harvey.
0: Is that final answer?
4: I think so, yeah.
0: Final answer?
4: Yeah.
0: Mike Harvey?
4: Matt Harvey.
0: All right, just checking. Matt Harvey's correct. All right.
4: Yeah.
0: You saved yourself. I mean, not a great performance from you today?
4: For everything I'm alive for, I got you.
0: So it's only, so yeah, only things it. You're alive for?
4: That's when I was a fan, when I was alive, so correct.
0: Okay. Who is the mayor before Mamdani?
4: Eric Adams.
0: All right, now we're talking.
1: Now we're getting political.
0: Now we're. I just want to see what if he's paying attention.
1: Okay.
0: All right. So if it's when were you born? What year?
4: 2005.
0: My God.
4: Same year that Steve Nash won MVP.
0: As Lil Wayne said to Lil D, who was born in 2004, I already had three felonies by 2005.
1: 2005.
0: All right. 2005. Can you name a song Madonna sang?
4: Madonna?
0: Mm-hmm. Have you ever heard of her or no?
4: Yeah, I know Madonna.
0: Okay. Give me a Madonna song.
4: But I always get Madonna songs confused with Beyonce songs.
0: Yeah, because they're so similar. I'm with you on that. Very
4: so,
0: similar.
4: So, like, I'm going to name a Beyonce song and then look
0: well,
4: stupid.
0: Well, I'm just asking you to name
4: music.
0: A Madonna song.
4: I also... Keith Hernandez is the name I was fumbling with, even though I listened to
0: for
4: him
0: for the
4: every
0: 2015
4: day.
0: Mets?
4: No, for the 1986 Mets.
0: Got it. Yeah. You're right. That was I was
4: blanking on his name somehow, even though I hear his voice every
0: okay, day. So you had Tom Seaver... Keith Hernandez and Darryl Strawberry.
4: And Ron Darling.
0: And Ron there Darling. You're up to four now.
4: Yep.
0: You're one away from actually getting five.
4: Mm-hmm.
0: Okay. Madonna song, please. Go ahead.
4: Madonna.
0: Mm-hmm. Yep. And don't start singing to the left, to the left.
1: Yeah.
4: That's Beyonce.
0: That is Beyonce. That's correct.
4: See,
0: written by
4: go.
0: Neo.
4: Yeah.
0: Mm-hmm. One Madonna song gets you out of the mess right now.
4: Ugh.
0: Just give me one. Have you ever seen the movie Reservoir Dogs?
4: No.
0: Okay. So the opening scene doesn't help you.
1: Movies are a little bit different than, okay. than I think music.
0: I was trying to help with the opening scene of Reservoir Dogs.
4: You keep
0: Dogs.
4: Going back to music, and I keep telling you I'm not
0: I'm
4: a music
0: you,
4: guy.
0: I'm asking you songs from, like, the greats of all time. I'm not asking you to name, like...
1: Yeah, I know.
0: You know
1: Strawberry
0: did,
1: Alarm Clock.
0: Yeah. Yeah. What did Opie Gambad sing? Like, who? Right? Yeah. I'm asking you, like, I'm giving you Hall of Famers. All right, you don't know any Madonna songs. Great. Give me... he doesn't know any of it.
1: No, I don't know.
0: Give me
1: know
0: a Grateful Dead song. Sure, you guys get stoned all the time.
4: I'm rejecting all music songs.
0: Give me one Grateful Dead song.
4: I'm rejecting all music songs.
0: I know you're panicking right now. Give me
4: because
0: one...
4: now my mind is in a blender.
0: I get it.
4: So like yes. You're not going to get anything good.
0: We're looking
4: out
0: for jobs.
4: Me.
0: Now we're in a blender. Now we're saving lives.
1: What?
0: Yeah. Just give me one Grateful Dead song.
1: He's not going to know any.
0: He's
1: Grateful
0: got no
1: Dead.
0: Why?
1: Well, I mean, the Grateful Dead are.
0: You've heard of the Grateful Dead, I assume. Maybe he's never heard of
1: no,
0: that.
1: No, he's never heard of
0: you
1: the
0: never heard of the Grateful Dead?
4: I have heard of the Grateful Dead, yes.
0: Like, when you and your buddies in the frat are getting stoned, you're not listening to the Grateful
4: no,
0: Dead?
4: No, we're not.
0: Got it. What are you listening to? Lil Wayne?
4: Drake.
0: Drake. Got it. Lil Wayne Prodigy.
4: Mm-hmm.
0: Got it.
4: Yeah.
0: All right. Wow. All right.
1: I think we've learned a lot today.
0: I think we just spin the wheel and get it over
1: you
0: with.
1: You want to spin the wheel one more time?
0: Yeah. Spin that wheel! Poor Ethan's going to have a tough weekend. His dad's like, you're not my son. On Father's Day. I got New York Hall of Famers. Maybe that'll get you out of the mess. Who's playing, Connor? I think it
1: I
0: should
1: think
0: be
1: Connor
0: you.
1: Should play.
5: I'll do this one. Yeah, sure thing.
0: I think you should.
4: Please give me a break.
0: By the way, Ethan one day is going to be a Hall of Fame play-by-play broadcaster.
1: That's right.
0: And someone's going to interview him and say, when did the career start? He's going to go, I got a story to tell you. I couldn't name a Beatles song, a Madonna song. A door. I never heard of the Doors, right? Couldn't name an Eagles song. And that was the start of my
5: Thought
0: career.
5: Thought didn't watch Reservoir Dogs.
0: Oh. And by
1: Tom
0: the way,
1: was on the 86
0: just so
1: Mets.
0: You don't go home thinking you got one question right, Tom Seaver was not on the 86 Mets.
1: The 69 Mets.
0: Sorry.
4: Got it.
0: Okay. The best pitcher on the Mets that year was a guy named Dwight Gooden. You've heard
4: Doc.
0: Of him?
4: Yeah.
0: Doc, we call him.
4: Doc. Mm-hmm.
0: You know Doc Gooden?
4: Yeah, I do.
0: Yes. Okay. There you go. Okay.
1: Okay.
0: New York Hall of Famers, Biggs.
1: Okay.
0: You versus Connor. Go ahead.
1: I can name three New York Hall of Famers.
2: I could name, and this is like guys in the Professional Sports Hall of Fame.
1: Yes.
2: Okay, I can do four.
1: Seven. I can name seven.
2: I can do eight.
1: I can name 10.
2: I can do 11.
1: I can do 12.
2: I think I can do 13.
0: Wow, I like the confidence, Connor.
1: I can do 15.
2: I could probably do 16.
1: Let's see Connor be put on the spot. Let's see. He's the only one who hasn't been put on the spot yet. Connor, name 16 New York Hall of Famers.
2: Okay, so we got Derek
0: Jeter. Hold on.
1: 16 is not terrible. I think he should be able to do 16.
0: So what's the number we're looking for now?
1: 16.
0: 16?
1: Yes.
0: Any sport Hall of Famers?
1: Yes.
0: That played in New York.
1: And that are in the Hall of Fame as a New York athlete. Wearing it like as a New York Yankee, Met, Giant, Jet,
0: right.
1: Knick.
0: So, for example,
1: can't be Wade Boggs in another uniform, my guy Wade Boggs.
0: Correct.
1: Because he's in the Hall of Fame, but he's not a Yankee Hall of Famer.
0: Yeah, you have to be in the Hall of Fame wearing New York gear.
1: Yes.
0: That's a fair rule.
2: Okay.
0: And 16's the number?
1: Right?
0: Did you say
2: 16?
0: 16. Yeah. 16. Connor, one at a time. Go ahead.
2: Don Maynard.
1: Look at this guy coming out.
0: New York Jets. Okay, that's one, yes.
2: Joe Namath.
0: I like how you're going to get by sport, yes.
2: Lawrence Taylor.
0: LT, yes.
2: Carl Banks.
0: It was fun playing.
1: Yeah, I was going to say.
2: Oh, he's not a Hall of Famer.
0: It was fun playing.
1: You got Harry Carson, but
0: you got
2: three. Darn.
0: Now, you could argue maybe Carl should be in the Hall
1: of Fame.
0: Absolutely,
1: you could argue it.
0: Number 58 for the New York Giants.
1: Mm-hmm.
0: But Carl Banks, unfortunately, is not yet in the Pro Football Hall of Fame.
1: No.
0: So you said you got 16. You got three.
2: Gotcha. I shouldn't have done that. I could have done 16
1: guarantee.
2: Other ones.
1: I honestly think he has 16, but he goofed.
0: Apparently he doesn't.
1: The wheel
2: I goofed
1: brings
2: it up.
1: That out in people.
0: Yes, it does.
2: I don't know why I
0: does.
2: Said it.
0: Well, thank you for playing along,
1: thank
0: Ethan.
1: Thank you for playing the wheel,
0: Jim. Sorry it didn't go your way today. We have a fabulous parting prize, the end of your internship.
4: I'm going to bounce back in a big way.
0: You're going to bounce back next Friday? Great.
1: Yeah, he's with us every Friday, so yeah. And next week I'm not here on Friday, so you can do the wheel without me.
0: Oh, yeah. I think I have a very special guest filling in for you next Friday.
1: Oh, do you?
0: Not confirmed yet. He's trying to move things around in his very busy schedule.
1: I'm sure he is.
0: So we're working on that right now. But all good. And he will hate the fact that Ethan thought that Tom Seaver was on the 86 Mets.
1: Oh,
0: big Mets fan? Your parents will when you go home tonight as well.
1: Mm-hmm.
0: You're going to have a tough dinner table conversation, I'm sure.
4: Very tough.
0: Yeah. Like a virgin would have been.
4: But I'm going to tell them, I'd love to see them come behind the microphone and name all these players. I know my dad, and he wouldn't have been able to.
0: Anytime you want to invite your mom and dad to come and watch the show, if either one of them want to play the wheel, yeah, I will absolutely give them that opportunity to outdo you at the wheel.
4: I'm going to make sure that's a true offer during the break.
0: That is a true offer.
1: He doesn't 100%. Make false
0: offers. You invite your mom and dad anytime to watch the show, if either one of them want to play the wheel, they can play the wheel.
4: Oh, I'd love to see it.
0: They'll get Madonna, they'll get the Stones,
4: Beatles. Yeah, yeah, yeah. They'll be better at me than that stuff when they were alive and I wasn't.
0: And they'll know that Tom Seaver was not on the 86 Mets.
4: Yeah.
0: Yeah.
1: Yeah.
0: Pretty sure about it.
1: Mm-hmm.
0: So we'll have them come in. I'm happy to have them in.
4: They wouldn't be as good as they think.
0: Only one way to find out.
4: Exactly.
0: We got to take a quick break. Big Mac's the big winner today.
1: Congratulations. I won the second round. I'm still pissed about the Stevie Wonder. I said Stevie Nicks.
0: I know. And in my head, I'm like, he's got Wonder. That's the easy one.
1: Yeah.
0: And then I thought, because Taylor Swift wearing the Stevie Nicks shirt.
1: Yeah, that's what
0: made you think of her. There we go. All right. 888-808-1019. Carton Show with Big Mac. Going all the way to 625 tonight. Then, of course, you got the Yankees and Cam Schluter on the mound. So, if you're heading in right now, I'd love to hear from you as you now pivot from New York Knicks basketball talk to your New York Yankee fandom. We'll get into all that coming up right after this. 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
1: 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USA! 2-0! Another victory. 2-0. That's more dominant than the Knicks. 2-0 in a soccer game? Man, that's a blowout. And after the 4-1 victory last week against Paraguay, they now have a 2-0 win over Australia. And they have booked their ticket to the next round. They are in the knockout round. They have made it through the group stage with two dominant victories and playing very well. So, unexpected from the U.S. Congratulations to them. And, of course, we got the Yankees tonight. Cam Schlittler on the mound going up against the Cincinnati Reds. 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Nobody beats Town Fair Tire. Nobody.
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0: Corn Show, Big Mac. He'll be out of here in a little bit on his way to Yankee Stadium.
1: Mm-hmm.
0: See Cam Schlitter pitch tonight for the Bronx Bombers.
1: That's right.
0: So you're excited about that as you start pivoting back into Yankee land.
1: That's it. We're focused. Hyper-focused on the New York Yankees.
0: Hyper-focused on the first place New York Yankees.
1: Mm-hmm.
0: I think you're going to see a lot of Nick jerseys tonight at Yankee Stadium.
1: I think you still will, yeah, absolutely. And
0: I think it's going to be a nice night tonight. No weather coming in, right?
1: I don't believe so. Supposed to be.
0: Yeah, I think it's going to be all good to go.
1: Yeah, no, clear, 80, 76, 78, 80. Should be good.
0: There you go. By the way, I apologize that I didn't know, but I'm not very interested.
1: Team USA.
0: It dawned on me that you said at 3 o'clock today.
1: Yes.
0: Team USA was playing, right?
1: It's over.
0: It is. Don't tell me.
1: Okay.
0: There were a lot of people I saw online today that were, because people wager on everything. I saw one jackass that actually wagered like $1,500 that there would be an own goal in a game, meaning a country would score a goal against itself.
1: Yeah.
0: All right. Which is just obviously a complete waste of money, although the guy did win one of the bets. Lucky him. But there are a lot of people saying, don't sleep. What did they put, Australia today?
1: Yep.
0: A lot of people are saying,
1: well,
0: after the 4-1 win in game one, don't get cocky that this is going to be a very tough game for the Americans.
1: Yeah.
0: So, first off, and I have no idea who won, but I saw a lot of people saying, don't sleep on Australia.
1: Yeah.
0: Were there more than 3 goals scored in the game?
1: There were not.
0: Were there more than 1 goal scored in the game?
1: There was.
0: Was it a tie?
1: It was not.
0: Did we win?
1: We did!
0: Yeah!
1: Yeah!
0: Woo!
1: USA!
0: USA! 2-0, 2-1, what was it?
1: 2-0.
0: 2-0!
1: And whoever that idiot was, Australia scored an own goal.
0: Oh, stop it. For real?
1: Yep.
0: I just saw Darren Revelle put a thing
1: out.
0: Maybe
1: that's why.
0: Some guy made a wager.
1: I didn't
0: read the ticket. It's in there.
1: Yep.
0: I guess he made a $1,000 wager and a $500 wager.
1: Cameron Burgess, whoever that is, scored an own goal on Australia.
0: So what are the American goals? They scored it for us, is what you're
1: Correct.
0: Saying.
1: Correct, yeah.
0: So we're 2-0.
1: Yes, we are. And through the group stages,
0: so that means,
1: on to the next round.
0: So no matter what happens now, because there's one more game or no more?
1: They have booked their spot into the next round.
0: So that's now the medal round, I guess?
1: I think it's the knockout stage. I'm not sure exactly.
0: Yeah, so now from this point forward, you lose, you're out.
1: Yes.
0: Hmm.
1: Now, I don't know if they have another game technically in the group stage, and it doesn't matter what they do in it, but like they're moving on to the next round.
0: So that's a pretty big deal.
1: Yes, and they've played really... 2-0's a blowout in soccer.
0: I think it is, yeah.
1: So, I mean, that's... I know I joke about it, but 4-1 and 2-0, they've won 6-1. Like, I don't think anybody expected that from this team.
0: And did today's game go into overtime? Is that what I'm reading now?
1: It was 2-0, no. Didn't go into overtime.
0: Yeah, it's not sudden death. Like, you play, I think, 2 10-minute halves in overtime. And then you go to shootouts. I don't think it's not a sudden death.
1: No.
0: So I think that, because I'm looking at it here, assuming that's the Australian flag, I think we might have gone into overtime. And scored 2 goals in overtime. In any event, Team USA is now in the round of 32.
1: Mm-hmm.
0: So, for a country that's only won, I think, 5 previous World Cup games combined, the fact that we have 2 wins this year, that's unprecedented for us, I think, right?
1: I think so.
0: It's hard for me to get into it, to be honest.
1: The U.S. hasn't won Group D just yet, but this vic-

0: idea. Just run, I'm going to run this by you. Tell me.
1: Oh, a header wide open net. That was the second goal.
0: So you tell me if I'm insane here and I'm just missing the point.
1: Yeah.
0: When you're not playing soccer, stop the clock? Like, is that... Is that an outrageous thing?
1: When the ball was out of bounds, it comes back in too fast for that.
2: Not only that, they're arguing yellow and red cards. They're not playing. Someone's down on the ground writhing in pain for 3 minutes. The clock just runs and runs. And then at the end of it, they go, 7 minutes. That's stupid. I'll never understand that as long as I live. When you're playing soccer, the clock runs. When you stop playing soccer, stop the clock. It drives me bonkers.
1: Yeah, look, I'm with you. I'm with you.
2: Don't know why.
1: It's just not the way it goes.
2: It's just not the way it goes.
1: But I'm with you. All right, so now, I wonder now that we're in the round of 32.
2: Their first time since 1930, they've won back-to-back cup games.
1: Do you think now there's a little soccer fever action next week?
2: I don't know about fever. It's got a little bit of juice.
1: Must-see TV now?
2: Yeah, I think it's the further they go, obviously. I think this is enough, winning these two games, and especially in the fashion in which they've done it. We're doing the show. I didn't watch this game. But like you said, up 2-0 in the first half. I had anybody, and I have a couple of friends who are soccer buddies, and I actually went out Friday night with some of the neighborhood guys I was talking about earlier. They went to a bar near me to watch the game. We went, kids, everything. So we were watching the game, and almost everyone who knows anything about soccer and follows this at all told me the first half they played against Paraguay in that first game was the best half of soccer they have ever seen the United States team play.
1: Great.
2: Ever.
1: All right.
2: Like ever.
1: We played Turkey. That means nothing. Mm-hmm. And then we're playing with a chance to win a World Cup, which we're not going to, of course.
2: No.
1: But
2: I mean, I don't.
1: We're at least
2: crazier
1: alive.
2: Things have happened.
1: So do you think?
2: What do you think that parade would be like?
1: Team USA winning gold medal?
2: Yeah.
1: Not as big as the Knick parade.
2: Probably not.
1: Yeah. Look, I was a soccer guy growing up, so I know a lot of soccer, played a lot of soccer,
2: mm-hmm.
1: but I couldn't have less interest in this. Now that they're in the round of 32.
2: I'll pay attention to it.
1: Which I guess that game will be, what, 2 weeks from now, I guess? A week and a half from now?
2: I don't know what their schedule is and when they're playing.
1: Well, their next game
2: when are they playing
1: is
2: Turkey? Doesn't
1: Thursday,
2: matter.
1: June 25th at
2: they
1: 10 p.m.
2: Once a week, these games?
1: Yeah. And they're out in Seattle.
2: Okay, they were in Seattle today, too.
1: So
2: they've been on the West Coast. They played in Los Angeles the first game, now Seattle, and then again Seattle. They've played exclusively on the West Coast so far.
1: I think every game's been in Seattle for them, right?
2: No, they played L.A. that first game.
1: Oh,
2: against.
1: Yeah, you're right.
2: So today was Seattle, and then I guess you're saying the next game would be Seattle. But
1: so the round of 32 will start Sunday, June 28th, and then it's single elimination knockout stage.
2: Mm-hmm.
1: So there you go. All right. Well, we're in it. So
2: we're in it.
1: I wonder if America gets excited about it once we get to that spot, or if they got to get to the quarterfinals for America to feel fully vested in.
2: Mm-hmm.
1: We're now going to make this like we did Team USA, Team Canada. You know, it was like 7 o'clock in the morning in Italy. Here's 7 o'clock in the morning.
2: Right.
1: I wonder if we win one more game to get to the Sweet 16. Do all of a sudden we all pretend to be soccer fans, and does it become appointment TV?
2: Mm-hmm.
1: I think there's a chance.
2: I think it does.
1: I think you got to get to the Sweet 16, though.
2: Agreed.
1: Right?
2: I think you probably have to, you know, move on. You have to win the first game of the next round or whatever. Yes, they'll probably get real momentum. But
1: yeah.
2: I think it's starting to build because not only are they winning, I'm telling you, I don't know anything about this. I wouldn't be the...
1: But you'd watch Sweet 16.
2: I'd watch it, but my point is the way they've played is making people confident. It's not that they snuck through.
1: Yeah.
2: Like, it feels like, and what I'm reading today, is these two victories are quality wins where the team looks good.
1: Okay.
2: So if that's the case.
1: All good.
2: I think that builds. It's not just, hey, they squeaked by, you know, they had an own goal. It was ugly, but the goaltender had a great game. I don't know. But like,
1: so here's the deal, just real quick.
2: That first half the other night, last Friday, was widely considered the best half of soccer Team USA has played in recent memory.
1: I've got the date for you. We'll take a quick break in a second, and then if you're on hold, I promise to get all your calls in a second here. If USA wins the group, they play July 1st at Levi's Stadium in Santa Clara.
2: Okay.
1: All right, on July 1st. If they don't win the group, and they're the runner-up in the group, then they'll play July 3rd, AT&T Stadium, Arlington, Texas.
2: Okay.
1: So either July 1st or July 3rd.
2: So it's either Wednesday or Friday.
1: Bang.
2: Yeah.
1: There you go. All right, so now you know. Now you know.
2: Now you know.
1: Let's take a very fast break. Everybody on hold, I promise to get all your calls. We're going to let Big Matt get out of here to go to the Yankee game. So
2: Thank
1: you go
2: you,
1: first.
2: Sir.
1: Go ahead.
2: The Knicks are NBA champions, and the next stop for your favorite Knicks stars are at Fanatics Fest in New York City this July. Jalen Brunson, Josh Hart, Karl-Anthony Towns,

0: Mikal Bridges, Deuce McBride, Mitchell Robinson, Landry Shamet, Jose Alvarado, Tyler Kolek, and Jordan Clarkson will all be there live at the world's number one sports fan festival, returning to the Javits Center July 16th through the 19th. 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
1: I'll be back. Enjoy the game tonight with your kid.
2: Thank you, sir.
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4: 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It has been 10 years since LeBron James and Kevin Love were a part of a championship team in Cleveland, and now there's reports they could be reuniting in Los Angeles with the Lakers. But would an aging LeBron James and Kevin Love really be what Luka Doncic needs right now? I'm Rod Sharon.
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22: 1010 Winds Traffic Center, Andre Ferro, InjuryLawyer.com, Fan Highway Patrol, presented by the Rothenberg Law Firm. We have trouble in Westchester County, traveling on the westbound side of 287, right by exit 4 for Knollwood Road. You have a crash with injuries, and trying to get to the Mario Cuomo Tappan Zee Bridge to head towards Rockland County is not an easy task right now. Everything southbound in the Bronx is bumper to bumper. Pick your poison, whether it's the southbound Sawmill heading down towards Dyckman Street and the Henry Hudson Parkway, the southbound Deegan passing McLean Avenue and heading down towards Yankee Stadium where we have a Yankee game at 7 against the Reds, southbound Bronx River Parkway, slow from the 230s down to the Cross Bronx, and southbound 95 passing Bartow Avenue is also a bumper to bumper ordeal. At least 50 minutes outbound at the George, 40 minutes outbound Holland, and 25 to 30 outbound Lincoln. 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
23: The Larry O'Brien Trophy is back in New York. The Knicks are champions. For everything orange and blue, keep it right here on The Fan.
1: 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Got Yankee baseball coming up in about 25 minutes or so right here on The Fan. Father's Day weekend. Let's add a George and Manasquan on The Fan. George, good afternoon. How are you today, buddy?
0: All right, I'm doing good. I'm out here having a happy meal.
1: Nice.
0: A blackberry, a beer, and a vodka and grapefruit.
1: Ah, what's better than that on a Friday afternoon? Love it.
0: Oh. I couldn't get in like it's in Manasquan. The soccer fans are going crazy down there.
1: Yeah, it's funny. I guess soccer's a big deal to you. I imagine that soccer fans are going nuts. Yay, soccer.
0: Oh, my God. 30 years and below. I called about football.
1: Yeah, good.
0: All right. The helmets.
1: All right.
0: You see those guys with the weird helmets on once in a while?
1: Yes, they're extra large, like a George Jetson kind of thing.
0: You got it. Now, they're supposed to cut concussions from 25 to 50%.
1: Okay.
0: You look at a guy like Dobbs, a star for Green Bay.
1: Mm-hmm.
0: He wore it all year long. It didn't interfere with him. He got more yardage and more receptions this year than he had the year before.
1: So you want everybody to wear those oversized helmets with the covers on them? That's your idea?
0: Well, that's way over my head, but at least the linemen.
1: Well, I would tell you this. If you want to get rid of head injuries in the NFL, there's one very obvious solution. I'm not even kidding about it. You're going to think I'm laughing or mocking you. I'm not. If you want to stop immediately, overnight, concussions and head injuries in the NFL, you know how you do
0: it?
1: You want me to tell you how you do it? You get rid of the helmets altogether. No helmets.
0: I heard that philosophy too. Okay.
1: And the idea is that if you compare rugby or Australian rules football to the NFL, there's almost not a single concussion or head injury at all in rugby. Why? Because without helmets on, nobody leads with their head. So I'm sure from time to time a guy gets smacked in the head, you have to deal with it. But they do not have anywhere near the amount of head injuries that NFL players, obviously American college football players have, because people lead with their heads because they've got the helmet on. So the thought is, I'm protected. I can lower my neck and my head, and I can make contact using the crown of my head. That's why we have so many head injuries. Get rid of the helmets altogether. It'll also make the players much more popular because you can see them. Now, it's never going to happen, of course, because people would scream bloody murder. Oh, it's so dangerous. Oh, but you know, just compare the numbers. Far more head injuries in college American football and the NFL than Australian rules football and rugby. And that's just a fact. Here's Nick in Avon, New Jersey on The Fan. Nick, what's going on today, buddy?
3: I can't complain, Spank. What are you doing?
1: Just getting ready for a great Father's Day weekend, figuring my kids once again will not get me a gift.
3: And you got the gift by giving them life, bro.
1: Yes, that's right. And that gift keeps on giving back. It gets more expensive every single day.
3: And it gets you stuck in the tunnel for 4 hours yesterday, too, doesn't it?
1: Yes, it did. Yes, it did. And I'll tell you what, I get the panicked phone call yesterday at the end of our show from my daughter. Daddy, I'm going to come home for the weekend. I'm like, great. It'll be great to have you home and see you. Can you come to my apartment and pick me up?
3: And where does she live?
1: Yeah, she lives across town. Yeah. Exactly right.
3: Yeah, across town, we'll call it. Craig, first and foremost, I didn't mean to turn this into this. I just want to thank you for everything that you have done on Saturday mornings at one point, now Sundays, which I don't listen to. I'm not going to blow smoke up there.
1: Yeah.
3: But I've been in similar predicaments to you. And, you know, had to do similar things to you, you know, that you've been through.
1: Yep.
3: So it makes it super cool to know that there is somebody so professional that could speak to millions of people every day that has been through what I've been through.
1: Mm-hmm.
3: And to be able to know that, like, yeah, you're not that much of a scumbag because everybody deserves, I don't care about a second chance. Everybody deserves the umpteenth chance. It's dependent on if you prove it. My opinion doesn't serve well with others, but I've seen what you've done and you bounce back and you're awesome. I listen to you every single solitary day.
1: Thank you.
3: And I really mean this from the bottom of my heart, man. You have helped me in a way not because of your words, but because hearing somebody like you who has been through what you've been through, and somebody like myself who has been through fairly the similar thing, mm-hmm. to be able to back, it makes it really cool to hear.
1: And thank you for that. How long in recovery are you?
3: About 6 years now.
1: Great. So, awesome. Well, listen, these calls obviously mean the world to me.
3: I don't want to interrupt you. It's not just recovery. So it's recovery from one thing, and it's bouncing out of being behind four doors and four bars and four everything.
1: Sure.
3: So I've been there, man, and I know it. And it's awesome to be able to listen to you every day and hear that. And that's part of the reason I was calling. So I'll give you a better spiel now.
1: No, it's good. Listen, I these calls mean the world to me because, you know, I've been blessed with this amazing second opportunity and use it to try to share my story to help other people. And obviously not everybody can be helped. And that's frustrating also. But correct. You're somebody I've never met. There's a chance I'll never meet you. And the fact that simply sharing my story and bringing other, you know, addicts in recovery who share their stories to the world has resonated with you is why I do it. And I can't thank you enough for that call. It means the world to me. I'm glad it has made a difference. And I'm glad you're in such a good spot yourself.
3: I appreciate that. And can I ask you a question before you get off?
1: Yeah, go ahead.
3: And I would never do it. I work about 5 minutes from your good friend, Al Dukes,
1: mm-hmm.
3: and I have a specific business. I'm not going to announce over the phone,
1: uh-huh.
3: but I was seeing if there was any way that you could contact me, because I think you guys have my number, but if you could text me and reach out, I promise you what I would spiel back to you would be more worth than the 10
1: all good.
3: Minutes.
1: I tell you what, I'm going to put you on hold real quick. Ethan, I'll get your cell phone. And just let me get through the weekend. I will text you next week 100%, okay?
3: Yeah, no rush at all.
1: Hang on one sec. I appreciate it very much. Now, guys, just do me a favor. Grab his cell phone, and I'll reach out to him next week for sure. And, again, if anyone out there, not to get on a soapbox, but you know somebody that's struggling, you might be struggling yourself. You know, mental health is a very big part of it. As men, we don't like to talk about it. We like to show our weaknesses, our frailty. And I can tell you, as sure as I'm sitting here, that if you do reach out for help, there's somebody out there that's willing to help you. And you don't have to get through recovery all by yourself. Recovery is daunting. Recovery is difficult. The far majority of people that have addiction problems also, quote-unquote, fall off the wagon. It's part of the recovery process, and it's discouraging when you get through it. But I'm here as an example that once you take ownership of your mistakes, take ownership that you are an addict. Well, for my case, it's gambling. For those of you out there, it might be drinking. It might be drugs. I think there's a lot of commonality in addiction. I think the reality, though, is that recovery is very unique. And I live by that. I think addicts have a lot more in common than they know. But recovery is very, very unique. Recovery is not the same for everybody. Some people fall 5, 6, 7, 8 times before they get it right. Some people are fortunate enough, like I am, that once I set my mind to it, I was good. But I'm also the guy that tells you, I went to rehab, owned that I had a problem. And the very first thing I did when I got home from rehab is I went to a casino because my ego was still a major part of my life. And I needed to prove to myself that I could stop without anybody's help. And I failed that test miserably and wound up being a completely broken bankrupt with not a penny to my name because my ego was still driving every decision in my life. So if I can get through it and get to a place where I can be in recovery, and my anniversary date, I just looked, it's funny, I didn't even realize how close I was. I'm 11 days away from my 8 full years in recovery. You know, June 30th, 2018 is the last wager I ever made. And I'm proud of that. I wish I'd never made the bad decisions I made. But to be 8 years without making a single wager when gambling was the only thing I wanted to do is significant. And it's just proof that, you know, if you have good people around you and you're willing to take ownership of the mistakes you made, you too can be sitting right where I'm sitting right now as an addict in recovery. And life is so much better on the other side of it. It might not be perfect, and it's not. And truth be told, I'm not fully out of it yet. I have issues that I'm dealing with on a daily basis, you know, that require my attention, that still puts my family through it, that they don't deserve. So it doesn't just get better or fix everything overnight, but the process is better. You are better. Life is better. And hopefully that resonates with somebody out there. So if you know somebody that's hurting, please pick up the phone and call them. Also, I'd say this last thing, and this is a tough one for everybody to talk about, but the suicide rate of gambling addicts is more than double that of alcoholics and drug addicts. It is a very lonely disease. It is a very lonely addiction. And I, too, was there. And I came very close to ending my life as well. And it's not that I wanted to die. I just don't know if I wanted to live. And only through the grace of God and great friendships am I sitting here today. So I lived it. I lived the highs of it, and I lived the lows of it. And the lows are not fun. So hopefully if you have someone in your life, you can reach out and help them. And if you're going through something right now, please pick up the phone and call somebody. There's a great app called HEYY. It's a mental health app with people standing by 24/7 that are there to talk to you and take you off that ledge if you're on it right now. And hopefully you'll take my recommendation on that, because I'm only alive today because there are good people in my life too. Take a break here or no? Your call, Connor, yes? All right, quick break. We can squeeze a couple more calls and we will. And then we'll get into what should be an amazing Father's Day. You got the Shinnecock Open. You got the Yankees. You got the Mets, maybe not so great. And, of course, now you've got World Cup soccer that everybody's going bonkers for. Plus, if you're like me on Sunday at some point, I will rewatch the highlights of the New York Knicks championship run. Now, let me talk to the guys for a second. You've got confidence. We respect it in this town. You kind of need it. 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
5: 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Elevation, heat, and wing could make Sin City the most spectacular hitter haven come 2028.
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9: 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What a ride. The New York Knicks are NBA champions. Continue the celebration with a fan.
10: 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You got the Yankees tonight. Now, Mets are playing the Phillies. Show of hands. Anybody interested? Nope. All right. Yeah, the New York Knicks kind of put the Met fan out of their misery over the course of the last month or so. As the Knicks still, Mets are like 7-under, 8-under, 9-under, 8-under, back and forth. Damn near always teasing us, so almost 10 games under 500. The New York Knicks did Met fans a favor. The problem, of course, for Met fans now is that the New York Knicks run is over. Championship done. Parade done. Draft next week. Sure, okay, maybe a little distraction with the draft that has now become somewhat unimportant to the average Knicks fan. And yet the Mets are just sitting there. You know, I love hearing Met fans. You know, we're only 8 games out of the wild card spot, but you're trailing every team to get there. I know the Yankees, you know, made a great run over the last month. to retake first place in the American League East, but who's going to bail you out if you're a Met fan? That's the biggest problem. Here's Val in the Bronx on the Fan. Val, good afternoon. How are you?
11: Wow, good evening. Sir Carton, let me just say the ultimate, the utmost respect to you, sir.
10: Well, thank you. Appreciate that.
11: I appreciate just about every and anything that you do, my man.
10: That's very kind of you. Thank you.
11: I've said it to you guys, Gallo, individually, and I've said it to Captain Hoff. I've asked them many a time. I even said it to your son, Anthony, because one time he was there screening calls.
10: Yeah.
11: I said, I hope you dudes appreciate the life that you are living. Let my man, thank you for everything that you do.
10: Well, that's kind of you. Thank you.
11: I want to talk some basketball with you.
10: Yeah, let's do it.
11: But let me give you some context. Because the question is going to sound weird. But I am a full-fledged Knicks fan.
10: I got you. And by the way, just real quick, they're telling me I got 30 seconds here, so make it fast. Go ahead.
11: All right, so I'll get straight to the question. Do you think there's a chance that Mitch Johnson doesn't make it to be the San Antonio coach next season?
10: No, but I think that he'll be a guy, and thanks for everything you said, Val, that's on a very, very short leash out there. Don't forget, Greg Popovich walked into the Spurs locker room this postseason to give a speech before Mitch Johnson talked to the team. So you get to the NBA Finals, you're probably safe to start the season. But he made so many coaching mistakes against the New York Knicks that he's on a short leash in San Antonio. And then let's be honest, it comes down to one thing. Does Wemby like him or not? And if he doesn't, he's gone. Great job, Icon. Appreciate you, buddy. And Ethan answering the phones today. Enjoy your weekend. Happy Father's Day to everybody, and I'll do what I always do. In the immortal words of the great Ralph Kiner, to all you dads out there, happy birthday. We'll see you Monday at 2 o'clock. Enjoy your weekend, and thank you so much for listening to the Carton Show with Big Mac right here on The Fan.
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1: Live from Yankee Stadium in the Bronx, it is New York Yankees baseball, and tonight the first of three with the Cincinnati Reds. And this is after a 2-1 start to this homestand. Yankees lost last night to the White Sox 5-1. Ryan Weathers actually was quite terrific. 6 1/3 innings, one run, walk, 8 strikeouts, and that one home run. He didn't have a decision, but to get to 6 1/3, was really, really very good with that one home run, that one mistake that he made. And we welcome you to our booth here, a beautiful summer's evening here in the Bronx. Our producer engineer is Matt Shortis. Our associate producer is Rick Rausch. My partner is Dave Sims, and I am Susan Waldman. 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We've got the leadoff spot where I will talk to the radio voice of the Cincinnati Reds, that is Tommy Thrall. We'll find out all about these Reds, and I'll tell you who's hot and who's not, what happened on this date in Yankees history, and much more. But first, it is the Manager Show with Aaron Boone, brought to you by RWJ Barnabas Health, official radio partner of the New York Yankees. Visit rwjbh.org. Back to yesterday a little bit. Ryan Weathers actually, for the first time in a long time, was relatively pleased with what he did. Thought he was different. Did he use his changeup more and was better with the fastball? Is that what you saw?
2: I thought his stuff overall was excellent. I thought there was power to the fastball, which was good. And the secondary, I thought were excellent. I thought he spun the ball well, and the changeup was a factor. And I don't think it's much different from what we've seen from him even the last few where he struggled. He just kept the ball in the ballpark, other than the one solo shot that, you know, is not going to kill you. So, you know, to get an out into the seventh and be, you know, fairly dominant, fairly efficient doing it against a good hitting lineup, it was good. I think good for him to have that kind of outing.
1: Yeah, again. It really seemed like the thing that pleased him the most was that he got into the seventh inning. So one of the things he'd been talking about is, I'm not helping if I leave early in this game.
2: Yeah, but he's done a good job of giving, you know, as much as anyone, he's given us some really good length this year. There's been games he's pitched a handful of games into the seventh, even into the eighth, and even in some of those where he struggled, feels like he's still gotten 4, 5, 6 innings in. So, you know, that part of it's been good, and he's been fairly pitch efficient in doing it. So it was just good to see him really put together a really strong outing.
1: Okay, when you look at what Camilo Duvall did last night in that pitch, and David Robertson used to say he ambushed me when somebody would do that kind of, is there a way to, because now I see so many, when relievers come in, so many guys are hunting for that on that first pitch.
2: Execution, you know, down and into a lefty with a sinker is, you know, good lefty hitters are going to handle that, and especially in that situation where they're going to be aggressive with runners out there. So, you know, execution is critical. You want to get ahead, certainly, but getting aware to spots you need to get it to is important.
1: Okay, on to today. Austin Wells still in Triple-A and is catching today. What are your plans for him? Do you know yet?
2: We'll see. We decided to have him, you know, stay there today, especially with the rain out the other day, just to get him the more at bat. So, you know, we'll make a call later today.
1: Okay, and Jess Chisholm is in the lineup, so I guess he's okay.
2: Yeah, he seemed in pretty good spirits last night. Got checked out again this morning, and everything's a go.
1: All right, when you look at the Cincinnati Reds, and there's so many people that are missing from that team, you know, they're trying to hang in there, but what kind of a team has this turned into without a Hunter Green, without Ellie?
2: Yeah, I mean, you know, no Ellie in there and Friedel, those are guys that are, you know, good players that you can tell is a missing piece for them in the lineup. J.J. Bleday, who we've seen over the years with the A's, has kind of had a coming-of-age season. He's playing really well. We're going to see some good pitching here. Abbott tomorrow, and then Burns, who we saw last year in his debut, is really good on Sunday. And this guy Lauder tonight's got good stuff. So, got to play well. And if we do that, we should have a good series.
1: What kind of a pitcher is Lauder?
2: Kind of moves on the rubber, gets to that first base side, he kind of slides into his windup, kind of a three quarters across the body a little bit. He can pitch at the top of the zone with the heater, kind of that sweeper and changeup he'll use as well. So he's had some success. He's pitched well here the last couple times out, and but a guy that, you know, if we, you know, are disciplined, I feel like we can have success.
1: Okay, finally, the end of Hope Week today. Did you go to the boxing thing today?
2: Did
1: you enjoy it? Because I hear everybody had a great time with those kids.
2: It was great. I mean, to see these kids, and you just see, like, man, they're just good kids doing really good things with their life, you know. And so you always go to these things, and you're, you know, I'm driving in, racing to get in here, and you're thinking about the Reds and the prep for tonight, and it's like, oh, I got to run over to this thing. And you get there, and it's like you're completely energized and moved by just being around these kids and, like, seeing guys that are making something with their life. And in and around boxing is the theme, but, you know, these kids are, you know, getting great life skills there, and it was a lot of fun to be around. I came away a little tired because we were in there boxing it up and moving around, and I'm learning how to throw punches, and I was hitting the speed bag, but having some really good conversations with these kids.
1: Any of the kids hit you?
2: No one hit me.
1: Okay.
2: No.
1: Right. Thanks.
2: You bet.
1: 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We'll have more of the Nissan Yankees pregame show after this on WFAN Yankees Radio.
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1: And now it's time for Diamond Notes. Detroit's Justin Verlander will miss several weeks with a left hamstring strain. Verlander was scheduled to return from the 60-day injured list on Sunday, but had the setback while throwing a bullpen. He has pitched in just one game for Detroit this year. The Rangers selected the contract of outfielder Jared Kelnick. Gets another chance. An option, Josh Smith's a AAA Round Rock. Kelnick hit .226 in 19 games for the White Sox this year before they designated him for assignment. 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Who's Hot? Seattle's Cole Young is batting .333 with two homers over his last seven games. Who's Not? Toronto starter Kevin Gausman allowed seven runs in the first inning of this afternoon's loss to the Cubs. He left the game after two innings. 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Here are the leaders in runs scored. In the American League, it's the Athletics' Nick Kurtz with 54. In the National League, it's Washington's James Woods with 68. And now it's time to go inside the lines, and here is Emmanuel Barbari.
10: 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Tonight, the Yankees open up a three-game set with the Reds. In the run line on tonight's game, Yankees minus 1.5. The total runs for the game, over under 9. In another marquee matchup, two National League division leaders go head-to-head, Brewers and the Braves. Jacob Mizorowski off that historic 9-inning, 1-hit, 15-strikeout performance. It's Mizorowski and Milwaukee favored at minus 170 on the money line. We'll have more on the Nissan Yankees pregame show after this on WFAN Yankees Radio.
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1: 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Jazz Chisholm Jr. is back in the starting lineup tonight after leaving last night's game a little bit early. Austin Wells went 2-for-5 with 2 homers in his rehab start last night with Scranton. They'll discuss what to do with him later tonight, whether he's coming back or not soon. 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Anthony Volpe is batting .381 with 5 runs scored over his last 7 games. Now it's time for the leadoff spot with the radio voice of the Cincinnati Reds, Tommy Thrall, and that's brought to you by Laborers Local 731. Feel the power. A lot of people got really excited about this team and what you guys could do. And with that manager, of course, anytime Tito's there, you think you're going far. And injury after injury after injury, and we know what they are, and obviously Ellie and obviously Hunter. What's the most important injury on this? Is it Ellie or is it the pitching?
21: Oddly enough, I think it's kind of more of the bullpen. Emilio Pagan, I would say, is a huge one. The Ellie's a big one, but he's only been gone for 2 or 3 weeks. That's huge, but they were already kind of spiraling before Ellie went down. And it comes down to this group, after the first month of the season, they haven't been able to finish games. They'll take a lead late, and that was the thing that through April, this team had

0: big loss in the bullpen. He was kind of a veteran that was consistent. You knew what you were going to get out of him on a nightly basis. He's been out. I really think the injuries in the bullpen have been the biggest issue. And then you look at the offensive side. Two guys that everybody was counting on because of what they've done, our center fielder, TJ Friedl, was a non-factor. I mean, he wasn't hitting anything, unfortunately, and now he's back in Louisville, which you would have never even dreamed of. Matt McClain had a bad year last year coming back off the shoulder injury, and I think that was kind of to be expected. A lot of guys don't come back from the shoulder real quickly. He's kind of been the same guy he was last year, and after the spring that he had coming out of the spring training, everybody thought he was going to have a huge bounce back, myself included. And with that, you figured this team was going to be really competitive. And they were in the first month, even with those two guys struggling. But I think it's all caught up to them a little bit now.
1: You know, I got to ask you about Matt McClain, because I was just talking to some of the guys downstairs. When I first saw Matt McClain, when he came up, you looked at him for one inning, you say, this kid's going to be a star. And then, of course, he got hurt and then came back. And I said, this isn't the same guy. Is it because of the injury, do you think, or is there something else going on? Because he doesn't look like the same kid we saw when he was a rookie.
0: No, he doesn't. Not even close. I mean, he's a shell of the guy that he was when he came up. I thought it was the injury last year, like still trying to find his way back. And then he had that monster spring, and he attacked the ball, and he was aggressive to the baseball, and everything looked back to normal. And you're like, okay, good. He's back. And then the season starts, and we haven't seen that guy really since. There's spurts. He went on about a 3 or 4 day stretch about a week ago where he started to look like that guy again, and he was aggressive in the box, and you thought, okay, he's kind of flipped that switch and kind of figured it out, and then he'll have that, and it's like every time he takes two steps forward, it's a step back. He's a confident kid, but I still think he's still trying to find it a little bit. And he's trying to figure out how to get back to that form he was his rookie year. I still think that he's one of those players you just have to give time to. You see that from time to time where guys will show you what they can do, and then it takes them a while to figure out how to do that on a consistent basis. I think he's one of those guys that will get it still figured out.
1: Okay, Terry Francona, does he make a difference on this? He's the best ever, but is he make a difference with this group trying to keep it together?
0: No question. I mean, with his experience, I haven't been around many managers, but I can't imagine there's many out there. There's probably not many in the history of the game that are as good as him. And it's his demeanor. It's the way he knows how to handle people. Yeah, I think he makes a huge difference. And he's always trying to figure out on a given night, all right, what have we got to work with tonight, and how can we beat the other team with what we have? And he just has a knack for figuring out how to do that, but also motivating guys and lifting guys up to make them believe in themselves. And as you know, there are things you have to deal with throughout the course of a season with players that maybe somebody's not giving it their best effort. He knows how to handle those situations as well as anybody possibly could. He just has a great knack for that.
1: Tommy, great to see you, my friend.
0: You as well, Susan. Thanks so much.
1: The leadoff spot was also brought to you by Orland & Cohen Orthopedic Group, ranked number one in New York by Castle Connolly. We've got specialists for that. For joining us in the leadoff spot, our guests will receive a $150 Charles Tirrett gift card, courtesy of London menswear brand Charles Tirrett, a proud Yankees partner, timeless British style, and outfitter of Anthony Volpe. We'll have more of the Nissan Yankees pregame show after this on WFAN Yankees Radio.
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0: now it's time for Today in Yankees History, brought to you by Montefiore Einstein, the official hospital of the New York Yankees. On this day in 1995, the Yankees signed free agent Darryl Strawberry. He was a member of three World Series winning teams with the Yankees. In 2015, Alex Rodriguez hit a solo home run in the bottom of the first.
1: He deals to A-Rod. Swung on and hit in the air to deep right field. That ball is high. It is far. It is gone. His 3,000th hit is a home run, just like Derek Jeter. Jeter hit his off David Price. A-Rod hit his off Justin Verlander. It's an A-bomb from A-Rod. His 3,000th hit. Alex Rodriguez, 3,000 hits, 667 home runs, over 2,000 RBIs. One of the greatest careers any player's ever had.
0: And A-Rod finished his career 22nd on baseball's all-time leaderboard, hit leaderboard. 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
0: And a very good evening, everybody. Welcome to Yankee Stadium. First of three with the Cincinnati Reds. And starting lineups are brought to you by James Hardy. Hardy Siding is America's number one brand of siding. For Terry Francona's 35 and 38, Cincinnati Reds, they start off really well, as you heard. They're now 10 and a half games in back of Milwaukee, three games under. Blake Dunn starts off, and he is the leadoff hitter in center field. J.J. Bleda in left, batting second. Sal Stewart, rookie, is the first baseman tonight, batting third. The cleanup hitter is Nathaniel Lowe, and he is the DH. The right fielder is Spencer Steele, batting fifth. Eugenio Suarez is the third baseman, batting sixth. Tyler Stevenson behind the plate, batting seventh. Matt McClain, the young shortstop, batting eighth. And Edwin Arroyo is the second baseman, batting ninth. For the New York Yankees, 45 and 28, three games up over Tampa. Ben Rice, the DH, and he is leading off. The number two hitter is the right fielder, Jason Dominguez. Cody Bellinger in left, and he is batting third. Paul Goldschmidt is the DH, is the first baseman, and he is batting cleanup. And tonight's cleanup hitter brought to you by ServPro, like it never even happened. We'll be back and finish this after this on WFAN Yankees Radio.
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5: And we're back, and we'll finish up the lineup here. Jazz Chisholm at second base batting fifth. Spencer Jones in center batting sixth. Anthony Volpe, the shortstop, batting seventh. Ryan McMahon at third base batting eighth. And J.C. Ascara is the catcher, and he is batting ninth. 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McMahon at third, Volpe at short, Jazz at second, Goldschmidt at first. Cam Schlettler on the mound, 7-3, 1.82 ERA, and J.C. Ascara is behind the plate. 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And it's how they handle 24-year-old Rhett Lauder that the Yankees have not seen before. Reds' number one pick in 2023 out of Wake Forest. Four-seamer, sinker, curve, and changeup. Interesting young man, good stuff, mixes it up a lot and throws strikes. It's how they handle him, obviously, and if Cam Schlettler can and continue what he's done. By the way, the Yankees are 11-4 when Cam Schlettler starts. Just think about that. 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The crew chief is the veteran umpire at first base tonight, Laz Diaz. Nick Lenz is at second, and Brian Onora is the third base umpire. 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